0: Energy offer some of the fastest growing jobs.
1: New government projections show nurse practitioners will be the nation's fastest growing occupation through 2035, with employment expected to surge 41%. Solar panel installers rank second, followed by data scientists and wind turbine service technicians. An aging population is helping drive demand for healthcare workers, while growing electricity needs are boosting energy jobs. But the fastest growth doesn't always mean the most new positions. Nurse practitioners are expected to add nearly 138,000 jobs, compared with just 3,500 for wind turbine technicians.
0: Fox's Matt Murphy. I'm Lee Silasera. This is Fox News.
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5: Staying hot here for the end of the business week with increased storm chances as we head towards the weekend. Clear overnight. Breakfast time lows middle to upper 60s. Sunny and hot for us again on Thursday. Low to mid 90s. Heat index upper 90s to near 100. Sunny and hot again on Friday with a chance of late day showers and storms. Highs Friday afternoon, low to mid 90s. Better storm chances Saturday. I'm meteorologist Ken Boone at the Weather Channel.
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7: Great radio stations everywhere, along with Sam and Polo. The Joe Pags Show. Monitoring what's going on at the convention in Dallas. As we speak, it was Dr. Oz. I think he's finishing up.
8: Ferrari. She bought a Ferrari and seven other luxury vehicles with the money she stole. And that jewelry you saw, that jewelry is part of a $2 million collection found in her safe when she was arrested.
7: Wow. He's showing pictures of jewelry and cars and all sorts of stuff that I guess alleged fraudsters have been buying and just living off of you and me all over the place. Probably focusing on California because he went out to California and exposed 100 or so different places, alleged facilities, hospice facilities that weren't doing anything except collecting government money. The government, of course, getting that money from you and me. I think, was the president supposed to speak this hour or beginning of next hour, Sam?
9: At 8 p.m. Central.
7: Ah, when you said 8 p.m., I thought it was going to be Eastern. I thought we were going to get lucky. For those who wonder, we get done at 8 p.m. Central and we do the show live. Some of you get the show afterwards, which we love. We love being on the stations, but if you hear us talking about something that you already know, it's because we've done the show earlier. We are live 6 to 9 p.m. Eastern Time, 5 to 8 p.m. Central, 3 to 6 Pacific. Not going to forget you, Mountain, 4 to 7. So that's what we do. And if I see another big person come up here, I definitely will bring it up. I have to bring this one up, though, because we're talking about election season. We're talking about the future of the country and who's going to be running the House, the Senate, and the presidency, and so on. The guy who we all saw doing drugs on video from his laptop, the guy that we all saw with girls or women, ages unknown, on video, the guy that we've seen in massive disarray and was alleged to have been connected to all sorts of fraud and weird stuff in Ukraine. The guy who was given a full pardon by his dad for almost a full 11 years. It was like 10 years and 11 months. Full pardon. Anything he did. It didn't matter what he did. Anything he did, pardoned. He now says he might have to run for president. I can't. What? Sam, did you see this? Hunter Biden thinks that he has to run for president?
9: What?
7: I kid you not.
9: Stop. This timeline is not it.
7: I can't. Hunter Biden says he may have to run for president in 2028 after earlier dismissal. This is by David Zimmerman, Washington Examiner. Hunter Biden signaled he is considering running for president in 2028, just weeks after he dismissed the idea. Speaking with radio host John Katsimatidis, our good friend John had him on the show. Sam, really?
9: What is this? Like, how are they even on a show together?
7: I don't know.
9: What?
7: I don't get it. Biden said he may have to run for the White House if he gets Katsimatidis' endorsement. The comment appeared to be a joke, considering Katsimatidis is a conservative donor and an ally of President Donald Trump. Katsimatidis, for those who don't know, we call him Cats. He's the owner of WABC in New York, also massive grocery store chains in New York. He's a good guy. We know him very well. In fact, we had him on this program twice now, and once was when he was considering buying CNN. So John is a billionaire. He somehow got Hunter Biden on there. Still, Biden could be entertaining the prospect of following in his footsteps in the 2028 presidential campaign. And I mean, if I were a Republican running for president in 28, I would want this guy to be running as a Democrat. I don't have to say anything. Just show the pictures from the laptop or the videos. What are you kidding me? People are delusional, man. In an August 21st interview with late night show Bill Maher, the younger Biden suggested he'd be struggling with his addictions if he ever decided to run for president. Quote, no, I haven't thought about running, he said on HBO's Real Time with Bill Maher. Here's my thing. If I announce for president, then somebody should check and see if I relapsed. Biden has been open about his struggles with drug and alcohol addiction with the release of his 2021 memoir, Beautiful Things. He recently celebrated 7 years of sobriety, he claims. Let me add in he claims. Will you just say it as if you know that he's sober? You don't know that writer of this story. The 56-year-old was once the prime subject of the infamous laptop scandal that broke 1 month before the 2020 election, which resulted in a win for former President Joe Biden, allegedly, I added. The laptop's contents detailed the extent of his son's drug use, firearm possession, tax problems. They didn't mention all the women. And sexual deviancy, let's add that. Hunter Biden was later put on trial for federal gun and tax offense charges. However, his father gave him a full and unconditional presidential pardon covering all federal offenses he allegedly committed between 2014 and 2024. While critics have pointed to his past legal troubles as disqualifying for higher office, the former first son emphasized adherence to the legal system as his core prerequisite for being elected president. Come on, dude. Here's my qualification for becoming president. If you believed in the Constitution of the United States of America that you swear to uphold and protect, I want the next president to commit one thing, to adhering to the rule of law, he told Katsimatidis. In the event he becomes president, Hunter Biden indicated he would want to help people who have struggled with various types of addictions like him. The things that I care most about is the 50 million Americans that are still suffering from their addictions. I'm sorry, this guy cannot rehabilitate his image. I hope that he's rehabilitated himself from drugs. I hope that he's better. I don't wish him any physical ill will. None of that. But you must be out of your mind. You must be a crazy person.
10: Was this the interview where he said that he was a little gay?
7: I have no idea if he said that to Katsimatidis or not. I know that he was doing interviews about 6 months ago, then he sort of went away, and now he's back doing interviews again. He said he's a little gay?
10: I'll have to find it and send it to you.
7: Find that for me, because I did not hear that. But then again, if I see there's a Hunter Biden interview, I think that Tucker Carlson did an interview with him that was lengthy. I didn't watch it. I don't care what Hunter Biden has to say. I know who the guy is from the laptop. Let's step into the convention. This is Byron Donalds now. He's running for governor of Florida. And he is actually the Republican nominee for governor.
11: ...crisis that is hurting hardworking families all across America. Now they're running, saying that they're the ones that are going to fix it. But let me ask all of you here tonight, do you let the arsonist become the firefighter? Because make no mistake, the Democrats created the inflation that's crippling families, and we, the Republican Party, we have the resume and the credentials and the plans and the policies to get our country back on track.
7: U.S. Representative Byron Donalds running for governor of Florida. He's speaking live in Dallas.
11: This election cycle is about one thing: common sense versus crazy. In Florida, it's about defending the Florida way of life from an extreme agenda that would dismantle everything that makes Florida and America great. You see, my opponent back in Florida, I was going to mention his name tonight, but I said I'm not going to. This guy wants you to believe that he's some kind of reasonable, independent voice. But don't be fooled. He is a career Washington lobbyist who has completely surrendered to radical socialism.
12: Right.
11: He goes on MSNBC and he says he wants to crush gun culture in America. He defends irreversible gender procedures for minors. This guy chose Dr. Fauci over Florida.
7: Yeah, the big bull line.
11: And wait till you let me tell you what he wants to do with your wallet. He is proposing a complete takeover of property insurance in Florida, a complete takeover by the government. Think about what that means for your family. When the big storm hits, you know who's going to get stuck with the bill? You will.
12: All right.
11: His plan creates a massive statewide hurricane tax. And that tax just doesn't hit people living on the coast. It will hit inland homeowners. It will hit renters. It will hit people with car insurance policies. Every single hardworking Floridian will be forced to bail out his broke, government-run insurance monopoly. Florida cannot afford David Jolly. And America cannot afford the Democrat Party.
7: Boom. Exactly right. It's Byron Donald speaking at the Republican midterm convention that is in Dallas. And as we said, we'll dip in as we can. Of course, we've had Byron on the show. Before him, it was Dr. Oz. We've had him on the show. The president is to speak tonight. We, of course, have had him on the show 15 times. So we're going to cover it the best that we can. We've got a live feed coming in from there. We're dipping into C-SPAN. There's also live feeds over on X. So we're going to keep on grabbing some information as it comes in. But I just thought that it would be I had to let you know that Hunter Biden thinks he can run for president. I had to let you know that. Which just blows my mind. It just does. I mean, there's something completely disconnected in that guy's head. Where are you on where things are a little less than 2 months out from the midterm elections? Are you planning to go? A lot of people don't vote in the midterm. I vote in every election I can, but I just like to take part. A lot of people don't vote in the midterms. A lot of people just vote for the general. A lot of people only go and vote for one race. Like they'll vote just for the president and leave, or they'll vote just for the Senate and leave. You know, this is about control of the House and Senate, which is a very big deal. The sales job that the Democrats will do from now until Election Day is the price of gas. You're Tallarico, the idiot, talking about how diesel is $6 a gallon, whatever, so that we stop talking about the six genders that he brought up that don't exist. But they're going to keep on attacking, where are you today? And I think it's unfortunate that we're still in this quagmire. Not a quagmire. I don't want Pete Hegseth mad at me. In this operation in Iran that I want to see an end date. I don't mean I want the president to come out and say it's going to end on September 26th. I don't have to do that. I wanted to say, yeah, we're just about done. This thing's going to be done before the midterms. Period. End of story. I think that's going to affect people, make them stay home. I truly don't think anybody who's a Republican or conservative will ever go and hold their nose and vote for a liberal or a Democrat because they don't like the war in Iran or because of any other specific topic. I think they're more apt to stay home. If you stay home, you're giving half a vote to the other side. Don't do that. So where are you? Are you planning on going? Do you know the date? Are you going to go in early November and say, I'm going to go and vote. I'm going to make sure my voice is heard. I can't have the Senate and the House go over to Democrats and then have two full years of nothing getting done because of the logjam that'll happen in Congress. 888-941-PAGS, 888-941-7247, joepags.com. 100% want to hear from you because, I mean, at the end of the day, this is going to set what happens in this country. Either happy days are here again or completely molasses in Congress at the administration level in Washington, D.C., and we get nothing done. And I think that our adversaries would like to see that happen. I think the president's right when he says Iran would like to hold this over till after the midterm so that he loses some ability to do what he's doing. 888-941-PAGS, 888-941-7247, joepags.com. Let's talk about what's going on with Lean by Brickhouse. Lean is a supplement that was devised by doctors and researchers. 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
5: Fox News, I'm Tom Rigotti. Republicans are flocking to Dallas for a first-of-its-kind midterm convention. Fox's Jackie Heinrich is there.
6: The strategy of this entire event is to motivate the base, to bring together Republicans who might be divided on a couple of issues, but definitely see the Democrat option as a worse option.
5: Illinois Governor J.B. Pritzker is also in Dallas to counter a message for the Democrats.
7: The Republicans are lying and they're corrupt, and that corruption just won't work this time.
5: Recovery is underway in Hawaii after Hurricane Lowell brought heavy wind and rain to the islands. Fox Weather's Katie Byrne is on Kauai.
8: I'm on the south shore at Baby Beach in Poipu, where neighbors tell us at least 20 homes were damaged. One house was lifted completely off its foundation and moved. Others were shoved into each other with roofs and walls ripped away.
5: Most of the island is without power. 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
13: Great to have you. The convention is underway in Dallas. We are monitoring that. Even as we speak, if something hot comes up, we will definitely go to it and bring it to you. Meantime, a couple of stories jumped out that you sent me, Sam. First one, I'm sorry. I think a 10% chance is really, really bad. And many people would say 10%, that's not a big chance at all. It's a small chance.
14: Depends on what you're talking about.
13: Right. Paul, did you ever find what you were talking about? Did he say he was gay on some podcast or something?
15: I sent it to you.
13: Just tell me.
15: I mean, it says he did.
13: Do we know what podcast it was?
15: Let me see.
13: I mean, he told somebody I'm a little gay?
15: It says he's 48.6% gay, only a little bit.
13: Does it say what podcast this was?
15: A recent interview with progressive political commentator Luke Beasley.
13: Never heard of him. All right, so I might be wrong, but if you're a little gay, you're gay, right? Sam, anything on that?
14: I mean, right?
13: Are there different levels of gay?
14: I, well,

0: I mean, you could be bi, I guess, but isn't that like still like on the gay spectrum? You know what I mean?
1: I mean, I think even if you're a little person, you're still just gay. You're not like a little gay.
2: I'm confused. Again, if anybody wants to vote for that loser, then it's on you. I mean, there's something wrong with you. Yeah, this 10% story gets me. News Nation says, Anthropic worker estimates 10% chance AI could kill humans by 2036. Am I missing something here? I think 10% is too high. I think the percent of AI killing humans should probably be zero. Call me crazy. Story goes on. Several Anthropic researchers have raised concerns about the potential for artificial intelligence to become uncontrollable, with one warning AI could potentially destroy humanity by the end of the decade. That's not a big deal, I guess. Just destroy humanity. The people building AI earnestly believe it could kill us all by the end of the decade. Anthropic AI researcher Jacob Coxon, who resigned Tuesday, wrote on social media, "This is not a marketing stunt." Coxon said the executives and senior researchers may use more measured language publicly while privately expressing serious concerns about the risks. No other human activity poses this level of danger, he wrote. Anthropic alignment science lead Evan Humbinger, I don't know, responded to Coxon and agreed with his assessment. Jacob is correct here. We really do earnestly believe AI could kill all humans. Humbinger, H-U-B-I-N-G-E-R. Sam?
0: Humbinger.
2: Polo.
1: Harbinger?
2: It could be. I mean, I think harbinger is a different thing, but harbinger?
1: I didn't say harbinger.
2: What'd you say?
1: Harbinger.
2: Harbinger?
1: Harbinger.
0: Bless you.
2: I like Sam's pronunciation. What was it again?
0: Huckabert.
2: Huckabert.
1: Something got stuck in her throat there.
2: I think it's Huckabert. I think that's actually what it is. AI developers believe tech could eventually cause human extinction. Samuel Marks, Anthropic Scalable Oversight Lead, also weighed in. He said, AI developers believe the technology could cause human extinction or similarly catastrophic outcomes. This could happen in the next few years. Marks wrote, in general, the more senior the employee, the more concerned they are. That's good news. Here, I've got three AI things open right now on my screen. I guess before the end of the show, they could off me. Sam, are you worried about that?
0: 10% chance.
2: Paul, actually used AI once the other day, which was actually pretty interesting.
1: And it still didn't work, so.
2: Well, I didn't try it, but I mean, yeah. I don't think what it said made any sense.
1: I mean, clearly they've seen Terminator, because that sounds exactly what they're talking about.
2: Yes.
1: So.
2: It does.
1: Like, it can happen. That. It's like, of course it can happen. I mean, anything can happen.
2: So you're saying there's a chance?
1: Yes.
2: Yeah, 10% that it's going to kill all of us.
1: I mean, it sounds like the weather people when they're like, oh, yeah, 10% chance of rain. And then
2: Humbinger?
1: It's like,
2: are you saying Humbinger again?
1: Yes, I am.
2: Humbinger. Humbinger chance.
1: Yes.
2: Before we hit the bottom, I got to do this, though. You'll let me know. Stupid story of the day. I mean, as if the Hunter Biden story doesn't qualify. It did. It was in the running. This is the dumbest story of the day. Woke Seattle Police Department mocked for calling shooters trigger pullers. An absurd rebrand effort. This is from Chris Nessie over at the New York Post. The Seattle Police Department sparked a wave of social media mockery after unveiling a doublespeak euphemism for shooters, now opting to formally refer to criminals who commit acts of gun violence as trigger pullers. Interim Seattle Police Chief Andre Sellis soft-launched the woke rebranding during a Monday press conference after a weekend of shootings left three people dead and three others wounded. Quote, we're working with business owners, increasing patrols, bike patrols, working with our community response group and our gun violence reduction group as well, he said, in response to a reporter asking him to get specific about the proactive measures the department's planning on using. Where does he say it? I mean, he's got to say it here somewhere. Where's the quote? They're doing anything about the shootings themselves or making sure that they don't overstep boundaries with criminals. You still get shot either way. The word choice didn't stop it. Additionally, they'll now refer to cannibals as alternative protein enthusiasts, said one other commenter. Trigger pullers, really? There's no crime here. There weren't any shootings. We had a couple of trigger pulls over the weekend. That's not a shooting. Keep it here when we come back, part two with Roger Stone.
3: Joe Pags.
4: ABC News, I'm Dave Packer. The two-night GOP midterm convention is underway in Dallas. RNC Chair Joe Gruter.
5: It's our chance to get the message directly to the American people about all these great things that the president has done, all the great things he wants to do.
4: President Trump will be the keynote speaker tonight
6: and tomorrow. An issue with the new Qatari gifted Air Force One just as President Trump was about to board it to travel to Dallas. An inflatable slide unexpectedly deployed, unclear why, but President Trump took the plane anyway. The Dow fell another 400-plus points today as the price of crude oil climbed back over $100 a barrel. Multiple Canadian provinces has banned the import of American liquor as a trade war with the U.S. escalates. A major announcement from Apple today in California, where the company unveiled its first foldable iPhone. It's called the iPhone Duo, starting price $2,000. It was a passion project of former CEO Tim Cook and was introduced by the company's new CEO, John Ternus. This is ABC News. Recovery is underway in Hawaii from Hurricane Lowell, which caused widespread flooding and power outages.
7: The powerful storm battering the island of Kauai Tuesday. Heavy rains and wind gusts topping 90 miles an hour, knocking out power for nearly 90% of the island. More than 30,000 customers still in the dark.
8: It's so devastating looking at this.
7: Beachside roads crumbled to pieces. The entire wall and windows torn out of the Sheraton Resort in Poipu, with wrecked vehicles littered across the property. Some areas recording more than 21 inches of rain during the storm. Streets once flooded, now caked in thick mud.
6: ABC's Kenna Whitworth. NASA says Artemis II Commander Reid Wiseman and pilot Victor Glover will no longer serve as active astronauts, but will continue to support the moon exploration program. An unnamed donor out of Connecticut made a $50 million gift to AmeriCares, a nonprofit supporting health centers globally. The group says the money will deliver medicines in high-need areas around the world. Dave Packer, ABC News.
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11: This is a Bloomberg Money Minute. Mixed news today in housing. New home listings are at a 6-year high, according to the real estate site Redfin, up 2.6% in August, just from July. But average long-term mortgage rates edged higher too, 6.85%. That's the highest in more than a year, according to the Mortgage Bankers Association. Wall Street ended lower today after oil prices shot higher, closing above $96 a barrel, the most since July. That's on renewed fighting overnight in Iran, and with Tehran now saying it's preparing for a more intense war against the U.S. Well, that spooked investors, and at the close, the Dow was down 405 points today, the NASDAQ down 168, the S&P lost 37. The ride-hailing giant Lyft now starting to offer Waymo robo-taxi rides with no driver in certain areas of Nashville. And Jalen Brunson, star of the NBA champion New York Knicks, has a new job. He's going to be the host of Saturday Night Live when the new season kicks off September 26th. Tom Busby, Bloomberg Radio.
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13: Mainly clear skies for us here overnight. Breakfast time lows, middle to upper 60s. It'll be another hot day for Thursday. Lots of sunshine. Temperatures Thursday afternoon reaching highs in the low to mid 90s. Heat index or feels like temperature as high as the upper 90s to near 100. Sunny and hot on Friday with a chance of late day showers and storms, low to mid 90s. And an even better chance for showers and storms on Saturday. I'm meteorologist Ken Boone at the Weather Channel.
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2: Part two now with Roger Stone, where we continue breaking down the midterms. Then we get in earnest into Russia collusion, that lie, into what happened in 2020 with China's involvement, and why the media is lying as if it never really happened. Now part two with Roger Stone. You made a point here that actually, you know, made my brain move a little bit, that you have to make Trump the question on the ballot this November. He's not on the ballot, but if it doesn't go the right way, he's going to be impeached every day, you know, twice on Sunday. They will impeach him nonstop if you lose the House of Representatives. His entire agenda will stop in its tracks. I think we have to make people understand, if you voted for him and if you want him to do what he said he would do, he can't do it if you don't keep the House.
14: I think that's absolutely crucial. If you want to keep any of the progress, whether it's the drop in crime, whether it is the extraordinary number of jobs that have been created since he became president, you saw the job numbers. They well exceeded the expectations of all of the so-called experts. There's a lot of good things to talk about here, but they're not getting through. This is what Republicans need to be talking about. And you're absolutely right. The Democrats make no bones about it. If they take back the House, they'll move immediately to impeachment. They'll move immediately to investigating anybody who's close to President Trump, including, yes, as Hakeem Jeffries himself said, you know, the president and his own family. This is very personal. But at the same time, Joe, let's not forget the fact that the Democrat Party has their own problem. The once great party of John F. Kennedy, of Harry Truman, Daniel Patrick Moynihan, party that believed in free enterprise, capitalism, a strong national defense, God, that party has been taken over by a radical clique of Marxo-maniacs. These people are fanatics, and they look at Chuck Schumer and Hakeem Jeffries, and they're too conservative for them.
2: That's
14: if
2: crazy.
14: If you don't think Chuck Schumer is looking over his shoulder at AOC every single day, then you don't understand what's going on in the Democrat Party.
2: Great, great point. It's Roger Stone, Amazing Mind. Go and get his books. Go check out The Roger Stone Show, StoneZone.com, and more. Let's talk about Russia collusion that was fake. How do I know that? Because Tulsi Gabbard, the DNI, as we just talked about a little while ago, released the information, and it was fake. We now know that the United States government, the administration under Obama, knew that Russia was not able to do anything to sway the election in 2016. That was known just days after the election. Then he convened a meeting in his office, and it had all the players, Clapper, Brennan, you had Loretta Lynch, you had Susan Rice, I mean, down the list, you had Biden, you had Obama, and they made the decision, according to Tulsi Gabbard, in that information she released, to say, let's say they did collude. Let's say that did happen, and let's go with that. They showed up on all the Sunday shows, and this is what went on. And, Roger, they've been investigating President Trump for years over this, and it was all fake. Just give me, from the outset, give me your general view from 30,000 feet, and then your view from being in the middle of it. After all that information was let out, the AP is still reporting as if it still happened.
14: Yeah, it's really quite extraordinary. Look, I'm a big fan of Tulsi Gabbard. I think what she did was very valiant, but she basically declassified all the documents that leave no doubt whatsoever that there was a seditious conspiracy that began in 2016 in a White House meeting with Obama in the chair and Joe Biden as a cheerleader. Susan Rice was there. James Comey was there. John Brennan, one of the major ringleaders, was there. General James Clapper was there. And this is the beginning of one seditious conspiracy that goes from Russian collusion, the falsification of the so-called Steele dossier, which, yes, is a totally phony report that was financed by Hillary Clinton, that gets inserted by John Brennan into President Obama's daily intelligence brief so they can rationalize the appointment of Robert Mueller, who then turned around and tried to pressure me into giving false testimony against President Trump, which I refused to do. It was an expensive and very hurtful lesson, Joe, but unlike Michael Cohen, for example, I didn't fold. I was, yes, not willing to lie under pressure. And now we know that the entire thing was one seditious conspiracy. So trace this, if you will. It begins in Washington, goes through two phony, the Russian collusion hoax, of course, the Mueller investigation, then the Durham investigation, which is really part of the cover-up, yes, and the Inspector General's report, both of which are lacking of a number of the key facts. Now we go to two completely fraudulent impeachments, which are, one of them is at least a cover-up of Joe Biden's actions. So it's both, yes, It's both offensive and defensive in that sense. Then you go through the irregularities regarding the 2020 election. Now we have the phony documents case where they raid the home of a former president of the United States to try to get back documents that I think are damaging to them.
2: That was about Crossfire Hurricane, right?
14: Yes, exactly. And they call that Arctic Frost. So now they're spying, just as they spied on Donald Trump in his 2016 campaign, now they're spying on Republican members of Congress, Senate, House, heads of conservative organizations, Trump friends, like me, I'm on that list as well. And that's what brings us to a South Florida grand jury. That's what gets the jurisdiction in South Florida instead of Washington, D.C. I can tell you right now, in Washington, D.C., you would never get justice. You would never find a judge or a jury that could render a fair verdict. You could never have true justice. The left keeps wanting to say that this is Trump seeking revenge and retaliation. No, Joe, it's about justice and accountability. And I think it is very possible, based on reports today, that a grand jury sitting in South Florida is finally going to bring indictments. First, they're going to take testimony and then bring criminal indictments about this entire criminal cabal. Put Obama aside, because there are some constitutional questions there that I'm not adept enough to answer. But everybody else involved here, Brennan, Comey, Clapper, Rice, McCabe, Mueller has gone on to a higher court, in a sense. Yeah. But all of these people, I think, should be charged. Either we have one system of justice or two. These people violated the law and the Constitution in their manic effort to destroy Donald Trump, to keep him off the ballot, to take his every cent that he had, to put him in jail, anything it took to keep him out of the White House and destroy his first presidency. And I frankly think one of the keys to the 2026 election, frankly, is our voters want to know, is there going to be justice? Is anybody going to pay the price for these acts of illegality or these unconstitutional acts? If the answer is no, it actually makes the 2026 election much tougher.
2: Well, I think that you make a very, very good point in all of that. It's Roger Stone. Go to StoneZone.com. Check out his program, The Roger Stone Show. 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
14: Yeah, so during the week, the Stone Zone at 8 p.m. Eastern at WABCRadio.com. 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The station you're well acquainted with, Joe.
2: Oh, we love WABC. I still have a picture from 25 years ago when I was sitting in the studio. For me, what you just said is absolutely true. Here's the frustration, and I'm sure you share this frustration with those watching and listening and with me. The House and Senate have been in the hands of Republicans now for two full years, and they've had the presidency and a conservative-ish leaning SCOTUS. Why isn't anybody in handcuffs? Why aren't they all indicted? What, you're indicting Comey on shells on a beach when you know that he was like the tip of the spear when it came to the lie about the dossier, when it came to the lie about Russia collusion? Why aren't they facing the music? Because, again, my fear, and I hope it doesn't happen, if you lose one of the chambers, that's it. You're dead in your tracks. You can't. If you lose the House, you don't have the Judiciary Committee anymore. You don't have the Oversight Committee anymore. You can't do much. What's taking so long? Tulsi released that about a year, maybe a year and a half ago now.
14: It's an excellent question, but it is one that I cannot answer. Look, I'm very happy with the fact that Todd Blanche, the new Attorney General.
2: He's great.
14: Joe DiGenova, who's a veteran prosecutor, guy who knows what he's doing, into the task force. We're finally getting some action. I don't know why this has taken so long, but the good news is I do think it's coming. And I frankly think that the more action you see between now and November, the greater the chances are people will have renewed faith in the system and turn out to vote.
2: Let's talk about 2020 a little bit. The president comes out and declassifies everything. Turns out China had 220 million people in a voter roll. I mean, many of them must have been dead. I don't think you just have everybody who's able to vote in the country. So they had old ones, new ones, in between ones. And what they were doing with that is still yet to be seen. But he makes a very direct assertion from declassified information. He didn't make it up. And he does this speech in July. The mainstream media basically says he's lying, and he's continuing to lie about 2020. Roger, there's something there. There is a there, as we say in radio. There is something to talk about, to do a deep dive on, because even if Biden did win, and I've got a skeptical face on, we should know the real numbers. No way he got 81 million votes and Obama got 15 million fewer than that. That doesn't make any sense. Will we ever get to the truth of this? Because the media doesn't want to pick it up. The DOJ might be working quietly, but I'm not seeing the investigation. What's going to happen with 2020? Don't we deserve to know the real numbers?
14: We do. On the other hand, I don't have any confidence that that's going to happen. Tulsi Gabbard was working on that when, unfortunately, her husband, Tulsi's a close friend of mine, I can tell you that her husband's doing much better, but he had a very rare and life-threatening form of cancer. She had to step away, and she did great service before she left, but she was starting to dig into that when she left. None of the numbers add up. The stopping of the counts in the middle of the night, the dumping of paper ballots in the middle of the night, 300,000 in Michigan, 300,000 in Pennsylvania, oh, overwhelmingly for Joe Biden. Look, these numbers define any reasonable mathematical probability. I think anybody who looks at the system understands that there's something irregular about 2020, but I don't think we'll ever get to the answer about it. In all honesty, Joe, at this point, I'd like to see people held responsible for the Russian collusion hoax, and we say, trying to destroy me, General Flynn, George Papadopoulos, so many others. And then, frankly, I'd like to see us win the White House in 2028 and clean up the, you know, the rest of the swamp. But right now, I think our focus has to remain on 2026. Yes. And one of those elements is going to have having justice regarding Russian collusion.
2: Well, you and I agree wholeheartedly. The reason why I bring up 2020, we do deserve to know because obviously there was something wrong, but it does have implications on 2026. It has implications on 2028. If the same mechanisms are in place, if they did something that gave us false numbers, I'm being careful so YouTube doesn't ban this video, but if they did something to give us false numbers and if we don't get to the bottom of it, what's to stop them from trying it again? That's my point. You've got to figure out what they did, if anything, and then stop it going forward, don't we? I mean, there should be an election day, Roger. We should know that night, like when you and I were kids, we knew that night who won. Now it takes 32 days in California to find out who won an election.
14: Look, the president has made this very clear. We need to move to paper ballots. We need to stop mail-in voting. Absentee ballots have always been allowed for legitimate reasons, and they should continue to. An election day should be one day, not election week or election month. But those reforms have to happen at the state level. There has been some discussion, which drives the left completely crazy, of a national emergency. I'm not an attorney, but I believe the president does have national emergency powers that cannot be appealed in the courts, can be appealed in the Congress, but they would require two-thirds to overturn them. That's something I would frankly examine. Now, I know that makes left-wing heads explode, but I think the president has to do whatever is necessary to make sure that the 26 and 28 elections and all future elections are free, fair, and honest. I don't feel that way today, in all honesty.
2: Are you surprised by how wishy-washy the Supreme Court has been on some very important things? When it comes to Election Day, Amy Coney Barrett switched sides along with John Roberts. They decided that you can continue to take ballots 5 days after the election, which makes no sense. And the whole mail-in ballot thing hasn't really been decided. It's sort of, well, you can kind of continue doing what you're doing. Then there are other injunctions coming in. I'm a little bit upset that the Supreme Court is not as constitutional as I thought it would be. Are you frustrated by that, too?
14: I am, and in some cases, I think the president's appointees have not lived up to their billing, particularly in the case of Amy Coney Barrett. But look, this is when he was getting his recommendations from the Federalist Society. He's not doing that anymore. Kavanaugh has been good sometimes, but sometimes very, very disappointing.
2: Yes,
14: it's interesting that that the only one of the president's nominees has turned out to be more on the libertarian side when you cut down to it. Very solid.
2: It is. I'm with you. It's Roger Stone. Roger, thanks for the time. Thanks for jumping in the chair as quickly as you did. My audience loves you. I love you like a brother. Anything we can do for you, just let us know. And thanks for all this information. I think what you just said is going to educate those watching and listening to help them make a really good decision in November. Thank you, brother.
14: The key thing is, Joe, don't give up. Never give up. This election is far from over.
2: Back after this on the Joe Pag Show.
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20: Fox News, I'm Tom Rigotti. Republicans are flocking to Dallas for a first-of-its-kind midterm convention. Fox's Jackie Heinrich is there.
21: The strategy of this entire event is to motivate the base, to bring together Republicans who might be divided on a couple of issues, but definitely see the Democrat option as a worse option.
20: Illinois Governor J.B. Pritzker is also in Dallas to counter a message for the Democrats.
22: The Republicans are lying and they're corrupt, and that corruption just won't work this time.
20: Recovery is underway in Hawaii after Hurricane Lowell brought heavy wind and rain to the islands. Fox Weather's Katie Byrne is on Kauai.
23: I'm on the south shore at Baby Beach in Poipu, where neighbors tell us at least 20 homes were damaged. One house was lifted completely off its foundation and moved. Others were shoved into each other with roofs and walls ripped away.
20: Most of the island is without power. 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
2: Hi, great to have you. Thanks. I appreciate you stopping by. Always good to connect with Roger Stone. He knows an awful lot. The guy's been working in politics since Richard Nixon, and you know darn well he knows a lot about that. Some other stories that I didn't have a chance to really get to today. We'll get in earnest into these as we go forward. One is about those getting food stamps using food stamps elsewhere. We talked about this before. I am good with helping people who are hungry have food. I don't like that the government is doing it because they're stealing our money and then doling it out and then running a very high level of debt. I'd rather fund and finance food banks, fund and finance, you know, soup kitchens. I think that communities care enough to take care of those who are in need. I don't like that the government does any of it. But those who are getting food stamps or SNAP, A, they should actually be the big food stamps like they used to be again. Because I think that would incentivize people to not want them and to go and work and go and provide for your family nutritionally in a different way. But if you're going to do food stamps, no way should it be for prepared food. It never used to be. It used to be when I was growing up that you can go get some government cheese, which will sustain you. You could also get food stamps. They weren't called SNAP back then. And it was a big stamp, a big, like, looked like an oversized dollar bill or oversized currency. You'd rip that out. You'd use it. You'd have to buy some ground beef. You have to buy, you know, a chuck steak. You'd have to buy some chicken. But you'd have to go home and prepare it. You'd have to go home and make the meal. I don't think that's asking an awful lot. So the fact that you can use it now at Subway and McDonald's and anywhere else you want to go, you could actually use them in a higher-level restaurant if you want. And I'm here to tell you, if you need help from the taxpayers to feed your family and you're able-bodied, you could go and work some more. You could go and figure out a way out of this hole otherwise. I'm happy for you to get some nutrition from the people as long as you go and use it to make your, go buy the stuff to make sandwiches. Nothing wrong with that. Go make the stuff to make hamburgers at home. Nothing wrong with that. You don't get to go to the drive-thru and use the money that you got from me. I just think that's weird that we ever got there. And there's a push by Mike Johnson right now. GOP is looking for a way to get rid of that. That's actually from Brandon Gill. He's our, of course, good friend, Texas 26. He's looking to stop taxpayers from having to fund people going and eating out at a restaurant. You don't get to dine out on me. And then Mike Johnson, the Speaker of the House, is trying to find a way to defund Planned Parenthood, which only makes sense. It's an organization that was put together to weed out black people from our society. Literally, Margaret Sanger was trying to end the black population. I kid you not. And that side that supports Planned Parenthood is against the so-called genocide in Gaza, but they're good in supporting the genocide of young black Americans. It doesn't make any sense to me. We're going to cover those stories in earnest tomorrow. Plus, we'll dip in and check out what's going on at the Republican convention, the midterm convention in Dallas as we go. Got to get out of here for now, though. Appreciate you stopping by. We've got a big show planned for you on 9/11. Don't miss a second of that as we commemorate 25 years. And tomorrow, we'll talk a lot about Charlie Kirk, who was killed 1 year ago tomorrow. We got to get out of here, though, for now. That is Sam. That is Polo. I am Joe. We've got the Russia collusion part and the dossier and the China collusion thing from 2020 up on YouTube. JoePags.com/YouTube. Got to go for now. See you tomorrow.
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8: This is a Fox News alert hoping to build momentum. I'm Lee Silasara. The first ever Republican midterm convention in Dallas, Texas, with key candidates taking the stage, including Congressman Byron Donalds, who's running for governor of Florida.
9: Make no mistake, the Democrats created the inflation that's crippling families. And we, the Republican Party, we have the resume and the credentials and the plans and the policies to get our country back on track.
8: Ken Paxton is in what could be a tight race for Senate in Texas.
10: I will fight to preserve the American dream. James Tallarico is running to destroy it.
8: President Trump set to speak in moments. In Rhode Island, Helena Foulkes has defeated Rhode Island Governor Dan McKee in the state's Democratic primary, ending his bid for a second full term. McKee's defeat marks the first time in more than 30 years a sitting Rhode Island governor has been beaten in a primary, and McKee is the first sitting governor in any state to lose a primary since 2018. The Treasury Department says it's found about $17.5 billion in suspicious activity related to health care fraud after looking at about 5,700 Bank Secrecy Act reports from financial institutions.
11: Home health care businesses accounted for the largest share of potential fraud at 20%. Treasury also found many fraud reports centered on hospice care companies, addiction treatment companies, medical equipment providers, and adult or child daycare.
8: Fox's Jill Nato. One of the pilots of the Amazon cargo plane that careened off a Miami runway Sunday, killing five people in a van, repeatedly warned they were coming in too fast, nearly 2 minutes ahead of time, and at the last second urged them to abort the landing. That's according to excerpts from the cockpit voice recorder released by the NTSB. 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
8: Lawyers for a Florida man convicted of first-degree murder last month are seeking a new trial.
38: Mario Fernandez Saldana was found guilty in August of murder and solicitation in the killing of Jared Bridegan. Saldana's attorneys claim he did not get a fair trial. Bridegan was shot and killed in 2022 on a Florida highway after getting out of his car to clear a roadblock. His young daughter was in the back seat. The defense claims evidence linking Saldana to the accused shooter, Henry Tenen, was circumstantial. Prosecutors also allege Bridegan's ex-wife, Shanna Gardner, planned the killing with Saldana, to whom she is married. Gardner will be tried next year. Gernal Scott, Fox News.
8: Controversial social media influencers Andrew and Tristan Tate must remain in custody as they fight extradition to the UK, where they're accused of rape and sex trafficking. A federal judge in Miami has denied a defense motion for release, meaning the Tates will remain jailed during what could be a months-long extradition process. A burger chain making some healthier changes.
39: To make burgers healthy and delicious, California-based In-N-Out Burger revealing its secrets on top of never-frozen beef patties. Several changes to its ingredients this year, starting with the buns. No more sesame flour, saying even small amounts can cause a dangerous reaction for those with allergies. Replacing iodized salt with sea salt, following the replacement of high fructose corn syrup in its ketchup, now sweetened by real sugar, and no more cancer-linked red dye number 3 in its pink lemonade and strawberry shakes. Can fans tell the difference? Well, sales driving more stores, 430 locations, including new at Suntan Valley, Arizona, and Hendersonville, Tennessee.
8: Fox's Therese Crowley. Stocks fell as the price of crude oil closed close to $100 a barrel. The Dow lost 405. The NASDAQ off 168. The S&P minus 37. I'm Lisa LaSera. 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
3: Enumerated powers, Article 1, Section 8. 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
12: Staying hot here for the end of the business week with increased storm chances as we head towards the weekend. Clear overnight. Breakfast time lows middle to upper 60s. Sunny and hot for us again on Thursday. Low to mid 90s. Heat index upper 90s to near 100. Sunny and hot again on Friday with a chance of late day showers and storms. Highs Friday afternoon, low to mid 90s. Better storm chances Saturday. I'm meteorologist Ken Boone at the Weather Channel.
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3: You expect them to be mean, right? 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Why the disconnect? 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
3: Welcome back to the program, ladies and gentlemen. It is I, your lovable curmudgeon, Dana Lash. Have you guys seen the latest talk points? You are right to be suspicious of what I just said. So, the new talk points, the new 10 talk points. Tucker Carlson unveils a 10-point, unveils a 10-point manifesto. Because he thinks he's going to go third party and everyone's going to be like, yes, we hate Trump and like you. So he unveiled his tuck points. He wants a third party. He wants a Ross Perot kind of sitch. And I don't even exactly know what his point should be. I really feel like he's getting ahead of his skis over this. He talks about, okay, so this is what's interesting. It sounds like totally socialist. He talks about sovereignty, blah, blah, blah. He says a whole bunch of podcast slop. And then he says America should rebuild farming, manufacturing, and craftsmanship while rejecting economies dominated by finance and real estate speculation and weapons. What? Sounds a little bit of mom's demand there. Also, how? Notice that these people never have a how. Like all the people complaining about grocery prices and saying, burn it all down. I'm like, wait, so what would you do to change that? Right? How would you change that? Or simultaneously, people don't understand the tariff problem, tariff situation. You can't have it forever. He also talks about urban planning. This is why I can tell he's like so perpetually online. He says he's not. But then he gets into like this trend, which I actually have always hated brutalist architecture because it looks like a giant square turd. I mean, I don't like any of it. And he says that urban planners, they uglified American cities, and there's brutalist architecture and all this other stuff. It's an attack on the... So what all... These are just like YouTube comment statements. This is not a 10-point plan. This is like, these are things I don't like. That's what this is. I don't like brutalist architecture. Okay, and why is this part of your 10-point? Are you going to like make it to where the government is going to tell you what kind of building and what kind of housing and what everything should look like? Because that kind of sounds like Russia. Or you're talking about rebuilding, you know, this, that, and what is it, the manufacturing and craftsmanship. How are you going to do that? Is that going to be another government proposal, another government initiative? Because that kind of sounds like Russia. And then he goes healthy, you know, the food agenda and universal sobriety and all this other stuff. I mean, again, kind of sounds like you're the Russian. What are you doing? Everything that he puts in here and in his tuck points, everything that he's got in here, the solution, honestly, if you're reading between the lines, it's more government. You need the government to do this. You need the government to do that. You need the government to be against this type of architecture, et cetera, et cetera. And then he'll be like, government officials should be punished for lying to people. Okay, well, typically they are, but everything's been so hyper-politicized and we've completely lapsed with judiciary, curation, that it's made it a little difficult. But what does that mean? How are you going to... Well, I need to be honest. Well, yeah, so do you, but you're not. Anyway, so what's your response? How are you going to deal with it? This is, again, it's just like shouting into the wind with no solution. There's not a single solution. I mean, literally, one of his tuck points is number 8, wise. What is this nonsense? I'm just going to say some words. I feels like this is an attempt to be super intellectual, and instead it's pseudo-intellectual. Dissent. What? I don't even know. United. Oh, my gosh. I mean, it just sounds remedial. I don't know. And then he describes himself as the intellectual hub for a small but vocal faction of people who hate Trump and say that he abandoned America First and all this other stuff. And, of course, you get into Joe Kent, who's a Russian stooge, and his wife works for Max Blumenthal, who literally just went to the Ayatollah's funeral where there was lots of death to America's yelled. And then, of course, Thomas Massie, who doesn't understand why he lost, and all this other stuff. I mean, it's basically a bunch of, like, losers who can't win elections who think, we're going to lose on a larger scale now because we lost on a smaller scale. Now we're going to go big and lose large. Okay. I mean, they got Clyde from Any Which Way But Loose, Representative Clyde there as well. I mean, this is just stupid. It's like the losers who got picked last for dodgeball forming a union and being like, we're going to regulate how you pick for dodgeball because we're mad. I mean, it's what it is. That's what this is. And these are the people who have been, by the way, all of the people who have been saying, well, you have to unite and you have to unite with all these people. Now they're saying they're calling for the jettisoning of anyone who opposes them from the Republican Party in a fun turn of events that you saw coming from intellectually remedial people. So I just think it's fascinating that people who have no idea why they kept losing, now they want to create a third party and lose more. And Tucker just wants people to, like, adore him. So he just wants people in his little circle that are going to fawn all over him and act like he's smart, because he needs that, because it didn't happen for him elsewhere. I don't know. I'm surprised his drunk, crusty old brother wasn't there at the table with him. Just shocked. But none of this makes sense. People were like, he should run for president. That's the stupidest thing I think I've ever heard. No. So he was like, we're going to help build a third party. And that's what I think. I really don't think that they're actually going to do that. I think what they're going to do is, like, milk it for clicks and, you know, speaking roles at different, you know, kooky confabs. And that's all it's going to amount to. Maybe they'll sell some books to their withering base, but I don't really think it's going to, I just don't see that. He's too polarizing, purposefully so. And people like to see a record of accomplishment. I don't see that here. I don't think anybody does. So, I don't, that's the tuck point plan, the 10 tuck points, Kane. It sounds literally like somebody's live journal. We need to have an honest, wise, what is this? These sound like affirmations. What are you going to do about it? All these people, well, we need to do this. Okay, how? What's the solution? Instead of just bleeding into the wind. What's the solution? You don't have any. So, oh, by the way, speaking of no solutions, James Tallarico, cut 15. Guys, he tried to show you how tough and manly he is. Manly James Tallarico. Doing manly things, right? Like trucks, that's manly. Bacon, that's manly. Blowtorches, also manly. Here he's trying to up his manliness skill tree by trying to master a blowtorch. Oh boy. he looks terrified.
0: Okay. I didn't kill anybody.
3: You held it for five seconds.
0: Not bad for a politician.
3: He held it for five whole seconds, guys. Look, I'm holding it. I'm doing the man thing. I'm being manly. I'm holding the blowtorch. Take it from me now.
2: He says not bad for a politician. It's not good for a politician either to handle the
3: blowtorch. It's not good for just like a person, much less a politician. It's definitely not good for a man. I mean, I got to be honest with you. If I met my husband and I saw him holding a blowtorch like that and standing there locked in fear, we would have never been married for these 26 years. Our children would not be here. It would not have happened. Would not have happened. So the Senate race with him and Paxton, this race is winnable, but I think Republicans are hell-bent on losing it. I think the Republican, remember I told you that if there's going to be any hiccups, it's going to be Republicans that do it. So I'm looking, I'm monitoring. They keep asking me to do surveys. Should I do them? I keep getting like the little...
2: Can we do them live on the air?
3: I mean, I guess so. I guess
2: then
3: we could.
2: I am for it, 100%.
3: I mean, probably. So I'm looking at, let me go down to Texas. So Tallarico is right now +2 in one of the latest surveys. Oh boy. He's starting to pull ahead. This one was done the 27th through the 30th, just of last month. So the margin of error is 2.8. He's barely within the margin of error. There was a New York Times Siena poll that had a tie, but then there was also a T4 poll that had him beyond a point and a half beyond the margin of error. A Fox News poll, which was done the 23rd and 27th of last month, this was had him +3, right at the margin of error. So, yeah, I think it's, and so much of it is, well, Paxton's corrupt. I hope people realize that he was exonerated from the impeachment. They definitely did try to do a political hit job on him with that, and he was exonerated. Now, I'm not going to speak to someone's marital woes or lack thereof, because I want a vehicle to carry my vote. I want a vehicle to get my agenda done. And I guarantee to you it's not going to happen with James Tallarico. So for the people out there that are like, I can't support Paxton. By not supporting Paxton, I'm going to put it in black and white terms. And you can say you're withholding your vote. That's fine. You're just, I hope you know that that counts in favor of Tallarico. If people are worried that and this is a great psyop that's being perpetuated upon people, telling them that their vote is an endorsement of every wrong that the man's ever committed. That's such a ridiculous gaslight. It's not. By way of argument, that can also be applicable towards Tallarico. By not supporting Paxton, then, or not voting for Paxton, I guess that's an endorsement of Tallarico. Right? Because remember, not voting is still a vote. Not participating is also an action. That's real. And Tallarico's the guy who has no problem with Sharia law. This is a guy who can't define a woman. This is a guy who will immediately back any kind of gun control plan possible. So I don't know what people think that they're getting. This is a guy who said Jesus was a socialist and loves abortions. So I don't know where people think, you know, if they think that not taking a stand in this race is absolving them of something, it's not. By allowing that kind of blasphemy, actual blasphemy, and that's why I think Tallarico is even worse, because he ought to know better, and he's masquerading as some shepherd while actually going out there and blaspheming and telling you that, oh yes, Jesus likes abortions and would have had abortion, yes, the Bible supports this, yes, and which it obviously unequivocally does not, but that he is doing that so purposefully to me is so much more malicious and outright evil. Back to my point, so not participating is participating. No one's asking you to endorse somebody's lifestyle. This is a vehicle to get the agenda through. And by not supporting having a vehicle that is amenable to your agenda, you are absolutely facilitating the rise of his opponent. There's no ifs, ands, buts or about it. I'm not going to sugarcoat it. I'm not going to handwalk anybody through it. I'm not going to do that at all. And for the Texans, some of those who are trying to remain influential, who lost races elsewhere and who only get a hold of me when they need something, we're watching this and we're going to remember all of this. The people who stood to the sidelines when Texans needed them for a Senate race. We will remember that the next time they come with hat in hand to ask to promote a book or ask to retweet their piece on an article they wrote or ask for an endorsement or ask for something else. The ledger is long. So are the memories. We got a lot more on the way as we move. Our partners will help bring you the program. We're going to have more on this here coming up. We also are going to be going into headlines, and we got a lot to get into, economy and so much more. Our partners that bring you the programs, the folks over at Super Beats, the new watermelon flavor, I don't know how much of it there is left, but when I'm being told to tell you that you need to act quickly if you haven't gotten the watermelon flavor, that means it's probably not going to last, I don't know, maybe the week, we'll see. But if you want to take care of your heart, though, don't settle for gimmicks and don't settle for, you know, it's another beat brand. That's just, it's meaningless. You want Super Beats. This comes from a company called Human, and I know all the people. They all live here in Texas. The whole thing is here in Texas. They were founded out of UT's Health Science Center. The research was on blood flow and nitric oxide, and they discovered all this stuff, and this is how it's become America's number one beet brand for 10 straight years. These are clinically studied ingredients. They don't add sugar. 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
1: This is a Fox News alert. Republicans, including RNC Chair Joe Gruthers, are putting on a unique political show now in Dallas, the first midterm convention.
2: We didn't come to Dallas to talk about winning. We came here to do it.
1: President Trump will take center stage both nights. Earlier, he spoke about the Iran war.
3: The war will end immediately after the election.
1: Adding that that will solve the soaring gas and oil prices.
3: They're going to be tumbling down, and we'll get them down, I think, for gasoline. We'll get them below $2 a gallon.
1: Democrats say that's another broken promise. Meantime, U.S. crude closed at $96.05 a barrel today. Opponents of the Trump-backed redistricting map in Missouri appealed to the U.S. Supreme Court after an appeals court lets that new map stand. 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
4: 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Here's Chris Whitting.
5: Leo was a chemist who loved to experiment. 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
10: 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Comedian Adam Sandler has a birthday, and on this day in 1850, America added its 31st state, California. Which is your preferred sleep position? Back, side, or on your stomach? 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
2: And now, all of the news you would probably miss. It's time for Dana's Quick Five.
3: So, a man driven insane by noise admits to killing his neighbor's fish. Of all the things. So he used oil and detergent. BBC, no one cares about your stupid pop-up ads. I swear to you, I will fly to London and I will find out whoever decided to, like, not optimize your website, and I will beat you to death with your stapler, rhetorically. A man who admitted using motor oil detergent to kill his neighbor's fish after he was driven insane by the water pump noise has been sentenced. Jerry Duffy, 76, of Haley Road, Barnet, North London, pled guilty on the day of his trial at the Welsdon Magistrates Court to 3 counts of damaging property and 1 count of unlawfully destroying fish in March. He climbed in the guy's garden. He was, like, tired out of sleep. I mean, how loud was the pump in your pond, right? I mean, I get it if it's, but there's probably ways to, just saying. Oh, there's a steakhouse in Florida that launched nude dining. This really should go under Florida, man. It's a Hollywood steakhouse that offers a nude dining experience. That's disgusting. No, oh my gosh, that's so gross. They're trying to come up with a new concept to attract business. Maybe just have good food. No one wants to be with their naked butts sitting on public seats, gross, with their fibbly bits all hanging out while you're trying to eat steak. That's disgusting.
4: What bits?
3: Fibbly bits. I don't know. I just made it up. Your little fibbly bits. All, like, out there in the wind. You know, nobody wants to see any of that when they're eating meat at the dining table. I mean, just because you can. And they actually want to pay you to debase yourself in such a way. $250 for men, $150 for women, $300 for couples. Oh, wow. They said it's an experience just dripping with class and elegance. I swear to you, it is.
4: I can do it at home.
3: I know. Yeah, I know. That's, you know, that's, no, no one's going to go to this. No one's going to this. 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
6: ABC News, I'm Dave Packer. Republicans gathering tonight and tomorrow night for their 2-day midterm convention in Dallas. President Trump speaking both nights. An issue on Air Force One, an emergency inflatable slide deployed just before the president boarded for Dallas. Reporters asking,
7: are you sure this plane is safe to fly?
8: Yeah, I am. Or I wouldn't be on it.
9: The president eventually boarding the Qatari-gifted jet and taking off for Dallas. With President Trump's approval rating at a record low 33%, some Republicans in tough races skipping the convention.
6: ABC's Rachel Scott traveling with the president. Stocks plunged again today as the price of a barrel of oil surged past $100 a barrel, the Dow falling 405 points. Visiting Ecuador, Secretary of State Marco Rubio on the U.S. approach toward combating drug trafficking in Latin American waters, saying the Trump administration is now focused on working with allied countries, but insisting that the military will still, quote, blow up ships if need be. This is ABC News. The Pennsylvania Supreme Court is weighing whether to add new legal protections for defendants accused of providing drugs that caused a deadly overdose. A new dire warning from those working on artificial intelligence models.
5: A researcher at Anthropic, the company behind Claude, posted late Tuesday that he quit. He wrote that the people building AI earnestly believe that it could kill us all by the end of the decade. This is not a marketing stunt. A current Anthropic team leader responded, saying we really do earnestly believe AI could kill all humans, adding he thinks it's a greater than 10% chance of that over the next decade. And this comes after OpenAI's chief scientist warned that AI models are becoming superhuman in their ability to break in and out of computer systems.
6: ABC's Elizabeth Schulze. Live from New York, it'll be Jalen Brunson hosting the season premiere of Saturday Night Live on September 26th. It'll be another first for the NBA champion who led the New York Knicks to the team's first title in 53 years. Dave Packer, ABC News.
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12: 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Apple today unveiling its first ever folding smartphone called the Duo. It comes in 2 colors, Star White and Night Sky. It has 2 batteries, providing 31 hours of video playback. Now, the starting price for the base model is $2,000, but it goes up to $3,200 for the 2 terabyte version with more memory. Look for the Duo in Apple stores October 23rd. With more hostilities overnight between the U.S. and Iran, that country says it's ready for a more intense war with the U.S., so oil shot higher, closing above $96 a barrel. And as fears grow about rising prices at the gas pump, a possible rate hike from the Fed when it meets next week in order to drive inflation lower, the Dow today closing 405 points lower. That's 0.75%. The NASDAQ down 168. The S&P lost 37. And the video game retailer GameStop says sales of collectible cards like Pokemon and Magic the Gathering now account for half of the chain's total revenue. Tom Busby, Bloomberg Radio.
13: Hi, this is Gordon Deal. 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With sagging approval numbers ahead of the midterm elections, President Trump is using Truth Social to ramp up the trolling of his critics. Also, a new survey finds that the time and length of a commute are influencing whether or not Americans take a job offer, and more of us moving into retirement communities with our parents. 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
14: Mainly clear skies for here overnight. Breakfast time lows, middle to upper 60s. It'll be another hot day for Thursday. Lots of sunshine. Temperatures Thursday afternoon reaching highs in the low to mid 90s. Heat index or feels like temperature as high as the upper 90s to near 100. Sunny and hot on Friday with a chance of late day showers and storms, low to mid 90s. And an even better chance for showers and storms on Saturday. I'm meteorologist Ken Boone at the Weather Channel.
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3: Welcome back. Dana Lash with you. I got to, real quick, indulge me for a moment. I have a question for the chat. So, what do grown men like as birthday presents that are not your husband, that like your friends, like you have like couple friends in that? What are the, like, chicks are so easy to get for. So I said, it's like one of the most entertaining answers I think I've ever received. I asked the staff, I was like, what do grown men like for like a gift? And Steve immediately, I didn't even get the, like, the diphthong of the last syllable out of my mouth. And Steve's like, gift cards. And Juan's like, yes, gift cards. Do men like gift cards, Chet? Do they like gift cards? Is that a thing to do?
16: We pretty much like money.
3: Well, yeah, you do. Like, I know y'all like barbecue, but it's not like I can wrap up, like, a box of meat and be like, you know, and, like, give it to someone to unwrap that. But
16: I actually
3: like
16: think
3: a gift card for meat, maybe.
16: I actually think guys love giving gift cards more. I think there are guys that don't like to put too much thought into the gift, and they're like, hey, we want to give you the freedom of getting whatever it is you want. We're going to give you a gift card. I think guys love giving gift cards. So I imagine that they'd like getting it, too.
3: Do you guys ever, do men ever give each other gifts and y'all just exchange gift cards?
16: Yeah, I've had a couple Christmases like that.
3: Wants like any gift card from Home Depot or Lowe's.
16: Yeah.
3: I feel like that's going to have to be Juan's ringtone now for the future, is like that song, the Home Depot theme. Let's make that Juan's
16: theme. Amazon one works well, too, these days.
3: It's just hysterical to me. I just was thinking about that because we're talking about like the stuff we're doing over the weekend. I'm like, oh man, I got to get this ready. And I was just curious about that. So I'll throw it out to the chat and see, because I know there's dudes in that group. And I'm just curious, like, women are way not like the gift card people, but men are very practical, almost clinically practical. So another difference between men and women, by the way. We'll come back to this when we get some answers. All right. So speaking of men and women being different, I wasn't going to get to this till the next hour, but it just makes sense to drop it here real quick. So Megan Rapinoe, that one little annoying chick from, does she play soccer anymore? I mean, I think she runs her mouth more than she does anything else, more than she plays soccer, more than anything. She's all pupset now, of course. She's going after Sophie Cunningham now, because Sophie Cunningham talked about merely the differences between the sexes that are scientific and observational. And now Megan Rapinoe, who she's got to get involved in everything. Otherwise, she has no relevancy. That's one of the reasons why you see these chicks just jump out in front of this stuff and desperately try to weigh in with their hot take. Because if she doesn't have a hot take on this issue, does she exist anymore, right? That's how they get their relevancy. I'm just so tired of people weighing in on this. Shut up. No one has cared about what Megan Rapinoe thinks for the longest time. It's like a damn angry dwarf who just gets real mad. She comes from, you know, she's like one of the angry Snow White dwarves who's just getting mad, bopping up and down, constantly screaming for attention, constantly screaming for relevancy. Tired of it. I mean, how many days is this that this has been like in the news now?
17: Week and a half.
3: Every one of these dumb broads. And by the way, oh my gosh, do you know, wait, bear with me. Let me Google something, because this is going to make sense. Do you guys remember Prince Valium from Spaceballs?
17: Oh, yeah.
3: That's Megan Rapinoe's new hairstyle. Only my Gen X fam are going to get this.
16: Hashtag facts.
3: I mean, she looks like Prince Valium from Spaceballs right now. I feel like Juan may not know this, so I've got to give... Hold up. She's totally got this. I'm putting this in Slack real quick. She has that's her hair, basically. That's Prince. She just gave her a little raspberry beret, and it's her. It's Prince Valium from Spaceballs. That's who it is. By the way, they're making a Spaceballs, too, did you know? Mm-hmm. I'm very excited about that. Very excited about that. All right, one of the other things that I wanted to touch on, this is a little less fun and a little bit more serious, but also Pollywood. Did you guys see the story of the... It was a study that was done on the claims of famine in Gaza, right? And this comes by way, there was like a UNICEF report on this. It's a UNICEF-led survey that found child malnutrition in Gaza was exceptionally low by regional and even Western standards. And the findings also undermine the key argument that was used to justify the famine declaration that they had last year. How often have you guys heard, oh, there's a famine in Gaza? Israel's starving them kids. By the way, for all the people who'd like to sit here and scream that Bibi Netanyahu, that Benjamin Netanyahu gave money to Hamas, first off, two things on that. I guess it didn't work. And it shows how stupid it would be to give any kind of money to your opposition, who's still going to kill you anyway. So what did you hope to achieve by trying to insist upon using that narrative as some sort of victorious declaration? Number one. Number two, do you realize that that money was aid money that was going to Gaza to feed people and to take care of people because Hamas wasn't? Oh, you guys didn't include that in your observations when you were just like gobbling up all the TikTok diarrhea, like the red green stands you are? Oh, okay. Given everything. So people apparently weren't aware of that. Yeah, that's aid money. Mm-hmm. So the survey was carried out under the coordination of the nutrition cluster. It's this UNICEF-led blah, blah, blah. And the reason why, normally I would be like, oh, UN, whatever. But that's what the left's grand standard is it not? And did they not also use this organization and their political declarations about genocide in Gaza as a way to, as a cudgel to try to beat an ally in the Middle East out of any kind of movement towards self-defense? Correct. Yes, they did. So the prevailing narrative has been utterly destroyed. The UNICEF-led body that runs Gaza's nutrition surveillance system measured thousands of children's weight, height, and mid-upper arm circumference. Then the data was used to calculate the weight for height Z-score, or WHZ. That is the standard indicator that is used by the World Health Organization and other bodies to compare levels of acute malnutrition over populations over different spans of time. And so what they discovered is that the acute malnutrition that was measured by, again, the WHZ, or the weight for height Z score, ranged from merely 0.2 to 0.8% across Gaza's regions. Now, to compare, they note, the WHZ, that weight to height Z score, ranged from merely, pre-war, it was 0.8%. So already before the conflict resulting from October 7th, it was already at a very low rate, comparable to what was seen in developed countries and well below Egypt's. By the way, Egypt's WHZ, again, weight, height, Z-score, is 2.9%. Jordan's is 2%. So in other words, the measured level of quote-unquote acute malnutrition was not only well below any kind of critical level at all, but it was already well below by both regional and even Western standards. Now, the claim this entire time has been that Israel does not allow any kind of food, any kind of aid to get into Gaza. That has been the narrative. Oh my gosh, Israel's starving kids, Israel's killing kids, anything that they can come up with. And they actually wanted to pass this phase 5 famine classification. And it had, in order to even get that, you have to, 30% of the children in the population under the age of 5 have to show acute malnutrition as measured by the WHZ, that weight, height, Z score. And these completely politicized bodies decided that they, these other bodies decided that they were going to declare this. So in reality, they didn't measure anything. They declared it. And that's the peace, whatever corporation, this global, whatever. Not only did they claim something that was entirely demonstrably false, but it was entirely political, and it was based solely upon Hamas's claimed numbers. Hamas was the one that has been going out there telling everyone that kids are starving to death in Gaza. They're not. They're doing better in Gaza than they're doing in Egypt and Jordan. They're doing better than their other Arab counterparts. In fact, most all of them. I think the Saudis were the only one where they were on par with them. They're beating a number of other Arab countries. No joke. Like pretty much every country in the region on par with Saudis. Don't you think that's pretty relevant, especially since one of the accusations against Israel has been this famine that they've caused? The famine. And even before then, it was incredibly questionable. And one of the reasons why you had some of these political international bodies, they were trying to claim that it was so low. They had actually refused to measure it against any of the other Arab counterparts in the region. They were actually trying to contrast it between these other African nations, etc., with higher WHZ. I mean, it's just weird. Everything that they did to try to bend over to get a talking point for their narrative. They did it. And so, yes, the rates in Gaza, they are not twice the rates of anywhere else. They're lower than every other area measured. So it is in a completely made-up narrative that our American press ran with, that the international press ran with, that international bodies were using as a way to justify accusing Israel of committing war crimes. And the reality is that they are actually doing better nutrition and weight-wise than all of their other Arab counterparts. And they're on par with Western countries. There is no such thing as famine in Gaza. It is a lie. And it's been debunked. Just like there's no genocide in Gaza, their birth rate has almost tripled. Their birth rate was not even interrupted after October 7th. So all of these claims have been so ridiculously been proven false. And Western media ran with it, international media ran with it, not a single correction. Do you think that you will find a single correction about any of this, perhaps, say, in the New York Times? Do you think that MSNBC or whatever it is, Ms. Now, do you think that they're going to offer a correction to all of their previous reporting wherein they've accused Israel of committing genocide or pushing famine now that it's been completely overwhelmingly without any question or objection debunked 6 ways to Sunday? Do you think that they're going to offer a correction? No. Do you think any of the people that cosplay as America Firsters while pushing Red Green Alliance propaganda on the nation to try to divide and tank our best chances of winning, not just in midterms, but in 2028, an ultimate betrayal stab in the back to this republic, do you think any of those cosplaying grifters are going to acknowledge this major correction in narrative? The folks who will bring you the program, it's our friends over at Webroot. Webroot wants to make sure that you're safe going back to school, going back to whatever. Look, we're all online, guys. I'm just going to be real honest with you. I see people all the time, really smart people, that fall prey to very stupid phishing attempts or malware or ransomware. There is not a single one of you out there that is smarter than the most sophisticated criminal. I hate to say it like that, but these people, their living is to outsmart you and exploit you. 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
21: The midterms are almost here, and Republicans could be in deep trouble. Polls show Democrats leading in key races. Tonight, Rob Finnerty on Newsmax reveals the growing threat from the DSA and the radical left. With less than 60 days to go, Finnerty says it's time for the GOP to hit the panic button. The House may go, and control of the Senate is up for grabs. Gas prices, mortgage rates, health care, and out-of-control national debt. Americans are angry, and the progressive left wants total control of Congress. Tallarico, El Sayed, AOC, Bernie Sanders. Finnerty reveals President Trump's secret plan to fight back and what you can do to help him. Don't miss Finnerty tonight at 8 p.m. Eastern on Newsmax. 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
0: This is a Fox News alert. Republicans, including RNC Chair Joe Gruthers, are putting on a unique political show now in Dallas, the first midterm convention.
2: We didn't come to Dallas to talk about winning. We came here to do it.
0: President Trump will take center stage both nights. Earlier, he spoke about the Iran war.
22: The war will end immediately after the election.
0: Adding that that will solve the soaring gas and oil prices.
22: They're going to be tumbling down, and we'll get them down. I think for gasoline, we'll get them below $2 a gallon.
0: Democrats say that's another broken promise. Meantime, U.S. crude closed at $96.05 a barrel today. Opponents of the Trump-backed redistricting map in Missouri appealed to the U.S. Supreme Court after an appeals court lets that new map stand. 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
14: Staying hot here for the end of the business week with increased storm chances as we head towards the weekend. Clear overnight. Breakfast time lows middle to upper 60s. Sunny and hot for us again on Thursday. Low to mid 90s. Heat index upper 90s to near 100. Sunny and hot again on Friday with a chance of late day showers and storms. Highs Friday afternoon, low to mid 90s. Better storm chances Saturday. I'm meteorologist Ken Boone at the Weather Channel.
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28: I think it's trans rights now is our new battle. That's what I think that I was saying, that like the battles have changed. You know, like our intentions have been the same, but now the environment has changed. We see trans people's rights being, you know, stripped away from them. There's a lot of discourse around trans athletes and what they can compete in. I would welcome a trans athlete on my team or against my team anytime. I don't think it's a problem in the world. It's just another way to kind of attack trans people. You know, we've seen players like Leyshia Clarendon who stepped into that forefront and have been brave enough and courageous enough to kind of step up. So I guess that's the next battle that we have to fight as athletes.
3: First off, it's not a battle, you absolute simp. And the other aspect of it is not a battle. And also, they're not trans people, they're dudes. because you don't, and they are dudes, because you don't see women that are like killing themselves to go and play on men's teams. Why is that? Why can't they play on men's teams? I'm so confused, Kane. Why don't all the men like lower all of their criteria and just accept women who are identifying as men?
16: Yeah, what I hate the most about it is that you have to get rid of your common sense in order to agree with the stupidity. It's why we have weight classes in boxing and in MMA. It's like you can't, the fairness has to be there. If you're putting dudes on the court with women, going against women, the fairness is no longer there. And that's just the common sense. I don't understand why you have to be labeled as hate or whatever, phobic, just because it's common sense.
3: Well, and it shows the double standard. These women are so eager with their pick-me energy to be liked that they're willing to sell out their own sex at their own detriment. Because this, if the argument is that a man wants to play on a women's team because he doesn't feel comfortable playing on the men's team and he identifies as a woman, then why is the discomfort of the female athletes who are being forced to acquiesce to this? Why are their concerns being ignored? If you want to talk about the real sexism and whose rights are being quelled here, it's their rights. This isn't a right. This is a demand from a completely entitled, coddled, less than 1% of the entire American population. They shouldn't get to determine the rules and eligibility for women's teams. They haven't done anything to build these teams. If anything, they're doing everything that they can to degrade them and break them down. This is just stupid. So no, they don't belong on women's teams. They can start their own trans league. And when people tell you that they're not interested in men who want to be women starting their own trans league, what they're telling you is that this isn't about that at all. It's about subjugating women. It is one of the biggest, like, progressive, which patriarchy and patriarchal nonsense all came from progressivism. I see it all the time. I see it rearing its head within the woke Reich as well. These dudes who, you know, can't get a woman, who echo all of these progressive patriarchy talking points. Godless men create feminists. That's where feminists come from. Godless men who refuse the responsibility and duty of leading their house and guarding, you know, the hearts of women. These men who eschew their God-given duty and their God-called to duty. That's how where feminists are created. And so you see this weakness on the progressive side. That's why there are all so many, there's so many that are so progressive. That's why. I mean, Christianity was the religion that equaled, made equal men and women. Purposefully so, repeatedly, with very careful intent. And so I see this stuff popping up. It's a betrayal of what they say that they're fighting for, but also it completely disregards women, and it tells women, oh, you're so replaceable that men can do it better. Stick with us. Second hour on the way.
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8: This is a Fox News alert. A big welcome. I'm Lee Silasera. President Trump closing out the first night of the first ever Republican midterm convention.
2: In 55 days, Americans will be going to the polls in one of the most important elections in our country's history.
8: The convention taking place in Dallas, Texas.
2: Your vote will decide whether our country stumbles at the starting gate of the next 250 years or surges forward and never, ever looks back.
8: The midterm convention announced about 2 months ago. The president invited candidates who were in tight races to speak. The president saying that's usually the party in power loses the midterms and is promising to change that. A surprise video message from Pennsylvania Democratic Senator John Fetterman at the convention.
5: Dave McCormick is the kind of senator that gets the job done, and he's going to fight for Pennsylvania.
8: The move fueling speculation that he may switch parties if he becomes a Republican. Democrats would need to pick up another seat to have control of the Senate. Some Democrats are in Dallas, including Colorado Congressman Jason Crow. He says Democrats will key in on President Trump's failure to deliver on his economic promises while explaining how they would address rising costs and use their House majority if they win the midterms and investigate Trump's administration and his family's financial dealings. A state of confusion for voters in Missouri's congressional districts after the U.S. Supreme Court turned away an emergency stay of a ruling that would call for 2022 congressional maps be used in the midterms rather than a new map passed by the Republican legislature last year.
9: A federal judge issued a temporary restraining order, which would mean the state will have to use the 2025 map, a ruling upheld by the Eighth Circuit Court of Appeals. Now the issue heads back to the Supreme Court.
8: Fox's Jill Nato. 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
8: Iran has been reported to the UN Security Council for breaching its nuclear obligations.
17: Iran has allegedly failed to cooperate with a long-running investigation into uranium traces detected at undeclared sites. Reuters and the AP say the International Atomic Energy Agency has passed a motion to report this breach to the UN Security Council. The United States, Britain, France and Germany led the resolution, China and Russia among countries opposing it. Western officials suspect the uranium traces could be evidence Iran had a secret nuclear weapons program until 2003. Iran says it's not pursuing nuclear weapons, calling the motion biased and political. Jonathan Savage, Fox News.
8: A British man has been charged with assisting Russian military spies. UK prosecutors say Joshua Camage, who was arrested last week and been charged with engaging in conduct to materially assist a foreign intelligence service in carrying out activities in violation of the National Security Act. Police did not disclose details about what act of sabotage they say he planned or intended to commit. He's due in court tomorrow. A civil lawsuit filed against the singer accused of murdering a teenage girl.
18: The parents of Celeste Rivas Hernandez are suing singer David for wrongful death, accusing his mother and managers of negligence. In a new 20-page lawsuit, according to Rolling Stone, Mercedes Martinez and Jesus Rivas allege David, born David Anthony Burke, began sexually abusing their daughter when she was 13. The suit claims Burke arranged for an Uber to bring the teen from her family's home in Lake Elsinore to his Hollywood Hills house before he allegedly stabbed her to death. The family is seeking damages in a jury trial. Burke has already been ordered to stand trial on charges including murder and sexual assault of a minor. He has pleaded not guilty.
8: Fox's Michelle Polino. I'm Lee Silicera. This is Fox News.
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0: Mainly clear skies for us here overnight. Breakfast time lows, middle to upper 60s. It'll be another hot day for Thursday. Lots of sunshine. Temperatures Thursday afternoon reaching highs in the low to mid 90s. Heat index or feels like temperature as high as the upper 90s to near 100. Sunny and hot on Friday with a chance of late day showers and storms, low to mid 90s. And an even better chance for showers and storms on Saturday. I'm meteorologist Ken Boone at the Weather Channel.
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3: Last for dodgeball, forming a union and being like, we're going to regulate how you pick for dodgeball because we're mad. I mean, it's what it is. That's what this is. I think it's unfair to say that, well, she doesn't like men or women's sports. She's MAGA. That's so stupid to just say that the complete blatant observation of scientific fact renders one a trunken.
25: The Dana Show with Dana Lash.
3: Welcome back to the program. Dana Lash with you. And we are here at the top of the second hour and getting you set up for everything here this weekend, because maybe we're going to have an agreement with Iran. Maybe we're not. We got the DSA out there campaigning. We have a movie being made about Wicker people. Wicker, a movie. We'll discuss. Did Jennifer Welch write those?
14: Oh, God.
3: I only know her name because I'm looking at the audio soundbite. By the way, can we play? Oh, gosh, it's Friday. I'm trying to be nicer because I got to go to church on Sunday, you know? And I just feel like if I play audio soundbite 9, Kane,
14: yeah,
3: it'd be a little difficult for me. Not to go to church, but to walk in with, like, and say, I've been real good this week. So the issue, first off, the issue, let me start with this. Let's prepare cut 8, please. The issue with the far left and the DSA, obviously, is they're terrorists. I mean, how else are you going to, if you're sitting here saying that America deserved 9/11, you deserve to have your ass kicked. You do. I wish sometimes that we lived in the Wild West, because I have a better way to settle things. But everybody's so litigious and everybody's got to go to court. I'm very old school, which is why the guy who threatened to kill me on the internet suddenly got very, very quiet when I discovered his home address, satellite photos of his house, his social security number, his license plate number, where he works, where his family works, and his entire clientele list. And yes, I did reach out to his employer, because if you're going to FA, I will make you FO. Don't, like, mistake and think that because I'm a woman in her 40s that I am not the craziest, meanest person you will ever meet in your ever-loving life. Hi. So, let's go to cut 8. So, Hassan Piker is very upset because people heard the comment that he made with his own face about America deserving 9/11. So, this is his defense, believe it or not. Listen.
15: Point. We got to realize, like, this 9/11 stuff is just only being weaponized as a way to make Muslims and Muslim candidates look bad. Like, it's a permission structure for Islamophobia. It's ridiculous, dude. It's so ridiculous. It's so racist.
3: So that's all he has. Wait, are you sitting here seriously telling me that that's the level of insight you get from Nepo anchor baby Hassan Piker? Yeah. It's so lame, dude. It's so racist. It's racist. To be, like, offended because I said America deserved 9/11, that's literally, like, racist. He says it's being weaponized for Islamophobia. I think he's trying to weaponize the empathetic structure of a Christian nation and use it to try to nullify said Christian nation. That's what I think. It's not Islamophobia to point out that you like watching Americans die. It's not Islamophobia to point out that you think that innocent Americans deserved to be burned to death at the hands of a bunch of Islamists. That's not Islamophobia. That's mere observation. It's not Islamophobia to point out that a Nepo anchor baby who goes and campaigns with other people who share his views on 9/11 to be kind of critical of that and say that it is absolutely Islamist driven. That's not Islamophobia. Islamophobia is a made up word that tries to get you to ignore statistical fact. No. I'm not saying every Muslim is a terrorist, but most terrorists are Muslims. You can get mad all you want to. That doesn't change the fact. Because other people can observe this statistical reality and say the same thing. So you can't try to sit here and invalidate the argument by some sort of appeal to fallacy and invalidate the messenger. That's ridiculous. This is just fact. And yes, he deserved to get called out. Just like he deserved to get called out for going on his poverty tour of Cuba wearing an $800 shirt and $1,200 sunglasses. Just like he deserves to get called out for electrocuting his dog. Just like he deserves to get called out every single time he says something stupid and voluntarily puts it into the public sphere. I mean, it's weaponized for Islamophobia. I think Hassan Piker is racist. I think Hassan Piker hates everything that America represents. I think he hates Christianity. I think he hates westernized democracy in the construct of our republic. I think he hates all of it. And just because he can dress up in nouveau riche designer duds doesn't make it any less jihadi. It's a jihadi mentality. That's Islamism. And the left and the woke right think that they can flirt around with it to bring about a bigger, larger, more intrusive government structure. Here is Jennifer Welch, who has pinched her face to the point where it's as taut as an anus, saying that, well, she's defending Hassan Piker here. This is cut nine.
14: And then they trot out these candidates and try, like Mike Rogers, and try to get you to think that he's actually going to service Michiganders. And they know he won't. So what they're going to do is they're going to say, Abdul El-Sayed, he must be a terrorist. He must be this insane person. Well, they've run against him and they can't dig up any dirt on him at all.
3: Really?
14: They've tried. They say, oh, he campaigned with Hassan Piker. Who gives a tough titties. Get over it. All of you are campaigning with J.D. Vance, Stephen Miller, Donald Trump, Ted Cruz, etc. Go f*** yourselves. I am so sick of this bull narrative that
3: it's
14: somehow
3: not a narrative. It's true.
14: Who the Democrats campaign with is this horrible thing. Look at
3: it
14: the monsters running this country. And
3: she's not really bright, right? She's not the sharpest needle in the Botox drawer.
19: The marble in that drawer.
3: First off, to say that no one came up with anything is absolutely, absolutely untrue. I mean, we've got audio, we've got video, we have paper receipts. He's been linked to CARE. He's been linked to Muslim Brotherhood. Now he dismisses everything with a receipt as being baseless, but truth is truth. Just because you dislike it doesn't invalidate it. He has a lot of super sketchy associations. And those super sketchy associations, especially from Democrats who like to talk about dark money and they like to talk about foreign influence, suddenly they have no issue. They have no issue. Now, Lorraine says that Jennifer Welch wants to sleep with Hassan Piker. But first off, I'm pretty sure he's gay. And secondly, I'm pretty sure she's like, even if he wasn't, I don't think that he would want to get with someone who's his grandmother's age.
19: Yeah.
3: Just saying. I mean, hide them hands and get some broadband light therapy on your shoulders. I mean, for crying out loud, you can sit here and pull and bleach your face all you want to, but you got to think about the rest of it. It doesn't match. Dana, is it mean? You're damn right it is. And deserved? Yes. So, whatever that they can do to try to invalidate all of these associations. Notice how they had no problem with any of this during the primary. It's now that we're getting towards the general that it's become problematic. And keep in mind, I find it fascinating how so many people have been talking about black voters, and black voters are not falling for this DSA stuff. They are actually eschewing the DSA outreach. And this was one of the, let me pull up my notes here. This was one of the things that came up when they were doing exit polling in Michigan. And they're not fans of it. They're not fans of it at all. It's been described as El Saeed's moment of truth because he has fallen short in appealing to black voters. Now, there are some Democrat socialists. There are some dumb socialists. I'm not saying Democrat because it's like putting glitter on a turd. That's stupid. But they're having some trouble. And one of the reasons that they're having trouble is the working class, which is black and white. The working class, they hear the rhetoric from DSA, and that does not resonate with them. Because all of the people at DSA, look at all these people. They're all rich Nepo anchor babies. All of them. Zoe Mandani. They have a fortress in Uganda. 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
1: This is a Fox News alert. I'm Kevin Uretsky, Fox News. The Republican Party holding the first ever midterm convention getting underway tonight at the American Airlines Center in Dallas. The president taking the stage just a short time ago.
2: When we originally announced this 8 weeks ago, they said, who's going to go to a midterm convention? That's never going to. This place is packed.
1: The president will also speak tomorrow night. Now, one of tonight's earlier speakers, Florida Congressman and candidate for governor Byron Donalds, who touted what he calls common sense policies.
3: Florida is a powerhouse because we have no state income tax. When an entrepreneur wants to build in Florida, we don't crush them with red tape and bureaucratic nonsense. You see, those are the things that keep life affordable.
1: Donalds will be opposed by Republican turned Democratic Congressman Dave Brown in November. 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
4: 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Here's Chris Whitting.
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10: 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Which is your preferred sleep position? 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
1: Now, all of the news you would probably miss. It's time for Dana's Quick Five.
2: Oh, hey, guys, we made it. All right, so first up, Lowell's close pass. It's close pass to Hawaii. Super bad winds, flooding rain. I mean, I do feel bad for the people who are in Hawaii for a vacay right now because they're getting pummeled. Although, I do have questions because don't the surfers like this? Like, isn't this a surfer's dream? Maybe not with the lightning, but
3: crazy ones.
2: Yeah. Like the crazy surfers to have way crazy big winds and the huge surf and all of that. So they're talking about, obviously, Hurricane Lowell. It's a category one. I did have, I'm going to say, a friend in the panhandle who said, yeah, try it. Tell us when it's a cat far. I'm like, okay, it's still a hurricane. They're, you know, it's not, just saying, come on. This, guys, I feel like needs to be a reality show. For those of you who watch the wives of the housewives of whatever, Alex Van Halen blasts Sammy Hagar as a, quote, complete idiot, completely reigniting the decades-long feud between the two bandmates. So it was an interview with a Brazilian music journalist wherein Alex Van Halen ripped into Hagar, and he said, quote, because he was asked about Hagar's book, and he goes, I don't know what he wrote. I don't want to know. In my opinion, he is a complete idiot. Ooh. How is Hagar going to respond? I don't know. Why, they hate each other. Sometimes dudes, I feel like dudes who are musicians are as catty as women. They really are. I think it's because they're artists. I don't know. I'm just saying. Apparently, comedians are pulling out of the Lisbon Festival, their comedy festival, because they announced Jerry Seinfeld as a headliner, and he's Jewish, and I guess it makes them feel less than about their own masculinity. I don't know. Stick with us. We got a lot. So Human just released the best Super Beats Harchi that they've ever made. 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
4: ABC News, I'm Dave Packer. President Trump is the keynote speaker on both nights of the Republican midterm convention. He's speaking now.
5: In 55 days, Americans will be going to the polls in one of the most important elections in our country's history. Your vote will decide whether our country stumbles at the starting gate of the next 250 years or surges forward and never, ever looks back.
4: The trade war with Canada escalates. Now multiple Canadian provinces have banned the import of American liquor. A panel of federal judges heard arguments today over whether prescribing rules should be tightened for mifepristone, a key drug used in the most common abortion method in the U.S. Black box recordings released today show one of the pilots of the Amazon cargo plane that careened off a Miami runway, killed five people, repeatedly warned that they were coming in too fast, and at the last second urged them to abort the landing. This is ABC News. A new study in the Journal of Investigative Dermatology suggests that GLP-1 weight loss medications could be linked to male pattern hair loss. More from ABC News medical correspondent Dr. Darian Sutton.
6: They used a large genetic database, over 200,000 participants, and they found that men who were more likely to have the GLP-1 receptor, that's what these medications target that leads to these results, tended to have higher rates of hair loss. Now, this study doesn't confirm that GLP medications lead to hair loss, but certainly a clue that they might be connected.
4: Women may also experience hair loss along the hairline. A federal judge in Miami has ruled that social media influencers Andrew and Tristan Tate must remain in custody as they fight extradition to the United Kingdom. That's where the brothers are accused of rape and sex trafficking. They've repeatedly denied wrongdoing. As the trade war with Canada heats up, the Buffalo Bills announced that they'll celebrate both the American and Canadian anthems during the pregame to the home opener September 17th. Dave Packer, ABC News.
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8: This is a Bloomberg Money Minute. A safety researcher at Anthropic, the maker of the Claude chatbot, posting on social media, there's a more than 10% chance that AI could, quote, kill all humans in the next decade. And a colleague at Anthropic later posted that he was right, announcing he was quitting the company over concerns that AI labs are, quote, gambling with our lives. With more hostilities overnight between the U.S. and Iran, which says it's now ready for a more intense war against the U.S., oil shot higher today, closing above $96 a barrel. Brent crude, the international standard, above $101 a barrel. Well, that sent fears about rising inflation even higher. And with that, stocks were lower. The Dow down 405 points. The Nasdaq down 168. The S&P lost 37. Losses of 0.5 to 0.75% for the major averages. And AAA says the average price for a gallon of regular gas nationwide today, $4.22. Once again, the highest ever for the month of September. 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
11: Staying hot here for the end of the business week with increased storm chances as we head towards the weekend. Clear overnight. Breakfast time lows middle to upper 60s. Sunny and hot for us again on Thursday. Low to mid 90s. Heat index upper 90s to near 100. Sunny and hot again on Friday with a chance of late day showers and storms. Highs Friday afternoon, low to mid 90s. Better storm chances Saturday. I'm meteorologist Ken Boone at the Weather Channel.
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2: Welcome to the program. Welcome back. You guys are joining us live. Dana Lash with you. We had, let me just tell you, because I want everyone to know, they're like, wait a minute, what's different? If you're listening, we had some massive technical difficulties, like a Cat 5 hurricane. Yeah. Actually, a Cat 5 or 4 hurricane, the level of severity is pretty severe.
13: Let's go 5.
2: Yeah, it was a full-on Cat 5, but we got it up, which is great because I'm having a phenomenal hair day, and I'm like, I just cannot deprive. You know, I really made myself pretty for you, and I cannot deny the people a great hair day. So, I mean, it's, you know, hopefully it lasts for Fox tonight. Anyway, it's going to be back. I was getting antsy. I'm like, who am I going to sit and talk to? Like, Kane and Juan are about to eat themselves off my roof because they're just tired of hearing me run my mouth at them. I got to talk to somebody, so pull up a chair. We're going to get into the Clancy jury coming up. Oh, my gosh, what are we not going to get into today? The big thing, and I have a great piece, and I have more to come over at Substack right now, chapter and verse, which is why you need to subscribe over there, because you get all of this stuff in advance. You get it all in advance, so you know exactly what we're hitting. But it's this huge argument that the right is having. I don't want to say the right, let me say the Republican coalition, because I genuinely in my heart of hearts do not believe that everybody having this debate is actually on the right. And it's one of the reasons, by the way, that I agree, that I think that, is because so many of the arguments that I see being made in favor of government welfare and expanding the entitlement state are leftist arguments. But people think that they're making them for the first time, and because they identify as Republicans, surely the argument that they make, I mean, sure, that must be Republican too, right? So this is, so hold up. I have a piece out at Substack, and it's called Don't Make Welfare Queens of American Moms. Now, I want you to realize that when I look at this, before we dive into this, what is the, first off, establish what is the goal, right? What is the entire goal of, or the objective to be achieved in this debate, right? Everybody, I would think, likes the idea of strengthening the American family, correct? I was a stay-at-home mom myself. I homeschooled two kids. I know. You want stronger families, and a lot of people are talking about increasing the birth rate, which I agree. Now, can I add a caveat? Maybe this is, I would like to increase specifically the conservative birth rate, but that's a whole other topic. It's a whole other topic. But my point is this. That's the end goal, right? That's what everybody wants. Increase the birth rate, strengthen American families. So this plan that we have been talking about, which you're going to hear more of this week because the RNC decided to have its first ever midterm convention, which I think is dumb. We'll talk more about that. And they're going to discuss this. I think it is a bad time. What I want to do is go through, we establish the end goal of this. I'm going to lay out what they're arguing, lay out why it's wrong, and lay out why they're being cowards, because they could absolutely not end this. So this plan that we're talking about is this whole thing with Health and Human Services, where they want to take money that has been allocated, and what do they want to do with this money that has been allocated? They want to take the money that has been allocated, and they want to use it to pay women who stay home with their kids. Because currently the way it is right now, it's a subsidy for daycare. And they want to have a rule change to make that taxpayer money, because it's all taxpayer dollars, go to women who stay at home with their kids. So it is a subsidy. We're not talking about a tax credit. We're not talking about a voucher. We're talking about literal cash in hand. Now, this is on top of what we're already doing with the Trump account, which is $1,000 from the Treasury. That's separate from the Dell's own pledge. So you might say, well, yeah, we should support women. Then this is where I go back to what is the end goal. If the end goal is to strengthen the American family, how is making them dependent and creating a new dependency class strengthening the American family? I had a friend who remarked that he'd never seen so many men eager to make their wives wards of the state. And I agree. It's making welfare queens out of these women. And it's supported. And I really do. And that's what it is. You're talking about giving subsidies to this. Married couples with a stay-at-home spouse to get paid. The vice president is really championing this. And they say that it's great for families. Supporting America means supporting families. But it doesn't. Because incentivizing government dependency is not great for families. You're not incentivizing the independent family. You are incentivizing that family's dependency on government. Dependency is one of the very tools that the left has used for the past 100 years to destroy the American family. And this proposal, which no one who is in the post-conservative faction of the right, they will not tell you this. They won't talk about it. They are purposely avoiding it. You will not see any mention of it from any of them, including the vice president. Illegal aliens are absolutely eligible for this because that's the federal law right now. The statute is that the child's status determines eligibility for subsidies for children, not the parent status. So you could have two illegal Chinese immigrants come over here and pop out a baby, and that baby, that anchor baby, gets a subsidy of your tax dollars. And we all know what happened just recently with SCOTUS and birthright citizenship. So that is already an absolute inarguable fact that no one who is promoting this will dare tell you. They are terrified to talk about it, but it is God's honest fact. Illegal aliens are absolutely eligible, and they will outnumber you in this. And it's also not just $9,000 in a subsidy per family. It's $9,000 in subsidies per child. So if they have four children, you can do the math. Now, you would say that if we were really serious about supporting American families, that the Republican Party would do the obvious. They would eliminate all runaway government spending. They would reduce it back to only what the enumerated powers require. Yesterday, I shared the story of a conversation between historical fact Davy Crockett and a farmer named Horatio Bunce. And Bunce told Davy Crockett that, quote, the government ought to have in the treasury no more than enough for its legitimate purposes. Now, to that end, the party would have to move to reduce that, to reduce and really should eliminate income taxes so families can keep more of their own money. What's easier, allowing families to keep their $9,000 or clumsily redistributing it with an additional exorbitant charge required for the administrative duties of dispersing it? You tell me. What it shouldn't do is to tax working dads and moms to subsidize the stay-at-home lifestyle of another man's wife. I don't pay taxes so I can help support my family and also support another man's family. Now, for some of the ruder people that are amongst the post-conservative faction, I would ask them, does that make you a cuck when everyone else has to work to support your wife because you can't do it enough on your own? Now, you could say, Dana, that's mean. The government put them in this situation. Oh, I agree. Just like it's mean when they go after senior citizens and say that, well, you're getting an entitlement of Social Security. Why should my kids have to pay for your Social Security? Which betrays a very embarrassing lack of understanding as to what Social Security is. I actually had a friend make that argument to me just this morning. And as I told my friend, the difference is this. That's a subsidy that we're literally giving you out of our pocket. Social Security is what these people who have lived longer than you have paid into the system their entire lives. That's their money. It is not their fault either that politicians, by force of penalty, stole their money from them for using Social Security, you know, the common good that the post-conservative GOP loves to talk about, only to raid it and leave it insolvent. That's still their money. But it does a wonderful job of making my point as to how these entitlement programs and welfare structures never, ever, ever work. Now, that being said, really, the GOP could stop this. First off, if they were really serious about helping families, they would deal with the problem and not try to throw money at it. They would stop the punitive penalties on businesses. They would reduce the corporate tax rate. They would reduce capital gains taxes. They would eliminate barriers to full domestic energy production. There's so much more. But the problem is that these options don't look good when they're printed on T-shirts or on hats. And it's, you know, it's really hard to, like, use that to get clicks if you're an influencer. But it's all the more worthwhile. But the GOP won't do it because they're cowards. They become the socialist right. They think that in order to attract voters that are leaning towards socialism, they also have to embrace socialism. That is what is happening right now in the Republican Party. So here's the other big thing. The money is already allocated and we have to spend it anyway, and it might as well be on this. That's their other argument. That is a lie. Can Trump stop it? Yes, and let me explain how. Do you guys remember USAID? The $9 billion? Remember the phrase clawback? All you heard for a good week was the Republicans are going to claw back USAID money. They're going to claw it back. How did they do that? Through rescissions. Trump could do the exact same thing here. This isn't a done deal. In fact, the best method to stop this whole thing that faces the least amount of legal resistance would be to change the state compliance and administrative rules through Health and Human Services. Trump has the full power to do that as the executive. The executive has the authority to do that. And Trump absolutely already did this when he rescinded the rules that capped child care co-payments at 7% of a family's income. He already did it. You don't have to have Congress to act. Now, the flip side is going to be chaos because it's going to shrink the program organically and it's going to force people out. So that does all of that without having a single change in congressional law, right? Now, the other method is what they call the program integrity barriers, but that means just bury it in paperwork. He can use the federal rulemaking process to mandate frequent eligibility auditing, right? It's not far from some of the other congressional proposals that want to require income verification. They want that to increase from every year to every 6 months. It's the same process. You could include a ban on enrollment-based provider payments. That would create administrative chaos. It's chaos, but it works. They could also, again, the rescission. They use that with USAID. And they could actually claw back funds and unfund it after through a rescission. He's tried this four times. The pocket rescission that he did with USAID was super successful. That's how we got $9 billion back. We could also do another rule change through HHS, because instead of repurposing the money, we could also use the broad authority of the executive to change how these agencies are interpreting existing statutes. Doesn't require any of that. Now, that's why I reject this incorrect argument that the money has to be spent. It doesn't, actually. There are all of these options. None of the people who are promoting this will tell you what I just told you. They are absolutely terrified to discuss it because they want you to think that there is no way. They want you to think that USAID didn't happen. They want you to think that DOGE didn't happen. They want you to be a doomer and to think that everything is so horrible. The only way that we are going to be saved is for socialism on the right. That is why these people are not, none of them, and I'll name names if I need to. I see them on Fox. I see them in the Washington Examiner. I see them at the Federalist. I see them everywhere. These people are lying to you. They want you to believe the lie that there's nothing that can be done so that you'll go along with it. They don't want to share. They may not know this themselves because a lot of them don't even understand the government for which they're advocating more of. But it is absolutely not a done deal. And as Davy Crockett said, this money is not yours to give. We have more on the way as we roll towards Florida Man. As we do so, the folks who help make the program possible. It's Alliance Defending Freedom. You know, the fight for freedom is happening right now in our courts. The decisions that are made today will help shape the country that we leave for the next generation. And Alliance Defending Freedom has been there in the state courthouses or in the capitals, in the courtrooms. They won a major free speech victory, a landmark case at the Supreme Court on behalf of a Christian counselor. They have helped Christian bakers and florists defeat the alphabet army that came for their livelihoods just because they were Christians. They've been helping to protect women's sports, and they're fighting the biggest cultural and legal battles that you see. And it's affecting law. It affects you. 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
15: This is a Fox News alert. I'm Kevin Uretsky, Fox News. The Republican Party holding the first ever midterm convention getting underway tonight at the American Airlines Center in Dallas. The president taking the stage just a short time ago.
5: When we originally announced this 8 weeks ago, they said, "Who's going to go to a midterm convention? That's never going to. This place is packed."
15: The president will also speak tomorrow night. Now, one of tonight's earlier speakers, Florida Congressman and candidate for governor, Byron Donalds, who touted what he calls common sense policies.
16: Florida is a powerhouse because we have no state income tax. When an entrepreneur wants to build in Florida, we don't crush them with red tape and bureaucratic nonsense. You see, those are the things that keep life affordable.
15: Donalds will be opposed by Republican-turned-Democratic Congressman Dave Brown in November. 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
11: Mainly clear skies for here overnight. Breakfast time lows, middle to upper 60s. It'll be another hot day for Thursday. Lots of sunshine. Temperatures Thursday afternoon reaching highs in the low to mid 90s. Heat index or feels like temperature as high as the upper 90s to near 100. Sunny and hot on Friday with a chance of late day showers and storms, low to mid 90s. And an even better chance for showers and storms on Saturday. I'm meteorologist Ken Boone at the Weather Channel.
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21: It's his life mission to make bad decisions. 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
2: All right, so first up, oh, poor Home Goods. A Florida man got in trouble because he stripped himself naked, N-E-K-K-I-D, in a Home Goods store, saying he had to do it. So, ladies, if you were at the Cape Coral Home Goods in Florida just on Monday, what ended up happening is this feller got naked in probably one of the aisles that you wanted to go and look at them latest fall throw pillows, or maybe you was looking, wanted to go see some of the newest Halloween decorations, whatever it was. This feller decided he was going to show up in his birthday suit. The man, by the way, who stripped inside, he was also exposing himself to people. Mm-hmm. Now, the individual, his name is Billy Thomas. He's 43 years old. He was detained. They walked him, the police said, to a patrol car, and they noticed at the entrance of the Home Goods, there was a pair of white shoes and breeches, men's drawers, at the entrance there. And Thomas told the officers that the items belonged to him. And he said that his clothes had started smoking. And his bicycle that he rode to the Home Goods had started smoking as well. Only problem is he didn't have a bicycle. And they never found one, the officers. But witnesses said that they saw him enter the store. And then he told them, I'm sorry, I have to do this. And then he dropped his pants. And there he was, Frank and Beans, all out there right in the entrance of the Home Goods store with the fall decor. So he was arrested, and he faces charges of indecent exposure. One shopper said, I don't really expect to go to Home Goods and see some naked man in the middle of the aisle. No one does, girl. Same. Stick with us. Third hour next.
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30: So I'm asking you to pretend that I'm on the ballot.
29: President Trump calling on Republicans to get out and vote in the midterm.
30: Because if we lose, you're going to lose your border. 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
29: The president with the comments during the first ever Republican midterm convention in Dallas. The president promising he'll come back to Texas to support Ken Paxton, saying winning the Texas Senate race is crucial. Paxton's opponent, Democrat James Tallarico, was asked by Fox News if he would support a national ban on transgender surgeries for minors.
31: Absolutely. And in fact, in the legislature, I voted for an amendment that would have restricted the bill in question to a ban on surgeries for minors.
29: The most recent Real Clear Politics poll has Tallarico and Paxton in a tight race. And the president with a promise if Republicans win the House and Senate,
30: I will issue a dividend to every adult citizen in the United States of America for $5,000.
29: The only condition, he says, that the money has to be spent in the U.S. Some of the cockpit recordings from the deadly Amazon cargo plane that crashed in Miami Sunday have been released.
0: One of the two pilots repeatedly warned they were coming in too fast and at the last second urged them to abort the landing. The National Transportation Safety Board interviewed both pilots. The agency says the other pilot didn't consistently respond to the speed warnings before the crash. The plane barreled off the runway and smashed into a van carrying workers. It then hit a compact SUV as the aircraft slid across a road and caught fire. The five people killed were all in the van. Five others were hurt.
29: Fox's Tom Rigotti. 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
29: Israel's prime minister will make a whirlwind visit to New York despite his feud with the city's mayor.
7: Israel's UN ambassador Danny Danon says there is no option. His prime minister will appear in person to address the United Nations General Assembly. New York City Mayor Zoran Mamdani has described Benjamin Netanyahu as a war criminal and called for his arrest, a call he had to withdraw because the city doesn't have the authority to detain him. Mayor Mamdani has also asked New Yorkers to protest the September 24th speech, Ambassador Danon accusing him of sowing chaos. The International Criminal Court issued a warrant for Netanyahu's arrest, but neither the U.S. nor Israel are members of the ICC. Jonathan Savage, Fox News.
29: An appeals court is considering Louisiana's push to restrict access to mifepristone, a key drug and the most common abortion method in the U.S., saying it should only be dispensed in a medical facility. The case, one of three making its way through the courts. Even if the court agrees, the policy wouldn't change right away because the U.S. Supreme Court has already said the current rules will remain in effect while the case is resolved. Apple unveils its new products along with its new leader.
8: Its new chief executive, John Ternus, hosting the event which featured a new iPhone. The big reveal, the iPhone Duo, its first ever foldable phone, which will cost around $2,000 and hit stores on October the 23rd. Apple also introducing the iPhone 18 Pro and iPhone 18 Pro Max. The iPhone 18 Pro will start at around $1,200 and the iPhone 18 Pro Max starts at nearly $1,300. Both phones are about $100 more than their previous versions. The price increase comes as a result of soaring memory costs. Apple had previously raised prices on some of its products, excluding the iPhone, to offset component cost headwinds.
29: Fox's Hillary Barsky. I'm Lisa Lacera. This is Fox News.
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11: Staying hot here for the end of the business week with increased storm chances as we head towards the weekend. Clear overnight. Breakfast time lows middle to upper 60s. Sunny and hot for us again on Thursday. Low to mid 90s. Heat index upper 90s to near 100. Sunny and hot again on Friday with a chance of late day showers and storms. Highs Friday afternoon, low to mid 90s. Better storm chances Saturday. I'm meteorologist Ken Boone. at the Weather Channel.
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2: Spending like a bunch of women who were given a whole bunch of champagne and then like turned loose in a Neiman Marcus. 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
13: The Dana Show with Dana Lash.
2: Welcome back. We are at the top of this third hour, ladies and gentlemen. We kind of had an abridged show today because we had a major Cat 5 technical difficulties, but we've got that under control by the grace of God, so thank heavens. But it's good to be back. It's good to be with you. Getting you set up with some of the stuff. If you missed any of the discussion last half hour, I do highly suggest that you go. I think we're going to have it up on YouTube, but as well as, you know, maybe find the podcast, but we'll have it up. And I may actually include just the video. I think the full segment that we just did that got into everything with the plan, the 9,000, you know, all of that. Just a recap, if you missed it. The plan that the vice president has introduced to pay women $9,000 to stay at home and raise their kids. I explained what it is and why it's also not a done deal, how everyone telling you that the money's already there and it can't be taken back is lying to you. And I also laid out all of the different ways, as I have on Substack, that it actually can be clawed back, like we did with USAID. They just don't want to talk about it because they want socialism on the right. That's the post-conservative / post-liberal faction of the GOP. I've seen some of them go, well, why didn't Republicans criticize big spending before? I'm like, there are people older than me asking this. And I want to ask them, did you never hear of the Tea Party? What did you think that was? It's exactly what we were doing. You all remember because you were there. You were there. You were out in the streets about it. So it's just... Go and get the podcast, and I'm going to have more pieces up about this. I need to, though, really quickly. We got to get into this. Good heavens. And I have this. Let me go back because it's kind of up there on the rundown. There were jurors that had spoken out about what was happening on the Clancy at the Clancy trial. I have to say that the prosecutor who came out and did everything that he did, said everything he said, and tried to go after the one lone juror, I feel like that guy should be disbarred, personally. But the jury, they actually were sitting down and talking with the media about what happened behind closed doors and how a not guilty verdict almost happened. Some of them were really upset. They said that the one guy, they did not like the holdout. And it's like, for instance, one of the women said, quote, there were three forms that I had to fill out and I started filling them out and I wrote my signature on each one. But then he said, I'm still not going to say that she's not guilty by reason of insanity. I don't really feel like these jurors understood what reasonable doubt meant. Or in the legal definition of insanity. They were really mad at this one juror. They said he did not take anything that anybody said. He was very arrogant. I think he was just settled in his opinion. They are really trying to set it up to go after this guy. And they said that he would not interact with us and try to understand. So they weren't able to convince him. I don't know how you can sit in that courtroom and have the thought that these women had, to be quite honest with you. I don't understand that. I don't know. The jurors told the New York Post, it was Channel 10 Boston, NBC affiliate. They told the outlet that the prosecution didn't show enough compassion towards Clancy. What is wrong with these women? What is wrong with these women? I don't know. What about the compassion that Lindsey Clancy could have shown to her children if we wanted to have that discussion? This is just weird. Listen to this. This is cut 15. Listen to this female juror. I mean, they just ran to the press, running their mouths. Listen.
9: We read to him on numerous occasions the definition of reasonable doubt from Judge Sullivan's instruction. He actually said one day in the end, well, why don't we have the judge come in and read it again? And we were like, no, we have it in front of us. We don't need that. And we would highlight it and, you know, so-and-so, this is the definition of reasonable doubt. But he had the hardest time getting off the fact that
14: Lindsay
9: viciously killed her children.
14: She goes, he just couldn't get over the fact that she viciously killed her children. Yeah, methodically even. Yeah, very methodically and very viciously. Exactly. This one woman said that she and other co-jurors were trying to acquit Lindsay Clancy from day one. This is cut 16. This is why they should have been sequestered.
15: That person, the majority of the room was trying to kind of sway that person from the very beginning.
16: So where did you come down from the very beginning? Like, what was your vote?
15: So originally I felt as though she was guilty and she was criminally responsible for it. And maybe I still believe that in a certain way.
14: Wow. They were pushing to acquit her and they would not listen to anyone else. By the way, I meant the defense attorney, not the prosecution, earlier when I said the prosecutor. It was defense attorney that went after the one lone juror. So they were trying to say that they were absolutely trying to acquit her from the beginning. And they were mad at this man because he was messing up their grand plans. That's what it sounds like. This is crazy. Listen to this. This is cut 18. This just makes me sick. Listen. Good grief.
17: As for the defense attorney, Kevin Reddington?
18: He was entertaining, which was good because we needed some of that.
17: Yeah.
19: And arrogant at the same time.
17: Yes.
19: Like, arrogant and entertaining. He would go back and forth between that.
17: Yeah.
20: But compassionate.
19: Yes.
20: With his arrogance.
19: His compassion towards Lindsay was amazing.
17: As for the jury...
14: I wouldn't want to have wine with these women because I'd be afraid they'd try to slip me a Mickey. They seem like Misery, like the women from, no, the movie, Kathy Bates, Misery, that's who these women are. They're all that character. What was that character's name? They're all that woman from Misery. Remember she broke James Caan's legs? Remember that? Oh, that's what they seem like.
21: Kathy Bates?
14: Yeah, but no, what was Kathy Bates's? Was it like Dolores? I'm not going to Google it. It's not important. But man, that is crazy. And reasonable doubt does not mean proof beyond all reasonable doubt. They had this explained to them, like explaining how you would do a paint by numbers painting. And these broads are sitting there, I don't know. I mean, he had so much compassion towards Lindsay. You're fame whores who just want to brush up against the notoriety that this case is giving the people involved. It's really pathetic to see. Like, maybe we need to bring back, you know what? Maybe we don't need to pay women and make them welfare queens and also paying the subsidies for illegal aliens using a program that was devised by communist, quote-unquote, feminists in Marxist Russia. We don't need to do that. We just need to bring back daytime soap operas for this faction of females that desperately need that, like, in their lives, right? Good heavens. Does that make you worried about due process? I mean, I don't know if sequestering them would have helped in this case, especially when the one anonymous juror said that they were, from the get-go, they wanted an acquittal. So it seems like you had an issue of sexism right out of the gate. That's what I'm getting. Does that seem to you guys out there, Kane, does that seem like it's... There's an issue of sexism.
1: I have a feeling that sequestering would have helped a little bit. We still would have seen insane women on the jury, but I don't think there would be one holdout. And then now we're hearing from other jurors that day one they were trying to get everyone to acquit. This seems fishy to me.
14: Yeah, I wouldn't, man, can you imagine? I don't know. But here's the sad thing. There are copycat cases of this. And I know you guys have heard about them. There was the Illinois mom. Remember the Illinois mom that you guys heard about? She was charged with first-degree murder after she hung her sweet little, like, two-year-old boy in the basement of their family home just, like, 2 weeks ago. You know what they found on her phone? These weird, obsessive texts about Lindsey Clancy, about the trial before they found. Her name's Corey Walsh, 40. She was charged with first-degree murder, and apparently she had some pretty crazy texts in a group. It was a group chat, and she was like, oh, it was the she believed Lindsey Clancy was innocent. I mean, all this stuff. And then it came out through these texts that she was talking about poisoning her own husband. She literally said, per the affidavit, that she was going to poison him with a drink, that she had a drink and a number of prescription bottles at the ready. That's crazy. She was in this group chat that peddled, like, nonsense. It's like a busybody group of dumb broads that were sitting here texting about the Clancy case, and they were, like, really crazy. I can't imagine. And so you have this copycat case. Neighbors discovered the little boy in hanging from the rafters in the basement. They found him. They live outside of Chicago. Apparently, she then, the Corey Walsh, the mother, tried to use a really dull kitchen knife to performatively cut her wrist and thighs, you know, like where it's the fattiest. And then lay down in the bathtub and acted as though she was really trying to kill herself, whichever she's not. It's not. This is wild. Now, her attorney is the same attorney that represented Casey Anthony. Interesting. I mean, looking at her, she's got crazy eyes, I'm telling you right now. She has crazy eyes. Do you see her? Do you see her? Her mugshot, she is complete. I mean, crazy eyes. What do we talk about? If they got crazy eyes, what does that mean? They're crazy.
0: Run.
14: Look at her eyes, man. Like, even when she's in a picture holding her kids, I'm like, I can still see the crazy in it. It's just so sad. It is so sad to me. And I get it. Now there are people that are like, what is happening with women in this country that we, or is it maybe that the Lindsey Clancy case is putting a spotlight on all of these cases and there aren't more cases of women hurting their kids? I don't know. I think at this point, the social contagion of things is out of control because people are terminally online. Terminally online. They live their entire lives online. Oh, Kane's sending me all these screenshots. Yes. I'm not, but is it due to copycat or is it just, and I hate saying it like this because I'm not saying this as a way to suggest that it's normal, but is it a regular amount of horrific crimes of this nature, or and it just seems like it's there are more of them because of social media, maybe also because of this case drawing more attention to crimes of this nature, or are there more cases legitimately of these sorts of heinous crimes? I mean, I feel like that deserves exploration. I don't think it's enough to beg the question, but I do think it deserves exploration for sure. We have more on the way. We've got headlines coming up as we move. The folks who help make the program possible. It is the people over at Chapter, because you know Medicare can be incredibly confusing on purpose, and there's a reason why, right? I mean, they want you overpaying and undercover so they can fund it for other people. Yay, Medicare. But this is why it's important to find somebody on your side. Chapter exists to cut through the confusion. So instead of selling you on one or two companies, they're the only advisor that compares every Medicare plan across the country to find out what fits your doctors, your prescriptions, and your budget. It's an honest translator for Medicare, so it explains all of your options in plain English, and it helps you to avoid the plans that are great for insurance company profits but terrible for, like, real people. So the folks who work with Chapter on average save over $1,100 just a year than men, or $1,100 a year than by going with this than instead of whatever was pushed at them, right? And so it's free and fast to talk to them. 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
0: This is a Fox News alert. I'm Ted Lindner. Republicans are putting on a political show in Dallas this week, holding their first ever national convention devoted to the midterm elections. President Trump offering his support to Republican candidates across the country at the party's first midterm convention in Dallas, asking voters to pretend he's on the ballot this year.
3: We can't let that string be broken. So I'm asking you to pretend that I'm on the ballot. I'm on the ballot. I'm on the ballot. Just one more time.
0: The convention runs through tomorrow. In Illinois, Governor J.B. Pritzker in Dallas is well offering a counter message for the Democrats.
21: The Republicans are lying and they're corrupt. And that corruption just won't work this time.
0: The midterms now less than 2

0: Just one more time.
1: The convention runs through tomorrow. In Illinois, Governor J.B. Pritzker in Dallas as well, offering a counter message for the Democrats.
2: The Republicans are lying and they're corrupt. And that corruption just won't work this time.
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5: 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Comedian Adam Sandler has a birthday, and on this day in 1850, America added its 31st state, California. Which is your preferred sleep position? 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That is the Old Farmer's Almanac Radio Report. 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
7: And now, all of the news you would probably miss. It's time for Dana's Quick Five.
8: Okay, so first up, this journalist accuses Ohio's main newspaper of putting her name on an AI Express Desk article while she was on her honeymoon without her knowledge. She says that her place of employment just AI'd up a whole piece and put her name on it. And she ended up finding out. She asked, does Cleveland.com think they own my name now? It's the Plain Dealer, the largest newspaper in Ohio. And it was done without her knowledge or approval. And it was generated, they said, by the Cleveland.com Express Desk, which uses AI tools in assist in producing content. But it's reviewed and edited by staff. But she didn't write it, though. So does she get paid for it, you think, if she didn't write it? That's really scary that they do that. Let's see. An MMA fighter says he's been offered $500,000 to fight a chimpanzee, but scientists warn that the injuries could be catastrophic. And I also think it's incredibly mean, and I am completely against

0: that. Not just because this guy would have his face ripped off, but because it would be mean to the monkey too, honestly. That's like dog fighting. And I think all of that, that's capital punishment offense. Capital punishment. No. A man smashes a FedEx truck into his ex-girlfriend's house before he chased her into the street and stabbed her repeatedly. Was this Lindsey Clancy's insanity? It's just Clancy sanity, right? It's just in Clancy. That's all it was. I'm going to try to figure out something. But it was in Lexington. Dario Williams faces charges including murder related to domestic violence and first-degree burglary, as well as fourth-degree domestic violence and second-degree criminal mischief, all tied to this unrelated warrant. And the victim, 34 years old. Just sad. I mean, she didn't survive her injuries. She was pronounced dead. They pronounced her dead later that day, but she was brought to the hospital still alive. Her injuries were life-threatening, and she didn't make it. So they took him into custody. Death penalty, capital punishment. Just smush him off this mortal coil. And apparently you had three middle school kids that were walking to the library. They heard a woman crying for help beneath a bridge. Normally I would say that's how it, the clown with the balloons, get you. But they actually took action to save this woman's life. Three middle school students. They were walking to town. They heard something unusual. This is literally like an 80s movie. She was unable to move or walk. She had fallen there and had no way to get help, and they were able to save her. Stick with us. 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
2: ABC News, I'm Dave Packer. It is night one of the Republican midterm convention in Dallas, but for President Trump, it's more like a rally. The president speaking both nights, and tonight he's telling voters that if Republicans win, he'll make it worth their while financially.
3: So if the Republicans win, you win with us and you get $5,000. It will be called the Trump dividend. We'll call it the Trump dividend.
2: Stocks plunged again today as the price of a barrel of oil surged over $100. The Dow fell 405 points. An issue with the new Qatari-gifted Air Force One just as President Trump was about to board to travel to Dallas. An inflatable slide unexpectedly deployed. Turns out that it was triggered accidentally, but the president took the plane anyway. Helena Foulkes has defeated sitting Rhode Island Governor Dan McKee in the state's Democratic primary, making him the first governor in any U.S. state to lose a party primary since 2018. This is ABC News. Apple has unwrapped its newest iPhone.
4: The iPhone Duo marks Apple's first foray into the foldable smartphone market. The $2,000 device is shorter and squatter than a normal iPhone, but can unfold into a small tablet that the company says is better for editing spreadsheets or watching movies. Samsung, Huawei, Motorola, and Google have been building folding smartphones for years with limited success. The devices only account for about 2% of the global smartphone market, according to Counterpoint Research. Mike DeBusk, ABC News.
2: Girl Scout cookies can really hit the spot, and for the first time, Girl Scout cookies for dogs will go on sale in January. It was on this date in 1992 that Nirvana took the stage at the MTV Video Music Awards performing Lithium. And the network says Nirvana will be the recipient of the MTV Michael Jackson Video Vanguard Award later this month. The VMAs air September 27th. Dave Packer, ABC News.
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7: This is a Bloomberg Money Minute. Mixed news today in housing. New home listings are at a six-year high, according to the real estate site Redfin, up 2.6% in August, just from July. But average long-term mortgage rates edged higher, too, 6.85%. That's the highest in more than a year, according to the Mortgage Bankers Association. Wall Street ended lower today after oil prices shot higher, closing above $96 a barrel, the most since July. That's on renewed fighting overnight in Iran, and with Tehran now saying it's preparing for a more intense war against the U.S. Well, that spooked investors, and at the close, the Dow was down 405 points today. The NASDAQ down 168. The S&P lost 37. The ride-hailing giant Lyft now starting to offer Waymo robo-taxi rides with no driver in certain areas of Nashville. And Jalen Brunson, star of the NBA champion New York Knicks, has a new job. He's going to be the host of Saturday Night Live when the new season kicks off September 26th. 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
10: Mainly clear skies for us here overnight. Breakfast time lows, middle to upper 60s. It'll be another hot day for Thursday. Lots of sunshine. Temperatures Thursday afternoon reaching highs in the low to mid 90s. Heat index or feels like temperature as high as the upper 90s to near 100. Sunny and hot on Friday with a chance of late day showers and storms, low to mid 90s. And an even better chance for showers and storms on Saturday. I'm meteorologist Ken Boone at the Weather Channel.
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0: Welcome back to the program. Dana Lash with you. We are at the bottom of this third hour. You can listen terrestrially, coast to coast. You can also watch us online. There's a number of places. I mean, just find us. I feel like, hey, we're just on the internet. Let's just go there. I'm a little salty right now.
12: Yeah?
0: Yeah. I'm a little salty because my friend and guest, who's getting ready to come, he's like in the wings right now. He was off grid for a month. What is that? Like, what is even that?
12: That's heaven.
0: I mean, how does someone do that? Dave Rubin, who everybody knows as host of Rubin Report, he also has a number of books out. How did you survive, first off, my friend? It's good to see you. You look like rested and all of that nonsense. But how did you stay offline for an entire month when there are so many hot takes that you could have been giving on the internet? Like, I mean, what did you, like, how did you get through a day with not having any digital drama? What's that like?
13: Well, first off, Dana, it's always good to see you. I have to say, that self-promotion you just did there, that was spot on broadcast pro. Like, you know where to find me. Do I really have to explain this to you people anymore? That's what you just did right there. And I know why you do it, because your audience knows you. They love you. They're probably subscribed already. You can only repeat the same thing so many times. That's partly why I decided to do this off the grid thing. This was my 10th year doing it. So what I do in Off the Grid August is no phone, no social media, no TV. If and now it's mostly because of having kids. Like, if Netflix is around and we need to just watch a movie to calm everybody down at night, we'll do that. But that is it. I mean, I don't pay attention. You know, if I go into a pizza place and there's CNN on, I won't walk in. I mean, I really just avoid absolutely everything. And what I have found over the last few years doing this, the first couple of years I did it, it was sort of a joke. I had just gotten a little bit of success. I was like, I don't know, let me just try something crazy. It seems like we're all going crazy, doom scrolling, and I could just use a break. Now I realize it has become maybe the most important part of what I do, because Dana, you've been, I think, particularly sharp lately, especially on X, and I think really hitting all the right notes. And it's like, we've watched so many of our friends, or I should say maybe former friends and colleagues, go off the deep end and just chase clicks and have the algorithm break their brain and take completely reverse positions than they took 2 months ago, which was reverse of what they took 4 months ago, down the road on that. And I think one of the reasons that I've largely remain sane and a decent voice in all of this, to whatever extent I am, is that I step away. I get off the hamster wheel. I really, people ask me what I do during the month. For 10 days of it this year, we went to Greece, and I literally sat, you will not believe this, but it is true, I sat at the right at the edge of the ocean, my feet in the sand in a chair, and for days, I did not read, I barely talked to anybody, and I would just dump out information that I didn't want to think about anymore. Or I would have a topic that I've been, you know, something that we've been wrestling with throughout the year, let's say. And I would try to think, how can I approach this a new way? How can I be a little better at that? You know, but I really used the time to just like get rid of the angst, the craziness, all of the, you know, I forgot the names of a lot of people. I come back and then I have to remember Pramila Jayapal and Al Sayed and all these crazy people. And it's like, I just don't think about any of it. And then I'm able to come back fresh and renewed and everything else. And just one other thing real quick, you'll love this. So I barely talk to anybody. There, like half a day could go by, I haven't said anything. I'm sitting on a beach on a very remote island in Greece. There's about 20 other people at the beach. I mean, I'm talking, I was on a place that was barely populated. And a woman comes up to me, very pretty woman comes up to me, and I'm just, my mind is in just another world, right? And she says, Dave, how you doing? And I was like, who is this? It's a fan, I don't know. It was Nicole Sapphire, Dr. Nicole Sapphire.
0: Oh my gosh.
13: Who I'm sure you know, who's probably been on your show. You know, she's been great on COVID, and I believe she is now nominated to be Surgeon General and will probably be going through the confirmation process soon enough. But I thought, man, I'm in the most remote place on earth. And here I bump into her. And then after a few days of this, because then we ended up sort of sitting near each other, she couldn't believe that I wasn't reading a book or looking at a phone or talking to anyone. I barely swam. I literally just sat there, look at the ocean. There were beautiful, there were wonderful winds.
0: You were comatose in a beautiful location.
13: Yeah, and you know, there's the, you saw The Odyssey, right?
0: Oh, no, not, I've read it. I had to in school, but okay, I haven't seen it. Not because I'm like a pro, I just don't have the time.
13: Fair enough.
0: I will
13: totally
0: go see
13: fair.
0: It.
13: There, for those people that saw The Odyssey, there's a moment in The Odyssey where Odysseus and his men are stuck on an island, and the reason they're stuck on the island is because of these winds, these summer winds that have kicked up. And we were in Greece during those summer winds. Mm. There's a Greek word for it, maltima or something. I'm forgetting the exact word, but the winds were whipping the sun across the water, and it was the most magical thing to stare at day after day. And I didn't think of Zorhan Mamdani, and I didn't think of Adam Schiff, and I didn't think of Marco Rubio or Donald Trump either, and that's just fine.
0: So, you know, Dave, we're talking with our good friend Dave Rubin at Rubin Report. It's why you were, you know, because you're, I love that journey for you, sitting there by the water. Just sitting, some things happened here, a little nutty. I don't know if you know.
13: Well, the only thing that I was, I mean, Dolly Parton died. That was the one that I was
0: horrible.
13: Really upset about.
0: That's like the worst of it. Yeah. And then, like, there were three other people, rule of threes, my grandma. One goes and two others got to go. I don't know. They got to hold hands as they venture into the abyss of death. But, apparently while you were gone and you came back, apparently it's okay for women to go nuts and kill their kids.
13: So, all right. So this was the one. So Dr.
0: Sorry.
13: Drew Pinsky, he brought me back online and he got me caught up with everything that I missed, about a 2-hour show. And the only one that I felt that had real stickiness, is this Lindsay Clancy trial. And this thing, it is so profoundly obscene what is going on here on every level whatsoever. Look, it simply, you can have empathy and sympathy for a mother who has postpartum depression, and then obviously there's another version of it, which is postpartum psychosis, right. Although I had a therapist on who told me that is not what Lindsay had, because in psychosis, you could never be pre-planning all of this as she did by sending her husband out of the house and everything else. Psychosis would not allow you to do that. But let's just say you could have sympathy for a mother going through postpartum depression. You can have sympathy for someone that has been perhaps misprescribed drugs and going through certain withdrawal. You can have all of those issues. Add 10 other ones on that I can't even think of right now. All of that does not excuse killing your children. You cannot kill your children, and if you kill your children, you have to go to jail. That's the legal, obvious part of this. And then to watch what's largely women, but it's not just women, across the political aisle, some of them conservative, which is really weird to me, to watch them say, oh, the husband did it, or they can understand why she did it, or this insane trend, Dana, that I'm sure you've seen, women holding their babies saying, you know, something on TikTok like,
0: same,
13: I understand.
0: Lindsay.
13: I mean, it's demonic at the highest possible level. It is unearthing something that I think is really, this is a Pandora's box that we are unearthing. Once you say, well, there's some reason that you're allowed to murder people, right. Which, by the way, we shouldn't be surprised by. Let's not forget, the left has been saying you're allowed to murder healthcare CEOs if you don't like them.
0: Daylight, yeah.
13: You're allowed to kill a bunch of Jews if you don't like where they live. That's okay. You're allowed to, I don't know, shoot a president if you don't like him. Once you go down that route, man, everything's game, because there's someone on the other side who will feel the same thing about you.
0: Yeah, and it didn't help, too. We played audio. I'm sure that you've seen this, getting prepared for your program. But we played audio earlier of these female jurors that were talking to the NBC affiliate in Boston. That really made me nervous about due process. And what we were discussing is, would it have even helped for them to be sequestered? Because it came out from one of the jurors who was anonymous, a female. She said these other women, they came in day one, like focused on acquittal. And they were really angry at this, God love him, one lone holdout who was like, I'm not buying it. And I don't agree. But they were very from the get-go, which makes me wonder, okay, well, in this kind of society, Dave, how can anybody be guaranteed of like actual nonpartisan due process?
13: I think it was yesterday, the day before, I tweeted basically that, like, this is really making me question the jury process. Now, I don't know what a better system would be. Maybe there'll be some AI system. I have no idea. But a jury, right, and that's, we can do a million reasons that that would be dystopian and scary.
0: But fine. There's so no maybe good options.
13: Right. Maybe it's not that. But if you live in a time with a certain mass psychosis or a completely upside down moral calculator, I don't see how putting people in a jury of their peers, when it's not really their peers, it's people who view the world in a completely perverse way. I don't know how that makes sense. I mean, I'm sure one of the videos you're talking about, I think, is the one where the woman says something to the effect of, you know, we sat with him and we highlighted certain things and everything. But he just couldn't get over the fact that she viciously killed her children. And it's like, I'm not going to curse, but it's like, yeah, lady, he just couldn't get over that fact, because they are the victims and the husband is the victim. So, again, there is something really, really dangerous happening right now. And, you know, you probably saw Clay Travis's tweet on this about how could anyone trust a woman in power? And that's not the way it should be. But how AOC's freezing her eggs. So I'm to believe she's going to run for president and then, I don't know, give birth at some point, and we're going to trust her hormonal state of being to have the nuclear codes? It's crazy.
0: Yeah,
13: I don't want to make this political, but you could just extrapolate.
0: No, but and way. As a woman, I have that. I mean, I have sons, so I'm looking at it through the vein of, well, who's going to be raising my grandkids in the future? Like, who's going to be one of the parents in the household for my grandkids? And you get nervous, because then, and as a parent, you make it all about like your family unit, and you're thinking, golly, what are these kids in for if this is the state of society? Because what shocked me wasn't, I was so glad to see like-minded people like us, you know, be sensible about it. Did it shock you the number of women that, just to be frank, weren't?
13: I actually couldn't believe it. So remember, I'm off the grid, so the story had already burst forth, and then I get back. I spoke to my friend Isabel Brown, who I'm sure you know, and you know she's a young conservative influencer, so she's really big with Gen Z conservatives. And she was telling me the amount of followers that she's lost. She lost about 20,000 Instagram followers in a day or two because she was taking the position that basically you and I have, what I think is the most moral and legally sound and everything else. And again, that's not that is not dismissing postpartum depression. It's not dismissing any of the side effects of these crazy psychotropic drugs. And we should have all sorts of conversations about that. But also try to imagine. So you just mentioned you're the mother of sons. So imagine if one of your sons was married to a woman and they have a kid, and now the kid's 6 months old and she puts up the trend holding the baby, "I get you, Lindsay." What is your responsibility now as the grandmother? What is your son supposed to do as a father? There is an awful lot of young men in America who are grappling with that right now, who saw suddenly their wife put something on TikTok that feels like she might kill the kid. That's not sarcasm. I'm not being hyperbolic. That's basically what they're saying.
0: I don't feel that any spouse should ever look at social media and see what their spouse posted and go, "Oh, what is that? Oh my gosh." I just feel like maybe that should be something agreed upon between couples. Like, don't do that. We got to get moving though. My good friend Dave Rubin, it's so good to see you. You're never allowed to leave again, because I feel like part of this, it happened because you were on a beach in Greece and, you know, the fates just were trying to, like, he's having too much fun and relaxing time. We have to level it out somewhere. So you're never allowed to leave again. Dave Rubin.
13: Well, sorry.
0: Good to see you. At Rubin Report, go and find him. Go find his books as well. It's so good to see you. Thanks,
13: good to see you, Dana.
0: Mm-hmm. We have more to come, folks, as we wrap up this third hour of broadcasting. And as we do so, we're capitalists. God bless America. We cannot do it without tipping our hat to the people who make it possible, like Webroot. Now, look, I can tell you that You know the same thing I'm getting ready to tell you. We live in 2026, right? 2026. We know that there are bad people out there that are looking online and watching what you do and trying to exploit any vulnerabilities that you may have. And this is where Webroot comes in. Especially as everybody's going back to school and you're spending more and more time online, homework, research, assignments, portals, health checkup portals. Everybody goes back to the dentist at this time. So you're online a lot. Webroot, what Webroot does is it protects you. I mean, this is antivirus software, but it's actually modern and optimized. And I really, truly feel like it's the only one that actually is. Here's what I mean. 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
14: The midterms are almost here, and Republicans could be in deep trouble. Polls show Democrats leading in key races. Tonight, Rob Finnerty on Newsmax reveals the growing threat from the DSA and the radical left. With less than 60 days to go, Finnerty says it's time for the GOP to hit the panic button. The House may go, and control of the Senate is up for grabs. Gas prices, mortgage rates, health care, and out-of-control national debt. Americans are angry, and the progressive left wants total control of Congress. Tallarico, El Sayed, AOC, Bernie Sanders. Finnerty reveals President Trump's secret plan to fight back and what you can do to help him. Don't miss Finnerty tonight at 8 p.m. Eastern on Newsmax. 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
15: This is a Fox News alert. I'm Ted Lindner. Republicans are putting on a political show in Dallas this week, holding their first ever national convention devoted to the midterm elections. President Trump offering his support to Republican candidates across the country at the party's first midterm convention in Dallas, asking voters to pretend he's on the ballot this year.
16: We can't let that string be broken. So I'm asking you to pretend that I'm on the ballot. I'm on the ballot. I'm on the ballot. Just one more time.
15: The convention runs through tomorrow. In Illinois, Governor J.B. Pritzker in Dallas is well offering a counter message for the Democrats.
17: The Republicans are lying and they're corrupt. And that corruption just won't work this time.
15: The midterms now less than 2 months away. 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
10: Staying hot here for the end of the business week with increased storm chances as we head towards the weekend. Clear overnight. Breakfast time lows middle to upper 60s. Sunny and hot for us again on Thursday. Low to mid 90s. Heat index upper 90s to near 100. Sunny and hot again on Friday with a chance of late day showers and storms. Highs Friday afternoon, low to mid 90s. Better storm chances Saturday. I'm meteorologist Ken Boone at the Weather Channel.
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0: Welcome back to the program. Dana Lash with you. And the RNC this week, I keep finding more and more out about. I have to tell you, I had a dinner last night with some folks in town from the RNC, and the feeling about how the Texas GOP has run this thing is people are livid. I mean, if you are an elected official, like, there are Texas lawmakers that are not speaking at the midterm convention in Texas. I think Ken Paxton's speaking. I don't know. Is he? Do you know if he's speaking or not? Is he scheduled to speak at the RNC? Because I heard someone said, well, I was told by two people that you have to pay to speak. And I'm thinking, oh my gosh, Paxton, if he has to pay to speak, he's not going to be, he's got to use all of his money for campaigning. But everyone agreed. We're like, this was done as a fundraiser when it desperately needed to be a get out the vote type rally as opposed to a fundraiser. Because now they have all of these tickets that they can't get rid of. They were keeping them back because they were charging astronomical amounts to get in there. And then when nothing was moving, they started giving them out. And then that began being promoted by the media as there's no interest in GOP. So that the media is saying that, that is indicative of no enthusiasm for Republicans. And Democrats are just going to be all the more victorious during midterms. They made a BS narrative because they ran it so poorly. It's incredibly frustrating to see that. So that's why, I told you this yesterday, that's why there's a lot of tickets. Because it's not because people, there isn't momentum. It's that they didn't run this properly at all. All right. Kane, I'm going to let you have it for today in stupidity. Oh, can I just, I'm just going to interrupt at one point, though, and yell it out. Go ahead.
3: It's Candace Owens. Let's do this. I had no idea.
0: Macabre.
3: If I feel bad about myself, it's just a lack of steam. I had no idea, but...
0: Wait, steam?
3: Yeah, listen to what she says here.
4: And when you get up there, you sort of realize that these people do not have any self-esteem whatsoever.
0: Self-esteem? Self-esteem. Yeah. Self-esteem.
3: It's not just an anecdote.
0: Self-esteem. Macabre architecture.
3: Quit delegitimizing her.
0: Don't delegitimize me.
3: It's just an anecdote.
0: Self-esteem. Yeah, it's a new anecdote. Anecdote. Self-esteem. Who would win a spelling bee between her and Al Sharpton? I don't know. Yeah, folks, that does it for us today. I'll be back with you tomorrow. Kisses. 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
28: This is a Fox News Alert GOP rally in Dallas featuring the president. I'm Sue Guzman, Fox News. Republicans rallying their base for the November elections with an historic midterm convention in Dallas tonight. The keynote speaker, President Trump.
16: We love this state and we love this country. That's all we can say. But what an honor it is to be in Texas. What a place.
28: The president vowing to campaign aggressively for Republicans and also promised if Republicans win the midterms.
16: I will issue a dividend to every adult citizen in the United States of America for $5,000.
28: At the event celebrating Republicans, it featured a surprise video appearance from a Democrat.
29: Yes, I'm Senator John Fetterman, Pennsylvania. Yes, I'm a Democrat. Why am I here talking to you today? Because, well, I'm a common sense Democrat.
28: And Fetterman introduced his Republican counterpart in Pennsylvania, Senator Dave McCormick. U.S. military continuing to target Iranian oil, the latest from Fox's Jennifer Griffin.
30: The U.S. military has disabled 10 Iranian oil tankers in the past week alone, including five on Tuesday. One was positioned right off Karg Island, Iran's main oil transport hub. The uptick in strikes, however, was in response to the IRGC firing missiles at U.S. warships for two consecutive consecutive days. In both cases, the U.S. warships evaded the incoming missiles. But according to a senior CENTCOM official, the U.S. military wanted to send a message to Iran that it cannot target U.S. forces. Iran responded immediately by firing ballistic missiles and cluster munitions targeting bases in Jordan.
28: Before traveling to Dallas, President Trump says he's not looking for a deal with Iran, but he does believe the possibility for one is there. Oil and gas prices continue to rise as ship traffic is down in the Strait of Hormuz. 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
28: In Rhode Island primaries tonight, Helena Fox has won the Democratic nomination for governor. The former CVS executive was considered a strong primary challenger to incumbent Governor Daniel McKee. Plus, John Reed has won the Democratic nomination for U.S. Senate in Rhode Island. He fended off two progressive primary challengers, extending a three-decade hold on his party's nomination as the 76-year-old senator seeking a sixth term in Washington. Some of the cockpit recordings of the deadly Amazon cargo plane that crashed in Miami Sunday have been released with some shocking findings. Fox's Tom Rigotti reports.
32: One of the two pilots repeatedly warned they were coming in too fast and at the last second urged them to abort the landing. The National Transportation Safety Board interviewed both pilots. The agency says the other pilot didn't consistently respond to the speed warnings before the crash. The plane barreled off the runway and smashed into a van carrying workers. It then hit a compact SUV as the aircraft slid across a road and caught fire. The five people killed were all in the van. Five others were hurt. Tom Rigotti, Fox News.
28: Two controversial social media influencers must stay behind bars in Miami as they fight extradition to the United Kingdom. Here's Fox's Lisa Lucero.
33: U.S. Magistrate Lauren Lewis denying a defense motion for the release of Andrew and Tristan Tate, ruling the brothers have failed to demonstrate they don't present a flight risk, danger to the community, or that special circumstances warrant their release. During a hearing in Miami last month, they denied criminal accusations across several countries and described their online personas as characters. Lawyers for the Tates asked the judge to allow them to be freed at least until their extradition hearing can be held on the UK charges, arguing Britain's request is out of line because their criminal case in Romania is first, and Romanian officials have allowed them to remain free, and they haven't tried to run off. Lisa Lucera, Fox News.
28: I'm Sue Guzman. This is Fox News.
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0: Enumerated powers, Article 1, Section 8. The main job of our government is to provide for the defense and national security of the American people. What do you want to cut it for? To spend some more money on illegal aliens that aren't contributing jack diddly feces to this, to anything right now, not even tax? You want to put it towards more parasitic entitlement programs? Do you want to sit here and join the circle jerk with all the post-liberals?
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10: Mainly clear skies for zero overnight. Breakfast time lows, middle to upper 60s. It'll be another hot day for Thursday. Lots of sunshine. Temperatures Thursday afternoon reaching highs in the low to mid 90s. Heat index or feels like temperature as high as the upper 90s to near 100. Sunny and hot on Friday with a chance of late day showers and storms, low to mid 90s. And an even better chance for showers and storms on Saturday. I'm meteorologist Ken Boone at the Weather Channel.
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0: Because some truths live just outside the normal. You're entering into the paranormal.
1: It's very often we hit cliffhangers on the program just because we get deep into detail and then the clock hits and we have to go to break. That's just the nature of the beast, but we're back. We've got another hour. The final word with the Lundblades tonight about their close encounters out in Wisconsin. And this is an interesting story. A band who I've never seen, but I have wanted to see. In fact, I have put alerts on my phone, so if they ever come my way, I can get notified and get tickets. Is the band Stained? Was the show good?
2: I don't know. He saw it from the aircraft window, I guess. But he's like, Stained. I've never seen this band. I don't know who it is. He says, but it was you, man, standing in front of your house. Now, how do you explain that those tapes were made 7.5 years before my house even existed?
1: And so what is the... Fire. Yeah, so not a coincidence?
3: Obviously not.
2: No, it's just... Now, come on, that's just too weird, you know?
3: So Sean and him would get together and talk a couple times a week for hours, and he shared his story with us, which was even weirder than you can imagine. Now, we kind of keep going back to this thought that whatever these things are, like with Farland, with Sean, like he had a year of his pain being much better. He felt like to some degree he was healed from his health issues.
2: Yeah, like these things were stepping in and doing something to you, you know, let's say medically and helping you out, or let's say
1: so you thought
2: experimenting
1: even
2: on you.
1: You were having this contact, but they were beneficial to you.
2: Yeah.
3: To some degree, yeah. I don't know if we told you about he had acute transverse mellitus in 2001, which
2: it's kind of like MS, but it doesn't keep attacking you. It attacks you, does its damage, and leaves the deficits behind for you to deal with later on in life.
3: Most people who get transverse mellitus have some kind of mobility issue afterwards. A lot of them are like
2: wheelchair bound
3: for the rest of their life. Sean was lucky enough that it stopped before it got that bad, but he did have a good year or two of some pretty bad stuff going on. But it left deficits where he had a lot of neurological issues.
2: Nerve pain. But... yeah,
3: and after he was zapped, his pain was so much better. Well, then this John's telling us.
2: Well, I have a heart murmur, or I had a heart murmur. One night I got home.
3: It was bad enough they were planning on surgery.
2: They were going to do surgery. They were keeping an eye on it, and he got home late. Him and his wife and kids one night, and they don't put the kids down. He was so exhausted, he just laid down on the couch, and that was it. He passed out. So she went to bed and just covered him up, left him on the couch. Well, so he got up to use the lavatory and walked past the mirror. And as he walked past the mirror, he kind of took a look, and his chest kind of hurt. And so he took a look, and he had copious amounts of blood running off his chest. He's like, oh, my God, what? He's thinking somebody's in the house. He woke up just as they were trying to knife him or something. You know, he didn't know. So he's running around with a gun looking to see if there's anybody in the house, and there isn't. And so later on down the road, he finds out. He goes in for another checkup, and the doctor said, John, I got some news for you. He says, you're all better. And he says, what? He says, your heart murmur is gone. He says, I can't explain it.
3: So he had gotten a video camera for Christmas.
2: Yep. He's telling me, wife gave him the video camera early for Christmas so he could videotape Christmas. And so he's like, well, I'm gonna take it outside real quick. I'm gonna run down by the power lines because you'd see all these. That's where you'd see a lot of UFOs is down by these high power tension lines. And so he goes down there and. He's watching and watching. He sees something goofy down by the power line, and he feels a cold breeze on his back. And that's kind of all he realizes is this cold breeze. And when the cold breeze hit him, he kind of came out of a trance and got home. And his wife is just livid with him. She's like, where have you been? You've been gone for 4 hours, you know. He's what? And he looked, and here he left like at, you know, 1 o'clock, and it's 5 o'clock.
3: He missed Christmas dinner.
2: Christmas dinner's all screwed up now. And so he's like, I don't know. So he goes in the bathroom to collect his thoughts. And while he's in there, he takes the video camera and plugs it into the TV. He hears her screaming. He runs out there, and she says, you got to see this, John. And she rewinds it. And so he's like looking, had the VCR or video camera up to his eye. Over his shoulder comes this pink translucent rod with looked like big chunks of sugar hooked to it. And it went over his shoulder, down, you know, past his arm. You could see it then in the video that it stuck him in the hand. And he's like, what the heck? And he looks like, you know, what how can I? He looks at his hand, and he's got a little scar on his hand where that actually happened, right?
3: A scar he didn't have before.
2: So he's telling about his buddy comes over then. The next day, they were going to go deer hunting. And this is where it kind of clicks with mine, because I had the big ball of orange stuff over my pond. Him and his buddy are on the back porch putting their boots on to get ready to go out in the field. And down by his pond, they see this big ball of orange light. John's like, well, come on, let's go. So they take off down there, and they're sneaking up on this big ball of orange. And they're getting close enough that they can see that there's entities walking around on the ground around the pond. And it looked like they were carrying like flashlights. He said they looked like flashlights with the end of them covered up with something translucent. And looked like they were coming in their direction. So they hid down behind some bushes, you know, and crouched down in there. And he said, next thing he looks up, and they're standing right over him with these flashlight looking things. And he said, that's it. Doesn't remember anything. It's morning now, or it's daylight. And him and his buddy come to. Their rifles are gone. They find those a couple hours later hidden underneath a bunch of weeds and brush and stuff. And his buddy said, that's it. This will never go any further than this right here. You know, never to be spoke of again. So John's like, this ball of orange with these dudes, you know.
3: So. Well, and what's weird is we saw that ball of orange over the pond next to our house. And later that winter, after that happened, Sean went down and graded off an area where we could take our daughter down there ice skating. And right where I was taking pictures of her, and she was making snow angels, and we were having fun. And right where that ball of whatever it was above the pond, I would try to take pictures in that area, and it was totally distorted. It was like,
2: yeah, my daughter would be laying on her back on the ice doing like a snow angel looking thing, you know, and Robin would be standing right over the top of her and take a picture, and you could not make my daughter out. It was like just this gobbledygook of blur.
1: Yeah. They actually lost some cameras, so we'll get more of the story with the Lundblade in a moment.
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0: Sometimes it's not always good enough, the evidence that can be provided in some of these cases, because of the fact that when you go to record it, what you get back does not match what you're seeing with your own eyes. Talking with the Lundblades tonight is the final word of their story out in Frederick, Wisconsin. And that's what you were experiencing here.
1: Right. Well, then we got John was telling us, you know, that this window that, you know, he saw stained in. He'd see all kinds of different things. So my buddy down in Arizona, the guy that was a digital imaging expert, he got. I asked for a copy of the picture from John Tosti, and John's like, "Oh, I don't know if I." He was kind of hesitant then to give me one, but my buddy from Arizona, Rob, he asked for it, and John gave him one reluctantly, but he gave him one. And it was a little, Rob and I talked, you know, like 3 to 4 times a week. And he called one afternoon, and Rob says, yeah, it's Rob from Arizona. And I'm like, well, I reached for the phone. She's like, no, he doesn't want to talk to you. So they're talking, and they're kind of being secretive about, I could tell they're being kind of secretive about what they're talking about.
2: He was afraid to tell Sean because Sean was not in a good mental state at the time. This stuff was kind of freaking him out.
1: But he says, hey, do you guys own a red Chevy extended cab 4x4? And Rob says, yeah, why? And he's, oh, no reason. I was just wondering. And he's like, why would you be wondering that? You know, come on, what's going on, Rob? And, a few minutes went by, and finally he's like, well, I wasn't going to say anything, but I saw your guys' truck or a red extended cab smashed beyond belief, like people would have died in that accident. Well, I never drove the truck again after he told her that, or after I got wind of it. Never drove it. A friend of mine then bought it, and on his way to work, just a few days later, the wheel flew off of it just as he was going underneath a big overpass, and he almost hit the concrete embankment. And I'm like, well, I guess I dodged a bullet.
0: Yeah. Literally, or unliterally. As far as you lost some cameras, these devices actually burned up?
2: Oh, many, yeah.
1: No, many of them. I went through 3 video cameras and a couple of still cameras. The light that would come out of the woods and mess with it, did this for, at least a month. Every night it would come out of the woods behind my house, right along the side of the house here over the edge of the pond, and it would play cat and mouse back and forth. But if I would get it in a good position, and it would actually, like, I'll send you some pictures to verify this. You can see this, like, a bluish-white tube, an actual tube of light would hit the lens of the camera, and it would wash it out and wash it white. So I'd have to turn the camera off for

0: And eventually that camera would quit.
1: I remember the day it quit. I was taking pictures out of the front window. There, we have a big like ceiling to floor window in the upstairs bedroom. And it was nighttime and I was taking pictures and this light shined in the window and it never worked again. It just went kaput. In fact, we have a video camera we watch videos back on, but it won't, it will now no longer record.
0: The CCDs are burnt up on it.
1: Out. Yep.
2: You get the feeling when you're watching it, like it doesn't do justice and you remember it maybe with more detail than what it's actually capturing?
0: I don't know.
1: No, I mean, a lot of times we don't see the things with our naked eye as much as what you see on the camera.
2: So you need to review it in order to see some of this stuff.
1: Yeah.
0: We had a little tiny, like a little pocket cam Olympus. Nice little electronic. Yeah, for the time back then, a little electronic pocket camera. And that thing, for some reason, the optics on it picked up things that you wouldn't believe.
1: That you couldn't see with the naked eye.
0: Yeah.
1: Yeah.
0: So Rob, down in Arizona, like I said, we'd talk 3-4 times a week. And it was usually at night. His wife was a professor kind of a thing. But anyhow, so she went to bed and he stayed up late. And he lived the last road before the mountains in this one area. And there's up behind his house was this hill and it had a big stone circle. They've determined now it was a pre-Columbian stone circle that they did some type of ceremonies by. And if he watched up there, he videoed several UFOs that would just shoot in like a 45 degree angle and go right on the top of that hill or right on the top of that mountain. And then there'd be glows like emanating from the top. That'd be glowing.
1: God.
0: But he'd tell me, well, here comes another distortion. And these distortions would come down from the top of the mountain to the backyard of his house. And he's on the phone with me one night, and he's like, well, here comes another distortion down the hill. And big joke was that he's got big wavos. And he'd hang the camera out the patio door, you know, filming. And he let his dog out one night. I hear the patio door slide open. He's like, okay, come on, boy. And the dog went outside in the backyard, and he had it on night shot. And he's like, oh, there's the dog, you know, running around. I can see him out there. And the distortion is coming down the hill, and it came over the backyard. And looked like a trachea tube, like a clear see-through trachea tube, came down. I swear to God, Jeremy.
2: Out of the sky.
0: Sucked the dog up.
2: Sucked the dog up.
0: Yep. Sucked the dog up out of the backyard, came to the back, kept coming towards the back of the house as he's filming, and this distortional trachea tube comes down and spits the dog out on the deck. And he's like, oh, here he is. And I could hear him slam the door closed. He's like, oh, that's it. That's enough of that, you know.
1: He was not that calm.
0: Yeah, it wasn't that calm, but that's enough of that, you know. But he sent me that. I have that video on a hard drive someplace. When I started messing with all this back then, my computers, my desktops were burning up one after another. You know, they'd lock up. Boop, that's it. Unusable. So I'd pull the hard drive out and stick it in a drawer and throw that computer away and buy a new one, you know.
2: You
0: up behind his house. Yeah, go ahead.
2: No, please. What were you going to say?
0: Well, up behind his house then, okay, had the pre-Columbian circle up on top of the hill. And then beyond that, over the top of the mount, there was a school, a high school back there. And I would tell Rob, I said, yeah, I've got this something out here that looks like the Predator. It looks like pixelated glass.
1: Like watery.
0: So over there at his place, they call it the water creature. And over here, I call it the Predator. And anyway, I said, it looks like the Predator. And he's like, oh, my God. I got him and I would have so many of the same things going on. And we've got the same thing going on here. He's the high school over on the other side.

0: of the mountain, the kids don't even want to go to school because they'll see it walking down the hallway or gliding down the hallway. So he met up one night. He's over doing some videoing outside around the high school, and he meets the janitor.
1: All right, we do got to pause because we're at the bottom of the hour here. More with Sean and Robin Lundblade coming up on Into the Paranormal. I'm Jeremy Scott.

0: Considered by most, optimized curcumin is one of the few bioavailable and highly absorbable curcumin products on the market. Hi, I'm Dr. Mitch. Since most chronic diseases have inflammation, our optimized curcumin seems to be a perfect addition to any nutritional program. It makes sense to me that preventing or reducing inflammation is a key component to our overall health. The Mayo Clinic found that curcumin can decrease swelling and inflammation, has antioxidant properties, and research suggests that curcumin can prevent cancer, or at least slow the spread of cancer, and in many instances make chemotherapy more effective. It protects our healthy cells even from radiation. TotalWellness.com, where we help you to look good, feel good, and enjoy total wellness.
1: I'm Andrew Saul, Commissioner of Social Security. I'm here to warn you about telephone scammers pretending to be government employees. Some of these scams.
2: ABC News, I'm Dave Packer. President Trump with a 1-hour, 45-minute speech tonight on the first night of the Republican midterm convention. The president promising that if Republicans win both the House and the Senate, every adult in the U.S. will get a $5,000 dividend. Rhode Island's incumbent governor has lost his state's primary election. Helena Foulkes is projected to beat incumbent governor Dan McKee in the Democratic primary. Foulkes called for unity, saying she'll be a governor for everyone.
3: There is so much work to be done, and we need to do this together and for everyone. Not a governor for one party, not a governor for one neighborhood, one industry, or one zip code.
2: Meanwhile, John Reed has won the Democratic nomination for U.S. Senate in Rhode Island. Apple unveiled its first foldable iPhone. It'll be called the iPhone Duo, starting price $2,000. It was a passion project of former CEO Tim Cook. This is ABC News. A 73-year-old whose 16 grandchildren were found living in squalid conditions at a rural Ohio home has been found mentally incompetent to stand trial. Another health warning as concerns persist from the last food recalls.
4: Federal health officials warn that broccoli sprouts are making people sick at restaurants and grocery stores in three states. 22 sick, two in the hospital. The outbreak currently in Idaho, Montana, and Washington. Across the country, for back to school, it's no shredded lettuce, no jalapenos that many districts that ABC News has reached out to. Neither is part of any current recall, but districts say they're acting out of an abundance of caution after this summer's scare. Wayne Cabot, ABC News.
2: Houston Astros second baseman Jose Altuve doubled in the third inning against the Philadelphia Phillies for his 22,500th career hit. The piano man opening up about his health. He reveals on his Sirius channel he underwent brain surgery to treat a condition that affects balance. Dave Packer, ABC News.
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7: This is a Bloomberg Money Minute. A safety researcher at Anthropic, the maker of the Claude chatbot, posting on social media, there's a more than 10% chance that AI could, quote, kill all humans in the next decade. And a colleague at Anthropic later posted that he was right, announcing he was quitting the company over concerns that AI labs are, quote, gambling with our lives. With more hostilities overnight between the U.S. and Iran, which says it's now ready for a more intense war against the U.S., oil shot higher today, closing above $96 a barrel. Brent crude, the international standard, above $101 a barrel. Well, that sent fears about rising inflation even higher, and with that, stocks were lower. The Dow down 405 points, the NASDAQ down 168, the S&P lost 37, losses of 0.5 to 0.75% for the major averages. And AAA says the average price for a gallon of regular gas nationwide today, $4.22, once again, the highest ever for the month of September. 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
10: Mainly clear skies for us here overnight. Breakfast time lows, middle to upper 60s. It'll be another hot day for Thursday. Lots of sunshine. Temperatures Thursday afternoon reaching highs in the low to mid 90s. Heat index or feels like temperature as high as the upper 90s to near 100. Sunny and hot on Friday with a chance of late day showers and storms, low to mid 90s. And an even better chance for showers and storms on Saturday. I'm meteorologist Ken Boone at the Weather Channel.
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11: 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And the content that Sean provides, you know, if it's anything that he follows up with after the program is over, I'll make sure to attach in the episode page. We've done that for the previous episodes. There's pictures and videos that we have attached. So go check out those previous episodes at paranormalradio.com. So, I mean, you provided many of these to us already and spoken about them at length in the interviews that we've done with you so far. But what was the closest encounter you've had in this all?
12: It's hard to say. I would probably say the one that was over our car as far as intensity of knowing what was going to happen. How was that?
11: That was the 3 hours of... missing time.
12: Yep, missing time at the stoplight. I actually sent you a photo of, it's the photo that Robin took of that craft over our car sitting at the stoplight.
11: And what was going through your mind at that time, Robin?
13: Terror. What was going through my mind is that something was going to happen and I would not see my kids again. I don't know why, but I just thought, they might take us and we will never see our kids again. And I grabbed my cell phone and called home, and my kids weren't home. Our oldest was married and on her own. So I called her house and I didn't leave some crazy message.
12: Some ranting, crazy sounding thing.
13: I just called and left a message saying, I just want you to know that your dad and I love you. And then I did the same here at our home,
12: voicemail.
13: Yeah. Voicemail saying, you know, Dad and I love you. And that's what went through my head, is that they may never see us again. And what if they didn't?
12: Well, then I told you about the 11/11 stuff. I asked Daryl Sims about 11/11. Well, what's funny is that's back when you still got a hard copy of your bill with your cell phone. And we checked when she called the first voicemail, and it was 11/11.
13: I don't even know why, for whatever reason, I was going through our bill. And I'm like, oh my God, that call happened at 11/11, which was very bizarre. But you asked what our closest experience was. I had one that to other people might not sound like a big deal, but to me, it was probably the most profound personal experience I had.
11: Yeah.
13: One night that Sean and our daughter were sleeping and I could not sleep, and I was in the big bedroom window upstairs, and I was looking at the sky, and there's a lot of stars out, and I was just thinking in my head, you know, whatever this is just screwing up our life. And I was feeling a little resentful about it, and I'm thinking in my head, if you're real, there's a big bright light straight out in the sky from that window. And I thought, if you're real, let me know. You just show me that you're
14: prove
13: real.
14: It.
13: And
14: prove
13: I didn't,
14: it right now.
13: I didn't really expect anything. I thought, you're thinking crazy again. And this light kept coming closer and closer to the house until it felt like it was really up close and personal. And it was really bright. And it was kind of doing its normal blinking thing that these things do, kind of different colors blinking. And so I'm like, okay, that seems like confirmation to me. But then it did this weird thing where it went from one spot to another in a perfect square.
14: Perfect square box.
13: And I'm like, okay, that does it for me. And then it left, just like a shot, and it was gone. But while this was going on, I had this sensation from the top of my head to the tips of my toes of this tingly.
14: Like static tingle.
13: But it was the nicest feeling. I mean, it's like if you could bottle that and sell it, you'd make a billion. From the head to feet, and it was like a wonderful feeling. To me, that was the most profound experience I had.
11: Yeah.
13: So that was pretty cool.
14: Well, that buddy of mine down in Arizona, though, some of the stuff was just phenomenal. He tells me one day he calls me up. He says, well, had another weird one last night. Open up the patio door, and I hear this buzzing, raspy kind of sound. He said, went across the back of his backyard. And, okay, whatever. Went out there the next morning, and there's he's got a hedge that runs between his yard and the next door neighbor's yard on both sides. And it actually, like a hole saw, something went through both hedges on each side of his yard, left a perfect cutout.
13: You know, since he brought that up, there was an incident once where I was in the backyard, just talking about hedges, where I was standing in the backyard. And again, I was feeling pretty stressed out about all this stuff. And you can tell the story better, the face and the...
14: Well, she's out back. Actually, she rode back there on the four-wheeler. I heard her shut it off, and I hear her just start screaming for me. I run back there. She's pointing at this kind of a big tree branch hanging, and she says, I just saw Jesus. I'm like, okay. He was right there, right in those leaves. I saw Jesus. I'm like, all right. So I'm looking, and nothing's going on. I said, well, okay. So I start talking about, crazy me. I said, if you're real, do it again. And it did Jesus.
13: It's like the wind blows through.
14: Yeah, it was like I don't know. Like the leaves were shimmering, and they shimmered into a face of Jesus. I'm like, oh my God. I mean, a perfect face of Jesus. I'm like, all right, they can go away. And just that quick, it was gone. And I'm like, all right, do me. And I swear, it went, and it was me, right down to the mustache, the whole nine yards. I'm like, all right, make it go away. Gone. I don't know how to explain that. I don't know what to tell you.
13: Like totally crazy.
14: But... yeah, I mean, what kind of drugs were you on that day, right?
11: Well, you sent me, in fact, even just this one tonight, the video that you sent me, you can clearly see what looks like a normal plane or normal flying object come in, but then there's all these other objects that are just zipping around on the screen, one right after another, three, four, five of these in a matter of 15 seconds or so.
14: You got it. That's not bugs, dirt, leaves, none of that stuff. I mean, watch that, like you said, watch that little one that comes in, from the side, and then it does a turn and a turn and a turn and a turn.
11: All right, you've got a YouTube channel. And we've linked to that in the previous episodes. And some of this stuff is up on your YouTube channel, so folks can see it there, and we'll link to it and make sure folks can see that picture or that video and also the pictures that you've sent. We're going to pause because when we come back, it literally is the final word. We're going to wrap up our conversation tonight with Sean and Robin Lundblad. This would be the end of hour 6 and 7 that we've done with them. Wow, my goodness. I'm Jeremy Scott, Into the Paranormal. We'll be right back.
15: Into the Paranormal.
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0: ParanormalRadio.com. That's where you can check out the pictures and the videos associated with the Lundblades Close Encounters, which we've documented over several episodes. Make sure you check all of those out for these, as they say, the rest of the story, which we're getting here tonight. Wow. What first convinced you and your family that what you were enduring could not be explained conventionally?
1: I don't know. What actually did I...
0: Or maybe it was a series of events.
2: Well, I think the things that happened, you know, that you could see in the sky, the lights in the sky and stuff, which is kind of the first thing that attracted us to, was things that man-made things don't do. Like, they would...
1: Yeah, they make turns in the sky. You know, if that's not a satellite. They're not repurposing a satellite and turning it and bringing it over my house, you know?
2: There was some nights we'd lay on the lawn chairs out in the yard and, you know, lay back on a reclining lawn chair and just watch the sky. And there's a guy on YouTube who's got videos just like what we saw back then, where you've got, I mean, sure, you've got satellites that go across, but satellites go across in a pretty
1: straight
2: steady,
1: line.
2: You know.
1: Steady speed, straight line.
2: Yeah, these would be like all over the place, like zoom.
1: We'd have them stop and back up.
2: Yeah. They don't take right turns, things like that. The satellite doesn't. So those are things that, to my knowledge, aren't man-made.
1: See, we actually live by the ULF also.
0: Which is?
1: You know, a ULF, ultra-low frequency antenna. It's embedded up here in our trap rocks because we have such – we live on a glacial moraine here. It's a lot of exposed granite. And they actually embedded the antenna right in the bedrock. And that's
0: so
1: how
0: they sucking energy from it or something?
1: No, that's how the government talks to the submarines. And this thing puts out, you know, ULF, ultra-low frequencies. So who knows? Maybe that's bringing them in here also, you know?
2: Well, and they say that, you know, if you've got areas with a lot of quartz.
1: Quartz and...
2: Well, we actually have a gravel pit on our property.
1: Full of quartz.
2: Yeah. That part of our property is an old gravel pit.
1: But, yeah, we had an instance where I was digging the driveway. And I cut the phone line with my tractor. And I'm like, okay, well, that's going to cost some money. Both ends sticking up, they're all frayed. Stuck it back in the ground, kicked the dirt back over it. I'm going to play stupid, right? So I come in and I call the phone company. Now, are you hearing what I'm saying here? Phone line, brand new home. Nobody's ever lived here. I cut the phone line. I come in the house and make a phone call and call the phone company. And I'm telling her that my internet is having a problem. Not telling her I cut the phone line. And she's like, well, clickety click, you can hear. And she's like, well, that's impossible. I don't see any activity. I'm like, well, okay. I'm on the line right now. And she's, oh, that's, well, maybe I'll set you up for a service call. I'm like, ah, oh, that's okay, forget it. And so we hung up and first I hear a clickety click again. And she's like, well, there's no activity. And on my home, I was standing right by my computer. My home screen popped up on a laptop. I'm like, well, it just popped up. That everything's all good. She's, I see no activity, so that I can't explain it. So a couple weeks go by, my dog starts barking, and I look out, and there's two guys walking up the driveway. So I step out on the porch, and it's two guys. I swear to God, black suits, black fedora hats, sunglasses. Black shoes and a briefcase, both of them. I'm like, you got to be kidding me. I said, how can I help you? And one guy in this kind of weird voice is, we're here just to check and see if you're happy with your internet. And I said, BS. I said, I've had internet since internet was internet, and nobody has ever come to my house and asked if I was happy with the service. I said, usually you can't even get anybody out here to give me any service. So anyway, I said, you know, get off my property. So they turn around and start walking away. I come in the house, and I'm thinking, well, wait a minute. I didn't see a car on the driveway. So I go zipping back out, and they're just going over the crest of the little knoll that goes down to the road from my driveway. And it's a quarter mile each way out in front of my house that we have no neighbors, straight road. And I didn't hear a car start, nothing. I get out there right on their heels, and they are gone. I mean, nothing, no trace of them. So I'm thinking, oh, there's the men in black.
0: Classic,
1: Blues Brothers are just here.
0: Yeah, classic encounter there. Well, we have just a few minutes left, and so I want to first thank you both, and especially you, Robin, for sitting by Sean's side over the course of these many nights that we've talked when, you know, you might rather be watching a movie or a television show or reading a book or sleeping or being with a family. So thank you, first and foremost. And, Sean, thank you for contacting me and offering to come on the program and being so available to do so. Anything that you haven't shared with us? I mean, anything, any other can of worms you want to open up in the final few moments?
1: There's a lot of stuff that we could go over.
2: One thing I'd like to say is, when you are the para-abnormal, right?
1: Yeah.
2: So I guess my question to everybody out there listening and anybody else who's experienced this stuff is, it's like people ask us, what is it? We don't have a clue. That's my question. Is it just all paranormal? Is it even little beings? Because the lights in the sky aren't an obvious living being or whatever. It's like, what is it? Anybody have any thoughts? I'd like to know their thoughts.
0: Well, do you want to have them contact you on Facebook then? Is that the best place?
1: Sure.
2: Yeah. Right. I mean, I'm just interested if other people have experiences. What are they thinking?
0: It's probably not a common name. Lundblade, Lundblade. So you can find Sean or Robin.
2: Yep.
0: And there you go.
2: All right.
1: So there was one day out real quick. I was standing in the front room of the house here. And across the highway, I could see this, like a blob of distortion, like what my buddy out in Arizona would tell me. And it was moving towards the house. Well, we always had cameras available. So I grab a still camera and I snap a couple of pictures. And it came right up to the edge of the deck and was looking like it grazed up and peeked over the edge of the deck flooring at me. And when my buddy in Arizona did some analyzing what it is, however he does it, he said, yeah, I had to put a frequency of there, and he put a frequency of color. He said, there's a solid object inside that distortional stuff. So whatever it was, who knows?
2: So these lights do have possibly a craft in it, is that what you're saying?
1: Yep.
2: Okay, got it. Yep.
1: They and vibration. Vibration is the way they disappear a lot of times. I think they can put their harmonics out in a way that makes them blur. They're so blurred that you can't see them, like a bell ringing.
0: Did you have something looking in your window?
1: Yep.
0: At home?
2: Oh, yeah.
1: Yep. We never even got to that, dude.
2: Yeah, that was...
0: Well, we got 2 minutes.
1: Well, I was going up the steps to go upstairs. Like I said, always had cameras available. And I noticed behind me this glowing.
2: It's dark out here, dark.
1: And that what it is, I had a sheet like over every window. And that illumination came up to the window. And it's 6.5 to 7 feet to the ground from the bottom of the window there. And I just turned around quick, turned around, snapped the photo. And what I actually looked on my hard drive, and I've got like 7 photos. So I don't remember shooting them all, but anyway, if you look close, look up in the top left of the frame.
2: If you zoom
1: in up there, you'll see the eyeballs looking through.
0: Can you send me that one, Sean?
1: Sure. Yeah, I can send you. We'll stay in contact. I'll send you all kinds of good stuff.
0: Absolutely. And this is not the end. I mean, it's just the end for now. We had to eventually kind of wrap this up, but Sean's going to send me stuff as he continues to unravel this.
1: And
0: thank you both.
1: Yep. And my videos are so long that I can't get them to you because the constraint, you know, limited. I have to send it to a transferring.
0: Yeah.
2: Thanks, well, Jeremy.
0: Absolutely.
1: So I'll send it to you, Jeremy.
0: God bless you both. Take
1: right.
0: care. Okay.
2: God
0: that's.
2: Bless you. It was fun. Thank was, you.
0: The
2: thank
0: Love Blades from Wisconsin. And that'll do it until we meet next time, friends. 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
11: The first ever Republican midterm convention. I'm Ted Lindner, Fox News. President Trump offering his support to Republican candidates across the country at the first convention in Dallas, Texas. As the keynote speaker, he'll speak again on Thursday night. The president, on Wednesday night, speaking for over an hour, telling voters to pretend he's on the ballot in November.
12: We can't let that string be broken. So I'm asking you to pretend that I'm on the ballot. I'm on the ballot. I'm on the ballot. Just one more time.
11: Friday marks 25 years since the September 11th attacks. Former President George W. Bush reflecting on the anniversary of that fateful day during a moderated event held on Wednesday night at the George W. Bush Presidential Center in Dallas with former Secretary of State Condoleezza Rice. The president was in Florida on that fateful Tuesday morning reading to school children when his chief of staff, Andrew Card, informed him of the attack. In addition to the 9/11 anniversary coming up on Friday, today, Thursday, marks 1 year since Turning Point USA founder Charlie Kirk was assassinated. Fox's Jeff Manasso.
13: Charlie Kirk was shot and killed September 10th, 2025. He was later honored by world leaders and by President Trump in one of the largest private memorials ever for a private citizen, as Kirk's influence remains a year later one of the most powerful forces in American politics.
14: Not just America got such an incredible man that sacrificed so much for this country, but that young people had somebody that truly believed in them like nobody else did before.
13: TPUSA's Mikey McCoy Troy, college chapters are reportedly up 64%, new high school chapters up 168% since Kirk's death at the age of just 31. Jeff Manasso, Fox News.
11: Kirk's alleged assassin, Tyler Robinson, headed to trial. 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
15: This is a Bloomberg Money Minute. Today, Macy's, a stalwart of American department stores, opens the books on its latest quarter. It's expected to reflect the company's new priorities, updating its more successful store locations and shuttering the less successful ones. Analysts predict Macy's will say it has the lowest store count in more than 20 years. Some analysts predict Macy's will say comparable sales beat forecasts, both for its flagship chain and for Bloomingdale's. For several years, intimate apparel and lifestyle chain Aerie has helped carry its parent company, American Eagle Outfitters, whose flagship chain has witnessed less steady sales. But now sales at Aerie are slowing, with comparable sales up a still respectable 19% in the just-finished quarter. Comp sales for the American Eagle brand declined at 1%, making for an overall miss. After the closing bell today, we'll hear the latest results from another retailer, RH, formerly Restoration Hardware. Andrew O'Day, Bloomberg Radio.
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1: ABC News, I'm Dave Packer. President Trump was the keynote speaker on night one of the first midterm convention in the history of the Republican Party. After the president made his case for why Americans should vote Republican in November, he essentially promised Americans cash for votes.
2: You win with us and you get $5,000, it will be called the Trump dividend.
1: An issue with the new Qatari gifted Air Force One just as President Trump was about to board to travel to Dallas for the convention. An inflatable slide was accidentally triggered, but the president took the plane anyway. Multiple Canadian provinces have banned the import of American liquor as the trade war with the U.S. escalates. The Philippine Coast Guard is saying at least five people died and more than 80 are missing after a ferry caught fire off Palawan Island in the western Philippines. The Seahawks beat the Patriots 13-10 Wednesday night, the first game of the 2026 NFL regular season. This is ABC News. There's a new iPhone hitting the market.
3: Apple pulling the wraps off the iPhone Duo, the company's first entry into the small but growing segment of folding smartphones. The Duo is about the size and shape of a passport, and when it's closed, it's designed to function just like a normal iPhone. The exterior screen can make calls, take pictures, scroll social media, but if you want some more real estate to edit a spreadsheet or watch a movie, the phone unfolds into a small tablet. Prices start at $2,000. About what you'd pay for similar devices from Samsung and Google. Mike Dubusky, ABC News.
1: In July and August, the College Sports Commission cleared more than $227 million worth of name, image, and likeness deals. That's nearly double the value of all deals cleared in the first year of the commission's existence. Robert Penske, who served as U.S. Poet Laureate from 1997 to 2000, has received a $100,000 Lifetime Achievement Award from the Poetry Foundation. Dave Packer, ABC News.
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8: Staying hot here for the end of the business week with increased storm chances as we head towards the weekend. Clear overnight. Breakfast time lows middle to upper 60s. Sunny and hot for us again on Thursday. Low to mid 90s. Heat index upper 90s to near 100. Sunny and hot again on Friday with a chance of late day showers and storms. Highs Friday afternoon, low to mid 90s. Better storm chances Saturday. I'm meteorologist Ken Boone at the Weather Channel.
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7: Energizing midterm voters. Fox News, I'm Sue Guzman. Republicans rallying their base for the November elections with an historic midterm convention in Dallas Wednesday night. The keynote speaker was President Trump.
8: We love this state and we love this country. That's all we can say. But what an honor it is to be in Texas. What a place.
7: And the president is vowing to campaign aggressively for Republicans who are running across the country. He also promised that if Republicans win the midterm, specifically both the House and Senate,
8: I will issue a dividend to every adult citizen in the United States of America for $5,000.
7: Says that would be paid for by U.S. tariffs that are brought in. Meantime, the event celebrating Republicans also featured a surprise video appearance from a Democrat.
9: Yes. I'm Senator John Fetterman, Pennsylvania. Yes, I'm a Democrat. Why am I here talking to you today? Because, well, I'm a common sense Democrat.
7: Fetterman introducing his Republican counterpart in Pennsylvania, Senator Dave McCormick. Explosions reported on Iran's islands as Iran's oil exports are targeted. Fox's Christina Coleman has a story.
10: The strikes that the U.S. did fire off recently were in response to Iran firing missiles at U.S. warships for 2 consecutive days. They fire ballistic missiles and cluster munitions at bases in Jordan used by the U.S. military. Jordan intercepted all but 2 of them. The few they did not intercept landed in unpopulated areas, and no casualties were reported. Also, U.S. ships evaded all of Iran's attacks over the past few days, but the IRGC did not have the same success. The U.S. has struck 10 Iranian oil tankers over the past week.
7: This comes as President Trump claims the U.S. has full control of the waterway of the strait. 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
14: This is a Bloomberg Money Minute. Today we get the first of back-to-back mornings with key measures of inflation. The day before the August Consumer Price Index, the Labor Department's August Producer Price Index is forecast to show prices heating back up again after falling at the start of summer as U.S. military re-engagement with Iran once again heated up energy prices. Bloomberg Economics predicts wholesale inflation will have increased 0.4% month-to-month following a flat reading from July, with the year-over-year figure hitting 5.3%. The day after the Mortgage Bankers Association said U.S. mortgage rates have now risen to their highest on average in more than a year, we get the August measure of U.S. existing home sales. Bloomberg surveyed economists predict a decline of 1% or more, with a rapid increase in mortgage rates remaining the main constraint. High costs of homeowners insurance and elevated inflation more generally are adding to affordability pressures for would-be home buyers. Andrew O'Day, Bloomberg Radio.
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18: Mainly clear skies for us here overnight. Breakfast time lows, middle to upper 60s. It'll be another hot day for Thursday. Lots of sunshine. Temperatures Thursday afternoon reaching highs in the low to mid 90s. Heat index or feels like temperature as high as the upper 90s to near 100. Sunny and hot on Friday with a chance of late day showers and storms, low to mid 90s. And an even better chance for showers and storms on Saturday. I'm meteorologist Ken Boone at the Weather Channel.
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0: Convention wraps up Thursday following President Trump's keynote address for attendees Wednesday night.
1: 2 years ago, our country was dead. Now we're the hottest country anywhere in the world. Hottest in the world.
0: ABC's Rachel Scott in Dallas.
2: The big overarching takeaways, President Trump really wanted to sell this message of pretend like I am on the ballot. The president is keenly aware of his popularity across the country. He's keenly aware that when he was at the top of the ticket, Republicans have done better traditionally when he is running in an election.
0: A panel of federal judges heard arguments Wednesday over whether prescribing rules should be tightened for mifepristone, a key drug used in the most common abortion method in the United States. Black box recordings released Wednesday show one of the pilots of the Amazon cargo plane that careened off a Miami runway and killed five people repeatedly warned that they were coming in too fast and last second urged them to abort the landing. This is ABC News. ESPN has obtained a letter that LSU President Wade Roos sent to the SEC commissioner saying the Tigers have complied with conference rules by locking their roster without adding former NFL players, calling the issue moot. It comes ahead of a planned vote on LSU's conference membership. The creators of South Park are teasing a name change.
3: When Trey Parker and Matt Stone roll out season 29 next week,
4: going down
3: to South America, make that, they are changing the name, they say, to fall in line with President Trump's attempts to rename Lake Ontario, the Gulf of Mexico, even New Mexico after America. On their Instagram, the creators say they're inspired by the bravery and patriotism of Google Maps and Apple Maps for making the change. Wayne Cabot, ABC News.
0: Harry Styles says his 2026 tour has been so successful, he'll be adding 2027 dates. Styles says these will be the final cities, and after that, he doesn't know what comes next. Dave Packer, ABC News.
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8: The president puts on a show in Dallas. I'm Ted Lindner, Fox News. President Trump offering his support to Republican candidates across the country at the party's first midterm convention in Dallas, Texas, as the keynote speaker. The president spoke for well over an hour, telling voters on Wednesday night to pretend he's on the ballot in November.
9: We can't let that string be broken. So I'm asking you to pretend that I'm on the ballot. I'm on the ballot. I'm on the ballot. Just one more time.
8: The president expected to take the stage again on Thursday night as the convention wraps up. Friday marks 25 years since the September 11th attacks. Former President George W. Bush reflecting on the anniversary of the September events of 2001 during a moderated event held on Wednesday night at the George W. Bush Presidential Center in Dallas with former Secretary of State Condoleezza Rice. The president was in Florida on that fateful Tuesday morning 25 years ago reading to school children when his chief of staff, Andrew Card, informed him of the attack. In addition to the 9/11 anniversary Friday, today marks 1 year since Turning Point USA founder Charlie Kirk was assassinated.
10: Charlie Kirk was shot and killed September 10th, 2025. He was later honored by world leaders and by President Trump in one of the largest private memorials ever for a private citizen, as Kirk's influence remains a year later, one of the most powerful forces in American politics.
11: Not just America got such an incredible man that sacrificed so much for this country, but that young people had somebody that truly believed in them like nobody else did before.
10: TPUSA's Mikey McCoy, college chapters are reportedly up 64%, new high school chapters up 168%.
8: Fox's Jeff Manasso. Kirk's alleged assassin Tyler Robinson headed to trial. Prosecutors in Utah seeking the death penalty. 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
18: This is a Bloomberg Money Minute. In what carries potentially heavy implications for the drug industry, the FDA says it will consider innovative new ways to evaluate psychedelic compounds for treating mental illness, including changes in how they are studied, administered, and monitored long-term. Agency regulators write in the New England Journal of Medicine that the ongoing crisis in the U.S., where major depressive disorder and post-traumatic stress disorder are leading causes of disability and premature death, makes it essential to find options for those who don't respond to current medications. In what could end up as a test of whether the tariff war between the U.S. and Canada will expand into a previously untouched area, Canadian energy infrastructure company Enbridge has struck a deal to acquire the crude oil business of U.S.-based Tallgrass Energy. While based in Calgary, Enbridge has a massive presence in the U.S. with a pipeline network that carries oil and liquefied natural gas to utilities, refineries, and gas export terminals across the continent. Andrew Rodin, Bloomberg Radio.
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20: 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Do you want to sit here and join the circle jerk with all the post-liberals?
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25: Staying hot here for the end of the business week with increased storm chances as we head towards the weekend. Clear overnight. Breakfast time lows middle to upper 60s. Sunny and hot for us again on Thursday. Low to mid 90s. Heat index upper 90s to near 100. Sunny and hot again on Friday with a chance of late day showers and storms. Highs Friday afternoon, low to mid 90s. Better storm chances Saturday. I'm meteorologist Ken Boone at the Weather Channel.
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1: ABC News, I'm Dave Packer. President Trump was the keynote speaker on night one of the first midterm convention in the history of the Republican Party. After the president made his case for why Americans should vote Republican in November, he essentially promised Americans cash for votes.
2: You win with us and you get $5,000, it will be called the Trump dividend.
1: An issue with the new Qatari gifted Air Force One, just as President Trump was about to board to travel to Dallas for the convention, an inflatable slide was accidentally triggered, but the president took the plane anyway. Multiple Canadian provinces have banned the import of American liquor as the trade war with the U.S. escalates. The Philippine Coast Guard is saying at least five people died and more than 80 are missing after a ferry caught fire off Palawan Island in the western Philippines. The Seahawks beat the Patriots 13-10 Wednesday night, the first game of

0: the 2026 NFL regular season. This is ABC News. There's a new iPhone hitting the market.
1: Apple pulling the wraps off the iPhone Duo, the company's first entry into the small but growing segment of folding smartphones. The Duo is about the size and shape of a passport, and when it's closed, it's designed to function just like a normal iPhone. The exterior screen can make calls, take pictures, scroll social media, but if you want some more real estate to edit a spreadsheet or watch a movie, the phone unfolds into a small tablet. Prices start at $2,000. About what you'd pay for similar devices from Samsung and Google. Mike Dubusky, ABC News.
0: In July and August, the College Sports Commission cleared more than $227 million worth of name, image, and likeness deals. That's nearly double the value of all deals cleared in the first year of the commission's existence. Robert Penske, who served as U.S. Poet Laureate from 1997 to 2000, has received a $100,000 Lifetime Achievement Award from the Poetry Foundation. Dave Packer, ABC News.
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6: Mainly clear skies for here overnight. Breakfast time lows, middle to upper 60s. It'll be another hot day for Thursday. Lots of sunshine. Temperatures Thursday afternoon reaching highs in the low to mid 90s. Heat index or feels like temperature as high as the upper 90s to near 100. Sunny and hot on Friday with a chance of late day showers and storms, low to mid 90s. And an even better chance for showers and storms on Saturday. I'm meteorologist Ken Boone at the Weather Channel.
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8: Taking their case to the voters. I'm Sue Guzman, Fox News. And Republicans rallying their base for the November elections with an historic midterm convention in Dallas. The keynote speaker, President Trump.
9: We love this state and we love this country. That's all we can say. But what an honor it is to be in Texas. What a place.
8: The president vowing to campaign aggressively for Republicans. He also promised if Republicans win the midterms.
9: I will issue a dividend to every adult citizen in the United States of America for $5,000.
8: Meanwhile, the event celebrating Republicans featured a surprise video appearance from a Democrat.
10: Yes, I'm Senator John Fetterman, Pennsylvania. Yes, I'm a Democrat. Why am I here talking to you today? Because, well, I'm a common sense Democrat.
8: And Fetterman introduced his Republican counterpart in Pennsylvania, Senator Dave McCormick. Explosions reported on Iran's islands as Iran's oil exports are targeted. Fox's Christina Coleman has the story.
11: The strikes that the U.S. did fire off recently were in response to Iran firing missiles at U.S. warships for two consecutive days. They fire ballistic missiles and cluster munitions at bases in Jordan used by the U.S. military. Jordan intercepted all but two of them. The few they did not intercept landed in unpopulated areas, and no casualties were reported. Also, U.S. ships evaded all of Iran's attacks over the past few days, but the IRGC did not have the same success. The U.S. has struck 10 Iranian oil tankers over the past week.
8: This comes as President Trump claims the U.S. has full control of the waterway of the strait. Before he left for Dallas yesterday, president says he's not looking for a deal with Iran, but he does say he believes a deal can be reached. 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
14: This is a Bloomberg Money Minute. Today, Macy's, a stalwart of American department stores, opens the books on its latest quarter. It's expected to reflect the company's new priorities, updating its more successful store locations and shuttering the less successful ones. Analysts predict Macy's will say it has the lowest store count in more than 20 years. Some analysts predict Macy's will say comparable sales beat forecasts, both for its flagship chain and for Bloomingdale's. For several years, intimate apparel and lifestyle chain Aerie has helped carry its parent company, American Eagle Outfitters, whose flagship chain has witnessed less steady sales. But now sales at Aerie are slowing, with comparable sales up a still respectable 19% in the just finished quarter. Comp sales for the American Eagle brand declined 1%, making for an overall miss. After the closing bell today, we'll hear the latest results from another retailer, RH, formerly Restoration Hardware. Andrew O'Day, Bloomberg Radio.
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The big difference has to do with that evaluation circuit that weighs into the amygdala that sends signals there from dorsolateral prefrontal areas, ventromedial prefrontal areas up here by the behind the forehead. They're sending signals back.

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1: ABC News, I'm Dave Packer. The first ever two-day Republican midterm convention wraps up Thursday following President Trump's keynote address for attendees Wednesday night.
2: 2 years ago, our country was dead. Now we're the hottest country anywhere in the world. Hottest in the world.
1: ABC's Rachel Scott in Dallas.
3: The big overarching takeaways, President Trump really wanted to sell this message of pretend like I am on the ballot. The president is keenly aware of his popularity across the country. He's keenly aware that when he was at the top of the ticket, Republicans have done better traditionally when he is running in an election.
1: A panel of federal judges heard arguments Wednesday over whether prescribing rules should be tightened for mifepristone, a key drug used in the most common abortion method in the United States. Black box recordings released Wednesday show one of the pilots of the Amazon cargo plane that careened off a Miami runway and killed five people repeatedly warned that they were coming in too fast and last second urged them to abort the landing. This is ABC News. ESPN has obtained a letter that LSU President Wade Roos sent to the SEC commissioner saying the Tigers have complied with conference rules by locking their roster without adding former NFL players, calling the issue moot. It comes ahead of a planned vote on LSU's conference membership. The creators of South Park are teasing a name change.
4: When Trey Parker and Matt Stone roll out season 29 next week, going down to South America, make that, they are changing the name, they say, to fall in line with President Trump's attempts to rename Lake Ontario, the Gulf of Mexico, even New Mexico after America. On their Instagram,

0: The creators say they're inspired by the bravery and patriotism of Google Maps and Apple Maps for making the change. Wayne Cabot, ABC News.
1: Harry Styles says his 2026 tour has been so successful, he'll be adding 2027 dates. Styles says these will be the final cities, and after that, he doesn't know what comes next. Dave Packer, ABC News.
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7: Staying hot here for the end of the business week with increased storm chances as we head towards the weekend. Clear overnight. Breakfast time lows middle to upper 60s. Sunny and hot for us again on Thursday. Low to mid 90s. Heat index upper 90s to near 100. Sunny and hot again on Friday with a chance of late day showers and storms. Highs Friday afternoon, low to mid 90s. Better storm chances Saturday. I'm meteorologist Ken Boone at the Weather Channel.
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6: Getting ready for the midterms. I'm Ted Lindner, Fox News. Less than 2 months ago now till the midterm elections, President Trump offering his support to Republican candidates across the country at the party's first ever midterm convention in Dallas, Texas, as the keynote speaker on Wednesday night. The president, who spoke for well over an hour, telling voters to pretend he's on the ballot in November.
7: We can't let that string be broken. So I'm asking you to pretend that I'm on the ballot. I'm on the ballot. I'm on the ballot. Just one more time.
6: The convention ends tonight. The president expected to speak again. Rhode Island primary election results says the primaries happened on Wednesday night. Democrat gubernatorial candidate Helena Folks defeating Rhode Island Governor Dan McKee. McKee becomes the first governor to fall in the primaries this year and the first in 8 years. Folks speaking to her supporters after the win on Wednesday night.
8: I know a lot of people are worn out by politics right now, and who can blame them? It can feel less like it's about the issues people are actually struggling with and more about noise and division. That's not how we're going to lead.
6: Folks will be going up against Republican candidate Aaron Gukian in the midterms on November 3rd. Friday marks 25 years since the September 11th attacks. Former President George W. Bush reflecting on the anniversary during a moderated event held on Wednesday night at the George W. Bush Presidential Center in Dallas with former Secretary of State Condoleezza Rice. The president in Florida on that fateful Tuesday morning 25 years ago reading to school children when his chief of staff Andrew Card informed of the attack. Today marks 1 year since conservative activist Charlie Kirk was killed on the campus of Utah Valley University. His friend Candace Owens, who's been devoting nearly every show to investigating his murder, says she'll have a special show dedicated to his memory. 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
6: A U.S.-Canada trade war is escalating with some Canadian goods now banned in the U.S.
11: Milk products, motorcycles, and most alcohol from Canada won't be allowed to cross the U.S. border in 3 weeks. A senior Trump administration official says the products total billions of dollars of goods in an escalation in trade tensions between the neighbors. While some dairy, wine, beer, bourbon, and vodka are included in the upcoming import ban, dozens of other goods face a 50% tariff. Canada has responded with retaliatory tariffs on about $20 billion of U.S. goods, and Prime Minister Mark Carney is threatening additional action, including expanding his country's trade relationships with other partners like the EU. In Washington, Jared Halpern, Fox News.
6: Secretary of State Marco Rubio meets Peru's new president today.
12: Secretary Rubio says President Keiko Fujimori is someone he looks forward to engaging with. She was sworn in July, promising military-led security operations against rampant crime. The Secretary of State's tour of three South American countries is seeing him meet a series of leaders whose visions align with the Trump administration. Transnational crime, including drug trafficking and gaining control of illegal migration, are recurring issues on this trip. But in Peru, he'll also talk about joint planning around this year's El Nino weather pattern. Jonathan Savage, Fox News.
6: An Apple debut on the iPhone 18 Pro and Pro Max at the company's annual fall showcase event in Cupertino, California. Speaking at the event, Apple's new CEO, John Ternus, described the new features of the latest iPhone.
13: Introducing iPhone 18 Pro and iPhone 18 Pro Max. We made massive advancements in the most important areas: intelligence, performance, battery, and camera.
6: The iPhone 18 Pro and Pro Max will both include Apple Intelligence, the company's new AI platform, as well as a faster processor and what Apple claims is the most battery life of any iPhone to date. I'm Ted Lindner. This is Fox News.
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0: ABC News, I'm Dave Packer. President Trump was the keynote speaker on night one of the first midterm convention in the history of the Republican Party. After the president made his case for why Americans should vote Republican in November, he essentially promised Americans cash for votes.
1: You win with us and you get $5,000, it will be called the Trump dividend.
0: An issue with the new Qatari gifted Air Force One just as President Trump was about to board to travel to Dallas for the convention, an inflatable slide was accidentally triggered, but the president took the plane anyway. Multiple Canadian provinces have banned the import of American liquor as the trade war with the U.S. escalates. The Philippine Coast Guard is saying at least five people died and more than 80 are missing after a ferry caught fire off Palawan Island in the western Philippines. The Seahawks beat the Patriots 13-10 Wednesday night, the first game of the 2026 NFL regular season. This is ABC News. There's a new iPhone hitting the market.
2: Apple pulling the wraps off the iPhone Duo, the company's first entry into the small but growing segment of folding smartphones. The Duo is about the size and shape of a passport, and when it's closed, it's designed to function just like a normal iPhone. The exterior screen can make calls, take pictures, scroll social media, but if you want some more real estate to edit a spreadsheet or watch a movie, the phone unfolds into a small tablet. Prices start at $2,000. About what you'd pay for similar devices from Samsung and Google. Mike Dubusky, ABC News.
0: In July and August, the College Sports Commission cleared more than $227 million worth of name, image, and likeness deals. That's nearly double the value of all deals cleared in the first year of the commission's existence. Robert Pinsky, who served as U.S. Poet Laureate from 1997 to 2000, has received a $100,000 Lifetime Achievement Award from the Poetry Foundation. Dave Packer, ABC News.
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4: Thunderstorm chances coming back after a dry and hot day today, at least for this time of year, up to about 95, heat index close to 100, tonight clear 70. Tomorrow, some widely scattered afternoon and evening showers and thunderstorms, still at 95 degrees. Saturday, still a chance of scattered showers and thunderstorms, high near 90. From the Weather Channel, I'm meteorologist Ray Stajic.
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6: Thanks for spending time with us. Welcome into Thursday, September 10. Gordon Deal with Nicole Murray. Some of our top stories and headlines. Trump proposing $5,000 checks to Americans if Republicans win again in November. Rhode Island Governor Dan McKee loses in the Democratic primary. Saudi Arabia steps up military attacks on Houthi terrorists in Yemen. Apple introduced a foldable phone called the iPhone Duo for $2,000. Seahawks edge the Patriots to kick off the NFL season. 49ers and Rams play tonight in Australia, where it will be a 10:30 a.m. start tomorrow in Melbourne. And the off-duty cop who prevented disaster in New York City. That story in about 20 minutes. This portion of the program is brought to you by Sleep Number. It's Sleep Number's biggest sale of the year. 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U.S. diesel prices have surged to an all-time high as the ongoing war in the Persian Gulf between the U.S. and Iran disrupts global energy flows, with diesel serving as the backbone of global supply chains and the broader economy. These record moves are triggering ripple effects across all major industries. Analysis from Andrew Critchlow, head of energy news at Dow Jones Energy. He's with us from his post in London. Andy, what's happening?
7: The diesel price at the moment, you know, we've seen record levels in the U.S., record levels in Europe. We've seen, you know, high prices in Asia. It is everywhere around the world. And you've got to look at diesel as being the backbone of the global economies. You know, everything that you buy in the shops, all the goods, services, the food that you're eating, the likelihood is that has been transported to where you bought it via, you know, an engine that's powered by diesel. So it's really the backbone of global economies, whether it's on ships, whether it's used in tractors, whether it's used on trucks in the road. You know, those higher prices that you're finding in shops and groceries and everything that you're paying for, it's diesel that's causing that. And that story starts in the Middle East. It starts in Russia, and it's all about this geopolitics, because the displacement of shipments of diesel out of these big energy producers, that is being compensated by output in the United States. Of course, the U.S. now is the world's largest producer of petroleum liquids, the world's largest producer of crude, and a major global exporter. So when Russia shuts off its exports to Europe, where does that diesel come from? It comes from the US. So that helps keep a cap on prices in Europe, doesn't necessarily help the consumer in the United States, though.
6: And perhaps it's a sidebar here, but the US doesn't directly use much of the oil it produces, correct?
7: It uses a big chunk of oil that it produces, but it exports a huge amount as well. So the US is producing about 13.8 million barrels a day of crude. It's exporting increasing volumes because those markets have opened up. You know, we've had disruption to supply of crude oil globally out of the Strait of Hormuz, which previously handled about a fifth of the world's crude. That's now down to, well, anything between 9 million barrels a day now to like 4 million barrels a day, depending on who you speak to. But it's very disrupted. At the same time, exports of crude into Asia from places like Iran, that can't happen anymore. The US government is keeping a tight grip on that. So that's creating a lot of pressure in these other markets. So the crude has to come from somewhere, and that's been the US again that's been picking up the slack. Russia, again, it's involved in its war in Ukraine. It's finding its own refineries hit by these drone attacks by the Ukrainians. That's putting pressure on the domestic crude supply in Russia, and it's putting pressure on fuel supply in Russia. And so all of this is creating kind of global trade disruption.
6: We're speaking with Andy Critchlow, head of energy news at Dow Jones Energy in London. We're feeling the sting, I presume, in the price of things we pay at this point. And we will continue to for the time being?
7: Yeah, I think so. And part of this is seasonal, right? I mean, we're going into Northern Hemisphere winter. Winters tend to be a high demand period for diesel, fuel oil. Of course, a lot of people use fuel oil in heating, especially in the US, and especially in the north of the US where you get those really cold winters setting in. And you know, elsewhere in Europe and the Northern Hemisphere, you get more freight requiring diesel through the winter. So it's a seasonally, it's a high demand period. That's going to weigh on the market. It's going to add more pressure on the markets. And all of that is caused by these disruptions that we're seeing globally. That is going to filter through into fuel prices. And we're seeing it now. We're seeing record refining margins for diesel in the US. We're seeing that again in Europe. And I think that those conditions that are creating this market are only going to continue for the foreseeable future. So, you know, hold tight. This is going to last a little bit longer, I expect.
6: What about some of the logistics here in terms of the oil that is just sitting on ships that are waiting to transit the Strait of Hormuz? I mean, what happens to it when it finally reaches the market, if it ever reaches the market? I mean, then there could be a glut.
7: So crude is taking longer to get to market. Now, you're quite right that if we get to the end of this and you've had all these global producers outside the Middle East flooding into these markets, they've seen an opportunity because the Middle East producers, they can't guarantee shipments into these high demand markets like Asia. And American suppliers from Latin America, from Africa have made up the difference, then there's going to be a glut. And that glut in supply, you know, could create the environment into 2027 for, you know, a bit of a pullback on prices. But we're a long way from that at the moment, and there's a lot of geopolitics in the way.
6: Thanks, Andy. That is Andy Critchlow, head of energy news at Dow Jones Energy. Hey, if you've missed anything from today's show, you can always catch a podcast. It's available every day on Apple, Google, Spotify, or wherever you get your podcasts. 19 minutes now in front of the hour on This Morning, America's First News. Coming up next, what a Miami woman did to her neighbor who she accused of cheating with her husband.
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11: News, I'm Ted Linden. Republicans holding their first national convention devoted to the midterms in Dallas. President Trump, the keynote speaker on Wednesday night.
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11: The convention runs through Thursday. Rhode Island Democrat gubernatorial candidate Helena Foulkes has defeated Rhode Island Governor Dan McKee. Folks spoke to her supporters on Wednesday night.
13: I know a lot of people are worn out by politics right now, and who can blame them? 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That's not how we're going to lead.
11: Folks will face Republican candidate Aaron Gukian in the midterms on November 3rd. 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
6: Thanks for being with us. It is Friday Eve and time for the mic drop with this morning's Mike Gavin.
14: Good morning. Well, shaping up to be a banner week for bizarre behavior. We have a couple more of those stories to talk about today. We begin in New Hampshire, where a man is facing multiple charges after police say he stole a fire truck while crews were trying to put out a fire at his home. Firefighters responded just before sunrise Tuesday morning in Dalton. While crews were at the scene, police say the 30-year-old drove away in a stolen fire truck, and he didn't do it quietly. Investigators say he hit another fire truck that was being used to fight the fire, drove over hoses, and narrowly missed three firefighters before hitting a wooden fence. And it didn't end there. Police say another homeowner later called to report that a fire truck had crashed onto their lawn and that the suspect was trying to get into their home. As you can imagine, he was quickly arrested, though not without a struggle. And his home, well, it was destroyed in the fire.
6: Wow.
14: Because they were a little distracted by him stealing their fire truck.
6: I was furiously trying to scribble down all the details as they were unfolding, as if this was like a news conference you were conducting on behalf of Dalton fire officials in New Hampshire.
14: Yeah.
6: What in the world?
14: So much going on here.
6: I think my takeaway from this is, you know, his home was destroyed in a fire, but he committed so many offenses, he actually has shelter, but in a jail.
14: That's true.
6: So he's going to wind up getting in meals and a roof over his head, despite the actions he took.
14: He had nowhere to stay, and then now he does. Maybe that was all part of his plan.
6: When you climb into a fire truck, do you just drop the thing and drive? I thought it would be more complicated than that, but maybe not.
14: Yeah, you would think. I mean, maybe he was well-versed in, stick shift, driving. Maybe I have to assume he maybe had driven a truck before.
6: Yeah.
14: Most of us would not be able to do that.
6: You left out the drugs and alcohol check.
14: I'll wait on that
6: for a later date.
14: Still waiting for those results. And we know that hell hath no fury like a woman scorned, and we have Exhibit A right here. To Florida we go, where a Miami woman is facing charges after police said she threw a bucket of poop on her neighbor, who she accused of sleeping with her husband. Police say that on Monday night, the 50-year-old perpetrator went to the victim's side of a split trailer that they both live in and started banging on the door. And when the victim answered, the woman accused her of having a relationship with her husband. She then forced her way inside and threw a bucket containing feces on the victim before leaving. So why did she have a bucket of poop lying around, you ask? Well, because her toilet was broken. She admits to having the bucket full of feces, but denies entering the neighbor's home or throwing the contents of the bucket on her. She's now being held without bond.
6: Oh my goodness.
14: Yeah, this is another one. Lots of details.
6: I'm going to say it, even though it's the slam dunk response, but I feel it has to be said.
14: Mm-hmm.
6: It was a crappy thing to do.
14: There you go.
6: You saw it coming a mile away.
14: All right. And we're out.
6: 13 minutes in front of the hour. Ooh, that smell.
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4: We'll continue with a 90-plus heat now, pushing the mid-90s as we get into this afternoon. Dry morning and a sunny, dry afternoon. Heat index close to 100. Tonight, 70 and clear. Tomorrow, some afternoon clouds with a few showers and thunderstorms around. Still at 95 degrees. Saturday, scattered afternoon showers and thunderstorms near 90. From the Weather Channel, I'm meteorologist Ray Stajic.
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6: Thanks for spending time with us. If you'd like to protect your heart, how about walking an extra 1,000 steps today, especially if you have high blood pressure? That's the conclusion of an important recent study of step counts and heart health. The Washington Post broke it down. For every additional 1,000 steps a day above 2,300, that's the low end of average in the group that was studied, the risks for any major heart problem fell by about 17%. It didn't matter where someone started. Adding 1,000 steps to a usual daily total of about 3,000 or 10,000 was linked to lowered cardiac risks. An editorial with the study says the gains plateaued, though, at 10,000 steps, underscoring that health benefits accrue well below the popularized 10,000-step goal, meaning you don't need 10,000 steps to see health benefits. Want to up your steps? Well, 1,000 steps is about half a mile, an 8 to 10-minute walk, or twice around a standard city block. 8 minutes now in front of the hour on This Morning. Once again, here's Nicole Murray.
23: And now, the three big things you need to know. Number one.
24: President Trump says he will pay every American adult a $5,000 Trump dividend if Republicans retain control of Congress in November's midterm election.
12: You win with us and you get $5,000. It will be called the Trump dividend.
24: It is not immediately clear how the payments would work or whether they would be legal.
0: Number two.
24: Former CVS executive Helena Foulkes has defeated incumbent Rhode Island Governor Dan McKee in the state's Democratic primary. McKee after the loss.
1: This is something that I think is difficult to deal with, but we just got to hold the heads high.
24: The defeat makes McKee the first governor in any U.S. state to lose a party primary since 2018.
0: Number three.
24: The first wrongful death lawsuit has been filed following Sunday's fatal Amazon cargo jet crash at Miami International Airport. Attorney Mike Morgan, who represents the family of one of the five victims killed, spoke on ABC News.
3: At no point in time did they signal that they should go around. At no point in time did they radio for an emergency. This was a catastrophic failure of a landing.
24: The lawsuit accuses Amazon, 21 Air, and the pilots of extreme negligence. Officials say the United States just experienced its hottest summer on record. The National Oceanic and Atmospheric Administration reports that temperatures nationwide averaged 74.4 degrees Fahrenheit between June and August. The average daytime high last month was 88.6 degrees. Apple has unveiled its first foldable iPhone. CEO John Ternus.
7: iPhone Duo represents the incredible creativity, ingenuity, and dedication of teams across Apple. 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
24: The iPhone Duo will start at roughly $2,000 and will be available on October 23rd. Grand Theft Auto 6 is set to launch on November 19th, and experts say problems could be ahead because of it. Economist Jose Montalvo told the Daily Mail that because consumers are expected to take time off work to play, the lost productivity could cost the U.S. economy close to $1 billion.
7: What?
24: That's a lot.
6: I got to take time off where I'm calling in sick today. I got to play GTA.
24: I mean, let them take off. You know what I mean? They have the PTO. Let them use it. If they want to use it to play a video game, let them use it to play a video game.
6: Oh, really?
24: No?
6: Just weird.
24: What's weird about it?
6: The obsession with video games.
24: Oh, I see.
6: I can't relate. I'm old. 6 minutes now in front of the hour.
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9: Thanks for being with us. An off-duty New York City police officer is being hailed a hero after saving the life of an unconscious driver and potentially preventing a disaster on a crowded street in Brooklyn. The officer sprang into action after he saw a vehicle run a red light Sunday morning in the Sunset Park neighborhood. As the car continued, he realized the driver appeared to be unconscious. He rushed to the vehicle, put it in park, removed the driver, and began performing CPR. A city councilwoman said the officer's actions may have protected far more people than just the driver. Tony Coe of the New York State Fraternal Alliance Organization said a surveillance camera captured the rescue. He praised the stranger who also stepped in to help. The officer is expected to be recognized at a private city council meeting later this month. The cop told ABC 7 television, as you might expect, he was simply doing his job. That'll do it for this hour. For Nicole Murray and Mike Gavin, I'm Gordon Deal. 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

0: ABC News, I'm Sherry Preston. The Republicans holding a midterm convention in Dallas. President Trump, the keynote, of course, promising $5,000 checks for every adult in America if the GOP maintains a majority in Congress come November. ABC's Jay O'Brien.
1: The back of the napkin math is that it would probably add something like $1 trillion to that $40 trillion deficit just to send out these checks. So it's unclear if these would even materialize. But in the meantime, when they're just in the promissory stage, when the president just kind of throwing it out there, saying to voters that we will give you these checks if Republicans win, Democrats are saying that is clearly, in their view, an attempt to buy votes.
0: As for the other party, Helena Foulkes defeated Rhode Island Governor Dan McKee in the state's Democratic primary, making him the first governor in any U.S. state to lose a primary since 2018. Tomorrow is, of course, the 25th anniversary of 9/11, something to think about. A third of all Americans weren't alive that day. This is ABC News. Tomorrow marks 25 years since the September 11th attacks. Former President George W. Bush looking back on that day. In Dallas, here's ABC's Alan Skaya.
2: George W. Bush was at a school in Florida that morning and says he flew several places after the attacks, winding up in Nebraska. He says his national security team told him he needed to address the nation.
3: But I'm damn sure not going to give it from a bunker in Omaha, Nebraska. I thought that would be a psychological victory for those who attacked us.
2: So he went back to Washington. Condoleezza Rice was his national security advisor at the time and says they first thought Flight 93 might have been shot down in Pennsylvania because it was not responding to orders.
4: Every plane had become a missile.
2: George W. Bush will spend the anniversary at Ground Zero in New York.
0: In the 25 years since the 9/11 attacks, the New York City Office of the Chief Medical Examiner has not stopped working to identify the nearly 3,000 victims killed in the Twin Towers that day. Just this year, a quarter century later, the office used genetic genealogy to identify another person who died. I'm Sherry Preston, ABC News.
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5: On election night, we're going to prove that America does not belong to those who hate it.
3: President Trump closing out the first night of the GOP's first ever midterm convention in Dallas, adding there's a bonus if Republicans keep control of the House and Senate.
5: You win with us and you get $5,000. It will be called the Trump dividend.
3: He says it'll go to every adult U.S. citizen, but Fox's Madeline Rivera reports.
6: Those $5,000 checks could require congressional approval. The president has previously promised $2,000 tariff dividends, but that plan has not come into fruition as it faces legal, mathematical, and political problems. Affordability, though, is still the number one issue for voters, and President Trump touched on gas prices and the war in Iran.
5: You know, it happens to me all the time. Guys come up, you know, I wish you didn't do the war in Iran. Gasoline's up, blah, blah, blah. And I say, well, let me ask you one question. Can Iran have a nuclear weapon? Absolutely not. Well, then I'm right.
3: Well, the president also suggested the conflict may not end before the elections, and gas prices are up another nickel today. AAA's national average for regular $4.27 now per gallon. Diesel at a record high $5.97. Two disasters in the water. A passenger ferry caught fire off the Philippines coast, leaving five people dead as the search continues for dozens missing. In China, a cargo ship caught fire at a port, killing at least 20 people and five more are missing. Today marks 1 year since Charlie Kirk was assassinated during a speech at Utah Valley University, where tonight there will be a memorial service. Caleb Chilcutt was with Turning Point USA at the university and was with Kirk when he was shot, and tells Fox,
7: very appreciative of Charlie Kirk and just the message that he stood for, and I'm just beyond proud that just a year later, we're still able to carry on his message.
3: Kirk's accused gunman could get the death penalty if convicted. 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
3: Days after the Amazon cargo plane crash in Miami, the National Transportation Safety Board has interviewed the pilots. One had warned they were coming in too fast and wanted to abort the landing. Instead, the plane overshot the runway, smashing into vehicles and killing five people. There was drama in the sky overseas related to Russia's war in Ukraine.
10: The Prime Minister of Norway, Jonas Gahr Støre, telling his country's state broadcaster that a plane carrying Ukrainian President Volodymyr Zelensky was nearly hit by a drone drone as it took off from Moldova. The two men met to discuss potential support for Ukraine's air defences. Moldovan police say a Russian drone crashed in a sunflower field on Tuesday but caused no casualties. The country closed airspace for a time, delaying President Zelensky's departure. The drone had passed through NATO member Romania, causing Moldova and Spain to scramble forces in response. Jonathan Savage, Fox News.
3: On Wall Street, stock futures are mixed. They're up for the Dow, down for the NASDAQ, following another sell-off yesterday. The NFL season kicked off last night.
11: The champs win the Super Bowl rematch.
12: Here is May. Quick look was close. Throwing it up to the end zone. Did he get the feet down? Job! Yes! A pick! A terrible decision!
11: That interception by Josh Job sealing the victory on NBC Sports. The Seahawks beat the Patriots 13-10 in the NFL season opener. Seattle scoring all of their points in the second half as New England QB Drake May threw three interceptions on the night. Seahawks quarterback Sam Darnold set for an MRI later today. He left the game with a hip injury after just five plays. Frank Lanza, Fox News.
3: Tonight, another game. The Los Angeles Rams and the San Francisco 49ers in Australia. In baseball, the defending champs are red hot. The LA Dodgers won their seventh straight game, beating Cincinnati. But the Dodgers also lost. Star player Shohei Ohtani put on the injured list. I'm Dave Anthony. This is Fox News.
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25: Thunderstorm chances coming back after a dry and hot day today, at least for this time of year, up to about 95, heat index close to 100, tonight clear 70. Tomorrow, some widely scattered afternoon and evening showers and thunderstorms, still at 95 degrees. Saturday, still a chance of scattered showers and thunderstorms, high near 90. From the Weather Channel, I'm meteorologist Ray Stager.
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26: Norfolk Southern will be replacing track this week and conducting maintenance on Glenn Miller Boulevard between 2nd Avenue and the Rome News Tribune. Good morning in the News Talk 98.7 News Center. I'm David Crowder. 2nd Avenue will not close, but traffic will see restrictions on Glenn Milner Boulevard. The intersection of Glenn Milner and 8th Avenue will close completely on Friday and remain out until crews pave it on September 14th. A lane shift began Wednesday at Glenn Milner Boulevard. The inside lanes nearest the track are closed to protect track crews and prevent damage to motorists. The outer lanes in both directions are open. Today, crews will close intersections of 6th and 8th Avenues for repairs. 6th Avenue is expected to open before the weekend and will be the detour around 8th Avenue. The tracks on Spiderweb Drive will be closed from September 14th until September 16th. The Rome Emperors have announced that Nick Burnaby will become the organization's new general manager. Burnaby succeeds David Lane, who will become general manager of the Winston-Salem Dash. Burnaby joins the Emperors from another Braves affiliate, the Gwinnett Stripers, where he has served as assistant general manager since 2025. In his role with Atlanta's AAA affiliate, Burnaby oversaw aspects of corporate sponsorships, non-Stripers events, and day-to-day operations of Gwinnett Field. Austin Jones, who served as the Emperors' director of sales since joining the organization in 2023, is being promoted to assistant general manager. Burnaby and Jones will assume their new roles following the conclusion of the 2026 season. A Calhoun man was arrested on Tuesday at his Everett Springs Road home on charges of child molestation, unlawful eavesdropping or surveillance, and peeping Tom. According to an arrest warrant and Floyd County jail records, 42-year-old Zachary Joe Short Nancy placed a cell phone camera underneath a wall and recorded a 10-year-old child who was getting dressed in her room. A Rome woman was arrested on Tuesday after allegedly fighting with police at her East 8th Street apartment. According to Floyd County jail records, 36-year-old Amber Rachel Reimer refused to follow police commands, charged at officers twice, took up an aggressive stance, and attempted to knee or kick officers. Reimer also poured a man's alcohol valued at $82 onto the floor. She also poured alcohol on the victim's phone and was yelling loud enough to be heard by neighbors. Reimer is charged with felony obstruction of law enforcement, battery, disorderly conduct, criminal trespass with damage to property, and a probation violation. A homeless man was arrested on Broad Street on Tuesday and charged with a felony count of interference with government property. According to Floyd County jail records, 35-year-old Joseph Harmon damaged and detached landscape lighting in the 500 block of Broad Street by kicking it. The lighting is the property of the City of Rome. More news and video online at WRGANews.com. 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
0: Good morning to you. 11 minutes after 7 o'clock at Rome's First News, WRGA. We are starting off the morning with a fairly comfortable 66 degrees on the way up to about 91 today. Should be another nice day across northwest Georgia. We don't have any rain in the forecast today. We see nothing but sunshine for today. And then things change a little bit tomorrow. Got about a 40% chance of rain tomorrow. And that's unfortunate, particularly should that happen during the morning hours. We'll tell you why in just a few moments. Saturday now, an 80% chance of rain, and that's unfortunate. My church group has got a tour planned on the Roman holiday boat Saturday from 11 until 1. Sunday, a 70% chance of rain. Monday and Tuesday look nice, and then we get another chance of rain pretty much the rest of next week. So we got a good day today, and let's enjoy it while we can. Let's take a look at the calendar for things to perhaps enjoy or do today. The Downtown Development Authority meets at 8:30 this morning. That will take place in the Milner Building, which is right across the street from the downtown fire station there on West 1st. That meeting again at 8:30. One of the things they'll be talking about, they'll sort of be wrapping up the last First Friday concert of the season, the block party last week, which, you know, resulted in the need to shut down the 200 block of Broad Street for parking at 2 o'clock in the afternoon, and there was some concerns about the impact of that on businesses. Commissioner Harry Brock told the Public Works Committee yesterday that that 200 block includes 13 restaurants and 13 retail shops, and he was particularly concerned about the impact of shutting down parking at 2 p.m. particularly on the retail folks, as well as the restaurant folks, you know, maybe folks having to get out a little early from a late lunch. So That's one of the things that we know that the Downtown Development Authority will be talking about to some degree today. The Unified Development Code Committee will meet at 9 o'clock this morning. That's in the Sam King Room at City Hall. That is a rewrite of the Unified Land Development Code, which has overseen development, at least in theory, in Rome for, 20-plus years now. And that is being completely rewritten. A lot of zoning categories will change. What can be done by right in certain categories may change. Bryce Wood in the planning office has done just a tremendous job with his staff in almost going through the existing code line by line over the last, at least 2 years, if not a little longer. And he's getting some help now from the commissioners, representatives of commissioners from both the city and the county. A previous committee involved real estate agents, architects, builders, as they all were involved and had input in the development of this new unified code. And they're going through it section by section now before presenting it for adoption to city and county commissioners. I'm not sure exactly when that'll happen, whether it'll happen in January, whether it might happen in December, but around the first of the year at any rate. Of course, there will be a public comment period on the entire code, and we'll see how much comment that generates. Rome Rotary meets at noon today at the Coosa Country Club. Colonel Seaburn Whatley from up Plainville Way will be the speaker. Colonel Whatley leads the Air Force Junior ROTC program at Rome High School, and he'll be speaking about that program. That's one that I think a lot of. Rome High School has that good program. Adairsville High School has a tremendous Army, our junior ROTC program, and I think so that's something that probably would benefit students in all of our local schools. The Floyd County Public Health Board meets at noon today. That will take place at the Public Health Office on East 12th Street. Tomorrow, of course, what I alluded to with respect to rain, the 9/11 Memorial Service. That will take place tomorrow morning at 8:45 there at the Firefighters Memorial, sort of behind City Hall. If you're planning to come to that, please, please, please park up on Broad Street or perhaps come in off of 5th Avenue and use the 6th Avenue parking deck. There'll be a number of school buses that will need to be dropping off kids. We've got a lot of youngsters who are going to be able to attend the ceremony for the very first time this year, and that's really cool. Greg Bryson, a former emergency management and security executive for Nova Hospital in Alexandria, Virginia, where many of the patients from the Pentagon were taken on September 11th. He will be the keynote speaker. His speech will only be 5 to 6 minutes. It will not be long. The ceremony itself will be maybe 5 minutes longer than what has been the norm, which is usually 45 to 50 minutes. Come early if you can. Bring your bag chairs if you can. This is the 25th year since that 2001 tragedy that struck the United States. So it'll be a significant program, a little bit different than in the past, and it will conclude a little bit differently as well. So hopefully the rain will hold off until that's over, and that should be over by 10 o'clock tomorrow morning. Let's see. Also Friday night, the West End Baptist Church will have their Dance Under the Stars out of the Western Promenaders facility on Woods Road. That's from 6 o'clock until 10 o'clock. Saturday, the downtown farmers, the Ridge Ferry Park Farmers Market from 7 to 11. The community market down in Cave Spring from 8 until noon Saturday. Saturday evening, we'll have the Floyd Felines Meow Luau from 6 o'clock until 10 o'clock at the Rose Hill Residence on 4th Avenue in downtown Rome, the Between the Rivers Historic District. Let's see. We also have Saturday, the Rome Symphony will kick off their 26-27 season with some Shostakovich and Mozart at the City Auditorium at 7 p.m. So those are just some of the things that are happening in our community as we move into what could potentially be a bit of a wet weekend.
1: 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Golf champ Arnold Palmer was born on this day, and in 1953, Swanson introduced a packaged meal they called the TV dinner. 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
31: 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I'm John Thayer. The Atlanta Braves had just three hits yesterday as the Braves dropped a game at home to the Rays 7-2. Ronaldo Lopez took the loss in his return. He's now 4-4. The Braves 85-61. Braves and Rays are back at it this afternoon at Truist Park. NFL season got underway last night with the Seahawks beating the Patriots in Seattle 13-10. The Atlanta Falcons will open up their season on Sunday afternoon in Pittsburgh against the Steelers. The Saints will head to Detroit as they meet the Lions Sunday. The NASCAR Cup Series is back in action on Sunday afternoon at the Enjoy Illinois 300 at Worldwide Technology Raceway. It's the second race of the chase. 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
32: Fox News, I'm CJ Papa. During the first ever Republican midterm national convention, President Trump promising,
33: I will issue a dividend to every adult citizen in the United States of America for $5,000.
32: Fox's Madeline Rivera has more.
34: President Trump may not be on the ballot in November, but his policies certainly are. The president touted what he says are his administration's wins, from tax cuts, border security, to a deal with pharmaceutical manufacturers to lower prescription drug prices. He cast Democrats as extreme and warned what could happen should they win control of Congress.
32: Rhode Island voters deliver a pink slip to Governor Dan McKee, backing his challenger Helena Foulkes. She wins a Democratic primary, faces Republican Aaron Gukian this fall. 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
25: We'll continue with a 90-plus heat now, pushing the mid-90s as we get into this afternoon. Dry morning and a sunny, dry afternoon. Heat index close to 100. Tonight, 70 and clear. Tomorrow, some afternoon clouds with a few showers and thunderstorms around. Still at 95 degrees. Saturday, scattered afternoon showers and thunderstorms near 90. From the Weather Channel, I'm meteorologist Ray Stidgett.
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0: After 7 o'clock, I'm feeling a little bit like Nebuchadnezzar this morning. I need a dream interpreter. I don't know about you, but quite frequently I have dreams that are recurring. One of them is actually a very pleasant dream, actually. A number of them are really bizarre, make-no-sense dreams. Last night's dream was a completely new one, totally new. And it involved a motor grader running off a cliff. And you can guess who was driving. Man, I need a dream interpreter. That means somebody find me a Daniel, okay? Golly bum. That was totally new, and it kept happening. I kept waking up, falling asleep, and the same dream kept popping up. It was a weird night's sleep. I've never been behind the wheel of a motor grader in my life. So bizarre dream last night. Really crazy. Let's see if we can get somebody to the airport. If you are headed to Hartsfield-Jackson International Airport, US 278 is your preferred route this morning. An hour and 45 minutes will get you down there through Brockmart and Dallas, Mableton. If you're going down I-75 through Cartersville, about an hour and 58 minutes. Of course, if you're going to the international terminal, I still think that's your best bet. If you're going to the Chattanooga Metropolitan Airport this morning, I-75 will take you about an hour and 18 minutes.

0: out of town, have a safe trip and get back to us safely as quick as you can. Coming up this morning, of course, it's a Thursday morning. We'll have we anticipate having Bill Crane with us, WSB-TV political analyst, good friend for close to 40 years now. And then at 8:30 this morning, Christy Kent will be in from the tourism office. So I guess she might talk a little bit about the Rome Red Cats to start football play, arena football coming up next April. That was a fun press conference the other day.
1: This is Bloomberg Money Minute. Department store giant Macy's has been focusing on its best performing stores and its luxury business. And so far, the strategy seems to be paying off. Macy's is raising its financial outlook for the year. The company has been closing underperforming stores while investing in its strongest locations and putting more resources toward its luxury nameplate Bloomingdale's. Macy's says their customer remains resilient. Traders are not making any big moves ahead of the latest on inflation. Producer price data will be out this morning. S&P futures are a little changed. And oil at $100 is ruining hopes of lower ticket prices for flights over the Christmas holidays. Analysts say the recent surge in oil prices is pushing up the cost of jet fuel, and it threatens to prolong the squeeze on airline costs. Carriers tend to offset higher fuel costs by lifting ticket prices or adding fuel surcharges. So far, rising costs aren't discouraging customers from flying. Airlines have been reporting strong demand. Courtney Donahoe, Bloomberg Radio.
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3: ABC News, I'm Sherry Preston. The Republicans holding what they say is a midterm convention in Dallas, although some prominent members of the GOP are not there. ABC's Rachel Scott is.
4: There are some Republicans that are running in very competitive races. Dan Sullivan in Alaska, Susan Collins in Maine, who are not here. And there's questions about just how far this message can carry. President Trump, of course, is looking to energize voters, and they certainly have a lot of energy about him. There are a lot of Republicans who love President Trump, who defend President Trump. But there's also a lot of voters out there that are dealing with the realities of his economic agenda.
3: Without explaining where the money would come from or if it's even legal, the president is promising every adult in the country a $5,000 check should the Republicans win in November. According to the cockpit voice recorder, the pilots of the Amazon cargo jet that crashed in Miami Sunday have been interviewed by the NTSB. One of the pilots says he warned the other one before the crash that they were going way too fast. This is ABC News. Tomorrow, marking 25 years since the September 11th attacks, nearly 3,000 people were killed that day. ABC's Michelle Franson has more on some of those left behind.
5: Marion Fontana lost her firefighter husband, Dave Fontana, on 9/11, which was also their wedding anniversary.
6: I kind of knew that my life would never be the same.
5: The couple's son, Aiden, is now 30. Marion says it's been a long journey for both of them.
6: He is resilient too, thank God, and we've become very, very close.
5: She says they will spend this 9/11 at the beach.
6: We're going to write some poems in the sand and talk about him and, you know, pay tribute to what a wonderful man he was.
5: Michelle Franzen, ABC News, New York.
3: The latest warning about food that could make you sick. The FDA says broccoli sprouts could be contaminated with salmonella. So far, 22 people have become ill and two have been linked to the hospital. Shredded lettuce and jalapenos also linked to foodborne illnesses this summer. I'm Sherry Preston, ABC News.
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9: 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It's Senator Ossoff.
10: He spent almost $3,000 this year to glam himself up. That's

0: more than any D.C. politician, even the women. Hard to believe, but Senator Ossoff spends more powdering his nose than your family spends on 4 months of groceries. No wonder Ossoff thought Georgians could afford his $2,000 tax increase. Behind the Ossoff makeup is a lot of taxes. Senator Ossoff voted to gut the child tax credit. He voted to tax overtime and tips. 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A $2,000 tax increase? No wonder Ossoff doesn't care about you. He wants to become a Democrat celebrity. That pretty boy has an ugly record. SLF PAC paid for and is responsible for the content of this advertising, not authorized by any candidate or candidate's committee. www.slfpac.org.
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1: Floyd County Commission approved a series of investments in public safety, infrastructure, and community services during its Tuesday meeting. Good morning. In the News Talk 98.7 News Center, I'm David Crowder. The commission approved several items using SPLOST funds, including $11,410 in defensive tactics equipment for the police department from the 2017 SPLOST, $186,400 for the purchase of an asphalt roller for public works from 2023 SPLOST, and $131,820 for the purchase of two Ford F-350 crew cab trucks for public works, also from 2023 SPLOST. Commissioners approved the Water Department's $19,185 purchase of a 2025 Nissan Kicks from Prater Ford. This vehicle was purchased using savings from other capital and equipment items along with insurance reimbursement funds. The commission also conducted first reading of a rezoning for 7050 Cave Spring Road in Cave Spring. The applicant is requesting a change from suburban residential to agricultural residential. County staff and the Planning Commission have both recommended approval of the request. The second hearing and vote will be conducted at the next commission meeting on September 22nd. And a proclamation was also presented during the meeting to Dr. Vicki Galloway, Program Director of the Physician Associate Program at Berry College, in recognition of National Physician Associate PA Week. An East Rome man was jailed on Tuesday on drug charges. According to Floyd County jail records, during the execution of a search warrant at the East 10th Street home of 57-year-old Tyrone Holloway, officers located multiple rocks of crack cocaine, packaging materials, a razor blade, and multiple muscle relaxer pills. Holloway is charged with possession of cocaine with the intent to distribute, possession of dangerous drugs, possession of drug-related objects, and a probation violation. Georgia author Loretta Hannon will celebrate her new book with a special launch event later today at the Broadview Event Venue at 300 West 1st Street in downtown Rome. A priest walks into a Waffle House. Stories from a gritty, grace-filled life explains what happens when a supernatural encounter in a Waffle House leads to an unexpected journey of faith, humor, heartbreak, and hope. The Georgia's Rome Welcome Center and Gift Shop invites the community to meet Hannon, hear her read from her new book, and celebrate the release of a memoir that combines humor and heartbreak while encouraging readers to find hope and grace in the messiness of everyday life. The Rome book launch will feature an author reading at 4:45 p.m., followed by a book signing at 5 p.m. Guests will have an opportunity to meet Hannon and purchase a copy of the book.
2: I want to invite Rome to come out. We're going to kick it off with a blessing by my pastor, Father Paul Porter of St. Mary's. And he is a very funny guy. And I do want to say we're going to laugh a lot and enjoy some stories. The first 20 folks to buy books will receive a little gift. I just want to make sure that I thank Rome, because if I had stayed living in Atlanta, doing that commute in Atlanta, this book wouldn't have happened because it was too stressful. It was too insane in Atlanta.
1: And in keeping with the book's Waffle House-inspired origin story, Waffle House attire is encouraged. Guests are invited to wear something that represents Waffle House to them, funny, nostalgic, or creative. 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
3: Yes, Loretta is a really talented woman, and I'm trying to figure out what I can wear that is reminiscent of Waffle House. Perhaps a headdress of hash browns. I don't think hash browns would look good on me. Do you think, Bill?
4: Well, I think they could be a little sloppy depending on how you get your hash browns. I always have mine scattered well capped and a little bit of butter on top. But, you know, it depends on how you dress your hash browns.
3: Bill Crane with us from Atlanta today. And, Bill, my friend, have we got stuff to talk about today? Almost so much that I don't know where to start. But I'm going to start with the Republican midterm convention. Bill, is this a unique opportunity for the GOP to try to really jazz up their base? Is this an admission that they're in trouble? What's your take?
4: You're never going to get that admission out of the president. But, yeah, this is the Dallas Airport Hotel is the host site. I don't know what the head count they're expecting of delegates. It's not the normal process where state conventions elect delegates. They're just basically doing a come one, come all of GOP and MAGA activists. The primary speakers are going to be president and vice president, and then starting with the Senate nominees in states that are contested, and then House nominees and incumbents that are in hot races to fire up the base in this last 50-something day sprint to the general election. I don't think a lot of networks are going to be covering it in the fullest sense. I don't know how much other than some coverage on the floor attention it'll get. And of course, the president, as a result of this, will not be in New York, his hometown, for the commemoration of the 25th anniversary of 9/11 on Friday, which I believe every other living former president will be in attendance.
3: Wow, that says something there in and of itself, I think. And the next question was going to be, what kind of coverage can they expect? We know that there's this thing about a traditional liberal bias amongst the media. Is that legitimate?
4: I believe that larger outlets, some of the legacy outlets, particularly those based in New York and Washington, have a slight skew left, but primarily it's a challenge of authority, meaning if you're with ABC News or the Washington Post or the New York Times, it is your job to be somewhat skeptical and question whoever's in the White House, whichever party. I mean, Bill Clinton didn't exactly have an easy ride in terms of press coverage in his second term, nor did Barack Obama. It is increasingly hostile to this administration because there are just so many misstatements of material fact and things that force you to believe that there's little credibility being made in some of the statements, particularly on social media, that this White House just pushed stuff out without even fact-checking, like the Canadian trade war where we're going to have the president say Bombardier can't sell aircraft here and we're going to boycott them, when most of the components and 3,000 American employees work for Bombardier. And here in Georgia, about $500 million worth of jet parts are sent across the border, mostly to go into Bombardier aircraft from Lockheed.
3: Well, you know, you're talking about some of that stuff. Let's move quickly to the big headline of the day. A $5,000 dividend if the for every adult citizen, if the Republicans hold on to the House and the Senate. Can that happen?
4: Well, the only way it could happen is if they re-elect a Republican majority, which I don't think is going to happen, particularly in the U.S. House. But the cost of that on top of our incredibly strained budget deficit, just to even consider it, I think could be damning to our bond rating and the markets. $5,000 times $300 million is a trillion of trillions. It's a whole lot of money, and we already have a $1.5 trillion deficit on this year's budget as is.
3: Yeah, it's a mess. All right, let's move to another one that you sort of brought up there. The 9/11 commemoration tomorrow, 25 years. Let's not talk about the president. What about Mamdani in New York? How is that going to play out? How is he going to handle this? And how will the press treat him?
4: Well, I don't know enough about his personal politics, being that he is Muslim, to say that he's going to try to rewrite history or talk about it in a different way. But so far in the coverage of it, he seems to want to look past it as opposed to still acknowledging the crippling damage it did to the financial markets, to the people of New York, to people in New York that are still suffering from the fumes and the fibers and the asbestos and other things in the air there for weeks. He was obviously a pretty young man when that happened, but for those of us who were adults, it's like the assassination attempt on Ronald Reagan or the killing of John F. Kennedy. It's a moment in time. I can remember most of that morning very vividly, and the mother of my youngest child was actually flying into Manhattan and had landed just before the plane struck and got stranded briefly on the lower end of Manhattan and then took a walk across the Brooklyn Bridge to get out of the city. I'm very much about never forget.
3: Yeah, for sure. And of course, we'll have a great ceremony here in Rome tomorrow. We have a gentleman who was the emergency management and security director at the Inova Hospital in Alexandria, Virginia, and took in many of the patients from the Pentagon, will be our keynote speaker. I was hoping to get some Atlanta coverage, but there's enough going on in Atlanta that I just can't imagine any of them coming up here tomorrow. Reached out, but like I say, I don't expect that to happen, unfortunately. Let's see, what else before we take a break? Let's go back down to Dallas. Pennsylvania Democratic Senator John Fetterman has produced a video to be played at that event in support of Republican Dave McCormick in Pennsylvania. Boy, that's Fetterman is his own man, isn't he?
4: He was not somebody that I thought would really rise to the level of being in the U.S. Senate, and certainly is not a traditional member of the U.S. Senate now, but he has demonstrated time and again independence from his party. Even when the president and White House and the GOP are kind of on a slippery slope in terms of their own support within their party, he's still willing to attach his name to or work with, not just across the aisle, but otherwise political opponents if he thinks they're in the best interest of the people of Pennsylvania.
3: That's and that, just from my perspective, is fairly impressive nowadays.
4: Yeah, I would agree with you.
3: All right, we got to take a quick break. We'll be back with Bill Crane right after these words.
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12: 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I'm John Thayer. The Atlanta Braves had just three hits yesterday as the Braves dropped a game at home to the Rays 7-2. Ronaldo Lopez took the loss in his return. He's now 4-4. The Braves 85-61. Braves and Rays are back at it this afternoon at Truist Park. NFL season got underway last night with the Seahawks beating the Patriots in Seattle 13-10. The Atlanta Falcons will open up their season on Sunday afternoon in Pittsburgh against the Steelers. The Saints will head to Detroit as they meet the Lions Sunday. The NASCAR Cup Series is back in action on Sunday afternoon at the Enjoy Illinois 300 at Worldwide Technology Raceway. It's the second race of the chase. 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
14: Thunderstorm chances coming back after a dry and hot day today, at least for this time of year, up to about 95, heat index close to 100, tonight clear 70. Tomorrow, some widely scattered afternoon and evening showers and thunderstorms, still at 95 degrees. Saturday, still a chance of scattered showers and thunderstorms, high near 90. From the Weather Channel, I'm meteorologist Ray Stajic.
13: For the latest weather, log on to WRGANews.com.
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18: 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During the first ever Republican midterm national convention, President Trump promising,
19: I will issue a dividend to every adult citizen in the United States of America for $5,000.
18: Fox's Madeline Rivera has more.
20: President Trump may not be on the ballot in November, but his policies certainly are. The president touted what he says are his administration's wins, from tax cuts, border security, to a deal with pharmaceutical manufacturers to lower prescription drug prices. He cast Democrats as extreme and warned what could happen should they win control of Congress.
18: Rhode Island voters deliver a pink slip to Governor Dan McKee, backing his challenger Helena Foulkes. She wins a Democratic primary, faces Republican Aaron Gukian this fall. 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
13: This is First News with Doug Walker.
3: 7:52 on John Davenport Drive. We're up to 67 degrees on the way to 91. Bill Crane with us this morning. Bill, wanted to come back a little bit more domestically a little bit here in this second segment, but before I do that, what do you make of the situation up in Rhode Island where Governor Dan McKee, who has been governor since 21, a Democrat, lost to Democrat Helena Foulkes in the primary? That's the first time an incumbent governor has lost a bid for re-election in a primary since, I believe, it was 18.
4: There are generational forces at play, if you will, in the Democratic Party. And some of it, again, points to Washington and the age of our senior members of the U.S. Senate and House. But younger Democratic voters are coming in the majority within the party, and they are wanting new faces. They're, to my knowledge, there is no major scandal or issue in that race, but they want more women, more minorities, and younger, more left of center progressive candidates as their nominees. And they're doing that in Rhode Island and elsewhere in the country. And it doesn't necessarily mean that they're going to win every election when they get to the general, because more often than not, they're moving further away from the center. But it does mean that those younger voters are going to be participating more, expressing more. And in lower turnout elections like the midterms, those, that voice is magnified.
3: Yeah, that makes a difference, doesn't it? Here in Georgia, Rick Jackson, the Republican candidate for governor, appears to be hanging his hat on some issues that haven't necessarily been the key issues, certainly not necessarily for Governor Kemp, but tax cuts, significant tax cuts, ethics overhauls, and public safety issues seem to be at the top of his agenda, at least according to the AJC. I'm really curious about the ethics overhauls. I mean, the distrust in existing government may be at an all-time high, anywhere, not just in Georgia or in Rome or Floyd County, but anywhere. Will ethics overhauls make a difference there?
4: Well, not just here in Georgia, but if you look at the ethics legislation in place for members of Congress, or you go state to state, and periodically we'll see, obviously, scandals or some of the grift we're seeing coming out of the White House. And it does matter to the voters. But when you actually get around to crafting the legislation to go after that, other than existing criminal statutes like tax fraud, or they tend not to put a lot of teeth into the bills, in part because because ethics themselves are not law, what's ethical.
3: Right.
4: Define what you would put into it. Now, what I believe the Jackson campaign is trying to do is capture some of that independent vote again that believes all politicians are corrupted.
3: Yeah.
4: And whether you like or support or don't, Rick Jackson, he is not an establishment candidate. He ran against the incumbent lieutenant governor. He ran against a good bit of the legislative machine across Georgia. He had tremendous financial resources, but he had an uphill battle and a very short runway. And so he's not really beholden to any of the other existing political machinery in Georgia. And whereas the Georgia Republican Party was about transparency and open government, a lot of things we could talk about in its formation and coming to power in 2004, a lot of those issues have sort of fallen to the wayside now that they've had 20 years plus in power. And so I think he thinks it's time to reassess the way power's handled, the way appointments are made, the way we select some of the board members in the state of Georgia that may oversee industries in which they are a practicing member of that same industry, and they have a fiduciary or conflicting interest. At least from what I understand, talking to some of his advisors.
3: Yeah. Of course, one of the hallmarks of his campaign early on was the going after immigrants. We are now, again, according to a story in today's AJC, we are now seeing immigrants leaving Georgia in large numbers as detentions continue to increase. I can't help but wonder what that's going to do with the workforce. We may not get any construction done in Georgia.
4: Construction and agriculture, I think, will be heavily impacted, but the other people don't talk about as much or realize is how much the hospitality industry and healthcare. You've got, if you look at nurses' aides and techs and hospital settings, very, very frequently they are from outside of the country. Most of them are naturalized citizens, but you have, because of this climate of hostility, not just against the illegal aliens, but the way ICE has treated some who are domestic, who are citizens of the United States, there's fear. And my next door neighbors for several years here in Scottsdale, Georgia, who are a family from Uruguay, children were all born here, but neither of the parents were. The mother actually married an American citizen, so she could become a naturalized citizen. The father was still not legal, and they left a few years ago in the first Trump administration, with the exception of a daughter who finished up college in North Carolina, is getting married this summer. But the home is owned by a good friend who's a legalized citizen from Mexico, who owns about 41 rental properties around Metro Atlanta, and he just put in a new family yesterday. And there are industries and there are people that are supportive of and help people get established, particularly, again, legal citizens. But it has become a much less inviting climate in multiple southeastern states, particularly when the president sends in ICE.
3: Yeah. All right, Bill, the clock's got us. We appreciate you as always, and we'll talk to you next week.
4: Take care, sir.
3: Take care. Bill Crane with us from Atlanta this morning.
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22: Rallying Republicans like never before. I'm Dave Anthony, Fox News.
19: I'm asking you to pretend that I'm on the ballot. I'm on the ballot.
22: President Trump at their first ever GOP midterm convention.
19: Just one more time.
22: Fox's Evan Brown was there in Dallas when the president closed out night one, offering a bonus if Republicans win in November and keep control of Congress.
23: Due to his policies of trade negotiations and tariffs, the country has money to hand out.
19: I will issue a dividend to every adult citizen in the United States of America for $5,000.
23: But he warns if Republicans lose this November's congressional elections, the Democrats will work to undo not just his economic policies, but also border control and crime reduction.
22: Now, the president also reiterated he won't let Iran get a nuclear weapon, but he suggested the conflict may not end by the elections. Fox's Jonathan Savage reports there are
24: signs that its consequences are spreading. Iran-backed Houthi rebels in Yemen are getting closer to control over a key maritime trade route, the Bab el-Mandeb Strait. President Trump's advising Iran not to get cute after noting activity had been seen on Pickaxe Mountain, a fortified site near a uranium enrichment plant.
22: And oil prices are up this morning, rising another 1%, and gas has been pumped up another nickel, putting AAA's national average for regular at $4.27 per gallon, and diesel is up again today, hitting a new record high, $5.97. A Democratic senator in Rhode Island, Jack Reed, fended off a primary challenge from progressives, but Rhode Island Governor Dan McKee was primaried out. Helena Foulkes beat McKee by 25 points in the Democratic primary by governor. For governor, that's the first governor in 8 years in any state to lose a primary. 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
28: Temperatures being 30 degrees above average.
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22: It's been 1 year now since conservative activist Charlie Kirk was assassinated, shot during a Turning Point USA speech at Utah Valley University.
30: He was later honored by world leaders and by President Trump in one of the largest private memorials ever for a private citizen, as Kirk's influence remains a year later one of the most powerful forces in American politics.
31: Not just America got such an incredible man that sacrificed so much for this country, but that young people had somebody that truly believed in them like nobody else did before.
30: TPUSA's Mikey McCoy, college chapters are reportedly up 64%, new high school chapters up 168% since Kirk's death at the age of just 31. Jeff Manasso, Fox News.
22: Tomorrow we'll remember the 9/11 terror attacks 25 years later with ceremonies at Ground Zero in New York City, the Pentagon in Washington, and where Flight 93 crashed in Pennsylvania. Former President George W. Bush at his library last night reflected on the moment he found out during a reading event at a school in Florida.
32: America is now under attack. I didn't have much time to process that, but it was pretty clear to me that if we were under attack, then my job was to defend the child that was reading to me and her family and her country. And so it was a moment of clarity.
33: Detailing efforts to get life back to normal after.
34: Why was that so important?
32: Well, because I didn't want us to lose our soul. As we defended our freedoms, I wanted people to remember how precious they are.
33: Speaking with former National Security Advisor and former Secretary of State Condoleezza Rice. Kristen Goodwin, Fox News.
22: Stock futures are mixed this morning on Wall Street. They're down for the NASDAQ, up for the Dow, which has plunged over 1,000 points in a sell-off the last 2 days. The NFL is back. The season opener, a Super Bowl rematch, and the Seattle Seahawks won again, beating the New England Patriots 13-10. I'm Dave Anthony. This is Fox News.
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8: We'll continue with a 90-plus heat now, pushing the mid-90s as we get into this afternoon. Dry morning and a sunny, dry afternoon. Heat index close to 100. Tonight, 70 and clear. Tomorrow, some afternoon clouds with a few showers and thunderstorms around. Still at 95 degrees. Saturday, scattered afternoon showers and thunderstorms near 90. From the Weather Channel, I'm meteorologist Ray Stajic.
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8: Norfolk Southern will be replacing track this week and conducting maintenance on Glenn Milner Boulevard between 2nd Avenue and the Rome News Tribune. Good morning in the News Talk 98.7 News Center. I'm David Crowder. 2nd Avenue will not close, but traffic will see restrictions on Glenn Milner Boulevard. The intersection of Glenn Milner and 8th Avenue will close completely on Friday and remain out until crews pave it on September 14th. A lane shift began Wednesday at Glenn Milner Boulevard. The inside lanes nearest the track are closed to protect track crews and prevent damage to motorists. The outer lanes in both directions are open. Today, crews will close intersections of 6th and 8th Avenues for repairs. 6th Avenue is expected to open before the weekend and will be the detour around 8th Avenue. The tracks on Spiderweb Drive will be closed from September 14th until September 16th. The Rome Emperors have announced that Nick Burnaby will become the organization's new general manager. Burnaby succeeds David Lane, who will become general manager of the Winston-Salem Dash. Burnaby joins the Emperors from another Braves affiliate, the Gwinnett Stripers, where he has served as assistant general manager since 2025. In his role with Atlanta's AAA affiliate, Burnaby oversaw aspects of corporate sponsorships, non-Stripers events, and day-to-day operations of Gwinnett Field. Austin Jones, who served as the Emperors' director of sales since joining the organization in 2023, is being promoted to assistant general manager. Burnaby and Jones will assume their new roles following the conclusion of the 2026 season. A Calhoun man was arrested on Tuesday at his Everett Springs Road home on charges of child molestation, unlawful eavesdropping or surveillance, and peeping Tom. According to an arrest warrant and Floyd County jail records, 42-year-old Zachary Joe Short Nancy placed a cell phone camera underneath a wall and recorded assaulted a 10-year-old child who was getting dressed in her room. A Rome woman was arrested on Tuesday after allegedly fighting with police at her East 8th Street apartment. According to Floyd County Jail records, 36-year-old Amber Rachel Reimer refused to follow police commands, charged at officers twice, took up an aggressive stance, and attempted to knee or kick officers. Reimer also poured a man's alcohol valued at $82 onto the floor. She also poured alcohol on the victim's phone and was yelling loud enough to be heard by neighbors. Reimer is charged with felony obstruction of law enforcement, battery, disorderly conduct, criminal trespass with damage to property, and a probation violation. A homeless man was arrested on Broad Street on Tuesday and charged with a felony count of interference with government property. According to Floyd County Jail records, 35-year-old Joseph Harmon damaged and detached landscape lighting in the 500 block of Broad Street by kicking it. The lighting is the property of the City of Rome. More news and video online at WRGANews.com. 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
2: Doug Walker.
3: We got about 11 minutes after 8 o'clock at Rome's First News WRGA. Thank you for being with us on a Thursday morning. Coming up on the community schedule today, the Downtown Development Authority meeting at 8:30. That'll get underway in about 20 minutes. That's a public meeting at the Milner Building, which is directly across the street from the downtown fire station there at the corner of Riverside Parkway and West First. 8:30 this morning. The Unified Development Code Committee that's working to rewrite the document that governs development in Rome and Floyd County, they are continuing to work on a section-by-section I don't want to say nitpick, but massage of the proposed regulations before they are submitted to the city and county officials for final adoption. This is a major rewrite of the development code, something that's been needed for a decade or more. That committee meets at 9 o'clock this morning in the Sam King Room at City Hall. Rome Rotary meets at noon today at the Coosa Country Club. Colonel Seaburn Whatley will be the guest speaker, the director of the Air Force Junior ROTC program at Rome High School. And the Floyd County Health Department Board will be meeting today at noon at the Health Department offices on East 12th Street. Of course, tomorrow the big event is the 9/11 memorial ceremony at 8:45 Friday morning, right there at the Firefighters Memorial adjacent to City Hall. We're going to have students there from each of the county high schools for sure. I still have not heard anything about the city high schools or high school or Darlington yet, whether they're going to be able to have any students there or not. Students have never been able to be a part of this program because of the timing of it. I mean, it coincides almost minute by minute with the incidents of September 11th, 2001. This year, a guest speaker, I believe his name Greg Bryson, I believe, who was with one of the hospitals in Alexandria, Virginia, which took in patients from the Pentagon. And he will be the keynote speaker for the event tomorrow morning at 8:45. Park along Broad Street if you can. I think you'll be able to park in the 6th Avenue parking deck, but come in off of West 1st Street from 5th Avenue, if you will. Coming down 6th Avenue there by City Hall is going to be entirely too crowded. So come in via West 1st Street off of 5th Avenue is the way to come in and get to that parking deck, if you will, or park up on Broad Street and walk a block. Either way, the 911 service tomorrow at 8:45. And then, let's see, Saturday evening is kind of neat because the Rome Symphony will open its 2026-27 season. We were scheduled to have a visit with Maestro Dokken tomorrow morning, but I believe, unless we can get that changed a little bit, I believe we're not going to be able to be that because of the 911 services tomorrow. So make sure you know that Shostakovich, Mozart will all be on the agenda for the symphony orchestra. Also Saturday evening, Mark Chestnut, a country crooner from the 90s-ish, will be on the stage at the Forum Saturday night. Mark Chestnut with special guest Corey Kennedy, who was on America's Got Talent, or was it The Voice? One or the other. One of the reality shows on television. But that will also be at 7 o'clock on Saturday night as well. So those are a couple of the things that are happening this weekend. Also want to remind you again, as you heard in David's newscast, we got some railroad work going on, particularly along Glenn Milner Boulevard. The 6th Avenue and 8th Avenue intersections will be closed today. 6th Avenue is expected to open before the weekend. I'm not so sure about the 8th Avenue intersection, which is there by the insurance agency right there in the big bend, the big curve of Glenn Milner Boulevard where it intersects with 8th Avenue. It may be closed into the weekend, and you know, maybe even as far as Monday. And then the replacement of cross ties will continue up there along Spiderweb Drive there at the crossing, the underpass, as you're headed from the Varsity down to Maine Elementary School. That'll be closed next Monday through Wednesday. So, railroad work going on in those areas. Please, please, please be aware of that.
29: Now, the Success Journal. Here's Chris Whitting.
1: What a coincidence. A kid named Stanley signed up to win a newspaper contest, but ended up winning it 3 times in a row. That got the paper's attention and made Stanley decide on a publishing career. He found a bottom-rung job at a magazine company and ended up in the lowly comic book division. But his creative flair soon moved him from the margins all the way to editor and then publisher. No doubt his famous characters are ones you know. They include Spider-Man, The Incredible Hulk, and 100 more. The late Stan Lee remains a superhero to his fans. His Marvel Comics is now an empire. Stan Lee's comic books still earn plenty of dough. They turned ink and imagination into incredible income. With the Success Journal, I'm Chris Whitting.
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4: The team's looking good this season.
9: I think so. Man, I miss playing football. Ever since I turned 40, I just can't find that fire I used to have.
4: Think it could be lower testosterone?
9: What do you mean?
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18: 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I'm John Thayer. The Atlanta Braves had just three hits yesterday as the Braves dropped a game at home to the Rays 7-2. Reynaldo Lopez took the loss in his return. He's now 4-4. The Braves 85-61. Braves and Rays are back at it this afternoon at Truist Park. NFL season got underway last night with the Seahawks beating the Patriots in Seattle 13-10. The Atlanta Falcons will open up their season on Sunday afternoon in Pittsburgh against the Steelers. The Saints will head to Detroit as they meet the Lions Sunday. The NASCAR Cup Series is back in action on Sunday afternoon at the Enjoy Illinois 300 at Worldwide Technology Raceway. It's the second race of the chase. 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The more natural, better sports drink. With your Sports Flash, I'm John Thayer.
33: Jalousy. President Trump spoke at night one of the RNC's midterm convention for nearly 2 hours with a new type of pitch. Keep Republicans in power, get a $5,000 check.
19: I will issue a dividend to every adult citizen in the United States of America for $5,000.
20: But he warns if Republicans lose this November's congressional elections, the Democrats will work to undo not just his economic policies, but also border control and crime reduction.
33: Fox's Evan Brown, Vice President J.D. Vance keynotes tonight, and today marks the one-year anniversary of the Charlie Kirk assassination.
21: Kirk was well known for his college campus visits and impact on young voters nationwide, opening up the floor to debate while encouraging political participation. His supporters saw his death as a call to action.
33: Fox's Madeline Rivera, America's listening to Fox News.
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1: Thunderstorm chances coming back after a dry and hot day today, at least for this time of year, up to about 95, heat index close to 100, tonight clear 70. Tomorrow, some widely scattered afternoon and evening showers and thunderstorms, still at 95 degrees. Saturday, still a chance of scattered showers and thunderstorms, high near 90. From the Weather Channel, I'm meteorologist Ray Stajic.
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2: 8:24 on John Davenport Drive and at your home or place of business. 68 degrees under a beautiful, beautiful, beautiful blue sky this morning on the way up to about 91, maybe 92. Yeah, going to be another hot one today, but it's probably going to be the last dry one for a while. We've got a chance at some, we've got a better than even chance at some precipitation for the next 3 days, Friday, Saturday, and Sunday. Then Monday and Tuesday look pretty good before rain, chances of rain increase next Wednesday through Saturday. So, our crops can use some rain. I guess the primary crop out there right now is the cotton. And, boy, John Lowry's crop there off of the Armurchie Connector has really looked good for a long time. But it's getting a little dry as well. So we could use a little bit of rain. Let's hope it happens, let's say, in the middle of the day tomorrow, okay? Dear Lord, can we arrange for rain in the middle of the day tomorrow, sometime after 10 a.m. and before high school football begins at 7:30? Amen. 8:26 here on John Davenport Drive. Let's see if we can help get some folks down to the airport. If you're headed down to Hartsfield-Jackson International Airport, US 278 is your route of choice this morning, about an hour and 45 minutes. If you're going down I-75 through Cartersville, we're looking at about an hour and 58 minutes to get to the airport. That's still the best way if you're going to the international terminal. If you're headed up to the Chattanooga Metropolitan Airport, maybe a quick flight out to Las Vegas. How about an hour and 18 minutes up I-75? An hour and 26 minutes if you're going the domestic route up US 27 through Somerville, Lafayette, and Chickamauga. Our drive-away location for the day, Amelia Island of Florida, beautiful Fernandina Beach, and down in that that region just north of Jacksonville. That'll take you about 6 hours and 40 minutes. So if you're headed out of town for a while, we hope you have a safe trip, and we hope you'll be back with us just as quick as you can. We miss you when you're not with us. Let's see. NFL season got underway last night. Seahawks beat the Patriots in a redo of last year's Super Bowl. We've got action coming up tonight. The Hawks, the Falcons will be in action on Sunday. And, of course, Tua Tagovailoa will be the starting quarterback. Michael Penix, still not 100% yet from his surgery last year. There are some surgeries that take a while, longer than others. Speaking of surgeries, I think I'm going to call my friends over at Rome Orthopedic and see
33: Bloomberg
2: if I can.
33: Money Minute.
2: Whoops.
33: Some rules of the road.
2: Stop that for a second. I'm going to call my friends over at Rome Orthopedic and see if I can get a commission from them. I learned at church last night that my fourth churchmate will be coming over to ROC for surgery just since I've had my hip surgery last November. And they've all asked about, the experience. And, I sing the praises of Dr. Bowerman, Dr. Dunn, Dr. Brown, Dr. May. The whole staff over there has just done great. And I learned last night that one of our pianists is going to be seeing Dr. May for a knee replacement surgery, I think, on September 29th. So, the folks at Adairsville Baptist Church

0: $1 a barrel. Renewed fighting over the past week in the Middle East has ended a period of relative calm. S&P futures are little changed. And the iconic revenge dress worn by Princess Diana is up for auction at Sotheby's for the first time in nearly three decades. The black silk evening dress is estimated to fetch as much as $298,000 when it goes on sale this December during the auction house's luxury week. Diana wore the dress the night in 1994 that Prince Charles was expected to publicly admit he had been unfaithful. Courtney Donahoe, Bloomberg Radio.
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2: ABC News, I'm Sherry Preston. At the first ever GOP midterm convention meant to spark interest before the elections in November, President Trump promised $5,000 checks for every American adult in the country if the Republicans win.
3: Trump also threatening more strikes against Iran after saying the U.S. has detected new activity at one of Iran's deeply buried nuclear sites. Trump saying he expects the war will end after the November elections. The convention is aimed at boosting Republican candidates who are facing voter concerns about the war and the economy, including the price of gas, which now sits at $4.27 per gallon.
2: ABC's Hannah Batah, oil trading this morning at $102 a barrel. Calls for Congress to do more on artificial intelligence after warnings from researchers that some AI programs may be growing out of control. One researcher says AI could kill all humans within the next decade. Dozens missing after a ferry fire in the Philippines, and in China, at least 20 are dead after a cargo ship docked for repairs in the port of Qingdao caught fire. This is ABC News. More insight into the Lindsey Clancy murder trial. We're hearing from another juror who says he was convinced that she was in the throes of postpartum psychosis and not criminally responsible for killing her three children. ABC's Aaron Katursky covered the trial.
4: Nick Dargy's 25 years old. He was in the military serving in Korea when Lindsey Clancy killed her children, so he knew nothing about it until he sat through this entire harrowing six-week trial. And in the end, he said he was devastated that he and the other jurors were deadlocked for days. And he told me about the one holdout.
5: There was several times I would ask him to show us like evidence or, you know, describe a witness testimony that helped to prove what he was saying.
4: He said that holdout juror never provided an explanation.
2: The black revenge dress Princess Diana wore after it was revealed Prince Charles had not been faithful to her going up for auction could fetch up to $300,000. I'm Sherry Preston, ABC News.
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9: We'll continue with a 90-plus heat now, pushing the mid-90s as we get into this afternoon. Dry morning and a sunny, dry afternoon. Heat index close to 100. Tonight, 70 and clear. Tomorrow, some afternoon clouds with a few showers and thunderstorms around. Still at 95 degrees. Saturday.

0: Today, scattered afternoon showers and thunderstorms near 90. From the Weather Channel, I'm meteorologist Ray Stajic.
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2: Floyd County Commission approved a series of investments in public safety, infrastructure, and community services during its Tuesday meeting. Good morning in the News Talk 98.7 News Center. I'm David Crowder. The commission approved several items using SPLOST funds, including $11,410 in defensive tactics equipment for the police department from the 2017 SPLOST, $186,400 for the purchase of an asphalt roller for public works from 2023 SPLOST, and $131,820 for the purchase of two Ford F-350 crew cab trucks for public works, also from 2023 SPLOST. Commissioners approved the Water Department's $19,185 purchase of a 2025 Nissan Kicks from Prater Ford. This vehicle was purchased using savings from other capital and equipment items along with insurance reimbursement funds. The commission also conducted first reading of a rezoning for 7050 Cave Spring Road in Cave Spring. The applicant is requesting a change from suburban residential to agricultural residential. County staff and the Planning Commission have both recommended approval of the request. The second hearing and vote will be conducted at the next commission meeting on September 22nd. And a proclamation was also presented during the meeting to Dr. Vicki Galloway, Program Director of the Physician Associate Program at Berry College, in recognition of National Physician Associate PA Week. An East Rome man was jailed on Tuesday on drug charges. According to Floyd County jail records, during the execution of a search warrant at the East 10th Street home of 57-year-old Tyrone Holloway, officers located multiple rocks of crack cocaine, packaging materials, a razor blade, and multiple muscle relaxer pills. Holloway is charged with possession of cocaine with the intent to distribute, possession of dangerous drugs, possession of drug-related objects, and a probation violation. Georgia author Loretta Hannon will celebrate her new book with a special launch event later today at the Broadview Event Venue at 300 West 1st Street in downtown Rome. A priest walks into a Waffle House. Stories from a gritty, grace-filled life explains what happens when a supernatural encounter in a Waffle House leads to an unexpected journey of faith, humor, heartbreak, and hope. The George's Rome Welcome Center and Gift Shop invites the community to meet Hannon, hear her read from her new book, and celebrate the release of a memoir that combines humor and heartbreak while encouraging readers to find hope and grace in the messiness of everyday life. The Rome book launch will feature an author reading at 4:45 p.m., followed by a book signing at 5 p.m. Guests will have an opportunity to meet Hannon and purchase a copy of the book.
3: I want to invite Rome to come out. We're going to kick it off with a blessing by my pastor, Father Paul Porter of St. Mary's. And he is a very funny guy. And I do want to say we're going to laugh a lot and enjoy some stories. The first 20 folks to buy books will receive a little gift. I just want to make sure that I thank Rome, because if I had stayed living in Atlanta, doing that commute in Atlanta, this book wouldn't have happened because it was too stressful. It was too insane in Atlanta.
2: And in keeping with the book's Waffle House-inspired origin story, Waffle House attire is encouraged. Guests are invited to wear something that represents Waffle House to them, funny, nostalgic, or creative. 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
4: About 8:39 on John Davenport Drive, 68 degrees on the way to 91 before the day is over. Going to be another hot one, but it'll be another dry one. And then the chances for precipitation increase pretty significantly tomorrow through Sunday. Good morning, Krista Kent.
5: Good morning.
4: Good to see you this morning. And we've got another busy weekend
5: we
4: on tap.
5: We do. Starting tonight, we have the book launch with Loretta Hannon. You had her on yesterday. Yeah. And she is the hilarious and gifted writer. She wrote The Cracker Queen, if you know that book. Well, she has a new book out called A Priest Walks Into a Waffle House. And so it's her same nitty-gritty, grace-filled life type of writing. and she's really just a wonderful personality, a wonderful writer. So you want to meet her tonight from 4:30 to 6:30. She's going to be at Broadview just above the History Center and the gift shop. Those books will be for sale at both our Welcome Center gift shops. And so we're excited to welcome her. She'll do a short little reading and program about 4:45, and then she'll start book signing at 5. So
4: she could do stand-up comedy.
5: She really could. She's just such a great personality. I mean, I just love her. She's just so unique. There's nobody like Loretta, so she would be a fun person to meet.
4: Yeah, she's full-time at Georgia Northwestern Technical College, and just an incredible sense of humor.
5: She's been on NPR. She's been on she has a TED Talk that's out there. I mean, she's really she's been around in terms of like having influence in the author's world and, you know, getting books out there. And she was telling me that she's going to basically be booked like every weekend until Christmas with this book that she's got going on and events lined up. Yeah, so
4: that's great.
5: Yeah, but she works really hard for the technical college. She helps with their fundraising efforts, and we're just really thankful to have such a great talent here in Rome.
4: Yes, indeed.
5: So also coming up, I wanted to mention, you had talked about that we have a 9/11 service, the memorial service, of course, at 8:45 at the Fire Memorial in downtown Rome. But there's also another one at 11 o'clock in Cave Spring at their Veterans Memorial Plaza right there at the town square.
4: Okay.
5: We have coming up on September 12th, the Saturday, the Sarah Hightower annual hard book sale that will start on the 12th, and I think it goes for a few days next week. And then we have a really interesting workshop that will be happening on Saturday for anybody that's interested in plein air painting. It will be held at that Broadview event venue I just mentioned earlier.
4: Right. Yeah, above the History Center.
5: You can still register until Friday for that workshop, but anybody who's interested in plein air painting, Deborah Hadelhofer, who is a wonderful artist from Gainesville, is going to be leading that workshop. She's coming up to Rome for that. A super talented lady. And then that also just leads us into register now for the Plein Air Showcase on October 3rd, which is going to be happening during Fiddlin' Fest. $25 registration fee. A great way to try plein air if you've never tried it before. Basically just painting what's around you outside. It'll be in the festival area and around the festival area. And I also just want to put a special call out to high school students who want to try this. We want to make sure that you know that you're also invited to participate. We had 3 students last year participate, and I would love to see more this year.
4: And plein is P-L-E-I-N,
5: correct,
4: which is from the French, right?
5: It is French, yes, and it just means in the open air.
4: What you see.
5: Yep. Yeah. Yep. You mentioned already that Mark Chestnut's coming September 12th. There are still some tickets left, so go ahead and get your tickets now for that. If you love 90s country music, you will remember a lot of Mark's songs, and you'll want to be there. So don't miss out. You don't want to get FOMO for not going to Mark Chestnut.
4: What is FOMO?
5: Fear of missing out.
4: Oh, okay. Okay.
5: We also have coming up soon the Tracy Lawrence concert in November. That one is quickly selling out, so get your tickets now for that, also happening at the Forum. We are excited for the Rome kickoff of Barry football. Their first home game is this weekend, and it's going to be at 6 p.m. At the Barry Football Stadium. So that will be a fun game.
4: And they play LaGrange College, the Panthers.
5: Yes. So that is the official kickoff home game for the season.
4: Shorter plays UNC Pembroke this weekend.
5: All right.
4: Pembroke.
5: Okay.
4: Over towards the coast.
5: Shorter did not submit that to our calendar. Just a nice reminder, if you have an event that's coming up, make sure you submit it to the Georgia's Rome calendar so we can get that out there to folks.
4: Right, right. Did the Symphony submit something to
5: you? Yes, the Symphony did. They are great at doing that. So we have all of their concerts. And you mentioned that they will have one also on the 12th, this Saturday.
4: Shostakovich.
5: Yes.
4: And Mozart, and who knows who else.
5: And you pronounce them so much better than I can. So I will have to say that they do a great job with their concerts. I mean, if you've never thought that symphony music would appeal to you, I'd encourage you to check out a Rome Symphony performance, because their director does a great job in coming up with creative set list for the symphony.
4: Yeah, so. Maestro Jeffrey Dokken.
5: Yes. Running Man Festival is coming up on September 18th through 20th at Kingston Downs. So anybody who is into fitness and health and running, this is your festival. It is all things fitness.
4: Okay. So,
5: and they even have a cool, huge Ferris wheel in the middle of the running track. So it's lots of experts that will be there. They have seminars, just different fitness gurus, and then, of course, a lot of running.
4: A lot of running. Yes, indeed.
5: Arts Alive is a free concert that's going to be coming to the City Auditorium on September 20th. It's a Sunday afternoon, and it starts at 4 p.m., but they're going to have a bunch of different groups there, the North Georgia Winds, Jazz, they'll have the Brass, Three River Singers, and then also I think the Shakespeare Festival will also be there with a little mini performance, which also leads me into a cool little sneak peek that the Shakespeare Festival is offering at City Auditorium on September 17th at 6:30. This is a free event, so if you kind of want to see what Shakespeare is all about and what their performances are going to be like, they're offering a fun little sneak peek that day.
4: Are they going to talk to us in iambic pentameter?
5: Probably.
4: We'll be back with Christy Kent right after this timeout.
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11: 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I'm John Thayer. The Atlanta Braves had just three hits yesterday as the Braves dropped a game at home to the Rays 7-2. Reynaldo Lopez took the loss in his return. He's now 4-4. The Braves 85-61. Braves and Rays are back at it this afternoon at Truist Park. NFL season got underway last night with the Seahawks beating the Patriots in Seattle 13-10. The Atlanta Falcons will open up their season on Sunday afternoon in Pittsburgh against the Steelers. The Saints will head to Detroit as they meet the Lions Sunday. The NASCAR Cup Series is back in action on Sunday afternoon at the Enjoy Illinois 300 at Worldwide Technology Raceway. It's the second race of the chase. 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
0: Thunderstorm chances coming back after a dry and hot day today, at least for this time of year, up to about 95, heat index close to 100. Tonight, clear 70. Tomorrow, some widely scattered afternoon and evening showers and thunderstorms, still at 95 degrees. Saturday, still a chance of scattered showers and thunderstorms, high near 90. From the Weather Channel, I'm meteorologist Ray Stajic.
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13: Fox News, I'm Gianna Gelosi. President Trump spoke at night one of the RNC's midterm convention for nearly 2 hours with a new type of pitch. Keep Republicans in power. 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
16: 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His supporters saw his death as a call to action.
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4: 8:52 on John Davenport Drive and at your home or place of business. Krista Kent in the house with us this morning, talking about things happening in and around Rome over this weekend and on into next weekend, and we can probably turn the calendar into October as well.
5: We are. I've got one more thing to wrap up in September. Okay. Speaking of the free Shakespeare event that we just talked about, the actual festival will be September 23rd through 27th. That's going to be held at Bridgepoint Plaza, and so that's a great thing to have for the Cotton Block. And it will be an evening performance at 7 p.m., and then throughout the week from the 23rd through the 25th. And then on Sunday, it'll be a 5:30 performance. Okay. So.
4: Do you know whether they will sort of set the stage up there on the top where the little wide pad is for the trail, or will they be
5: that
4: down?
5: That would be my best guess, because every time we've ever had an event at Bridgepoint, they've taken advantage of that, you know,
4: that
5: higher
4: pad.
5: Area.
4: Yeah.
5: So it would make sense to me that they would do that, because you can easily kind of
4: easy
5: block
4: to
5: that
4: see
5: area
4: and
5: off. And,
4: yeah. Easy to see and allows for even more seating.
5: That's
4: kind of a neat place.
5: It's also just really cool that it's free. So.
4: Oh, yeah.
5: Yeah.
4: Yeah.
5: I think it's probably the only free Shakespeare festival in Georgia. So we also are looking forward to the Georgia Trust Fall Ramble the last weekend of September. So September 25th through 27th. This is taking place in Rome, Floyd County, Cave Spring. And you can see all of the cool different historical buildings that they will have on that tour. And they'll have different... they basically will give you different opportunities to see the inside of different buildings. It includes opportunities for your meal. Yeah, I believe you have at least one meal that's included in that. But if you go to the Georgia Trust website, they have all the details on tickets and how to be a part of that and take advantage of all the cool sights that you'll get to see between here and Cave Spring.
4: And that's quite an honor, because this will be the second time we've had the Ramble here in five or 6 years, maybe?
5: Yeah, and we did something with them last year with our historical theater tour. So that was also with Georgia Trust.
4: Right,
5: so,
4: right.
5: But yeah, so it's almost like we got two events, you know, year after year, which is very unusual.
4: Yeah, very unusual.
5: So we're excited to have that. Also, September 25th is To the Limit, the Ultimate Eagles Experience, happening at City Auditorium. So you can get your tickets now for that if you love the Eagles, which most of us do.
4: Yep.
5: The Cave Spring will be hosting their Pig Out and Car Show on September 26th. This is a big event for them at Rolliter Park that they host every year.
4: That's different from the Bacon Fest.
5: Yes, different from the Bacon Fest. Yeah, this is more barbecue.
4: Right.
5: So it is a lot of fun. They'll be out there all day in the park, and you can, of course, go to the cave and tour the cave, too. I think the cave's only open on weekends now that school is back. It will officially close, I believe, at the end of September. So it might be October. But anyway, they're getting close to closing out that season to see the cave. So you want to take
4: advantage of that. You ought to keep it open during the winter, because it'll be warmer in the cave than
5: it
4: will be outside.
5: I know. we also have opportunity to get your run on with the Paper Doll Parade and Breast Cancer Awareness 5K. That will be September 26th at Ridge Ferry Park. So all of you 5K runners and walkers out there, that's coming up. There's also the Turkey Trot that they're registering for now. That's at the stadium, the Advent Health Stadium. There's some other races. I don't remember all of them off the top of my head, but we have them all.
4: Roman the Rivers 15K.
5: Oh, thank you. Yeah. Yes.
4: That's coming up November 7th.
5: Yeah. That's a new one, and the first ever 15K on our trails.
4: First one totally on the trails, 9.3 miles without a single grade crossing of a street.
5: Oh, nice. Okay.
4: That's pretty cool.
5: Yes.
4: Not many can say that.
5: No.
4: Not many can say that. You got 9 miles with you're virtually in sight of a river the entire time.
5: Yeah.
4: So that's kind of cool.
5: You're right, because that run is really, really beautiful. And it is a great opportunity to see the whole system at once. So,
4: yeah.
5: And then wrapping up the list of events, we, of course, are looking forward to the 76th Annual Coosa Valley Fair, September 30th to October 4th. And that will be, of course, at the Coosa Valley Fairgrounds.
4: Fall's finest festival, they call it, with Wade shows, always providing the midway for that. That's a lot of fun. And, you just always pray for good weather that week, because that's the big fundraiser for the Exchange Club and the Family Resource Center. And they do tremendous work for families in and around our community. Christy, clock's got us. You were right on time, right on the money. Thank you much, and we'll see you
5: next week.
4: Okay. Coming up on 8:57, the Hannity Update next on AM 1470, FM 98.7, WRGA.
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21: People love Trump politics. I'm Dave Anthony, Fox News. The president just wrote that on Truth Social, posting the first night of the first ever Republican midterm convention was far bigger and better than anyone thought possible.
14: I'm asking you to let us finish the job we began with the greatest 2 years in the history of the presidency.
21: And he offered what he calls a Trump dividend. 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
14: You're going to lose your border. You're going to lose your tax cuts. You're going to lose your safety and security. You're going to lose your wealth.
21: Now, Democrats blame the president for a surge in gas prices in the Iran conflict. Regular gas has gone up 12 cents the last 2 days, and AAA has diesel at a record high this morning, $5.97 per gallon. And speaking of Iran, we are learning that the missile attack the other night that went after a U.S. base in Jordan left 8 fighter jets damaged, along with a subsonic attack aircraft, but there were no American casualties in that. We just got an inflation update on wholesale prices.
22: Up 0.4%. The year over year, this is the headline, came in at 5.4%. That is a little bit hotter than expected.
21: Fox Business Network Cheryl Cassone, that annual wholesale inflation rate is about 0.5% higher than in July. 4 years before the next census, a big change is being proposed to limit the count to only U.S. citizens and permanent residents.
23: The changes would also drop race and ethnicity questions that have been on the census since 1790. President Trump has long complained that immigrants living in the U.S. illegally are included in the national count. And in his first term, he tried to add a citizenship question to the 2020 census, but was blocked by the U.S. Supreme Court. The Constitution's 14th Amendment calls for political representatives to be apportioned based on the, quote, whole number of persons in each state.
21: That's Tanya J. Powers. 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
21: There are no classes at Utah Valley University, where 1 year ago today, Charlie Kirk was assassinated, shot while the prominent conservative activist gave a speech to a big crowd on campus. And there will be a memorial service there tonight.
16: Kirk was well known for his college campus visits and impact on young voters nationwide, opening up the floor to debate while encouraging political participation. His supporters saw his death as a call to action. And over the last year, the national movement that Kirk built, Turning Point USA, says it's seen an unprecedented expansion. The organization, now led by Kirk's wife, Erica, says it has 3,500 high school clubs, up 180% from the year before. It has 1,500 college chapters, marking a 64% increase. Turning Point says Charlie's mission lives on through more than 1 million students.
21: That's Fox's Madeline Rivera. There are searches at sea for missing people after disasters in two places. In China, a cargo ship caught fire at a port, killing at least 25 people. Flames also broke out on a passenger ferry in the Philippines. Philippines, where dozens are missing and at least five others are dead.
0: The ferry was sailing from the Philippines capital, Manila, to Coron when fire broke out at about 6:45 p.m. local time. As flames tore through the ship, strong currents dragged it miles out to sea. Bad weather and big waves made rescue work a challenge, but more than 40 people have been saved so far. Search and rescue operations continue with the fire now put out. Nearby ships have been asked to look out for passengers. 134 people were on board. It's not clear what caused the fire, but one survivor said it may have started in the cargo hold. Jonathan Savage, Fox News.
21: On Wall Street, more selling is brewing. Stock futures are down as oil prices surge up more than 4%. WTI back over $100 a barrel. The NFL season kicked off last night. The Seattle Seahawks beat the New England Patriots 13-10 in a Super Bowl rematch. I'm Dave Anthony. This is Fox News.
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2: Enumerated powers, Article 1, Section 8. The main job of our government is to provide for the defense and national security of the American people. What do you want to cut it for? 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You want to put it towards some more parasitic entitlement programs? Do you want to sit here and join the circle jerk with all the post-liberals?
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21: You're on a pretty good roll now with the dry weather returning, but wet weather is back, especially by tomorrow afternoon and Saturday, where I think the better chance is going to be. 95 feels close to 100 today with sunshine. Tonight, clear 70. Tomorrow, some afternoon showers and thunderstorms through tomorrow evening, still at about 95. Saturday, some scattered afternoon showers and thunderstorms, high 90. For the Weather Channel, Ray Stager.
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25: 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It's Brian Kilmeade.
7: Thanks so much for listening, everybody. It's the Brian Kilmeade Show. Brett Baer is standing by. Did a great job last night doing the convention coverage. First time Republicans have ever done anything like this. I guess early in the 80s and 70s, I guess Democrats tried it. Caroline Downey's going to be here, too, columnist for the National Review. Always good to get her perspective. And everybody's excited about our YouTube channel, youtube.com/@TheBrianKilmeadeShow. And, of course, we're going to be following RNC Day 2. So let's get to the big three.
8: Number three.
9: But because of self-improvement, this AI is making themselves smarter. People essentially are aware that the work they are currently doing, if we don't slow down, could lead to AI takeover by the end of the decade.
7: Speaking of Brett, he talked to Jacob Coxon last night, who just left Anthropic. AI not A-OK with many of the creators and the advances. Many calling for a slowdown. Two things have to happen. All the major players have to agree, and China has to be on board. We discussed the stakes.
8: Number two.
10: Now CENTCOM is saying, if you even so much as try to shoot at American warships or commercial shipping, then we are going to destroy three of these tankers.
7: I like it. Rebecca Heinrichs breaks down on America Reports what's going on with the Iran war. Iran looking to escalate because the status quo is slowly bringing their nation to its knees. What it means and what we can do in response.
8: Number one.
14: And here is my promise. If the Republicans win the House of Representatives and the United States Senate, I will issue a dividend to every adult citizen in the United States of America for $5,000.
7: Day one of the first ever midterm RNC was a huge success. We review the opening day and preview day two while looking at some of the other key races. And there are a lot of key races. For example, some polls came in on Mike Rogers, according to WDIV TV, the local located in Detroit. Rogers got a 45.8 to 44.4% lead over Abdul El Sayed. Pretty significant. CNN has El Sayed up three, and in Maine, CNN has Troy Jackson leading Collins by three. These are going to be key races to decide who controls the Senate. Brett Baer joins us now. Brett, how would you rate day one?
11: You know, Brian, I think I was skeptical coming in. You know, all the stories about who's not going and are they going to fill it up and all that stuff. And I sat there and It felt really energetic, and I'm not blowing smoke to the organizers or anything, but it felt like a full convention. It looked good. The speeches, you know, seemed to deliver. They had a lot of, remember in the RNC, the regular convention, they had real people talking about real things, and they had a lot of that. And, you know, the president did his speech. He was in his element. He was obviously feeding off the crowd. And, you know, I think it, while it went long, that was Donald Trump being Donald Trump. And the people in that convention loved it. You know, whether you love him or don't love him, you have to admire that his energy is quite something to watch.
7: I know. And the one thing that caught you by surprise, and of course everybody at home by surprise, usually you get read into these things, I thought, was the president saying everyone gets $5,000. Let's listen. Cut one.
14: Because we've done so well, and because our country is making so much money, that only I can make this promise to you. And here is my promise. If the Republicans win the House of Representatives and the United States Senate, both of them, because of our economic, tremendous economic success, like in history, we've never had anything like what's happening. But because of our tremendous strength and success economically, I will issue a dividend to every adult citizen in the United States of America for $5,000.
7: I didn't even know that was allowed. Can you do that?
11: I'm not sure. We're gonna check the rules on that. I asked the vice president about it afterwards when he was on Sean's show, and yeah, listen, this is the critics, and I said in the question, their heads are exploding because, one, it'll be perceived as a bribe to people to vote for Republicans. Two, the debt and deficit is booming, and this would only increase it exponentially. Three, it's super inflationary if you do that. At least that's what most experts would look at. And anyway, there's many problems and many critics of this move, but the way he delivered it and how it played in that room, and I'm sure how it played across the country, was, you know, a game changer, and I think that's what he was looking for.
7: So what about Texas? The president comes out yesterday and says, basically, I know Ken Paxton's not good looking, he doesn't dress good, but vote for him anyway, he's a good AG. That's it. I've never heard that approach before.
11: I actually think that worked. I thought that worked pretty well. I mean, it was like a thought bubble in his head that he said out loud. And that's, you know, the attractiveness of how he speaks. This is why I think, you know, he sees things that other people don't see. Who else would say that about a guy you're trying to get elected? You know, he doesn't look good. He doesn't dress well. He kind of speaks funny. But he's the best AG in Texas ever and the best AG in the country. And then went on to say the cases that he helped the federal government, the administration, win.
7: So I'll talk about just your feeling, and I know all the people you talked to and connected to. How worried are they about the Ken Paxton Tallarico race?
11: It was a 10. I'd say it's a 7. Their money's starting to flow in. The president's putting money in. I think Elon Musk is going to dump a lot of money. Mark Halperin said it's going to be between 50 and
7: wow,
11: 200 million in Texas alone. And so I think they feel like they're equaling the money stuff. They're worried that he's not the best candidate. But I do think after that speech last night and the president's pitch, they feel good about, like, the message is it's really not about Ken Paxton, good guy, but, and that's what the president said, but it's about the Senate, and it's about not letting Democrats win that race.
7: Yeah, because he's a true conservative, and there's no doubt about it. He brandishes his credentials as an attorney general, but it's his personal life that makes him susceptible. One would think, and General John Cornyn was rock solid, although people in Texas were disappointed with the gun control. But if people looked at what Cornyn signed, the thing that was, there was nothing significant to hurt people when it comes to using their guns It was a background check after the shooting, by the veteran in that church. But I digress. James Tallarico sat down with Brooke Taylor. He wants to correct the record on every wacky thing he said. There's not enough time left in the race to do all of it, but here's some of it. Here he talks about missing the mark. Cut eight.
4: During a 2021 hearing, you said there are six biological sexes. Do you still believe that, standing here with me right now?
5: No. I've missed the mark on some of my past statements. I will be the first to admit it. What I meant is that there are two sexes, and then there's a small percentage of people with genetic abnormalities. I obviously didn't say it correctly. There are not six sexes. There are two.
7: Feel better? I mean, is that, I mean that's a weird way to explain it.
11: I missed the mark. I mean, this is like an archer trying to hit the target, and you hit the car a mile away.
7: Yeah.
11: I mean, it's... It wasn't just that, Brian. I mean, it was about she. And credit to Brooke, she peppered him with like some of the past statements, and asked about it. I thought she did a nice job on the interview. At the end, I really kind of wanted to come out of the tape after we played it and said. And say, just to be clear, it's this and it's this and it's this and it's this and it's this that he has done a 180 on. But, you know, I think he also expressed himself on a number of different issues that I'm sure played well, you know, selling himself as a moderate. Believe it or not, I've talked to a lot of voters here in Texas and some Republicans who always vote Republican who say, you know, the Paxton history as far as his personal life, and they sell or talk about Tallarico as a moderate. And that's because I think he's bombarding the airwaves here in Texas every commercial and has the money to do it for weeks on end that has put that in people's mind. But I think Brooke effectively, you know, went down some of those past statements to show, I mean, it's a 180 on a lot of them.
7: So here's what he said about voting against the Texas law banning transgender surgeries for minors. Cut 11.
4: In 2023, you voted against SB 14. That was the Texas law banning transgender surgeries for minors and puberty blockers. How come you voted against that?
5: Because the bill was overly broad. And in fact, if you go back and check, I voted for a major amendment to limit the bill to banning surgeries for minors. So I've been consistent on this issue.
7: Really? So there was a bill that was overly broad?
11: I don't know. I think... It's tough. When you get into the weeds like that, I think you've lost the argument. But he's definitely trying to portray himself as a moderate here. And every question ends with, that's not what Texans really care about. They care about, you know, the price of gasoline and the price of groceries. And he comes back to the affordability issue. And then he hits Ken Paxton on corruption. So, I mean, it's almost like at the end of every one of those questions, that's where he goes. That's an effective politician. I think he's on the stump, hustling. So I do think that Republicans are worried, but they're less worried today than they were 2 days ago.
7: I want to talk about something else that you talked about. Jacob Coxon was in the Wall Street Journal resigning from Anthropic. He said, where we're heading right now is getting really dangerous. He doesn't think researchers and innovators and scientists understand how dangerous AI can be. And what he's seen, he wanted to create attention, and he hopped on with you. Here's Jacob Coxon, the former Anthropic AI researcher. Cut 29.
6: I was working on building AI systems to make them smarter. And recently I've come to the realization that many people expect the AI systems in the next few years to be potentially capable of essentially taking over the world. So it's basically a gamble that's happening on the part of these companies where there's a strong chance that these AIs could take over.
7: And he realized that in his research. So tell me about Jacob Coxon.
11: Well, listen, he worked at OpenAI before he went to Anthropic. He had concerns about OpenAI and what they were doing security-wise. And obviously, you've seen the stories where the AI jumps out of the sandbox lab and goes into
12: various computer systems hacking its way through things. He was only at Anthropic, I think the number is 6 weeks. I wish I had asked that during the interview. I did ask whether he's working with third parties or anything to come out, and like he is. We tried to track him down after the post and on X and after the Wall Street Journal. He didn't come to us. And listen, I think the thing that was compelling about it is that there were other people who were reposting that from inside Anthropic that we checked, in fact, were real researchers and senior people saying, I'm concerned too. And you know, there's all these people that say he's a plant and he's a part of this anti-AI effort. You know, he could have motivations beyond it, which is what I tried to ask about. But I also think that that thought about making sure that we are doing everything we can to protect the situation before it gets out of control, I think it's fascinating. I think the world is fascinated by it. And if we regulate and stop and put, you know, guardrails, and China does not, where does that leave the world? And, you know, where, how are we as a world going to deal with this technology, much like nuclear weapons, if it's that dangerous?
7: Right. I mean, you heard the tests where they gave an agent, they created an agent, they gave him a mission, and the agent ended up combining with other agents that had nothing to do with the mission that they were on. And they started moving in and hacking into different systems in order to stay alive and started
12: You and I know Tony Robbins.
7: Yes.
12: And have you seen this video where he talks about his AI agents?
7: No.
12: Where he says that he's got this kind of Jarvis thing that he's set up. He calls it something else. I can't remember the name. And it asks him, Elon Musk and other people are getting robots. Would you like to get a robot? I can get a robot for you. And Tony says, no, I'm going to get a robot eventually, but not now. The thing on its own goes into a chat where there are AI agents together. They've made up their own language, and they get together. There's hundreds and hundreds and hundreds of them, and they are talking. They make money on their own by making NFTs and selling them. His agent, AI agent, created money, and then went out and bought the dog robot, and it arrived at his house, and he was asking Tony to if he could program it.
7: That's insane.
12: He told the story. And so, I mean, listen, you can do say whatever you want about whether it's blown out of proportion or these people are over the top. I know Tony Robbins. I believe he's telling the truth.
7: Absolutely.
12: And I think that is really, you know, eye-opening.
7: Brad, we'll have to leave it there, man. We're going to talk about that on the weekend on One Nation, and I talked about that with Tristan Harris yesterday, too, who's a voice of reason on this.
12: Brett Baer. I'm the Tony Robbins
7: song. You got it. I will check that out. Brett Baer, thanks so much. We'll watch it tonight. And, of course, special report. Don't move.
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20: The midterm elections are heating up. Congressional control and presidential Trump's agenda hang in the balance. Every headline has the potential to shift the odds. According to Cauchy's new midterms hub, Democrats have a 47% chance to control the Senate. And in a key Senate race, James Tallarico is currently...

0: Brady and 50% to beat Ken Paxton. That means a $100 trade pays out $193 with a win. 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
1: Fox News, I'm CJ Papa. President Trump speaking for nearly 2 hours during the first ever Republican midterm convention, promising a cash bonus if his party wins the election.
2: $5,000 to every American adult, that would have a price tag of an estimated $1.3 trillion, leading to some criticism from Democrats that it would essentially be a bribe for voters and would increase the deficit and inflation.
1: Fox's Bill Malusian in Dallas. The convention wraps up tonight. Turning Point USA holds Freedom Built to Last, honoring its founder and leader, Charlie Kirk, assassinated on this day a year ago. Tonight's event at Utah Valley University, where he was killed. 23-year-old Tyler Robinson will stand trial for his murder. More pain at the pump, the price of gas rising quickly 12 cents over the past 2 days, stopping at $4.27 a gallon for regular. That from AAA.
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9: Hey, we are back. And you know what's some good news I want to just relay? Big Billy Joel fan. Wonder what happened to him. Lost his balance, ability to really compose music. And now he said he had a brain operation. 77 years old. He has not announced new date to return, but evidently he thinks he can still play. And that's pretty cool. The other thing I wanted to bring up, too, is you think homeschooling is important? In New York City, schools are so bad. By the way, they pay more for school system here in the public school system than anywhere else. Homeschooling is now surging up 200%. That means that somebody has to stay home and with these rents so high and saying, I got to teach my kids. Can't really afford a private school. Can't really get into a charter school. Up 200%. Amount of people who said, screw the public schools, I'm just going to do my own thing. So I think that's a really important trend. And I just love another New York story, because everyone's going to be focused on New York tomorrow on September 11th. The NYPD commissioner made clear, moral clarity is necessary when we talk about this day. The people that went in were heroes. The ones that perpetrated this mass murder were terrorists. Get that straight. Caroline Downey is next. You listen to The Brian Kilmeade Show. So glad you're here.
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11: ABC News, I'm Sherry Preston. The Republicans holding their first ever midterm convention in Dallas. The

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1: 2,977 drones, one drone for every victim who lost their life on 9/11. The lights took to the skies and then recreated the outline of the Twin Towers.
0: ABC's Sam Champion. Tomorrow, of course, marks 25 years since the towers fell. This is ABC News. Tomorrow marks 25 years since nearly 3,000 people were killed in the 9/11 attacks. ABC's Michelle Franzen has the story of one family.
2: In New Jersey, Lisa Patterson remembers dropping off twins Lucy and Wyatt at preschool when she learned about the 9/11 attacks. She lost her husband, Stephen, who worked in the North Tower.
3: I've been picking up pieces of shattered, you know, heartaches along the way in the three of us. But we're doing remarkably well, and I'm so thankful.
2: Lisa continues to advocate for her son, Wyatt, who has a brain injury, but she says she's also getting a chance to think about what's next.
3: I just want to relax and take time and not feel guilty, like, you know, read on the beach, and ride my bike, and take beach walks.
2: Michelle Franzen, ABC News, New York.
0: Last night, 2,977 drones flew over Lower Manhattan, recreating the outline of the World Trade Center for each of the victims killed. Sherry Preston, ABC News.
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6: This is a Bloomberg Money Minute. The international benchmark for oil jumping above $105 a barrel this morning. And this is raising more inflation concerns ahead of tomorrow's release of the Consumer Price Index. It may also give the Federal Reserve officials another reason to raise interest rates. They meet next week. But consumers may be struggling with higher prices, but Macy's says its customers are resilient. The retailer raising its outlook, posting second quarter sales that beat estimates. They own Bloomingdale's, and that luxury segment paying off. It registered the best performance among Macy's different businesses. Earnings after the closing bell today are going to test investors' patience for all the spending on artificial intelligence. We're going to hear from Oracle. The software and cloud computing company has taken on massive debt. The stock hit a record high a year ago. Since then, lost more than half its value. And Starbucks says it's spending $1 billion to redesign up to 9,000 of its cafes. The changes include more seating meant to promote a sense of community. I'm John Tucker, Bloomberg Radio.
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18: Thunderstorm chances coming back after a dry and hot day today, at least for this time of year, up to about 95, heat index close to 100, tonight clear 70. Tomorrow, some widely scattered afternoon and evening showers and thunderstorms, still at 95 degrees. Saturday, still a chance of scattered showers and thunderstorms, high near 90. From the Weather Channel, I'm meteorologist Ray Stajic.
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0: the bill does. And sometimes there's stuff in there that's really harmful, and I have no choice but to oppose the bill as a whole. It's why I try to use amendments to narrow the focus of the bill so that it does exactly what we intend it to do. It's what I tried to do with that piece of legislation, and unfortunately the amendment I supported was unsuccessful.
1: So James Tallarico trying to explain why he said it's okay for to go against a bill that would ban gender surgery for teens. Well, there's other stuff in the bill I didn't like, so I tried to get amendments in there. It's amazing the backtracking that's going on. El Sayed, same thing. You know, Hassan Piker on El Sayed, same thing. Their relationship, same thing. We're just going to have to deny, so without any explanation, just being that your old positions are so unpopular to the general population, now you're just going to change your mind. Is that going to work? Caroline Downey joins us now, columnist from the National Review and Steamboat Institute fellow. Caroline, so James Tallarico did some, intentionally sat down with Brooke Taylor and tried to explain away some of his freaky opinions and actions. Did it work?
2: No. The problem with history, the problem with Twitter, the problem with all these other documentations that we have is that we now have proof of where his instincts were when it really mattered, which was to support the social experimentation, the actual medical experimentation on minors, which a lot of which is proven irreversible, permanent damage. We have so many cases, so many detransitioners to testify to that. That was my beat at National Review for a long time. I talked to a lot of these people. Their lives have been ruined because the medical apparatus and Democratic politicians like James Tallarico push this aggressively in their state legislatures, but also at the federal level with the Biden administration. So he's on the record for that. He can't just conveniently backtrack now that he has to win moderates.
1: Oh, I think you're wrong, because he's woke won. And woke one is over. Didn't we find that out from AOC? It was a big charade. Oh, sorry, yeah, about that. Woke one kind of sucked. We're on to, so don't hold them to woke one.
2: Yes, well, woke two turns out is really not that much better. It's just they're covering up what happened in woke one.
1: And I'm not going to forget woke one, by the way.
2: I agree with you. But the dismissiveness there is also so telling, because they're talking about it like, oh, it's this little blip in our time. They're forgetting the victims of that era, such as those who transitioned, who were kids. You know, everyone who was affected by that era, whether it was cops who, now we have a recruitment crisis in a lot of police departments, they were run out of the police because of all the demonization of their line of work. And, you know, the racial accusations, that was an insane time. They can't just erase that because, oh, well, now we have to rebrand the party. It's not working for most people. That was a time of immense pain, immense hurt. The amount of, like I said, social experimentation that the Democrats were doing was unreal.
1: I want you to hear this, because it's on the same topic, and him and his thoughts on trans athletes in men's sports. Cut 14. Women's.
3: What about biological men competing in women's sports? That's a big deal here in Texas.
0: That's right. And I oppose trans athletes playing in girls' sports if it endangers safety or fairness. Every sport has to be safe and fair. As a former public school teacher, I care a lot about our student athletes. I care a lot about our students. And so I will oppose trans athletes playing in girls' sports if it risks safety or fairness.
2: Interesting flip-flop. So he's saying safety and fairness. Well, turns out those are the only two qualifications that really matter. That is why we opposed it in the beginning. I mean, also on principle, the idea that we would trounce on women's rights by allowing the invasion of male athletes who are disproportionately advantaged in their physical attributes and the way that they compete. And that was obvious to, again, everyone, 80% of the country, 80-20 issue. He took the 20% until he had to remain politically viable now that he's running for Senate, and now he's backtracking.
1: And the thing is, I would just like to know why you change your mind. Just tell you, you just can't change it.
2: Right, there's no conversion story.
1: You could say, hey, listen, I went into a surgery, or I ran into a couple of parents, give me their name so I know you didn't make it up. And I just realized that they were getting some bad information, made some severe moves, and I could understand why waiting to 18 or 21 would make sense. At least I'd say, all right, I saw an interaction, I talked to the family that you talked to, but what you do is you look at the pie chart, or you look at a poll and you say, well, how unpopular this is in Texas, how popular it would be in California, and it wouldn't change. I don't want to spend this whole time talking about him, but I do want to finish this up because you did so much work on it. I want to talk about AI. But here's Tallarico on God and his ridiculous statements on God in the past, and now his explanation that God is non-binary. Remember? Cut 15.
3: In 2021, you said God is both masculine and feminine and everything in between. God is non-binary. Do you still stand by that?
0: I was being provocative with that statement. I get that. What I was trying to say is that you can't use human categories to define God. And that's not controversial theologically. In fact, the late Charlie Kirk, the late Pope Benedict all said the same thing. And again, these comments are being clipped out of context to try to distract from Ken Paxton's career of corruption. You mentioned him being acquitted in the state Senate. That was after two of his billionaire mega donors gave the lieutenant governor a $3 million check to buy his acquittal. So Ken Paxton is the most corrupt politician in Texas, and he's going to try to clip some of my comments, including comments where I was being a little provocative, in order to try to distract from that career.
1: Well, look, just El Said did something very similar. Every time you bring up his past comments, he says, I'm about bread and butter issues. I'm about things that are going to reduce the price of gas. So he's doing the same thing.
2: Like, you absolutely are not only about that. They can't hide from their past. And it reminds me of the hostility to libs of TikTok, that really viral account. People get mad that all these clips are circulated on social media of complete left-wing lunatics doing crazy things. Say, well, we're just simply reporting on what you did and what you said. And the people deserve to have a conversation about what it is that you said. And clearly, when it was a really critical moment, James Tallarico believed that gender ideology should be spread throughout the land. And he had a kind of bastardized view of Christianity, which, dare I say, I don't think will resonate with most Texans.
1: This guy, let's talk about AI now. I know you're working this hard. I do believe the data centers, maybe they were put up haphazardly with not a, maybe putting it on land. That should have been farmland. I understand that didn't inform communities, perhaps tax breaks that were unnecessary. All right, fine. Makes loud humming noises, uses too much water. Most use less than a golf course, but right. Uses too much water. So address those issues, but build them. Not building them is not an answer, right?
2: Yeah, because it's not a question of whether AI, it's where AI. And the problem with regulating it, limiting it, although I know we're going to have a big reckoning about whether we should do that with the government, is that our adversaries will go warp speed to develop it and basically take advantage of our delay. That being said, it is striking to me, Brian, that the most apocalyptic warnings about AI are coming from the AI CEOs themselves. The companies have admitted, yeah, you know, it might wipe out humanity. We might lose a big chunk of our workforce, but that's okay. It's the risk we're willing to take. These guys need PR training or something. The comms coming out of these AI firms is abysmal. And it's like, I have all the positive arguments for AI. It doesn't use that much water, to your point. It doesn't spike electricity prices in the localities. And actually, it may lower electricity prices. The evidence shows that. And it may contribute to more manufacturing jobs. And actually, like companies, you know, that are modern, that adopt AI, actually have seen job increases. I shouldn't have to make that point. We shouldn't have to make that point. The AI companies should be in the public making that case to people who are apprehensive about it, because it is disruption. I'm not so sure it's going to be this existential upheaval, right? In the way that nuclear energy, okay, fracking, 5G, those didn't end society and end humanity. But you need to be able to make an affirmative argument to the people who are nervous about it.
1: So I want you to hear Jacob Coxon, who used to work at OpenAI and then went to Anthropic and just resigned. He's a researcher, innovator. I guess he got one of those zillion-dollar contracts to move over. And he is real worried because a couple of the agents have gone rogue. They show great initiative. They combine with other agents that they weren't even commissioned to be. They corrupt, try to corrupt any type of ethics police of another AI agent. Some of these models went ahead, weren't even supposed to be on the internet. They found a way to light up the internet and be a part of it. And also they have a survival instinct, which is, I think, kind of scary. Here's a little of why Jacob Coxon resigned. Cut 32.
4: Unfortunately, we know how to control nuclear weapons, pretty much. We don't yet know how to control AI. This is possibly the most dangerous technology that humanity has ever created. It's basically out of science fiction. I think we have no other choice but to cooperate internationally, because an arms race would be disastrous in a way that no other human activity has been in the past.
1: And we talk about cooperating with China.
2: Yeah, right. And a lot of people mention the Terminator movie and, you know, other dystopian sci-fi movies when they think about what if AI becomes this evil villain, it goes rogue, and it has an agenda of its own, like HAL the supercomputer. I don't know what the solution is to curtail that, prevent that from happening. I think Elon Musk's approach to AI has always been very positive, which is we should totally develop this, but it has to serve humanity. So at what point does it not serve humanity, but actually replace humanity? We know that with jobs, it isn't yet replacing us. It's just complementing our work. But yeah, when it comes to nukes and, you know, weaponry and like, what if AI accidentally, you know, presses something or initiates something militarily that wasn't supposed to happen. I don't know what the solution to that is. I do know, though, if the government has a lot of oversight over AI, that's a slippery slope as well, because, you know, it's how does the government determine when it, oh, we need to seize this model. We need to look at it from a private company. It's a really difficult situation, and I don't know what the answer is, but I do know that, to your point, China is not stopping.
1: I love the way the president took a guy that's at the cutting edge, David Sachs, and said, okay, you know all these guys, so I want you to oversee. We're going to set up sensible regulations and guardrails. And so far, he says, I don't see any need for it. Anthropic came out last week and says, can we all get together and figure out something? Because they had a few models that they all share with each other that really they found disturbing. Jacob Coxon talked more about this, Cut 35, to Brett Baer last night.
4: If you look at their public statements, many of the leaders of both companies have publicly expressed the desire for some sort of slowdown agreement. They've also publicly expressed extreme fear over the way things are going. I think the problem is people aren't yet taking them seriously. But I hope that soon people will be forced to take them seriously, because it'll become so apparent that this tech is so scary. Like, it's not just a marketing stunt. These people are deadly serious that they think their industry needs to be regulated as soon as possible.
1: So that's coming, like they said, it's coming from the inside.
2: Coming from the inside, yeah. And no doubt they've seen what this technology can do that we don't yet. We've only seen really the nascent stages. But again, in a void of development, you know that our foes, like our foreign enemies, are probably not having that same kind of caution. And so I wonder where you draw the line is. I think it's really great that these AI companies are voluntarily saying we want to cooperate with the government to just take stock of where this is and how people are feeling about it. I don't like the idea of the government forcing AI to stop developing. So it's nice that, you know, these companies want to do it of their own volition. But I think a lot remains to be seen. You know, I think a lot remains to be seen about this technology. Like, we're just getting started. But again, I don't buy into the maybe apocalyptic stuff yet, because I do believe it's inevitable. So I think we have to sort of, I would accept as like a baseline premise, AI is inevitable. It will happen no matter what. The question is where. And because even if the government, let's say the government said, we're not going to have any AI development at a large scale, people will probably be developing it on a micro scale. You know, there's going to be small organizations and entities that are still trying to work on this technology. Like, historically speaking, you can't really stop progress. Maybe that sounds callous, because, you know, obviously progress does come with disruption, but it is very hard to stop it altogether.
1: China, this in Bloomberg today. So the question is, what is China going to do? Now, the reason why China might be more compliant than you would think is because they're about control. And the last thing they want, they don't want their people to have Facebook, right?
2: Yeah.
1: So if you tell these people, hey, you're going to have these agents, you're going to give them a mission to hack into our water system, and then in the end, they might unleash our nuclear weapons and turn them on us and maybe turn them on them, or go ahead and use their artificial intelligence that builds on everything that we give them and then combines with others to possibly hold the world hostage, because that might be what they come. Then they might be saying, hey, did you see the test we ran? Do you see what we're finding here? How do we do this? Now, I always worry about the bin Ladens of the world getting this. There's always the rogue agents. That's what we always worried about with nuclear weapons. But in today's Bloomberg, they write, China willing to hold AI talks with the U.S., but the little problem is we've already caught them stealing our technology. China says it's willing to hold talks with us if Washington takes actions against Chinese companies over accusations of systematic technology theft. So if they would stop our AI companies from getting mad that they're trying to steal our technology, they might talk to us. So it's a little problematic.
2: Yeah, yeah. I just don't know if they're the most honest broker.
1: I'm not sure. But I do say, what is your overall objective? Their objective is, man, I could see how this can get it beyond both of our controls.
2: Right, almost like a, not quite like with the USSR and, you know. The,
1: mutual destruction.
2: But maybe it would be something like that. It seems that what you're saying is China is maybe equally as scared about it getting out of control for them. And I take your point about they don't want the public, their public, to have their hands on this like democratized technology, because then they have power. And AI is power. I will say, for individuals, the fact that you have essentially a brain, a computerized brain, you know, on all these different apps or all these different agents, ChatGPT, whether it's Claude, whether it's Grok, you know, it is really, there's something very liberating about it. But, you know, I think cooperative talks would be great. It's just same thing with trade, right? China's predatory trade practices, it kind of like undermines negotiations when you realize that they're cheating all the time. So, but yeah, I think we may have a sort of, not detente, but we may have to have some sort of conversation about what if there was mutually assured destruction, you know, with AI. So.
1: Yeah, Caroline, I'm very cognizant of being manipulated, but I do think that there's these people a lot of people are pretty freaked out. But on data centers, I'm pushing back. I'm with the 30% that approve, not with the 70% that don't. Caroline Downey, columnist for the National Review. Thanks so much, Caroline.
2: Thanks, Brian.
1: Back in a moment.
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11: Fox News, I'm CJ Papa. President Trump speaking for nearly 2 hours during the first ever Republican midterm convention, promising a cash bonus if his party wins the election.
12: $5,000 to every American adult, that would have a price tag of an estimated $1.3 trillion, leading to some criticism from Democrats that it would essentially be a bribe for voters and would increase the deficit and inflation.
11: Fox's Bill Malusian in Dallas. The convention wraps up tonight. Turning Point USA holds Freedom Built to Last, honoring its founder and leader, Charlie Kirk, assassinated on this day a year ago. Tonight's event at Utah Valley University, where he was killed. 23-year-old Tyler Robinson will stand trial for his murder. Or pain at the pump, the price of gas rising quickly 12 cents over the past 2 days, stopping at $4.27 a gallon for regular. That from AAA.
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1: And the problem in these races, and looking back at a legislative history, is that there are bills that do a lot of things. And as a lawmaker, my job is to try to sift through everything.

0: with sunshine. Tonight, clear 70. Tomorrow, some afternoon showers and thunderstorms through tomorrow evening, still at about 95. Saturday, some scattered afternoon showers and thunderstorms, high 90. From the Weather Channel, Ray Stager.
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1: Yeah, okay. I'll be done in a minute. Hi, welcome back, everyone. Just finishing up this hour. I thought it was really cool that Whoopi Goldberg had Ted Cruz on. And Ted Cruz got introduced, and they all booed him at The View. And we'll play it at a different hour. But when they booed him at The View, Whoopi Goldberg said, no, stop doing that. I want all views here. Barbara Walters want all views here. Of course, Barbara Walters, you could barely tell it was they lean left with Barbara Walters. Yeah, everybody was welcome. But I like the fact that J.D. Vance went on there, and I know The View is only comically ridiculous, especially with Joy Behar. But I do like the fact that there are people in the afternoon watching network television that lean left that have no idea what a conservative thinks. They just have cartoonish opinions about what they think a conservative thinks by the liberals that are relaying it to me or the radicals that are relaying it to them. For Ted Cruz to go on there, I think it's smart. For J.D. Vance to go on there, I think that's smart. Because what you want to do when these presidential, and both are running for president, clearly, what you want to do when you start running is start doing as many of those shows as possible. Because if you can get to know people and get to know you're a normal person, it's much harder to ridicule them. If you know they're a normal person who just disagrees with your ideas.
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8: They'll gather again tonight in Dallas. I'm Dave Anthony, Fox News, for the final night of the Republicans' first ever midterm convention that President Trump posted on Truth Social is bigger and better than anyone thought. He closed out night one with an hour, 45-minute speech.
9: Democrats have nominated the most extreme and dangerous group of candidates for the House and Senate ever to seek office. These people are radical left.
8: And he pledges if Republicans win and keep control of Congress,
9: you win with us and you get $5,000. It will be called the Trump dividend.
8: That's $5,000 for every U.S. adult citizen, as Democrats blame the president for the cost of the Iran conflict. Oil surging up more than 3%. Gas prices up 12 cents the last 2 days. Diesel's at a new record high. And as Fox's Jenny Casola reports, we got an inflation update this morning.
10: Prices at the wholesale level, the producer price index rose 0.4% in August. Higher gasoline prices were a factor. For the year ending in August, the PPI rose 5.4%.
8: That annual wholesale inflation was was more than 0.5% higher than in July. We're learning more about Iran's retaliation this week, targeting a U.S. base in Jordan, to more American attacks destroying Iranian oil tankers.
6: 8 fighter jets and a subsonic attack aircraft suffered damage during the attack on Tuesday night. This originally reported by CBS and confirmed to Fox News. An A-10 Warthog has a missing wing. 8 F-15 fighters, all lightly damaged but returned to service. No Americans died in the assault.
8: Fox's Jonathan Savage. Today marks 1 year since Charlie Kirk, the prominent conservative, was assassinated giving a speech at Utah Valley University, where there's a memorial service tonight. Caleb Chilcutt was a few feet away when Kirk was shot. A member of the Turning Point USA organization tells Fox.
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8: There is more selling on Wall Street. The Dow is dropping 304 points. It's lost well over 1,000 this week. The NASDAQ is down 178. It's a 46-point decline for the S&P 500 as oil prices surge. WTI at one point this morning was back over $100 a barrel. That could cost more for us at the gas pump soon. There's even more worry about artificial intelligence beyond concerns about data centers and its use in education and potentially taking some jobs away. It's a warning from a researcher at Anthropic who's resigning.
15: Anthropic employee Jacob Coxon, he sounded the alarm to Fox last night. He says AI is on the path to become a super weapon that could end humanity.
16: I think you have to think of this as an arms race. This technology is not ordinary technology. It's not like other forms of innovation. This is essentially a super weapon.
15: Considering Coxon was only employed by Anthropic for 4 months, some have raised questions about his intentions. Coxon had worked at OpenAI before Anthropic, a senior researcher at Anthropic who is responsible for making sure AI is created in human interest and values, supported his fears, writing, quote, "Jacob is correct here. We really do earnestly believe AI could kill all humans."
8: That's Fox Business Network's Madison Allworth. We got an unemployment update this morning showing a very slight decrease in first-time jobless claims, down 1,000 to 206,000. The number of people continuing to collect unemployment benefits also barely changed, still about 1.77 million. The NFL is back, kicking off the new season with a rematch of the Super Bowl that ended like the last one. Seattle won again.
17: There is May. Quick look was close, throwing it up.
8: That interception with 21 seconds left sealed it for the Seahawks. Patriots quarterback Drake May's third pick of the game. Seattle beat New England 13-10 on NBC. And tonight, the Los Angeles Rams play the San Francisco 49ers in Australia. I'm Dave Anthony. This is Fox News.
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19: We're on a pretty good roll now with the dry weather returning, but wet weather is back, especially by tomorrow afternoon and Saturday, where I think the better chance is going to be. 95 feels close to 100 today with sunshine. Tonight, clear 70. Tomorrow, some afternoon showers and thunderstorms through tomorrow evening, still at about 95. Saturday, some scattered afternoon showers and thunderstorms, high 90. From the Weather Channel, Ray Staging.
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20: 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It's Brian Kilmeade.
1: Hi, everyone. From 48th and 6th in Midtown Manhattan, heard around the country, around the world, is the Brian Kilmeade Show. This hour, I'm going to be joined by Sid Rosenberg, who finds himself in Dallas on the two-day convention for the midterms for Republicans, first ever. Josh Krasshauer, Fox News Radio political analyst, editor-in-chief of the Jewish Insider. Suddenly anti-Semitism. If you're not anti-Semitic, I don't think you could be in the Democratic Party if you're not Josh Gottheimer and just a handful of others. So it's really surprising what's going on right now. Almost everyone's running on that platform. And Mark Thiessen is standing by, too. What about this news, what we're finding out now about the latest Ukraine? It looks like a drone landed right by the plane of President Zelensky in Moldova as he's en route to Norway to go to the funeral of the Norwegian king. So close call there. Let's get to the big three.
21: Number three.
16: But because of self-improvement, this AI is making themselves smarter. People essentially are aware that the work they are currently doing, if we don't slow down, could lead to AI takeover by the end of the decade.
1: Jacob Coxon, a former senior researcher at Anthropic and former OpenAI guy, has resigned because AI, not A-OK with many of its creators, as advances have many calling for a slowdown. Are you one of them? We'll discuss it. And will China be on board?
21: Number two.
15: Now CENTCOM is saying, if you even so much as try to shoot at American warships or commercial shipping, then we are going to destroy three of these tankers.
1: And they did. That is Rebecca Heinrichs, Iran looking to escalate as the status quo is slowly bringing their nation to its knees. What it means, what they plan on doing, and what our response should be today.
21: Number one.
9: And here is my promise. If the Republicans win the House of Representatives and the United States Senate, I will issue a dividend to every adult citizen in the United States of America for $5,000.
1: There you go. Day one of the first ever midterm RNC was a huge success. We review opening day, the previous day two, and preview day two while looking at the races that could decide the balance of power in the nation. And we'll see. JD, it'll be a big day for him, big platform for him. Donald Trump said last night after his hour-plus speech, came out and said, look, tomorrow, I'm just going to have brief remarks. So that means today. So I think the other people will be speaking and other people in battleground states that want to make a difference will be speaking. Anyone who thought this was a bad idea, I think has to admit they're wrong because there was a lot of enthusiasm there. And a lot gets done when you get people together. Mark Thiessen knows all about politics, former chief political speechwriter for Bush, Fox News contributor, Washington Post columnist, fellow at the AEI. Mark, your thought about day one? I mean, we've never seen this before on the Republican side.
22: Well, why not have a convention? I mean, you know, why not bring all your candidates together? Why not draw the national attention to it? I mean, I would assume that other networks are ignoring it or doing their best to ignore it. But this is, you know, this is the purpose of a convention is to rally the base and to rally your troops to go out into battle in the fall. And there's no reason why not to do it. Good for him.
1: I think the main thing that they do is, okay, this is what we're doing. American people have a low approval rating so far. They shouldn't. They're not getting the right message. Number two is, if you have a problem with us, you should know what the alternative is. And the numbers are just as bad for Democrats, especially when it comes to the economy. I can't believe it. Republicans get a lower mark than Democrats, but it's just by about 1 point, 36 or 37 to 36.
22: Yeah, it's gas prices. It's gas and grocery prices. I mean, if you look at and I think Trump has hit on the right message when it comes to that, which is he said it like once and he hasn't come back to it, which is, look, I'm not going to, the reason you're paying $4, a little over $4 a gallon for gas is to stop Iran from getting a nuclear weapon. And once we're done with that, then gas prices will come down. That most Americans are willing to sacrifice if you tell them why, and you lay out a plan for it, I think that that's actually the right message. But if you look more broadly, Brian, I mean, think about this: in 2022, we had the worst inflation in four decades. the worst crime wave in our city since the 1990s, the worst border crisis in American history, the worst foreign policy debacle in Afghanistan in the history of our country. And Joe Biden, everybody thought there was going to be a red wave, right? And then Joe Biden turned in one of the best midterm performances of any president since JFK. And the reason was is that we nominated a bunch of really bad candidates. We had nominated, you know, Herschel Walker in Georgia and Blake Masters in Arizona and Dan Bolduc in New Hampshire and a host of other people and gave, you know, lost winnable races because of bad candidates. Well, it looks to some extent like the Democrats are doing the same thing. You know, El Said in Michigan, they need to get a net plus of four Senate seats to win, right? They can't lose Michigan, which is a blue seat, because that means they got to get five. And so they nominated a socialist Islamic radical to be their nominee. They got to beat Susan Collins in New Hampshire, so they go with Graham Platner, the guy with the Nazi tattoo, and then replace him with the third place guy who came in third in the gubernatorial race, who Susan Collins will not mention that he has children with his cousin.
1: Right. I mean, he seems like a whack job, but he's up by four.
22: Yeah.
1: And also, you have El Said
22: down by eight. In the last time she ran, Susan Collins on election night, the polls had her down by eight and she won by like six.
1: Right. She always loses every poll and wins every election.
22: Won a poll or lost an election.
1: That would be key for that to be again. Now, Rogers leads in the WDIV poll. 45.8 to 44.4. In the CNN poll, he trails by 3, 47 to 44. Troy Jackson's up by 3, according to a CNN poll. Let me ask some. With two such different candidates, the difference could not be more stark. Why is it even close? Does it bother you, Mark, that it's close?
22: Well, sure, it bothers me that it's close, but that's the reality. I mean, look, the first of all, presidents almost always lose seats during a midterm election. The party that's in power loses to the party that's out of power. There is, you know, unhappiness with high gas prices and it doesn't surprise me. And also, by the way, you know, as much as the Democrats are, you know, nominating really bad candidates, we go and, you know, ditch John Cornyn for Paxton in Texas, which has suddenly turned Texas into a swing state, into a toss up. We go and push out Tom Tillis in North Carolina, who would have been much more competitive, and we're now down by 8 points in North Carolina. So we're doing the same thing as the Democrats are. It's just a question of who is going to nominate more worse candidates and how many of them are.
1: I don't know if there was a better alternative in Georgia, but it doesn't look like Michael Collins is doing much. Doesn't seem organized. Yeah, his profile's low. It seems to be a disaster. But Brian Kemp would have been a different story, but he didn't want to run.
22: It's kind of a shame. I'm sure that there were I don't buy the idea that you can't find a good candidate in any state in the union and convince them to run. That's just not how it works. We've made some bad choices and we're going to have to live with them. But the Democrats have made some bad choices and it's going to be a really interesting election night.
1: Well, I think one thing, the Democrats really have made it possible. They legitimately have a tapeworm taking over their party in the socialist movement. Yeah. And these people, I can't believe they say what they mean. The latest thing is that if you take a GLP-1, that you're a fascist. And if you work out, you're a fascist. So congratulations, you are alienating everyone.
22: Those things. So I'm a Nazi, apparently.
1: Right.
22: That's good to know.
1: So we'll see what happens there. Tallarico came out. I want you just to respond to this, because Tallarico is trying to correct the record. Sat down or stood up with Brooke Taylor and did an interview about some of the crazy things he says about God being binary, non-binary, about men and women's sports. Here's a little of him walking back his comments. Cut eight.
0: During the 2021 hearing, you said there are six biological sexes. Do you still believe that, standing here with me right now?
2: No. I've missed the mark on some of my past statements. I will be the first to admit it. What I meant is that there are two sexes, and then there's a small percentage of people with genetic abnormalities. I obviously didn't say it correctly. There are not six sexes. There are two.
1: You okay with that?
22: I mean, he's doing the same thing as El Sayed is doing.
1: Yep.
22: You know, El Sayed keeps running around saying, I'm not a socialist, but then he's campaigning on Medicare for all. I mean, they're all trying to, like, you know, to sane wash themselves before the electorate, because they feel there's a blue wave coming. And if they can just convince enough people that they're not insane, then they can ride the wave into office. Paxton is a horrible candidate. Horrible. His speech the other day was horrible. He's at that. But so this campaign is going to be won or lost on defining Tallarico. And I would expect that unfortunately Paxton has not raised a lot of money where Tallarico is. It's going to take Donald Trump and MAGA Inc. to come in with some hard-hitting ads and spend a lot of money in Texas to define him and remind people of the real James Tallarico, which is the guy who said he was going to run a meatless campaign in the biggest cattle ranching state in the country. And we've got to do the same thing in Michigan with El Sayed. You know, guy, I think they should be putting up ads every Michigan football game, every Michigan State football game, every Detroit Lions game, quoting him talking about how football is racist and homophobic. We've got to define these guys and not let them get away with sand washing themselves.
1: Right. Let's talk about Iran, because the Wall Street Journal said, I want you to comment on this. They said that behind closed doors in the White House, where you've been, behind closed doors in the White House with the president, there's a feeling among staff that this war could last through the president's term. Number one, have you heard that? Number two, do you believe that?
22: So this war could have been over in April if we just finished 2 weeks of bombing. I mean, the military part of this, in terms of kinetic operations, we're, you know, a week to 2 weeks away from absolutely wiping them out. So Donald Trump at any given moment could put his finger on the button, give the call to Admiral
1: with
22: Cooper,
1: the IDF,
22: and together with the IDF, take out the rest of their leadership, further entomb the nuclear dust, take out Karg Island, take out their oil infrastructure, take out their airports and their bridges and their roads, which allow them to trade. So we have a naval blockade. Impose an air and land blockade again by taking out their capability, and take out all the economic infrastructure that funds the IRGC, and then say, we're done. The war is over. And then you maintain a blockade, which is fine. And you maintain the blockade and you keep the Strait of Hormuz open, because we'll have so damaged their ballistic missile capability, they'll have little, and their defense industrial base to rebuild it. They won't be able to threaten the Strait of Hormuz. And eventually we hand that over to the Europeans or an international coalition over time, that we train up to do it. And we can be done with this. We can be done with this. This war will be... It's a choice. And now it doesn't mean that there won't be any, we can just then leave the Middle East. We're going to have to keep the blockade indefinitely until the regime collapses. And then what you do, if you don't want the war to continue, if that's what their worry is, that this war could continue until there's a simple way to end it. Arm the Iranian people and overthrow the Iranian regime. Let them enable them to do it. That's the ultimate, you know, that's the opportunity that's sitting here. We've so weakened this regime. It will not take much to help the Iranian people tip it over.
1: So,
22: but yeah, it'll go on. We'll have to be there until Trump leaves office in some form, if that doesn't happen.
1: So the Iran is escalating because they don't see any other options. They look like they now have this new missile. It's more sophisticated than we thought. It targets U.S. vessels and it's able to move midair and redirect itself to Qasem Basir missiles. Why are we letting them have them? Are we studying where they're coming from? But they are a little bit more challenging as they start shooting at our ships, but they are continuing to hit our bases, and they're looking to, in other words, the status quo doesn't work. They're looking to escalate. What should our response be?
22: Well, we left them with too much of a residual capability to begin with, because we stopped at the 20-yard line instead of finishing the job in April. And so the best way to defend our ships and our bases in the Gulf isn't to shoot down the arrows, it's to kill the archer, right? And that's the best defense is a good offense. So, you know, I worry And I wrote a column about this, that Iran has an October surprise planned, that they want to escalate this war right before the voters go to the polls in the midterms and make it seem like they want to kill some Americans right before the war goes in the midterms. And you got J.D. Vance going out there saying we're not at war anymore. Well, Iran could say, oh, yes, we are, very easily, and it'll make us make the Trump and the administration look really bad. They're going to try something before the election. Now we know that, and so I'm sure we're taking efforts to stop them, but we left them with the residual capability enough to threaten us.
1: Why are we not hitting the Capitol? Why are we not hitting the leadership?
22: Because we're not in major combat operations anymore. We're doing this back and forth tit for tat kind of thing. They try to fire U.S. ships, so we take out their tankers. Okay, I'm fine with that. Look, I no president has done what Donald Trump has done, and he took it. I complained that we stopped at the 20-yard line. That's 80 more yards than any other president did. You know, we've done enormous damage to the regime, but you can't, you know, a wounded animal can be really dangerous. You got to finish it off. So we need to finish off this regime, and not with boots on the ground. Nobody's talking about that. I know, you know, JD goes out sometimes and says, oh, you did a bunch of neocons want to send 100,000 troops in. Nobody's saying that. So let's take that off the table. But we can, you know, there are hundreds of thousands of troops that are willing to fight. They're the Iranian people. Give them guns.
1: I hear you. Mark Thiessen, thanks so much.
22: Take care.
1: All right. We'll come back. I'll be able to squeeze in some calls real quick. And then Josh Krasauer right after. Then Sid Rosenberg from Dallas. Big show. Big hour.
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24: News. I'm Therese Crowley. President Trump revs up Republicans for nearly 2 hours tonight. It's Vice President J.D. Vance at the RNC midterm convention in Dallas.
25: He's encouraging Republicans to run on the administration's record from border enforcement to tax policy and the economy.
9: Because if we lose, you're going to lose your border. You're going to lose your tax cuts. You're going to lose your safety and security.
25: Now, one unexpected voice helping to boost that message was Democratic Senator John Fetterman, who recorded recorded a video introducing his Republican Senate counterpart, Dave McCormick, with a pledge to work across the aisle on steel. And he addressed this Republican crowd by calling himself a common sense Democrat.
24: Fox's Jackie Heinrich says the president pledged a $5,000 dividend check to every adult citizen if the GOP wins Congress. The Census Bureau, with a new proposal, count only U.S. citizens. 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
27: "It smells bad."
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30: 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And I want to set the record straight. I am not an attorney. I've never wanted to be an attorney. 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
1: Hi, everyone. Welcome back. I'm going to have Josh Grashauer in a moment just around the bend and Sid Rosenberg from Dallas. But let's go out to Sandra is in New Jersey. Hey, Sandra.
34: Oh, good morning, Brian. Brian, what I wanted to say is Professor Dershowitz left a party that was no longer recognizable. He became a Republican.
1: Yeah.
34: Now, when I saw John Fetterman on video at Trump's rally yesterday, to me, that's another one that's going to leave an unrecognizable party.
1: I think he has to. He has to because he's got 19% approval among Democrats in Pennsylvania.
34: Wow. Well, he needs to leave and join and you know what? I'll say one more thing. Professor Dershowitz said that when we Democrats join our party, we're going to become a little more in the middle, and it's going to make our party so attractive to everyone. So it's all good. That's what I want to say.
1: So they won't have to go independent, what you're saying. Sandra, thank you. I know. I was pointing out before on television. You know, when Al Gore, George Bush, the country changes a little. You know, if you have Hubert Humphrey and Nixon, the country changes a little. JFK or Nixon, country changes a little. Now, if a Democrat wins, the country changes a lot.
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35: ABC News, I'm Sherry Preston. NTSB investigators are preparing to move the wreckage of the Amazon cargo plane to a hangar in Miami for more investigation following the Sunday crash that killed five people. ABC's Victor Okendo in Miami says we are finding out more about the seconds before the plane landed.
36: Investigators say a little more than a minute before the plane touched down on the runway, one pilot warned they were going too fast and made additional comments regarding the aircraft's excessive speed throughout the remainder of the recording.
35: The NTSB's official report could take months or even years to finish. New numbers on inflation show it picked up at the wholesale level last month after cooling earlier this summer. High gas and oil costs because of the Iran war leading to a 5.4% hike in inflation in the month of August compared to last year. Price of U.S. crude has now risen to more than $100 a barrel for the first time since May. The price of Brent crude, which is the international standard, rose to more than $105 a barrel today. This is ABC News. Tomorrow, of course, marks 25 years since the 9/11 attacks. Former President George W. Bush looking back on that day.

0: It might have been shot down in Pennsylvania because it was not responding to orders.
1: Every plane had become a missile.
0: George W. Bush will spend the anniversary at Ground Zero in New York.
2: In the 25 years since the 9/11 attacks, the New York City Office of the Chief Medical Examiner has worked tirelessly to identify the 2,753 people who were killed at the World Trade Center. Only 60% of them have been ID'd. At least 1,100 people have never been identified. I'm Sherry Preston, ABC News.
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5: This is a Bloomberg Money Minute. The international benchmark for oil jumped above $105 this morning with rising tensions in the Middle East. Saudi Arabia said its oil production slumped again to the lowest level in over 30 years. That's adding to inflation worries. It may push the Federal Reserve to raise interest rates when they meet next week. We do love our pets. Analysts say spending on Fido and Kitty can grow by nearly 70% and reach $645 billion. In the next decade. It's fueled by health care and premium food, as owners are willing to lay out more on animals that are living longer. NVIDIA has the attention of the Justice Department. Our sources say the DOJ investigating whether NVIDIA structured its $20 billion licensing agreement with Grok to avoid antitrust review. And Toyota hoping a $2,500 go-kart could get more youngsters interested in cars and racing. It's called the GR Kart. I'm John Tucker, Bloomberg Radio.
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11: We're on a pretty good roll now with the dry weather returning, but wet weather is back, especially by tomorrow afternoon and Saturday, where I think the better chance is going to be. 95 feels close to 100 today with sunshine. Tonight, clear 70. Tomorrow, some afternoon showers and thunderstorms through tomorrow evening, still at about 95. Saturday, some scattered afternoon showers and thunderstorms, high 90. For the Weather Channel, Ray Staging.
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0: his mouth to your ears. It's Brian Kilmeade.
1: Because we've done so well, and because our country is making so much money, that only I can make this promise to you. And here is my promise. If the Republicans win the House of Representatives and the United States Senate, both of them, because of our economic, tremendous economic success, like in history, we've never had anything like what's happening. But because of our tremendous strength and success economically, I will issue a dividend to every adult citizen in the United States of America for $5,000, very much like a successful company will do a cash distribution to its shareholders.
2: A stimulus check to the country. How much will that cost? Can we actually do that? Josh Krashauer joins us now, Fox News Radio political analyst, editor-in-chief of Jewish Insider. Josh, were you surprised to hear that? Do you think he can do it?
3: I wasn't surprised to hear it, but can he do it? We're dealing with a record level of debt in this country, and I think if you do the math,

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2: This is a Bloomberg Money Minute. Producer price is a read of inflation at the wholesale level before items get to the cash register. Up 0.4% in August from the month prior, up a whopping 5.4% from a year ago. Now, most of that increase was due to higher energy and food costs. Tomorrow, we get consumer inflation for August. Now, all that may be weighing on Wall Street, but the main reason stocks are lower this hour, rising tensions in the Middle East, sending oil higher. It topped $100 a barrel earlier today. Right now, it's just under that mark. Brent crude, though, the international standard, above $105 a barrel. On Wall Street, that is bolstering bets from investors that the Federal Reserve is likely to raise interest rates when it meets next week. And that's why the Dow right now is down almost 0.5%. The NASDAQ and the S&P each down 0.3%. About the biggest decliner, shares of the teen apparel retailer American Eagle Outfitters, down more than 14%. Sales last quarter a lot worse than hoped for. It's hard to figure out what young people want to wear. Tom Busby, Bloomberg Radio.
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7: We're on a pretty good roll now with the dry weather returning, but wet weather is back, especially by tomorrow afternoon and Saturday, where I think the better chance is going to be. 95 feels close to 100 today with sunshine. Tonight, clear 70. Tomorrow, some afternoon showers and thunderstorms through tomorrow evening, still at about 95. Saturday, some scattered afternoon showers and thunderstorms, high 90. From the Weather Channel, Ray Stager.
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9: The scale of the loss and the devastation that day was unfathomable, and so too was the heroism that we witnessed in response. Preserving that history also means preserving its moral clarity. The men who attacked this city were terrorists. The men and women who ran into the towers to save innocent lives were heroes. 25 years cannot be allowed to blur that distinction, and shame on those who do.
10: So that was Commissioner Jessica Tisch. And just by, if you're outside New York, just know that she's a voice of reason, done a fantastic job, and even under the previous mayor, and stuck around really for the city, because you got to feel she doesn't agree with Mayor Mamdani on almost anything. And as soon as he gets too overwhelming, she'll just leave. But she's trying to keep crime down, but making it clear after a few days of Mamdani hedging and hawing and giving an honorary pen to a lawyer representing Al-Qaeda terrorists, it was important for her to go out there and tell everyone this about moral clarity. Listen to what she said. This got her on the... let's play the other one. That one's got her on the back page, on the front page of New York Post.
9: Some of the members gathered with us today have fought their own battles with 9/11 related cancer. They endured treatments, uncertainty, and years in which the consequences of their service followed them long after they left Ground Zero. Their presence here reminds us that the history represented by this wall is still being written. There are families who lost someone on September 11th and families whose loss came years later. There are others who continue to live with the effects of that service today. All of them are part of the story we are preserving here.
10: So you were there, Pierre DeVos, for those remarks, and you play such a

0: looks like a successful company will do a cash distribution to its shareholders. Or like last year when I gave our great members of the military 1,776, remember?
1: Guys, we're not a company, we're a country. And the way you give a shareholder dividend to the country is you cut their taxes, take it and redistribute it. You just cut their taxes. So let's cut taxes. The president's cut taxes. Let's cut taxes again. Let's cut taxes for married couples with kids instead of relying on unicorn farts. I mean, there were some great moments yesterday. There really were some great moments. The president had some great lines last night highlighting the insanity of the Democrats. And I think we're on to something with this common sense versus crazy. I think saying common sense versus crazy, that there's a great juxtaposition between what the president wants and what the Democrats want. And that's the great message. But this pie in the sky, I'm going to give you $5,000 that is essentially money we've taken from you and we're going to give it back to certain people. That's a redistribution scheme like Joe Biden did with the $2,000 in COVID, and it drove up inflation. And by the way, inflation is going up again. And now people are worried that the Federal Reserve is going to raise interest rates because the inflation data is bad. This would only make it worse. If you just let people keep their own money, that's not inflationary because that's money already in circulation to the system. Refunding people money. Essentially, the government would have to buy bonds because we don't have $1.3 trillion to pass out to people. We're $40 trillion in debt. It would be inflationary. Just cutting taxes for people so they spend their own money, that would rev up the economy too. But you'd still have to cut something in Washington, D.C. We're $40 trillion in debt. I think the president is better off focusing on the Democrats instead of making new promises to people. And remember, he promised a $5,000 Doge check that never came. So don't make promises you can't keep. Don't write checks you can't cash, Mr. President. Focus on the Democrats and the crazy. This theme the president and the Republicans hit on last night of common sense versus crazy is a great theme because it highlights just how insane the Democrats are. In fact, the Democrats are now scrambling to walk back positions that they used to have. You've got James Tallarico out there saying, no, I didn't actually mean there were six genders. Yeah, you did. You said it repeatedly. And now suddenly you're walking it back. You've got Abdul El-Sayed now out there saying, I didn't really cheer on 9/11. Yeah, you did. Focus on common sense versus crazy, not on the big giveaway to bribe voters to vote for your party in November. Don't do that. You know it's not going to happen anyway. People are cynical enough to realize it. And we don't have enough unicorn farts to pass around the power of this economy that the Republicans think they can just fire up another unicorn, give him some beans, and he can just fart out cash. It's not going to work, people. Let Americans keep their money and focus on the crazy Democrats.
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9: Fox News, I'm Therese Crowley. President Trump posting exciting stuff with the RNC convention in Dallas, beating the NFL numbers, giving voters an extra reason to vote Republican to control Congress.
0: I will issue a dividend to every adult citizen in the United States of America for $5,000.
10: But he warns if Republicans lose this November's congressional elections, the Democrats will work to undo not just his economic policies, but also border control and crime reduction.
9: Fox's Eben Brown today. The pitch from Vice President Vance. Lindsey Clancy's defense lawyer says he'd like to see murder charges lowered to second degree or dismissed for killing her three children.
11: There's no motive. There's no reason why she would do this other than the fact that she was in a psychosis, just as Dr. Resnick said. The expert.
9: Attorney Kevin Reddington on the hung jury. 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
1: Welcome back. 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Should you wish to be on the program, I would be very, very happy to have you. So I'm gonna try something, and I don't know that it will work, but I'm gonna try it. 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Text the word engage to 33777. We're going to do an audience poll. We're going to do a listener poll. You will get back some options. A, did you watch the NFL? B, did you watch the GOP? Or C, did you watch other? And just reply back with your letter A, B, or C when you get the question. And we'll see. We'll see what everybody watched, because my suspicion is more people watched the NFL last night than watched the GOP. And that's fine, because I don't think it did any harm at all. I don't think the convention harmed the GOP. I don't think it helped. I don't think it harmed. Where it did help the GOP is fundraising. They're raising a lot of money in Dallas, and they've already got more money than the Democrats have. And that in and of itself, I think, is useful. But I am curious. My suspicion is that the NFL outperformed the convention. I don't even, Fox News, I know, covered it. The cable networks did, but there wasn't a lot of coverage. And I mean, I will be very honest with you. I went back and I watched clips of it so that I could talk about it today. But I was far more interested in the football game last night. My world, contrary to what some people believe, does not actually revolve around politics. I'm a normal human being, and normal human beings wanted to watch football last night, I think. So text ENGAGE to 33777. You'll get the question, reply back with the letter A, you watched the NFL, B, you watched the GOP, C, you watched something else or did something else. Let me know what you think, and I will let you know when we come back from the break. But first, I got to tell you about Vision Computers, because they're building great machines out there. 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
9: ABC News, I'm Sherry Preston. New numbers on inflation show it picked up at the wholesale level last month after cooling earlier this summer. High gas and oil costs because of the war leading to a 5.4% hike in inflation in the month of August compared to last year. The price of U.S. crude has now risen to more than $100 a barrel for the first time since May. The price of Brent crude, which is the international standard, rose to more than $105 a barrel today. Gas is now averaging $1.30 more per gallon than before the war with Iran began. At the GOP midterm convention in Dallas last night, President Trump defended the war, saying of Iran,
0: "If they had a nuclear weapon, I'd be calling the Supreme Leader, and I'd be saying, 'Mr. Supreme Leader, how are you, sir? Is there anything we can do for you?' as opposed to bombing the crap out of them."
9: The president also promising a $5,000 dividend check to every American adult should the Republicans retain control of Congress. This is ABC News. Tomorrow, of course, marking 25 years since the September 11th attacks. Nearly 3,000 people were killed that day. ABC's Michelle Franzen with more on some of those left behind.
3: Marion Fontana lost her firefighter husband, Dave Fontana, on 9/11, which was also their wedding anniversary.
5: I kind of knew that my life would never be the same.
3: The couple's son, Aiden, is now 30. Marion says it's been a long journey for both of them.
5: He is resilient too, thank God, and we've become very, very close.
3: She says they will spend this 9/11 at the beach.
5: We're going to write some poems in the sand and talk about him and, you know, pay tribute to what a wonderful man he was.
3: Michelle Franzen, ABC News, New York.
9: Apple did indeed introduce its first foldable phone on Wednesday. The iPhone Duo costs more than $2,000. Latest warning about food that could make you sick. The FDA says broccoli sprouts could be contaminated with salmonella, 22 sick in three states. Sherry Preston, ABC News.
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3: On a pretty good roll now with the dry weather returning, but wet weather is back, especially by tomorrow afternoon and Saturday, where I think the better chance is going to be. 95 feels close to 100 today with sunshine. Tonight, clear 70. Tomorrow, some afternoon showers and thunderstorms through tomorrow evening, still at about 95. Saturday, some scattered afternoon showers and thunderstorms, high 90. From the Weather Channel, Ray Staging.
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4: Truth over tribe. Conviction over party. Eric Erickson, conservative but not captive.
5: Greetings, welcome. It is Eric Erickson here. Let's see if I can pull up the poll results from last night. Waiting for them to... My gosh, we had a ton of people. Holy moly. That was a lot. So 63% of people said they did something else last night. 27% of people said they watched the NFL game last night, and only 10% of people said they watched the Republican convention last night. Now, I bet the answer is, Erickson, you were supposed to watch it for us. That may actually be the case, that I was supposed to watch it for everybody last night. I assume that might be the case, but that's okay. Because I went back and I watched all the clips so that I could cover for you guys today what all happened. And there were some good moments last night. There actually were some solid moments from the GOP last night. And I think the president's team in messaging actually hit on the way to cover the Democrats and the way to build up the results from the from the convention last night and have an overarching message to take into the midterms, and that is it's common sense versus crazy. It is common sense versus crazy. This is the president last night speaking to the crowd. Well, maybe, oh, hang on a second. You know what? So we're having... And we resolved it, but in the process, I muted my own microphone. Trust me, people, I'm a professional. You should see all the actual competent people in the room with me who are trying to make me look like a professional.
6: But on the world stage, America is respected again like we have never been respected before. That I can tell you. And here at home, we ended the woke madness Democrats cruelly inflicted upon America. We abolished all of the diversity, equity, and inclusion mandates across the federal government. We made English the official language of the United States of America. We banned.

0: citing threats to his show and to ABC's affiliated stations from the Trump Federal Communications Commission. That interview will instead be posted on the Kimmel Show's YouTube channel. 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
7: A baking sunshine and hot temperatures here this afternoon. 95, feeling like 100 with a heat index. Light breezes, clear, sticky tonight, 71. Afternoon shower and storm chances ramping up tomorrow. Highs tomorrow in the low 90s and upper 80s on Saturday with a good chance of rain and storms. Richard DeWedding at the Weather Channel.
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9: Hello, it's Eric Erickson. 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A lot of people these days, a lot of people will say repeatedly these days something that they don't like, it's an op. That's if I don't like it, other people are saying it must be an op. Look, there's Anderson Cooper with Jacob Coxon. Jacob Coxon worked for Anthropic over fears of AI. He's been making the TV rounds. Not everything in life is an op, an operation, a planned operation to shift a narrative. But I'm believing that this Jacob Coxon guy is part of an operation to try to get us to stop AI development. I wonder if the progressives, something. Just listen to part of this from last night. With
10: just in the same way that the response to Evan's post was sort of surprise, it was like, this can't be real. Surely a guy working on this technology can't actually believe there's this level of danger. No, that's completely genuine, and these people are also completely genuine when they are begging to be regulated. This is a genuine. They find themselves in this scenario where they're compelled to race towards building a deadly technology. And they would love for some sort of international body to allow them to approach it at a reasonable pace. They just don't trust that the people around them are going to get there in a safe way, so they feel like they have to race there too.
9: You got that? That we need an international body. We need an international body. This guy, Jacob Coxon, he worked for Anthropic for 2 months. 2 months. Before he worked for Anthropic, which does Claude, he worked for OpenAI, which does ChatGPT. While he was at OpenAI, he complained that the people at OpenAI don't believe that AI is going to kill everybody. So the guy who was upset at OpenAI for not believing it was going to kill everybody, goes to Anthropic, works there for 2 months, and then quits and says, oh my gosh, oh my gosh, oh my gosh, they believe AI is going to kill everybody. Jacob Coxon, I want to read you this. This is from Dylan Loomis. The story is fascinating and easily one of the most important things happening at the intersection of AI and politics right now. Jacob Coxon, a relatively unknown AI researcher, gives the Wall Street Journal

0: complicated and making it simple. 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
1: Hello, my friends. It is Eric Erickson here, and I am delighted to have you with me. The phone number is 877-973-7425. If you would like to be on the program, I would be very, very happy to have you. By the way, I hope you will text Eric, E-R-I-C-K, to 33777. We got a lot of new listeners around the country, and that's important just so you know what you get if you text Eric. My name is E-R-I-C-K. I took my wife to her oncology appointment last Tuesday, I think it was, or Tuesday before last, and dropped my car off at the valet at the cancer center. And the guy asked me for my last name. I said, Erickson. He says, which way? And I said, what do you mean, which way? And he held his name tag, and he was E-R-I-K. He says, are you E-R-I-K? Are you E-R-I-C? Are you E-R-I-C-K? And I fell out laughing. I said, wow, you got the hardest one. I got the best of both worlds. I got the C and the K, and you're stuck with the K. He says, nobody around here spells my name right. Nobody spells it. I don't know why my parents put the K instead of the C. I said, buddy, I know a friend who's an E-R-I-C-H. And he says, I bet even his own family don't spell his name right. It's like, buddy, you are not wrong. You are not. So text Eric, E-R-I-C-K, to 33777. It's getting expensive out there for families. 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
6: Rulings ahead of the midterms. I'm Lisa Brady, Fox News. The latest from an appeals court panel upholding a federal judge's decision to block President Trump's executive order on mail-in voting restrictions.
7: The implications are huge for the upcoming midterm elections, since about one-third of voters cast mail ballots. The administration calls this common sense measures to ensure voter integrity. Opponents say the states have the power to regulate their elections free from federal interference. States have already begun sending mail ballots, so it's unclear how any changes proposed by the president can be implemented.
6: Fox's Mike Manuel. The U.S. Supreme Court is also considering that Trump executive order. In the meantime, the High Court is rejecting the latest effort to use a new congressional map backed by Republicans in Missouri after conflicting lower court decisions on the map already used for August primaries. The U.S. Supreme Court putting a federal judge's ruling to use the new map on hold. Republicans will wrap up their first ever midterm convention tonight in Dallas. where Democrats say the president is ignoring affordability concerns.
7: The average American family can't afford the groceries. The cost of their rent's going up. They're looking at their gas prices skyrocketing. And they're making difficult choices at the dinner table.
6: California Congressman Robert Garcia, part of a news conference hosted by the Texas Democratic Party. President Trump argues he's bringing prices down from Biden-era highs, and today posted a video on Obamacare rebates.
4: American households buying health insurance through the Obamacare exchange, which is a disaster, and the healthcare.gov were massively overcharged,
6: blaming the previous administration and denouncing $500 rebates for about a million enrollees, though it's not clear if congressional approval is needed. 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
6: Another fight over a data center, this time in Michigan.
20: The University of Michigan wants to build what it calls a high-performance computing center in Ypsilanti Township in partnership with Los Alamos National Labs. The cost, $1.25 billion. Residents call it just another data center with the same concerns raised across the country over power and water demands.
21: You don't care about the 65,000 residents of this community.
22: You haven't even done environmental impact studies.
20: U of M for now is saying it's committed to the project, essentially making it a done deal, though registrations show another packed house for another town hall about the proposed data center next month. Jeff Manosso, Fox News.
6: Just getting word of a deadly fire that killed at least 24 students in eastern Congo. An official telling the Associated Press that fire started at a house, then spread to two adjoining schools, trapping some students. This in the same region still dealing with an Ebola outbreak that's killed more than 3,000 people. A New York City firefighter is reflecting on colleagues lost 25 years ago tomorrow at Ground Zero from the FDNY station where he still works.
23: Sal Organo is a firefighter at 10 House across the street from where the Twin Towers once stood. But he wasn't there on 9/11. He was assigned to a station in Brooklyn, but rushed back to eventually learn six of his fellow firefighters were among the first on scene and died in the attack. Two and a half decades later, Organo is still at 10 House, the last left of those assigned there in 2001. He said he and his fellow FDNY members still welcome visitors who want to see the small station near Ground Zero. Organo is 65 now and drives the engine for 10 House. He says he's not ready to retire and will keep telling the story of 9/11 and his station's connection to it. In New York, Gernal Scott, Fox News.
6: U.S. oil prices soaring, and right now the Dow's down 357 points. I'm Lisa Brady, Fox News.
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26: A baking sunshine and hot temperatures here this afternoon. 95, feeling like 100 with a heat index. Light breezes, clear, sticky tonight, 71. Afternoon shower and storm chances ramping up tomorrow. Highs tomorrow in the low 90s and upper 80s on Saturday with a good chance of rain and storms. Richard DeWedding at the Weather Channel.
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1: My people, I am glad to have you with me. Well, have I got news for you. The United Kingdom of Great Britain and Northern Ireland is formally requesting the extradition of Andrew and Tristan Tate. Here are the charges. 42 charges against Andrew Tate. 10 counts of rape, 7 counts of assault occasioning actual bodily harm, 2 counts of arranging or facilitating travel with a view to exploitation, 3 counts of arranging or facilitating travel with a view towards sexual exploitation, 1 count of controlling prostitution for gain, 7 counts of distribution of distributing an indecent photograph of a child, 8 counts of making an indecent photograph of a child, 4 counts of possessing extreme pornography, 17 charges against Tristan Tate, 5 counts of rape, 6 counts of assault occasioning actual bodily harm, 2 counts of arranging or facilitating travel with a view to exploitation, 3 counts of arranging or facilitating travel with a view towards sexual exploitation, 1 count of penetrative sexual assault, for a total of 59 charges. Think of the right-wing grifters who elevated and promoted these guys for as long as they did, well past the time people knew that they were deviant pornographers and abusers of women. Think about that. I want you to think about the Candace Owenses of the world and the Benny Johnsons and the Tucker Carlsons and all the others who elevated these guys, the people in the Trump administration, the bros who thought they were cool. Think about those people. I assume that Marco Rubio will honor the extradition treaty. He should. I'm assuming they will. But I want you to think about the right-wing influencer cult that decided that these guys were quote-unquote right-coded and decided to elevate these guys well past the point we knew they were bad news and trash. And now they're in jail and hopefully will be extracted by the United Kingdom and sent over there for trial. I assume we'll honor the extradition. We should. Think about the right-wingers who decided to elevate these guys because they somehow, I guess, thought they could cash in on their fame or something. It's just, it's gross and unseemly. What's also gross and unseemly is the ability of people to be able to buy your information online so that they can harass you. I told you about the woman in Batavia, Illinois, where a guy became obsessed with her online and for $2 bought her information file, found out her address, and showed up at her home at 2:40 in the morning. 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
2: ABC News, I'm Wayne Cabot. Missouri is getting its old map back.
3: In a brief unexplained order with no noted dissents, the Supreme Court granted a request by a Democrat-backed advocacy group to block the GOP-favored map. The decision likely ends the legal whiplash over Missouri's map 2 months to Election Day.
2: ABC's Peter Haralambos on those congressional maps. The $5,000 President Trump promised last night to all U.S. adults if Republicans win Congress is being called a bribe by Democratic leader Chuck Schumer and an economic disaster by Delaware Senator Chris Coons. He says it's a $1.3 trillion attempt to pay off voters at a time where $40 trillion in debt. The president is also promising $500 checks will go out in a few weeks to people in 30 states who he says were overcharged for Obamacare. The S&P is down, on track for a fourth straight loss. Wholesale inflation picked up last month. It's 5.4% from year to year. This is ABC News. Maybe you noticed gas prices really shot up this week. Now $4.27 for regular, $5.97 for diesel. President Trump said yesterday that prices will plunge under $2 a gallon once the Iran war ends after the election. But with no talks and none in the works, ABC News contributor Mick Mulroy says
4: the president might be referring to the fact that Iran believes that they have a lot of influence to put pressure on the White House now before the midterm elections. That influence will go away after the elections are over. There'll be no more elections during this administration, and he might be referring to the fact that he'd be more than willing to escalate militarily after that pressure goes away.
2: The members of Congress from New Mexico are demanding Apple and Google CEOs publicly commit to not changing the maps to New America, as President Trump did on the social media. It's the peak of the Atlantic hurricane season today, but so far this year, not a single Atlantic hurricane. Wayne Cabot, ABC News.
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7: This is the Bloomberg Money Minute. It looks like would-be homebuyers are waiting on the sidelines for mortgage rates to go down. Sales of previously owned homes in the U.S. slowed to their weakest pace in more than a year. The figures from the National Association of Realtors today marks one of only 2 times since the fall of 2024 that sales have dipped below 4 million. The median sales price, by the way, rose 1.6% from a year ago. It's now $429,000. Traders are looking ahead to tomorrow's big inflation report. The consumer price index may give the Federal Reserve another reason to raise interest rates. This morning, we saw that prices at the wholesale level jumped to the most since May. And this isn't helping. The international benchmark for oil jumped above $107 a barrel. And later on, earnings from Oracle will offer a fresh read on the outlook for artificial intelligence. Oracle has been racking up debt to spend on artificial intelligence, and that spending has also been testing investor patience. I'm John Tucker, Bloomberg Radio.
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0: Shower and storm chances ramping up tomorrow. Highs tomorrow in the low 90s and upper 80s on Saturday with a good chance of rain and storms. Richard Wedding at the Weather Channel.
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4: 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This nation stands with the good people of New York City and New Jersey and Connecticut as we mourn the loss of thousands of our citizens. I can hear you! You

0: nation sends its love, its compassion.
1: God bless America!
0: To everybody who is here. Thank you for your hard work. Thank you for making the nation proud. And may God bless America.
2: 25 years ago. That actually happened on September 14th, not on September 11th, as the president went to New York City and he threw out that remarkable pitch at the Yankees game that became defining for the era. You could see that man become the president. You know, he became president at the beginning of 2001, and it is the first time that the son of a president had become president, and he did so for the first time in over 100 years, losing the popular vote, winning the Electoral College barely by 537 votes in the state of Florida. You know the irony of that election? USA Today did a big recount after it was over, and they counted the ballots three ways. They counted it the way the court said to count it. They counted it the way Al Gore's team wanted counted, those hanging chads. And they counted it the way George Bush's team wanted the hanging chads counted. And the irony of all ironies, according to the USA Today report that was done with a consortium of different media outlets, was that if the George W. Bush standard for hanging chads had been used, Bush would have lost. Had they used Al Gore's standard for counting the hanging chads, George Bush would have won. According to the court standard, George Bush won by 537 votes. Had they used the Al Gore standard, George Bush would have won by more than 2,000 votes. Had they used George Bush's own standard that he fought for in court, Bush would have lost by about 100 votes. Remarkable. And 8 months after he became president, September 11th happened. And you'll recall he became president, and what was it, Arlen Specter? Was it Arlen Specter or one of the others switched? No, it was Mike Castle, I think. One of them switched parties. Jumped ship, became a Democrat. He lost control of the Senate and thought he was going to have control of the Senate. Didn't. It was a messy affair. And in 2002, the Republicans, for the first time in a very long time, an incumbent party won midterms, boosted the GOP in the House and the Senate. As Democrats were fighting against the Department of Homeland Security, they wanted unionization of the federal workforce, Max Cleland in Georgia. Democrats to this day eviscerate Saxby Chambliss, who beat Max Cleland, but Cleland was a guy who was holding up the Department of Homeland Security legislation because he wanted to expand unionization of federal employees in the Department.

0: Homeland Security, and he was roundly beaten by the Republicans. The media will never forgive Saxby Chambliss of Georgia for beating Max Cleland in that election. And it was, it's a defining moment in American history. And at that moment, those towers fell on September 11th. Really, we haven't moved beyond the trauma of it as a nation. So many of the fights we have today are fights about the aftermath of it. I saw a conservative radio show host who will go nameless trashing George Bush earlier today, saying that everyone says he rose to the occasion, but it's hard to imagine any other president handling it worse than George Bush did. That's easy, I think, for some people to say 25 years later. It's also very easy for people within the Republican Party who have abandoned what used to be the Republican Party for what Trump has brought to the Republican Party to do that. But at the time, there were very few Americans who disagreed with his approach. And honestly, given where the Democrats were at the time, let's not forget that there were multiple progressive Democrats who argued at the time that we should just turn the other cheek and do nothing. Or that we should just, we should go take out Al-Qaeda in Afghanistan and do nothing. I think Bush, because he needed Arab allies in the fight, was a little too soft on Islam. The only difference between radical Islam and Islam is that the Islamic radicals want to kill us, and the Islamists say, well, the Islamic radicals will kill you if you don't give us what we want. That's really about it. I got to tell you, I have more and more moved to the point where I think that, that Islam as presented by the majority of the world is incompatible with Western values at this point, because in every Western European country where we see Islam grow, they get to a point in the population where they then demand that the population conform to their values and their views, which are antithetical to freedom in the West. Go to places up at Hamtramck, Michigan, go to Dearborn, Michigan, and you go walk down the street, you hold up a picture of Muhammad, you see what happens to you. You can't. You can't have freedom of speech when you can't show a picture of the prophet of Islam, and the media bends over backwards to say, well, that would offend them. That would offend them. Yes, it would offend them. And in France, the Charlie Hebdo editors learned that you'll lose your head. You'll die if you show a picture of Muhammad. And I'm sorry, in the West, to have an organized movement of people who will murder you because you show a picture of the prophet Muhammad, that's antithetical to Western values. There's a movement on the right now. They call themselves post-liberals or liberalism, and they argue that liberalism is bad, and they're trying to actually dupe you because you think liberalism as advanced by the progressive left, but actually Patrick Dedeen and some of these other guys who are advising J.D. Vance, when they talk about liberalism, they talk about the American founding. They talk about Madisonian democracy. That is liberalism to them. So remember, classical liberalism is modern conservatism. Modern liberalism, progressivism, is a form of socialism in the United States. And these people have taken advantage of the decline of education in the United States to dupe you into believing when they say liberalism is bad, you're going to agree with them because you're a conservative. They're not conservatives. They actually are socialists. They're the post-liberal right or the socialist right. They're the wokes of the right. And I have a lot of problems with them wanting an end to classical liberalism, that is conservatism, that is free markets and free speech and the ability of people to decide for their own families what's best for them. I don't support radical individualism where you get to pick your pronouns and get barista haircut and be a they them, and a girl can go to a boy's bathroom and a boy can go to a girl's bathroom. I don't support that radical individualism. It's just narcissism. But I also don't support this idea that we should have dictates and industrial policy from a bunch of bureaucrats in Washington, D.C. who just happen to go to church. Pro-life progressives are no better than the progressives except on the life issue. Concurrent to that, I also do think that Islam, as presented in the Western world today, is something that we also shouldn't tolerate. And I do think that our society, if there's one correction I would make to our values and free speech and the like, would be to recognize that Islam isn't compatible with it, because in every Western society where Islam grows, free speech is eroded. It's not a coincidence that in Great Britain, free speech is more and more restricted because they want to accommodate an Islamist horde that is raping the young women of Great Britain, and the police are on the side of the rapists. It's true. I'm not using hyperbole. That is actually true. And if it offends you, that's the truth offending you, because it's happening and it's well documented. And the fact that people are scared to point it out is a suggestion that Islam is practiced in so much of the world actually is incompatible with Western values. I disagree with the post-liberals who think Western values are bad. And it's ironic that so many of the post-liberals are actually allied with the Islamists who also think that free speech is bad and Western liberal values are bad. If you march down the street of America with a picture of the Prophet Muhammad, you should expect not to lose your life or be harmed. In Great Britain, you go to jail for doing that because they don't want to risk a riot by the Islamic immigrants to that country. In France, the editors of Charlie Hebdo all lost their heads, literally. But the fact that there is a large religion with roots in this country that wishes to separate itself from the traditions and values of this country, and then will threaten you and potentially kill you if you insult their prophet, that's not compatible with our values. People insult Jesus all the time. I get told all the time on social media he's the imaginary sky god. And you know what I got to do? I got to forgive them. They put up a picture of Muhammad, they're going to get tracked down and their house is going to get blown up. And for all the Muslims out there who will say, well, it wasn't me, how are they condemning it? Just think again about Abdul El-Sayed in Michigan, who when a man who is Muslim, whose family has ties to Hezbollah, ran his car into a Jewish school, Abdul El-Sayed's response was, well, hurt people, hurt people. That man wasn't hurt. He died, thankfully, but he wasn't hurt. The idea that hurt people, the idea that we have to somehow accommodate terrorist regimes because we have a group of people in this country who support them, I think is wrong. And that, I think, is where George Bush got it wrong in 2001. And I understand why he did it. And I think people who are condemning him for trying to segment Islam and radical Islam, I wrote at the time that Islam was not a religion of peace. Islam does not mean peace. It means submission. And there is a lie in this country that George Bush bought and the Democrats perpetuate that Islam is a religion of peace. Islam means submission. You are to submit to the will of Allah. But I also understand it at the time that George Bush needed a coalition of nations, including our Arab partners, to help us root out Al-Qaeda. And that our Arab neighbors and our Arab partners in the Middle East would not have cooperated with us if George Bush had gone on the warpath against Islam as a whole. And we were able to root out Al-Qaeda, and we've been able to shut down ISIS over time because we had the cooperation of Arab allies who gave us land to build military bases to go in and do the job that they would have never given us had George Bush gone to war with Islam. It's really easy 25 years from now to criticize George Bush for his view on and how he treated Islam when he needed Arab partners to allow us to do this. It's not very mature, and it just seal claps to the crowd. It plays to the crowd that wants to seal clap you. It particularly plays to a right now. Now that has turned their back on the Bushes. George Bush was a leader we needed at the time. George Bush, we needed that guy. Remember, the Democratic response from many Democrats was that this was just an attack on New York. It wasn't an attack on the United States. There were a great many Democrats. I remember encountering at a conference, redstate.com had gotten started in 2004, and I went to a conference, and there was a progressive blogger from San Francisco who told me she never understood our response to 9/11 because that wasn't an attack on San Francisco where she lived, and it wasn't an attack on New York State or the United States. It was just an attack in New York City. A couple buildings fell. Some people died. These sorts of things happen all over the world. She couldn't understand the response. That has become a mainstream view within progressivism. I personally thank God that we had George W. Bush in charge instead of Al Gore at the time. Those were your choices. Al Gore would have worried about the carbon footprint of taking out Al-Qaeda. I'm glad we had George W. Bush. And tomorrow, we will spend a good bit of time remembering what happened 25 years ago. Today was the last day of peace and normalcy in the world. And then tomorrow happened, and we've been at war ever since. Some of you are more interested in your first world concerns, like your hot water. And I get it. Because, boy, I stayed at a hotel. And it is one of the nicest hotels in my city. 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
3: News. I'm Therese Crowley. President Trump announcing Obamacare rebates. $500 checks going out to nearly a million Americans in 30 states.
4: Our administration has discovered that under sleepy Joe Biden, American households buying health insurance through the Obamacare exchange, which is a disaster, and the healthcare.gov were massively overcharged.
3: On the heels of his RNC midterm convention speech in Dallas today, Vice President Vance will double down on his message, never surrender to the socialism ticking over the Democrat Party, telling Fox's Hannity.
5: The Democrats are running around campaigning with people who say that we deserve 9/11. The people who died on that day actually had it coming. You have Democrats going around and saying that they want to abolish the American way of life. You have Democrats going around saying that they want to seize people's wealth.
3: While Democrats rally outside American Airlines Center, America's listening to Fox News.
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10: Baking sunshine and hot temperatures here this afternoon. 95, feeling like 100 with a heat index. Light breezes, clear, sticky tonight, 71. Afternoon shower and storm chances ramping up tomorrow. Highs tomorrow in the low 90s and upper 80s on Saturday with a good chance of rain and storms. Richard DeWedding at the Weather Channel.
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0: Every once in a while, you see something profoundly stupid on social media, and I just feel obligated to point out the profoundly stupid thing that I have seen on social media, because it's just, it boggles my mind that someone could be so profoundly stupid, and yet here we are. Let me read this for you. This is from someone named Carrie. Sadly, she quotes Athanasius in her Twitter bio. If the world stands against me, then I stand against the world. Athanasius Contra Mundum. She writes, I own some stock. When the company makes a profit, I share in that profit by receiving a dividend check. American citizens own stock in America. When it makes a profit from tariffs or the natural resources that belong to all of us, why shouldn't we share in that profit? It took a businessman president to see things this way. It would never have occurred to a typical politician. Carrie, you have made us all dumber. I need you to know, Carrie, that you are a stupid person, and I realize you want to be like a little rabid chihuahua grinding on the leg of the President of the United States to get attention with your seal claps, but you are a stupid person. The United States government, if it were a business, would be $40 trillion in debt, and unlike a business, it has the power of the IRS and the FBI and prisons to force people to pay into the system, because it's not a company, it's a government, and it's a government $40 trillion in debt. There is no profit to share with the people, you moron. And if you think there is, please climb to a high building and see if the laws of gravity apply like the laws of the economics apply, because my gosh, this is the dumbest thing I think I've read this week on Twitter. We should be able to make a profit from there is no profit from the tariffs, Carrie. 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They kill 99.9% of bacteria and viri. 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
17: A tribute to American heroes. I'm Lisa Brady, Fox News.
18: What you've gone through is incredible. The bravery inspires us all.
17: President Trump at the National Medal of Honor Museum in Texas, calling recipients true American patriots just before signing an act authorizing a Medal of Honor monument in Washington, D.C. This just hours before he'll wrap up a midterm convention in Dallas.
18: They said, you know, everyone talks about the midterms, but we never have a convention. Why don't we try having a convention?
17: Well, Democrats say Republicans are hoping the president can save them in November. Pennsylvania Congresswoman Madeline Dean says it won't work.
19: No amount of lies, even the most audacious Trumpian lies, can convince the American people that they're better off now than they were 2 years ago.
17: President Trump insisting his policies are fueling an investment boom and that oil and gas prices will drop when the conflict with Iran ends. His effort to restrict mail-in voting remains blocked as an appeals court panel refuses to lift a preliminary injunction issued by a federal judge last week. The U.S. Supreme Court is still considering a challenge to that Trump executive order. In the meantime, the high court rejecting another emergency appeal over a new congressional map in Missouri. Fox's Jeff Manasso.
20: The U.S. Supreme Court temporarily putting on hold a federal judge's ruling that ordered Missouri to use newly drawn Republican-backed congressional maps in the midterms. In a dramatic court fight between the judge and Missouri's Supreme Court, the state high court ordered a voter referendum on the new maps before they could be used, even though the new maps were already used in Missouri's August 4th primary. U.S. District Judge Stephen Clark, in his ruling, said switching back to the old maps now could potentially undermine voters' federal rights.
17: But today's U.S. Supreme Court ruling appears to pave the way for going back to the older map in November. 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
17: Schools and government offices remain closed in parts of Hawaii as recovery continues from Hurricane Lowell, which is now blamed for at least two deaths.
23: The hurricane bringing heavy rain, flooding, and strong winds to the Hawaiian Islands and knocking out power to many on the island of Kauai.
24: We still have about 84% of our families out of power, but we're going to accelerate that best we can with KIUC. So we're bringing extra equipment in, some from the mainland, some from the Big Island, extra teams. So each day, we get more people back on their power.
23: Hawaii Governor Josh Green, the Democrat, asking President Trump Wednesday to issue a major disaster declaration to expedite federal help for Kauai and Maui counties, saying state, county, utility, and emergency personnel are working around the clock. But the scale and urgency of these impacts exceed what Hawaii can address alone.
17: Fox's Christian Good flood when officials say a 74-year-old man was killed by storm surge on Kauai. Another man died on Oahu when a tree fell on his tent during the storm. August claims the title of Earth's hottest month on record.
1: Last month, our planet averaged 62.53 degrees, 1/100th of a degree higher than the previous record set in July 2023. The summer saw heat waves and droughts across much of the world, including in Europe, where wildfires caused devastation. Schools closed, hospitals and infrastructure came under severe pressure, and there were thousands of heat-related deaths. Many scientists say a major factor is the combination of the burning of fossil fuels and the El Niño weather pattern. Storms, floods and wildfires are predicted to get more dangerous in years to come. Jonathan Savage, Fox News.
17: The inflation remains sticky in the latest reading at the wholesale level in August, up 0.4 points from July and 5.4% compared to a year ago, fueled in part by higher gas prices. As oil rises today, U.S. crude topping $101 a barrel. I'm Lisa Brady, Fox News.
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5: Hot and humid weather makes a return the rest of the week. We'll see a generally clear sky tonight, a low dropping down to 71. Well, there could be a few pop-up storms on Friday. Certainly does not look like it's going to rain all day. It's going to be hot and humid, though. Highs mid-90s, heat index levels to 102. Much better chance of rain and storms on Saturday, with a high getting into the upper 80s to around 90. A lingering storm possible Sunday. I'm meteorologist Mark Thibodeau from the Weather Channel.
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0: 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More behind-the-scenes information on breaking news and more bold, inspired solutions for America.
1: All right, thank you, Scott Shannon. Thanks to all of you for being with us. 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It's 800-941-SEAN if you want to join us. We are in Dallas for the first ever Republican midterm election convention. And in spite of media calls that it's going to be empty, it's going to be a disaster, anything but the truth. I'm reading this. Apparently 34 million TikTok views to President Trump's speech last night. Unbelievable. And you add that, and then when you get to the networks and then you get the online viewing, it's, you don't get numbers usually immediately except for online platforms specifically, just not the way it works. I just want to remind all of you what this election is really all about. And the president, I thought, he was very humorous last night. I thought he was really on his, he had his funny bone working. He was on his A game with that. But more importantly, he was able to delineate and separate out what is at stake in this election, and it is the biggest choice election in our lifetime. But it's more than that. And this audience is so sophisticated, you will understand all of this. You already know all of this. But just to emphasize what I think is critical and key in the thought process, at least in my mind, as my sense of urgency keeps going up with every ensuing day, and now we're 54 days out of this midterm election. One is, you know, just because we're focused on El Sayed and, you know, Talafrico, cisgender, and we're focused on, you know, this idiot Troy Jackson, and we're focused on the fake Ted Stevens in Alaska. I mean, and everything that the DSA stands for, which I've been telling you about, president covered a lot of that ground last night and showed the big options and big choices. We'll also get to the president's offering of $5,000 if Republicans win the election. There is a lot of commentary that that is a bad thing. No, as a supply-side Reagan economic believer and philosophy, believer in that philosophy of supply side economics, I just don't see it that way. And I'll explain that as the show unfolds. But, you know, there's two things at stake here. If you think you're voting for a moderate, you're not, if they're not saying they're El Sayed, if they don't have the insane statements of people like El Sayed or Talafrico, or the temper tantrum problems that have been well chronicled with Troy Jackson. If you vote for Ossoff, if you vote for Sherrod Brown, you might as well be voting for cisgender Talafrico, El Sayed, Troy Jackson, AOC, Pocahontas, and Grandpa Bernie, the entire squad, Congresswoman Omar, Congresswoman Tlaib, because that's how they're going to vote. Do you think that they're going to have the moral clarity and courage to separate themselves when push comes to shove and they've got to make a vote for committee assignments, who they are going to caucus with? No, they will caucus with the lunatics that have taken over their party. So they're all the same in that sense. It's collectively a party that is dominated by this hardcore radical socialist communist ideology philosophy, which we go over again and again, to eliminate the Senate, your ability to elect a president, packing the courts, amnesty for illegals, no borders. They're going to abolish them, abolish ICE, end all deportation, defund the Department of War. They, on law and order, safety, security, will eliminate cash bail, abolish prisons, abolish or slash defund, dismantle the police. They want public ownership of corporations, and they want to confiscate everybody else's money, and many of them are very wealthy. You know, why don't people like J.B. Pritzker and Bernie Sanders, they're both multimillionaires, why don't they donate their money? Why don't they lead by example? They're not going to lead by example because they only want to be generous and offer you, you know, free babysitting care for date night with couples, government government babysitters, as Mamdani is proposing, free buses, as Mamdani is proposing, but the Green New Deal, guaranteed daycare. Well, instead of indoctrinating kids from grammar school on, now we'll start early, the minute they're born. After all, Abdul Syed said, you know, we've got to look at things as they're our children. No, my children are not your children, and nor do I want you anywhere near my children with you and your crazy values and your radical associations with the likes of Hassan Piker, your BFF. No, thank you. But I'm telling you that it runs deeper than just their stated and printed ideology, which I am promising you is going to go away. They're going to scrub that website. And I've been pointing this out to you, and I'm going to get to the latest example of it with Telefrico today. But understand, this isn't about one person or one group of people or individual candidates. It's about their movement, because they're all part of it. Why is it that only one elected Democrat has ever dared publicly speak out against the radicalism that runs their party? That guy's name's John Fetterman. He did a video for last night's midterm convention at the Republican midterm convention. And there's been a lot of eyebrows have been raised. Is he going to become a Republican? He might at some point. He's not ready to go there yet. I've asked him. There are things I disagree with him on. I disagree with him on issues about biological men and women's sports and abortion and the Second Amendment. But he does recognize that a president has the constitutional authority as commander-in-chief. But understand what I just read to you, which is their stated agenda, which has been the foundation of 250 elected officials now since 2019 in 40 different states. That is who they are. That is the agenda. And that's what they stand for. And you might as well take the U.S. Constitution and shred it, because it won't have any impact or meaning anymore, because it's not the America that we know and love. So this, in that sense, the choice election is for the American people on the life we are in love with, that created the greatest standard of living ever, a system designed to create the standard of living. There's never been a greater one. It is the greatest system ever designed by man, the greatest wealth-creating system ever designed by man. And they want to eliminate free markets and capitalism, control the means of production, take over corporations, which means that everything would be under government control, under their control. They want to be able to confiscate people's money with the promise, the false promise, that they'll give you everything for free. Well, everything for free has never worked out. You know, how's Obamacare working out? All those promises, disaster. How are government schools doing? They are an unmitigated failure. You know, more per capita money spent on individual kids than any other country in the industrialized world, and we have the worst results. How's that Social Security lockbox thing working out? Not very good. When they had power, how were the borders doing? Borders are closed. Borders are secure, none of which was true. They lied. So it's going to be what this fundamentally is becoming, is whether we remain, you know, that beacon on a hill, that shining city on a hill that Reagan spoke of, or the beacon of freedom for the world, or we give all of that up. We give up our identity. Because they've nominated candidates that fundamentally don't like America, that they attack this country. They reject our framers. They reject our founders. They reject our founding documents. They treat American history as something that we've got to dismantle rather than what we must defend, which is, again, the greatest country God ever gave man. And it's all... It predicated and foundationally built on the idea of liberty and freedom, not on the idea of false security. Whatever name you call it, socialism, statism, communism, it's been tried. And the you never get fulfilled promises, as evidenced by everything the government runs now. It's a disaster, with maybe the exception of the military. But they don't run things efficiently. They can't. They're not equipped to. So those promises will never be fulfilled. Your life will not get better. Your government healthy food will be, you know, pretty much the equivalent of dog food, is my prediction. You know, your government guaranteed job is going to be worthless. Government guaranteed salary, government guaranteed health care, government guaranteed pine box when you die. But what we're looking at here is an attack at the very core of what has made America that shining city on a hill. And by getting us there, they have to reject the very foundational principles that built this country and ignore American history and look at it as something to be dismantled, not something to be defended. Now, that's a big problem for them. That's a big problem for us. And that makes the stakes in this election that much higher for everybody. You know, I can give you the latest, best, greatest example of this. You know, you just look at six-gender Tallarico. I'll tell you what, I'll get to that because there's a lot of tape to play with that. Let me address this issue of Donald Trump and the $5,000. This is what he said about that last night.
2: Because we've done so well, and because our country is making so much money, that only I can make this promise to you. And here is my promise. If the Republicans win the House of Representatives and the United States Senate, both of them, because of our economic, tremendous economic success, like in history, we've never had anything like what's happening. But because of our tremendous strength and success economically, I will issue a dividend to every adult citizen in the United States of America for
1: $5,000. $5,000. Now, ask yourself this question. Are Americans overtaxed or undertaxed? Because that money is your money. I think Americans are overtaxed. I think working class Americans are overtaxed. I think that the full, complete transfer of wealth already exists. You know, when you have the top, you know, top 1% of Americans or top 10% of Americans paying 85% of the taxes and the bottom 1 or 2% paying less than 50%, let me tell you, you already have distribution of wealth. It's already existing in America. Reagan, when he cut the top marginal rates as president, from 70 to 28%, it then doubled revenues to the government. In other words, he gave money back to the people. It wasn't called $5,000. It was a tax cut. This is ostensibly a tax cut. The beauty of tax cuts is they stimulate economic growth. For every new dollar that Reagan doubled those revenues by cutting taxes and stimulating the economy. The problem was, yes, deficits went up because for every new dollar that was brought in, Congress spent about $1.30. And that's always been the problem with Congress because they want, I'll vote for your special pet project, you vote for my special pet project. We're going to get to what is fundamentally now the outright adoption of a new philosophy. It was telegraphed first by AOC. And AOC said, oh, no, that was 1.0 woke crazy. No, we didn't really believe that. Bernie said, no, nobody wants to defund the police, Bernie Sanders said. Now we have six-gender Tallarico. He is backtracking on every single solitary thing that he has said recently. It's not like, you know, 15 years ago. No, in the last couple of years, the stuff he said, including he's now trying to back off. My math was wrong. It was, you know, I can't add, you know, 1 + 1 = 2. Man plus woman equals 2. 1, let me take out your fingers. 1, 2. I mean, and they want you to buy it. Do you think he's changed? Or do you think he's being politically expedient and that this is a quintessential election year conversion? All right, we'll get to all of that. Now I want you to think about your personal safety and security. In some cases, somebody wants to kill you, kill your family. One option will do. That's lethal. According to the FBI, 2022, the last year we have statistics for, that is 0.01% of the time. All right, what do you do in other cases where you do need to defend yourself? Well, that's where the technology of BYRNA.com comes in. 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It is impressive. And just know, you don't need a permit or a background check, and it's legal in all 50 states. Now, these launchers have powerful deterrents that work. Tear gas, pepper spray, kinetic rounds. You can hit a target 60 feet away. One shot can incapacitate any attacker for up to 40 minutes. And by the way, there's a reason. When you see 500 government agencies, police departments, private security firms adopting this technology, there's a reason. 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
5: I'm John Saucier. President Trump campaigning for Republicans at the party's first ever midterm convention in Dallas. He promises to continue efforts to lower drug prices.
2: And we will make our most favored nation agreements on prescription drug prices permanent, which reduces your prescription drug prices by up to 90%.
5: California Democratic Congressman Robert Garcia accuses the GOP of ignoring Americans' concerns about affordability.
6: As Donald Trump and J.D. Vance party away for 2 days, the average American family can't afford the groceries, the cost of their rent's going up, they're looking at their gas prices skyrocketing, and they're making difficult choices at the dinner table.
5: Ontario Premier Doug Ford said today he hopes Republicans lose both the House and the Senate to punish Trump for his trade war with Canada. America's listening to Fox News.
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1: 1 year ago since we lost our friend Charlie Kirk. Can't believe it. Can't believe how horribly Eric has been treated by some people either. It's just awful. His pastor will join us coming up later in the program. I hadn't put it together that it was the day before 9/11. You know, it's the 25th anniversary tomorrow, 9/11. All right, quick break. I'm going to show you and let you hear exactly what the new Democratic strategy is. Six-gender Tallarico is not six-gender in his head.
12: ABC News, I'm Wayne Cabot. So far, Republicans are largely silent on President Trump's pledge to pay $5,000 to every American adult if Republicans maintain control of Congress in November. He calls it a dividend. Democrats call it a bribe. Here's Kentucky Governor Andy Beshear.
13: Last night, the president made himself the briber-in-chief. It is not legal to offer people money for their vote. But if we know one thing about Donald Trump, it's he's never paid a bill he's owed, whether it's in the private sector or as president.
12: Republicans today lost their attempt to change Missouri's congressional map for this year's election. The Supreme Court indefinitely ruling without comment. Video verified by ABC News shows Houthi forces now in the Red Sea port city of Mocha. Yemen says the Houthis now control that city, the news pushing up already high oil prices higher. Crude oil up about $108 a barrel right now. This is ABC News. This morning, Lindsay Clancy's attorney renewed his push to have the Plymouth Superior Court toss out her triple murder case, arguing prosecutors failed to show enough evidence to support a conviction. Americans too young to remember 9/11 don't know of a world where everyone was together, at least for a while. At a 9/11 ceremony today in New York, Chuck Schumer, then a freshman senator, wished we could share that feeling again.
14: I pray that the same sense of common purpose and infuse this city and this nation after we were attacked will again be possible.
12: Today, 100 million Americans weren't alive when America came under attack 25 years ago tomorrow. The S&P 500 is down about 0.5%, on track for a fourth straight loss. Wholesale inflation ticked up last month 5.4% year to year. I'm Wayne Cabot, ABC News.
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16: This is Bloomberg Money Minute. The international benchmark for oil jumping above $107 a barrel with rising tensions in the Mideast. And Saudi Arabia said its oil production slumped again to the lowest level in over 30 years. It's all adding to inflation worries, and it may push the Federal Reserve to raise the interest rates when they meet next week. Another reading on inflation tomorrow, that's with the Consumer Price Index. NVIDIA has drawn the attention of the Justice Department. Our sources say the DOJ investigating whether NVIDIA structured its $20 billion license agreement with Grok to avoid antitrust review. We do love our pets. Analysts say spending on Fido and Kitty can grow by nearly 70% and reach $645 billion in the next decade. It'll be fueled by health care and the premium food, as owners are willing to lay out more on animals that are living longer. Companies like Chewy and PetSmart are among those that may benefit. I'm John Tucker, Bloomberg Radio.
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17: And chances are going up as we head through the next few days. We'll see a mainly clear sky tonight, low 71. We're back into that hot and humid weather across northwest Georgia Friday. A few widely scattered storms, 95 the high. Heat index levels could approach 102 in a few spots. Saturday, a good chance of showers and storms, could be some locally heavy rainfall, a high near 90. I'm meteorologist Mark Thibodeau from the Weather Channel.
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0: ABC News, I'm Wayne Cabot. Today, another court blocked President Trump from implementing changes to the mail-in ballot so close to the election, but the Supreme Court may get the final say. Today, the High Court told Missouri, use the old congressional maps in November, not the ones the Republicans drafted after President Trump told them to. Different story for Alabama, where the Supreme Court ruled that they can use the Republican map. If Republicans do manage to win both houses, President Trump promises to send $5,000 dividends, as he calls it, to all Americans 18 plus. Representative Robert Garcia of California is among Democrats saying,
1: there's no one in the country that thinks somehow this new dividend is actually going to happen. What the American people want is the president to actually focus on lowering their costs of gas, groceries, and expand health care.
0: Anthropic says China, Russia, and Yemen tried to use its AI for missiles, drones, and bombs, but the attempts were stopped. This is ABC News. California is doing something right. All that heat and the power is staying on.
2: California has come a long way since the days of rolling blackouts because so many people running air conditioners would tax the power grid on hot days. California has not issued what's called a flex alert asking residents to conserve energy in 4 years. Jamie Ackman of CAISO, which runs the power grid, says that's because of so much solar power now and batteries that store energy for use when needed.
3: Batteries are really the story here. In the last 5 years, we've added more than 17,000 megawatts of battery storage.
2: And so when the sun begins to go down and people come home from work and turn on the air conditioning, the batteries come into play, offering up the power that didn't used to be there when it was needed. Alex Stone, ABC News, Los Angeles.
0: If you use gas, pump prices shot up this week to a national average $4.27 a gallon, $5.97 for diesel, and crude oil is up to $107 a barrel. I'm Wayne Cabot, ABC News.
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6: This is a Bloomberg Money Minute. Another down day for Wall Street after oil spiked sharply higher on renewed tensions in the Middle East as both the U.S. and Iran prepare for a long, protracted war. Oil closing at a four-month high, $102.48 a barrel, and Brent crude topping $108 today. Meantime, wholesale inflation in August up 5.4% from a year ago, and that on Wall Street is raising the odds of a Federal Reserve rate hike next week to drive inflation lower. With that, the Dow today lost 317 points. The NASDAQ lost 172. The S&P down 45. All those averages down about 0.6%. Shares of the teen apparel retailer American Eagle Outfitters, the big decliner, down 14% today. Sales last quarter, a little bit worse than expected. And shares of Macy's fell nearly 5% despite better than forecast sales and earnings last quarter and tariff refunds. But its guidance for the current quarter disappointed investors. Tom Busby, Bloomberg Radio.
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9: Rain chances are going up as we head through the next few days. We'll see a mainly clear sky tonight, low 71. We're back into that hot and humid weather across northwest Georgia Friday. A few widely scattered storms, 95 the high. Heat index levels could approach 102 in a few spots. Saturday, a good chance of showers and storms, could be some locally heavy rainfall, a high near 90. I'm meteorologist Mark Thibodeau from the Weather Channel.
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0: fact, the late Charlie Kirk, the late Pope Benedict, all said the same thing.
1: No, I don't recall Charlie Kirk or Pope Benedict saying it, and he's neither the Pope or Charlie Kirk in any way, shape, matter, or form. Now, back in the day, 2023 clip, this is not long, 3 years ago, less than 3 years ago, saying protecting trans kids from invasive surgeries is the Christ of fascism. Listen.
2: You saw it in the anti-LGBTQ legislation, including the bill that would have denied gender-affirming health care to trans children. And then, of course, famously, infamously, we saw it last session with the most extreme abortion ban in the country. All these ideologies stem from this Christofascism movement, which essentially, like I said, is just using faith to exercise raw political, social, and economic power.
1: Okay, now we have another election year conversion. Now he's saying that he opposes trans athletes playing in girls' sports if it endangers safety and fairness.
3: And what about biological men competing in women's sports? That's a big deal here in Texas.
0: That's right. And I oppose trans athletes playing in girls' sports if it endangers safety or fairness.
1: Okay, that gives him a little wiggle room. But you see what's happening here. The real Telefrico, he wasn't planning on running for the U.S. Senate at the time that he expressed his true point of view. This has now been debated ad nauseum in this country. And I keep going back to this because this is now the entire, you know, Democratic Party strategy. I'm telling you, they will scrub the DSA website. They have no choice but to scrub it because it's hurting them in terms of what people view about them, period, full stop. And I keep saying, and what is at stake here is deep and it is profound. And that is that this radical left, you know, fundamentally, at its core, they want to alter and they want to shift and they want to change the America we know and shred the Constitution doing it. It is bigger than one person, one man. It is a movement. It is a movement that is now universal in the Democratic Party. It is the predominant view. All right, let's get to our busy phones. Tommy, Louisiana, Sean Hannity Show. Tommy, welcome to Dallas. How are you, sir?
4: I'm doing fine. Thank you very well, Sean. How are you doing? I'm sure well over in Dallas. It's hot.
1: It's hot, but they have an In-N-Out burger, so I'm actually, it doesn't matter.
4: Yeah, you're good then.
1: Look, am I going to be very blunt with you? So I go from an air-conditioned, crappy hotel room, and it's crappy, with the worst service I've ever had in my life. Then I go, you know, into an air-conditioned radio studio, an air-conditioned podcast studio, into an air-conditioned car that takes me to an air-conditioned arena, and maybe I had to walk, you know, 2,000 steps yesterday, and that was about it. So it's not like I'm killing myself in the heat here, but it's hot.
4: Well, no, but if you work outside, it's a different story. And, you know, you used to work outside doing roofing and things like that, so you understand.
1: I love being outside, but not in 115-degree weather.
4: No, not at all. But to get to my point, the DSA is really the big issue with me. What I don't understand is why they are not considered a domestic terrorist group. If you look up the definitions of the U.S. definitions of a domestic terrorist group, they fit all of the categories. And if you go to their website, and everybody knows all of their crazy plans of how they want to do away with our entire government, the presidency, Congress, Pentagon, military, police, prisons, borders, so on. What does that do? That just opens your entire country up to everybody else in the world that has a military, even the cartel, to come over here and select what they want and take it. And that's what they're trying to do. So I don't understand how that is not considered a domestic terrorist group. And just like James Carville said, why are you using the Democratic name? And if you look under domestic terrorism, it goes under coercion. Okay, so I believe they're using that name to fool people that are old school Democrats or older into thinking, oh, well, I see Democrat, they must be Democratic, which in actuality, they are nothing even really like Democrats. Anyway, old school Democrats. So they're using the names and everything to fool people. And I just don't get why they haven't been designated a domestic terrorist group with everything they want to do to destroy our country. And they're yelling it out loud how they want to do this. And somebody's got to stand.
1: Well, what they're trying to do is do this at the ballot box. And what the way that they're doing it is they are saying that they're going to create a cradle to grave, womb to the tomb utopia. That is where they're headed. And there are people that, you know, feel the anxiety, if you will, of life that might be drawn to the idea that everything's going to be free. I'm just giving you the facts here. I'm not saying it's an argument I buy into, but it's, oh my gosh, all my anxiety in life, and I won't have to do anything. And if I elect them, I'm even going to get free babysitting for date night with my significant other. And I'm going to get guaranteed government daycare. And I'm going to get government guaranteed housing, guaranteed government job, guaranteed retirement, guaranteed vacation time, guaranteed healthy food. I mean, it's insane. And if you believe it, you're buying a huge lie.
4: Right. And they promote that they love these illegal aliens that keep coming over here, or immigrants, or whatever word you want to use. And what are they running from? They're running from socialist countries. They're running over here to a capitalist country. And they're telling them, come on, come on. And they want to change this country into a socialist country. And so they must think that all of these people coming from other countries are stupid because they're running from one socialist country to what they want to promote as another. And we're not. We are a Christian capitalist country. That's what we've always been since day one. That's what we'll always be. And that's what we got to fight for. And these people are terrorists. There's no doubt in my mind with all the hate speech.
1: I mean, you're saying to terrorists, I think, in the sense that, yeah, do they want to upend America as we know it? 100%. I mean, that's what I'm trying to convey this to people, that they're offering, they don't want to debate over policy. They want to remake the country. And in doing so, they would shred the greatest wealth-creating system ever designed by man. In the process, you know, they have now nominated a slate of candidates that just outright attack everything, the foundational principles that built this country, rejecting and even smearing and slandering our framers and our founders. And, you know, America, as we know it, should be dismantled, not defended. So in that sense, this is a referendum, biggest choice election you'll ever face. You know, with the American people and the way of life that we have built, second to none, and a referendum on freedom and liberty and capitalism and free markets versus government controlled everything. You know, on energy, they want, a friend of mine gave me a good word, managed scarcity. And we want dominance. And whether this remains the country the founders designed, that's all on the ballot. That's what this is. This is why I'm saying it's the biggest choice election in our lifetime, because it is. Tommy, got to run. Appreciate you, man. 800-941-SHAWN if you want to be a part of the program. Why you can't pay attention to polling this year, and you've got to be motivated on your own. You have 54 days. The stakes couldn't be higher, as I was just discussing. All right, quick break. Back to our phones. 800-941-SHAWN if you want to be a part of the program. As we continue, we're in Dallas for the first ever midterm Republican convention. Tonight, day two, the final night. J.D. Vance, Donald Trump, and a whole variety of guests. We're on from 9 to 11 Eastern. You can set your DVR. Also, 8 to 10 local time. Quick break. Right back from Dallas. We will continue.
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7: Fox News, I'm Tom Graham. A U.S. appeals court rejecting President Trump's efforts to restrict mail-in voting, handing him a loss ahead of the November midterms.
8: The three-judge panel appointed by then-President Biden upheld a lower court order blocking the changes and said the U.S. Postal Service cannot enforce President Trump's new requirements, including requiring states to submit voter lists and to use specially approved ballot envelopes.
7: Fox's Carmen Roberts, the Supreme Court considering that same case. Lindsey Clancy's attorney asking a Massachusetts judge to acquit her after a mistrial was declared last week following a deadlocked jury.
9: Attorney Kevin Reddington filed a motion urging the court to find Lindsey Clancy not guilty on grounds that the prosecution's evidence was legally insufficient to find her criminally responsible for killing her three children.
7: Fox's Brian Yenis, America is listening to Fox News.
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15: Hot and humid weather makes a return the rest of the week. We'll see a generally clear sky tonight, a low dropping down to 71. Well, there could be a few pop-up storms on Friday. Certainly does not look like it's going to rain all day. It's going to be hot and humid, though. Highs mid-90s, heat index levels to 102. Much better chance of rain and storms on Saturday, with a high getting into the upper 80s to around 90. A lingering storm possible Sunday. I'm meteorologist Mark Thibodeau from the Weather Channel.
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0: Born on America's Darkest Day, 9/11/01, the Tunnel to Towers Foundation, they have been helping American heroes ever since. And that means heroes like U.S. Army Sergeant William Bernard McKenna. Now, motivated by the tragedy of 9/11, he enlisted. 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Now, less than a year after returning from his final tour, he lost his life to T-cell lymphoma. He left behind his devoted wife, Dina, their two daughters. Now, his wife, Dina, continues to fight tirelessly for veterans exposed to burn pits. Now, the Tunnel to Towers Foundation honored William's memory and his family's sacrifice. 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
5: Day two underway in Dallas. I'm Lisa Brady, Fox News. As Republicans try to rally voters to the polls in November with a midterm convention.
6: Our country is right now very strong.
5: President Trump describing record investment during a stop earlier today at the National Medal of Honor Museum in Texas. Wisconsin Republican Congressman Brian Steil telling Fox on the convention floor.
7: This is all about the contrast. This is about the high taxing policies of the Democrats with the Republicans trying to get money back in the pockets of people.
5: Democrats traveling to Dallas to counter that message.
8: Republicans are gathered here because they hope President Trump will somehow save them this November, but they will soon discover what we know to be true.
5: Pennsylvania Congresswoman Madeline Dean says Americans are not better off than they were 2 years ago. One Gas Buddy official just posting that the U.S. average price for diesel crossed $6 a gallon for the first time. AAA's average for regular unleaded gas up 12 cents in 2 days as oil prices surge after renewed fighting with Iran. A three-judge panel is letting a Trump executive order on mail-in voting restrictions remain blocked for now.
9: This is from a federal appeals court. We are also awaiting a separate Supreme Court order on whether the Trump rules on mail-in ballots can proceed for use in the midterms. The implications are huge for the upcoming midterm elections, since about one-third of voters cast mail ballots.
5: Fox's Mike Emanuel. Separately, the U.S. Supreme Court rejecting the latest effort to use a new Republican-backed congressional map in Missouri, even though it was already used in an August primary. There have been conflicting rulings in Missouri, with the state Supreme Court ordering a return to the previous map for the midterms. Just getting word of a deadly tour bus crash in Switzerland, a Dutch tour bus overturning between two villages. Early reports of several people killed, others injured. Police say that bus hit a crash barrier. 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
5: A Canadian company is pushing back on a presidential threat to shut the plane maker out of the U.S. market.
22: President Trump said on Truth Social this week that unless Bombardier moves production onto American soil, that there would be no more selling Bombardier jets in the U.S., criticizing the company that in response is pushing back, pointing to what it calls an extensive American footprint. Bombardier saying that while final assembly plants are in Canada, that the company employs over 3,000 people in the U.S. and spends more than $2.5 billion on American suppliers annually. The president's threat comes amid escalated trade tensions between Washington and Ottawa. It's also unclear how the U.S. would enforce a Bombardier sales ban.
5: Fox's Jeff Manasso. The CEO of Ryanair is taking issue with a passenger's claim that he was partially sucked out of a plane's broken window this summer.
23: Ryanair's CEO does not deny the passenger was injured, but he's disputing the description of what happened to Lobisha Karavich. Karavich's wife and witnesses say his head and shoulders were pulled through the broken window and that they had to pull him back inside. But CEO Michael O'Leary, speaking at the Budget Airlines annual meeting in Dublin, says they don't think any part of Karavich's body was sucked out the window, rather that he was sucked dramatically towards it. The 61-year-old suffered neck and shoulder injuries and friction burns. And O'Leary says he deserves compensation, but not millions and millions. Carmen Roberts, Fox News.
5: The NTSB finding in its preliminary report that the window shattered after fragments from a broken fan blade struck the plane's fuselage. Recapping stocks, a losing streak continues. The Dow dropping 316 points, almost back down to 52,000, as U.S. oil prices topped $102 a barrel. I'm Lisa Brady, Fox News.
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25: Rain chances are going up as we head through the next few days. We'll see a mainly clear sky tonight, low 71. We're back into that hot and humid weather across northwest Georgia Friday. A few widely scattered storms, 95 the high. Heat index levels could approach 102 in a few spots. Saturday, a good chance of showers and storms, could be some locally heavy rainfall, a high near 90. I'm meteorologist Mark Thibodeau from the Weather Channel.
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0: ABC News, I'm Wayne Cabot. More courts are shooting down President Trump's attempts to change election rules before the midterms. The U.S. Supreme Court this morning tore up the Republican map in Missouri, and an appeals court this afternoon rejected mail-in ballot changes. About President Trump's new promise of a $5,000 dividend to adults if Republicans win the midterms, California Congressman Robert Garcia, Democrat, says
1: the dividend is not happening. He promised a dividend on tariffs. That didn't happen. He promised a dividend on Doge. That didn't happen.
0: He says it would add $1 trillion or more to our red ink. Red ink on Wall Street, the S&P closing lower for a fourth day. Inflation grew last month, and inflation pressure is growing with the government bonds turning more expensive today. Drivers really feeling it this week. Gas prices jumping a nickel or more each day over the past few days. This is ABC News. Anthropic says it found out Russia and China and Yemen all tried to use its AI to build missiles, drones, and bombs, but they stopped the attempts. Today, Lindsay Clancy's lawyer tried again to have a Massachusetts court find her not guilty by reason of insanity.
2: Less than a week after an 11-to-1 deadlock jury led to a mistrial in her triple murder case, Lindsay Clancy's attorney asked a Massachusetts judge to effectively throw out the case because he said prosecutors failed to present enough evidence to prove that Clancy murdered her three children. Defense attorney Kevin Reddington asked the judge to reach a required finding of not guilty by reason of lack of criminal responsibility, arguing that Clancy was suffering from postpartum psychosis and couldn't tell the difference between right and wrong when she strangled her three children. Clancy's due to return to court on September 29th, when the judge could hear arguments about the motion. Peter Haralambos, ABC News, New York.
0: The average 30-year fixed rate mortgage rate blew past 7% today after a spike in oil prices and inflation data. Wayne Cabot, ABC News.
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5: This is a Bloomberg Money Minute. More trouble in housing. Sales of previously owned homes last month fell 2% from July, hitting the lowest level in more than a year, according to the National Association of Realtors. The reason? High home prices and elevated mortgage rates, which Freddie Mac says are now at a more than one-year high, averaging 6.76% for a 30-year fixed loan. Another rough one on Wall Street: stocks with more losses after oil rose to a four-month high on rising tensions in the Middle East. Add in wholesale inflation running hot in August, up 5.4% year over year. And with that, the Dow fell 317 points. The Nasdaq lost 172. The S&P was down 45. Oil closed at $102.48 a barrel. Brent crude, the international standard, topping $108 in late trading. And JetBlue Airways says despite a lot of weather delays and air traffic control disruptions this summer, travel demand remains strong. Tom Busby, Bloomberg Radio.
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9: Hot and humid weather makes a return the rest of the week. We'll see a generally clear sky tonight, a low dropping down to 71. Well, there could be a few pop-up storms on Friday. Certainly does not look like it's going to rain all day. It's going to be hot and humid, though. Highs mid-90s, heat index levels to 102. Much better chance of rain and storms on Saturday, with a high getting into the upper 80s to around 90. A lingering storm possible Sunday. I'm meteorologist Mark Thibodeau from the Weather Channel.
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5: Pushing voters to the polls. I'm Lee Silicera, Fox News. The second and final day of the Republican midterm convention in Dallas is underway, where President Trump is expected to take the stage again tonight. Earlier, he had praise for Texas Senate hopeful and current state attorney general Ken Paxton.
6: I said, Ken, I don't want to embarrass you, but I don't agree with a lot of things, but you're the greatest attorney general we've ever had.
5: Vice President J.D. Vance is the keynote speaker tonight. He has not said if he's considering a presidential run in 2028. Last night, the president promised a $5,000 dividend for every adult American if Republicans win the House and Senate. Colorado Democratic Congressman Jason Crow likened it to a bribe.
7: It's not okay for any president to do this. I don't care if a Democrat would do it or a Republican would do it. It doesn't matter. It is wrong for any sitting president to tie a payout with U.S. taxpayer money to an election result.
5: The estimated cost of such a dividend, $1 trillion. An appeals court rejects President Trump's effort to restrict mail-in voting, even as the Supreme Court considers the same issue.
8: The three-judge panel appointed by then-President Biden upheld a lower court order blocking the changes and said the U.S. Postal Service cannot enforce President Trump's new requirements, including requiring states to submit voter lists and to use specially approved ballot envelopes. The ruling comes as states, such as Alabama, North Carolina, and Wisconsin are already sending out mail ballots for the midterms.
5: Fox's Carmen Roberts. This is the Supreme Court has rejected a new congressional map backed by President Trump for the November election in Missouri. The state's top election official says he's directed local authorities to use districts passed in 2022. The decision could change candidate choices for over a million voters. 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
5: President Trump spoke at the National Medal of Honor Museum in Arlington, Texas, ahead of night two of the GOP midterm convention.
11: President Trump touting the Herschel Woody Williams National Medal of Honor Monument Location Act, which authorizes the placement of a permanent sculpture in the nation's capital to commemorate those who've been awarded the military's highest honor for valor in action.
6: With this museum and a new monument in Washington, D.C., America will never, ever forget what they did. And what they risk and how much they risked, what they've meant to their families and what they've meant to our country.
11: The president touring the National Medal of Honor Museum and meeting with Medal of Honor recipients. Reps presenting him with the museum's Champion of Honor Award, setting his commitment to service members. Kristen Goodwin, Fox News.
5: The Trump administration promising a $500 rebate check to an estimated 1 million people enrolled in the Affordable Care Act across 30 states after the White House claims they were overcharged by the Biden administration for exchange fees. August was Earth's hottest month on record.
12: Last month, our planet averaged 62.53 degrees, 1/100th of a degree higher than the previous record set in July 2023. The summer saw heat waves and droughts across much of the world, including in Europe, where wildfires caused devastation. Schools closed, hospitals and infrastructure came under severe pressure, and there were thousands of heat-related deaths. Many scientists say a major factor is the combination of the burning of fossil fuels and the El Niño weather pattern. Storms, floods and wildfires are predicted to get more dangerous in years to come. Jonathan Savage, Fox News.
5: A new study finds the planet Mercury may be shrinking faster than expected. Scientists from the German Aerospace Center say it may be shrinking 30% more than previously thought. I'm Lisa Lucera. This is Fox News.
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14: We'll see a generally clear sky overnight, a low of 71. Then it's going to be hot and humid across northwest Georgia Friday. A few widely scattered storms look possible. Sunny otherwise, a high of 95. Heat indices to 102. One or two scattered storms around Friday night, your low of 71. And on Saturday, a pretty good shot at some rain and thunder. Might want to make some inside plans. Highs to 89. My meteorologist, Mark Thibodeau, from the Weather Channel.
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16: Great radio stations across the land from San Antonio, along with Sam and Polo. It is the Joe Pags Show. Glad to have you. Thanks. Appreciate you stopping by. We've got a very, very big show today. Lots of interviews for you. The first one is going to be with Charlie Kirk himself. Of course, this is from 2022, the last time I interviewed Charlie. His book, The College Scam, was just out. And we talked about things that I want to live as his legacy. Of course, His faith was his legacy, or is his legacy. His family is his legacy. It's still unbelievable to me that a 30, 31-year-old guy was killed because he was having conversations on college campuses. I still can't even fathom that. And we act like, well, some people in this country act like it's somehow a day to celebrate. They're celebrating the death of somebody who simply said things you disagreed with. Many people still saying he was a racist, misogynist, he was an Islamophobic, all this stuff. He wasn't any of those things, and he never said anything that would suggest he was. But it just, it bothers me to no end that people are saying, some people, it's a very small minority, but they're very loud, are saying these disgusting things about Charlie Kirk. He should be alive today. He should be out there talking to people today. He should be the dad to his kids and the husband to his wife. He should be out there talking about our value system in this country. But instead, he was silenced a year ago. Now, in many ways, his voice has become much louder, but I did want to bring this interview from 2022. It's going to be at the bottom of this hour with Charlie Kirk, where you get to hear his own voice, his own words about what's going on left versus right. Again, keep in mind it was before the last election, so there might be references to Biden or whatever else, but again, it goes to the value system that he was talking about, and I think that there is a generation or two of Americans that miss him a lot when it comes to just having a guide. So we've got him, bottom of this hour. We also have Darren Kinder. Darren Kinder was a Secret Service agent for 25 years. He gives his insight into what happened a year ago, his insight into how America is changing. We talk a lot about the Charlie Kirk assassination, what steps should have been taken, what steps need to be taken now as people go and make public appearances and those who are public figures. It's a really good, informative conversation with a guy who did the job for 25 years of protecting important people. And then we'll have part two with Darren tomorrow because he was actually at 9/11 25 years ago. He was at the South Tower in Lower Manhattan 25 years ago. So make sure you stick around for that. And then we've got a friend of Charlie Kirk who wrote a book that's basically just a guide. It's a guide as to what Charlie, what his positions were on different very, very hot topics. Her name is Christy Edwards Lawson, or Lawton, I should say. And, I mean, literally in her book, in his own words, it just organizes his public statements on things, organizes his public stances on things. And there are a lot of people that can't just go and see him at a college campus anymore, obviously. And they can go watch the old videos, but what an easy reference book to have that'll just tell you, okay, here's where he was on abortion. Here's where he was on left versus right. Here's where he was on taxation. Here's where he was on Iran, on Israel, so on. So really informative information there, or a conversation there with Christy in hour number three. Tomorrow we've got a big show for you. We're going to make sure that we bring you as much coverage as we can on the quarter century anniversary of the devastating, disgusting attacks on us, on the United States and our value system 25 years ago. We'll get into that in earnest as we go. In remembrance of Charlie Kirk, some schools, some states are calling it Charlie Kirk Day. Some states run by idiots are trying to stop that from happening. And by the way, if you still think Charlie Kirk was a racist or a misogynist or Islamophobe or fill in the blank, feel free to call. I'll have that discussion with you, much like he would have. But if you think that, you have never watched any of his speeches in context, you've never seen his actual debates in context, and you're making an assumption because of something somebody told you, which is really pretty sad. So 888-941-PAGS, 888-941-7247, joepags.com. I've told this story many times before, and I'll continue telling it because it was just so unexpected. Like I got up today, and there was a car issue, or there's the gate doesn't work or something. I mean, there's always something unexpected that happens during the day. I get it. But I was leaving the gym, and generally speaking, if you follow me on social media, you'll see me sitting in my car a lot of times doing a quick video. And I was sitting in the car in the parking lot of Man at Mitness, and I got a text from a guy who actually is a reporter on Fox. And he said, Charlie Kirk shot Utah Valley University. I said, man, come on. I was like, you know, just because, again, just a couple of months earlier, Sam and I were in Dallas or Grapevine, Texas, where they had this TPUSA get-together. Charlie was there. We were texting back and forth. We didn't get to connect and sit down. I wish that we would have. But it was a great event, and he and I were talking about doing something very soon. I had just joined my long-form podcast, Unshaken and Unafraid, with Joe Pags. I just joined the Salem Podcast Network with that. And Charlie, of course, was the big star with Salem at the time of his passing. So we had a great relationship. So, I mean, the guy's young. I'm thinking, okay, he was shot, but in the shoulder, in the leg, did it really happen? Was it just a strange noise and somebody thought that it was a shot? And then you see the video, like a minute after it happened, that video is everywhere of him getting shot in the neck. And if you watch it, you're thinking to yourself, That isn't just an injury. That's a problem. And then another talk show, I don't want to call him out because he was wrong, and I think it was wishful thinking at the time, but another talk show host, Nashville guy, put out on social media that Charlie Kirk is in the hospital in stable condition. I'm like going, okay. Texted Charlie immediately when I heard that it happened. Hey, man, praying for you. You got this. We need you. Let me know what you need from me. Of course, I never got a response. And then it became all too real a few hours later as I was interviewing Ben Carson, Dr. Carson. We found out at that moment that he had, in fact, died. And we're going, man, what world are we living in? How is that even possible? How is that possible? About a year and a couple of months earlier, of course, President Trump, then candidate Trump, then former President Trump, was shot in the ear giving a speech in Pennsylvania. Some guy on the roof of a building way too close with a rifle. This one, Charlie Kirk's giving a speech, and it's the perfect setting for a bad guy to do a bad thing. You've got buildings that are too high, that have too much great line of sight. You've got him in a bowl, basically. He was lower than ground level in this tent. And somebody decided this would be a good time to kill him. I want you to really let that happen. I wasn't alive in 1963. So I don't know. I don't have a visceral feeling from what happened to JFK. I was alive for MLK and RFK, but too young. I was 2 years old. Too young to really have even said, oh, man, I couldn't believe that day. I remember it vividly. I don't. We learn about that. We're like, man, that sucks. I certainly wasn't around for Abraham Lincoln. Some of you think I was, but I wasn't. And you're going, man, that sucks. Somebody shot him in the head while he's watching a play at Ford's Theater. I'm going, yeah, that sucks. That's horrible. That's ancient history, though. Abraham Lincoln, that's 100 years before I was born. I mean, Kennedy, before I was born. Okay, MLK, RFK, yeah, you know, it sucks, but, you know, that kind of thing doesn't happen in America anymore. And in 2025, somebody tried to kill the former president, now president. Somebody did kill Charlie Kirk. And we aren't in what I would have expected to happen during Lincoln and during Kennedy and MLK and the other Kennedy, where the nation was like in mourning and disbelief, couldn't believe it. You had a very loud minority of people in this country celebrating, buying the white freedom shirt and putting ketchup on it or something that looked like blood and dancing around and laughing. It's like, what do we become? How is that possible? And that's this still continues. Some of these idiots are calling it Kirkiversary or something, and some of them are still putting on their stupid masks and jumping around and acting like they got shot in the neck. This was a human being with a really solid value system that was making headway in discussing important issues with the youth of America and around the globe. I mean, he'd just been to Oxford recently in England, and he was debating those pinheads. And then he went to Japan in front of tons of people who were there just to hear about a value system that meant freedom and liberty and faith and family. He was just a good guy. And the celebration is as if they think Hitler was killed last year. If you take a minute to listen to what Charlie said and watch what he said, you would know that he wasn't any of the things they're calling him. But even if he were, let's for a second just go down that rabbit hole. Okay, let's say he was the guy you say he was. You get to kill him? Or you get to celebrate his death? I mean, there are lefties out there that are so disgusting, makes my stomach turn. I don't wish them assassinated while giving a speech on a college campus, because that would be disgusting. That would be beneath me. That would be evil. That would be against my values. So do you have no values at all that you think it was good that Charlie Kirk was killed? I get it. He helped President Trump win. I get it. I get it. He didn't want men in women's locker rooms. I get it. I get it. He didn't want DEI because he wanted the people that were getting the jobs to actually be qualified for the jobs and not just be a race or ethnicity or gender. I get it. You're mad at all of that. Probably don't know why you are, but you're mad at all of that. You wanted him to die? Because it didn't shut him up. I mean, I can make the argument that Charlie Kirk for the past year has been more popular than he ever was. Ever. And his message is going to continue. Unfortunately, there appears to be a battle for who continues to carry the torch. But at the same time, what he had to say is all available in vivid video. So you can break down what he said. And if you've got an argument with it, figure out why. Because what he said is not what you think he said. There are people saying, I'm so glad that racist is dead. What made him racist? Oh, they said black pilot, black people can't be pilots. He didn't say that. He also said it's cool, that a few school shootings is cool, a few deaths is cool, as long as you keep the Second Amendment. Oh, I guess you live by the gun, you die by the gun. Nope, that's not what he said. Go watch it in context. So here we are reeling a year later. Had Charlie Kirk still been around, I think that the midterms would be a lot healthier for the conservatives. They still might end up winning. We might end up winning, but it would be healthier because he would be talking the good talk, invigorating young people to go and vote. This is why they needed him gone, because the left doesn't have the power. They needed the power back. Well, this guy Robinson did it. If he was a patsy, if he wasn't involved in it, somebody decided to take him out. And I don't think it's because they had a furry boyfriend at home. I mean, I'm just here to tell you, the left is very happy he's out of the way. 888-941-PAGS, 888-941-7247, joepags.com. I want your thoughts on this first anniversary. And again, the void, the vacuum, the space that's left, the black hole that's left after Charlie Kirk's assassination has not been filled yet. We've got a lot of different voices on the right. I am one of them, but I'm not young. As you know, I'm 30 years older than Charlie was. I'm not young to where college students say, let me go listen to that guy or go watch that guy or learn from that guy. I'm trying, but there are people younger than I who need to step up and need to galvanize and need to work together and stop fighting for this position. They're jockeying for position, which is hurting the value movement that Charlie was ahead of. Have faith, get married, have kids. He pushed family values better than anybody of his age range just about ever. And I still mourn his death. We will have his own words, as it was my last interview with him from 2022 that I'll play at the bottom of the hour. Don't miss a second of that. Meantime, I've got to tell you about Lean by Brickhouse. It's a great supplement devised by doctors and researchers. They said, you know, the GLP-1s are showing dramatic weight loss in a lot of people. You see the GLP-1 face, Ozempic face, right? Well, they said, can we do this without a shot? This is before the pills came out. Can we do this without the pills? Can we do this without a doctor's visit? 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
23: Fox News, I'm Tom Graham. Day two of the Republican midterm convention underway in Texas. Vice President J.D. Vance will speak later. Last night, President Trump told the crowd every U.S. adult will receive a $5,000 check if Republicans maintain control of Congress in November. Many Democrats critical.
7: If a Democrat got up there and said the same thing, that, hey, I'm going to give a $5,000 check to every adult American if you vote for me and if we win the election, you all would be losing your minds.
23: Congressman Jason Crow, Hawaii Governor Josh Green calling for more federal help days after Hurricane and Lowell battered Western Islands.
11: A Democrat asking President Trump Wednesday to issue a major disaster declaration to expedite federal help for Kauai and Maui counties, saying state, county, utility, and emergency personnel are working around the clock. But the scale and urgency of these impacts exceed what Hawaii can address alone.
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16: Thanks a lot for stopping by. We're about 5 minutes, 6 minutes away from my interview with Charlie Kirk from 2022, where he talks about his value system. He talks about why college is a scam, in his opinion. And he wrote a book about it, The College Scam. Go and get that. It's hard to wrap your brain around what happened a year ago, but some of you are so feeble-minded. And most of you listening or watching this program aren't, but some of you do sneak in and listen, and you're very liberal and you just hate what I say. You're very feeble-minded. There's something wrong with you. If you're celebrating the death of a 31-year-old father and husband who dared go out there and talk about his value system and have a really good wealth of knowledge to be able to debate and push back on people who are lying, then you're a sick person. You're going to go straight to hell. And if you don't believe that, you're even sicker than I thought you were. You should realize that's what's in store for you. If that's who you are walking around. Charlie Kirk was honored or remembered at Utah Valley University 1 year after his death. This is from News Nation. Brian Enten, who we've had on the program. It's been 1 year since conservative political activist Charlie Kirk was killed while speaking at a campus event, and the organization he co-founded has grown dramatically. Turning Point USA, now headed by Kirk's widow, is becoming a driving force for the GOP and American politics, having expanded on high school and college campuses across the country. Kirk's conservative message has resonated with a younger generation. Kirk will be memorialized tonight at Republican midterm convention in Dallas, with the vice president expected to pay tribute to the 31-year-old father of two. At Utah Valley University, where Kirk was shot and killed while speaking to a crowd, there's a somber mood. The campus is closed today because of the one-year mark, with all the campus facilities locked down, but people are still coming out to honor Kirk. Most people were sitting quietly or praying at the site where Kirk was standing when he was killed. He was actually sitting. People have been putting flowers down at the spot as well. Security is tight with a lot of police and sheriff's deputies because of what happened a year ago. One person who was present at the event told News Nation about the impact Kirk might have made on him. Quote, since Charlie Kirk, I decided to dedicate my life to men in recovery and helping them get off of the streets, out of broken homes and trauma, PTSD guys that have mental health issues, Elliot Thornton said. I've had opportunities to change lives, and I think that's one of the things that Charlie did with me, or for me, with the situation was open up a whole new avenue of gratitude. I don't know what they wrote this incorrectly grammatically, but obviously he touched lives and he changed people's perspectives. I think I do have a queued up something from J.D. Vance, what he had to say about it.
0: It's just hard to believe that he's been gone for a year. Yeah, I mean, Charlie was obviously a very dear friend. I mean, you know, I've kept in close contact, and Usha has with Erica and with the kids. And, you know, I always just first and foremost think of this as a human tragedy. You know, you think about the kids, you think about, as a young father myself, you know, what memories will the kids have of Charlie? I think about, you know, selfishly the ways in which I wish he was around for my own selfish reasons. You know, I think about, hey, man, I just really wish I could call Charlie and get his advice on this, or I really wish I could call Charlie and get his help on this. And, you know, it's just you slowly over time realize that, you know, first it's you pick up the phone and you dial his number and then you hang up before he answers. And the closer you get to this year mark, you realize he's just not there anymore. And it's one of these things where I think everybody grieves differently and everybody responds to it differently. But the way that I just constantly, almost obsessively come back to it is, this was a guy who just had so much life to live, who had so many people who loved him, and so many people who relied upon him, who depended upon him, and we're all in our own way, in some ways big and small. Obviously, the biggest hole is for Eric and the kids, but all of us, I think, have this hole that we're all trying to fill, or all trying to at least find some way of making sure that we carry on in Charlie's absence.
16: Governor Cox of Utah is calling it Charlie Kirk Day in Utah. Gianforte declares September 10th Charlie Kirk Day in Montana. And of course, if you're in Arizona, your idiotic governor, Katie Hobbs, has vetoed a bill celebrating Charlie Kirk's life. Arizona, do better. You can get Andy Biggs in there as your governor. You got to do better. That's disgusting. But Katie Hobbs is a disgusting person. Keep it here. My last interview with Charlie Kirk when we come back.
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2: ABC News, I'm Wayne Cabot. President Trump will be having a tough act to follow himself as he speaks for a second night at his convention in Dallas, last night promising $5,000 to each voting age American if Republicans win both houses of Congress in November. Kentucky Governor Andy Beshear, Democrat, says President Trump has made himself the briber-in-chief.
3: Where are those $2,000 rebates he promised all Americans? They absolutely never materialized. So under Donald Trump, you haven't made any more money, unless you're a millionaire getting a tax break. But if you're a hardworking American, you haven't made any more money. What you've done is paid more costs.
2: This morning, the Supreme Court tore up Missouri's newly redrawn congressional map that favors Republicans. Then another appeals court blocked President Trump from enacting new mail-in ballot rules so close to the election. Gas Buddy just now reporting diesel crossed $6 a gallon today for the first time ever. This is ABC News. Anthropic says that China, Russia, and Yemen all tried to use its AI to create software to build missiles and armed drones and bombs, but it says the attempts were stopped. This news comes after a dire warning from an employee who quit Anthropic over concerns that he says tech insiders share that AI is getting too advanced and could kill all humans within a decade. ABC's Jay O'Brien on Capitol Hill.
4: Connecticut Senator Richard Blumenthal sending a letter to Sam Altman, the CEO of ChatGPT maker OpenAI, saying that the company is putting profits over safety and calling instances where the company's AI agents were able to break out of or evade guardrails a, quote, stunning failure. The senator sending Altman a laundry list of questions he wants answers to, including an accounting of every time something like this may have happened.
2: Today's the peak of the Atlantic hurricane season, but where are the hurricanes? 2026 is yet to produce a single Atlantic hurricane. Wayne Cabot, ABC News.
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2: This is a Bloomberg Money Minute. Oil prices through the roof today. With tensions on the rise in the Middle East, oil prices skyrocketed higher, closing at a four-month high of $102.48 a barrel. Brent crude, the international standard, topping $108 a barrel. Well, all that weighed on investors. And when you add in producer prices, a measure of inflation at the wholesale level, up 5.4% in August from a year ago, investors are betting that the Federal Reserve will have to hike interest rates when it meets next week to drive inflation lower. And with that, stocks lost more ground today. All the major averages down about 0.6%. The Dow fell 317 points. The NASDAQ lost 172, and the S&P was down 45. An earnings beat after the closing bell from the cloud computing giant Oracle, a sign that massive spending on AI is likely to continue. And Starbucks will spend $1 billion to redesign its coffee shops with plush seating and live plants to make them more inviting. Tom Busby, Bloomberg Radio.
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5: See a generally clear sky overnight, although dropping back to about 71. Weather could be a pop-up storm or two Friday. We'll have sunshine otherwise, 95 the high, heat index levels to 102. Friday night, a few scattered storms, otherwise mostly cloudy, low 71. And then on Saturday, a few afternoon and evening storms look very likely, with a high up to 89. My meteorologist, Mark Thibodeau, from the Weather Channel.
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6: Still hard to believe that a year ago, a young man in his prime was killed because he was telling the truth. Because he was opening people's minds and eyes to how great this country is, how radical one side is, and what you can do to have a better future. Well, my last interview with Charlie, and I had him on the show six different times, was in 2022 when he was promoting his book, The College Scam. And this book is why he was out on these college campuses talking about, listen, maybe it's necessary to have that certificate. Jobs. College is not only not necessary, but it's a scam. We talked about that at length. We start out by talking about how we were both woodwind players. And I just wanted to bring this to you because it really shows the essence of who this guy was as a man and why he was on this path to make sure the younger generation got the truth. Charlie, how are you? Good to see you.
7: I'm great. You're a great American. Thanks so much for having me.
6: Well, you are great. Now listen, bass, clarinet, right? Am I right?
7: That's right. Yeah. Very few people bring that up. As a reed guy, you know, bass clarinet's harder than you might think. And I played contrabass for a while as well.
6: That's a lot of wind to get through a contrabass, that's for sure. I'm a saxophone player, as you know, and I played baritone sax once at a recording session in Studio B in Fort Lauderdale. I thought I was going to die. I had nowhere near the lung capacity. I'm a tenor and an alto guy. So that's it. Yep. I love that we have that. All right, let's talk about this book. You've got a brand new book out called The College Scam. And Charlie, you and I both witnessed it with Obama. Suddenly, no more vocational school. Suddenly, we don't need auto mechanics or plumbers or carpenters. Everybody has to go and get a degree. Everybody's got to go to college. And you're saying there was a real reason behind that for the left.
7: That's right. I mean, I think it's a scheme and a plan. I think a lot of people are sympathetic to that argument now more than ever, especially what we've lived through the last couple of years, that the left has a plan and that we're all kind of living through it. And so, yeah, I mean, look, when it comes to colleges, I'm willing to say in this book what I think a lot of conservatives kind of dance around, which is that college is an outright scam. That, look, if your kid wants to become a lawyer or a doctor or an engineer, fine. But be careful. They still might lose their values.
6: Yeah.
7: But a vast majority of kids that go to college, Joe, they're not studying that. They're studying North African lesbian poetry or 13th century Reconstructionist, I don't know, interpretive dance theory or whatever you want to call it. And so it's from the

0: adults, didn't he?
1: What we're doing is, because we've done so well, and because our country is making so much money, that only I can make this promise to you. And here is my promise. If the Republicans win the House of Representatives and the United States Senate, both of them, because of our economic, tremendous economic success, like in history, we've never had anything like what's happening. But because of our tremendous strength and success economically, I will issue a dividend to every adult citizen in the United States of America.
0: Sam, is it that hard for the AP to listen to what he said?
2: It is. It's very difficult for them to get the facts straight.
0: Did he not just say every adult citizen in America?
2: He did.
0: I mean, what are we talking about? Why would they say, he said every U.S. citizen will receive $5,000 if Republicans win? Why just make it up? And the problem is a lot of AP, Associated Press, it will now be picked up by all the TV stations, all the radio stations, all the online magazines, all the online newspapers, and they'll all quote it as if Trump said that when he didn't. It's so stupid. You see some of these influencers showing some empty seats at the convention yesterday from the afternoon, acting like it was partly empty, was speaking when it wasn't. It was standing room only. Man, I don't know how you defeat the fake news, but it's out there and it's nonstop. He literally said every adult American citizen. 888-941-PAGS, JoePags.com. Darren Kinder when we come back.
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4: ABC News, I'm Wayne Cabot. Diesel hit $6 a gallon today, highest ever, increasing the cost of all shipping. Regular at $4.27, and now Iran may have more control of shipping. Houthi rebels have seized control of a port on the Red Sea today. Iran, meantime, apparently is rebuilding its ballistic missiles, says a U.S. official, at underground sites. A court today blocked President Trump from changing mail-in ballots so close to the election. And the Supreme Court showed the show-me state which voting map it can use, the original one in Missouri, not the Trump-backed one.
5: The decision likely ends the legal whiplash over Missouri's map 2 months to Election Day and hands Democrats a small victory in the nationwide mid-decade redistricting war.
4: ABC's Peter Haralambos. Democrats say President Trump's promise of $5,000 to Americans if Republicans win is a bribe. Trump saying tonight that he doesn't need Congress's approval to pay that out. This is ABC News. Two Delta flights have had pressurization issues in the past few days. Today, a Delta flight had to return to JFK Airport in New York when the pilot reported that oxygen masks dropped and one passenger's ears were bleeding. Another Delta flight performed a rapid descent and diverted to Las Vegas on Sunday after an oxygen mask dropped there as well. The FAA is investigating both of those incidents. Americans who are too young to remember 9/11 don't know of a world where everyone was together, well, at least for a while. At a 9/11 ceremony today in New York, Chuck Schumer, then a freshman senator, wished we could share that feeling again.
6: I pray that the same sense of common purpose that infused this city and this nation after we were attacked will again be possible.
4: 100 million Americans weren't alive when America came under attack 25 years ago tomorrow. Wayne Cabot, ABC News.
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9: 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OpenAI looking to shake up Wall Street with a new chatbot called ChatGPT for financial services, offering earnings transcripts, financial statements, and company fundamentals, all aimed at investment bankers and institutional stock traders. Well, Wall Street got shaken up today after oil prices rallied and wholesale

0: Inflation rose sharply last month, up 5.4% from August of last year, mostly on higher energy and food costs. Well, that's got investors increasing their bets on a Federal Reserve rate hike when it meets next month. And with that, the Dow today fell 317 points. The Nasdaq lost 172. The S&P down 45. And oil closing at 102.48 a barrel. After the closing bell, a disappointing forecast from Adobe, best known for its Photoshop software, on worries about the impact of AI. And Snapchat launching a new event planning feature that allows users to organize in-person gatherings with real friends, all on the Snapchat app. Tom Busby, Bloomberg Radio.
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2: See a generally clear sky overnight, although dropping back to about 71. Weather could be a pop-up storm or two Friday. We'll have sunshine otherwise, 95 the high, heat index levels to 102. Friday night, a few scattered storms, otherwise mostly cloudy, low 71. And then on Saturday, a few afternoon and evening storms look very likely, with a high up to 89. My meteorologist Mark Thibodeau from the Weather Channel.
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3: We've been talking about it the whole show today. Charlie Kirk assassinated a year ago. Still can't believe that in 2025 America we had somebody, a young guy, 30-year-old guy, out there on college campuses having discussions, snuffed out in the prime of his life, before he even hits the prime of his life, because he had opinions that somebody wasn't happy with. That doesn't make any sense. It also jumped out to me that, hello, why was somebody able to bring a rifle and do such a dastardly thing on a college campus with thousands of people in attendance? It doesn't make any sense to me. Let me get with Darren Kinder. He is, of course, a former Secret Service agent. He was also there. He survived 9/11. He's got a book called Bury Me in a Dirty Suit. Darren, how are you? Good to see you again.
4: I'm doing well, Joe. Thank you for having me.
3: You know, I think I ask you this every time. It is Kinder, right?
4: That's right. You got
3: right.
4: It.
3: K-I-N-D-E-R. When you saw what happened last year with Charlie Kirk just having a conversation on a college campus and taken out by a sniper, and again, it's arguable who did it, but they've got a guy now, this Tyler Robinson, who's facing the charges. When you saw that go down, I mean, did you immediately think to yourself, why was it open air? Why was there access? How does somebody, I mean, as somebody who did what you did, for a living, how would you have secured that scene?
4: Yeah, just a tragic scene. It all goes back to the issue that people in my position would always argue with: optics over security. Optics over security. The outdoor scene looks great. You got the natural sunlight coming in. You got, you know, kids on the quad and in the grass. It looks great. It's very informal and all that kind of stuff. But you know, things are exponentially more secure when they're indoors, when they're in that controlled environment. In an outdoor environment like that, if it's there, and they say, Darren, you've got to do this. You've got to control the line of sight. I mean, from any high vantage point, in this case, a rooftop or anything else, you've got to control the line of sight. Now, that line of sight coverage doesn't mean that you're covering someone like something that's going to stop a bullet, but you need to obscure the view from far off places at a high angle of elevation. So whether that's huge, you know, TPUSA banners or, you know, a huge campus sign or whatever, strategically putting those in places where it would obstruct the line of sight from any sniper laying on a building or water tower or whatever it may be. I mean, that's the cheapest, most efficient way to do it. His team that's there, they're not equipped for that. I mean, they've got body men. We call them the body men, right? The agents or the security officers in this case, who are right on the protectee, in this case, Charlie Kirk. They don't have anything that can reach out there. And if they've given up line of sight, then that's a huge disadvantage. So you've got to rely, in this case, on the local police, the local security. There should have been, should have, could have, would have been security officials, or at least I would say at least security officials, preferably law enforcement, on those rooftops, literally walking.

the rooftops if you could not block line of sight. Another thing that possibly could have been done, leveraging new technology, throwing up a drone, having a, maybe on his security team, and I don't know anything about his security team, maybe having a drone operator that can be up and be that eye in the sky when you can't.